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9: 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A big Texas hats off to you, Gary. 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Congratulations, Gary, on a job well done.
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11: ABC News, I'm Dave Packer. We're hearing this hour from U.S. Central Command that U.S. forces shot down four Iranian one-way drones fired at the Strait of Hormuz and then struck Iranian coastal surveillance radar sites in Gorik and Keshem Island in response. The latest government employment report showing employers added 172,000 jobs last month. But the prospect that stronger than expected jobs numbers could increase the odds of a Fed rate hike sent the stock market sharply lower, especially chip stocks. President Trump says the soon-to-be acting director of national intelligence, Bill Pulte, should cut positions at the Office of the Department of National Intelligence, President Trump on Air Force One.
12: I wouldn't mind. I've heard that's way too high for way too long. Yeah, I wouldn't mind. If he cut, I wouldn't mind that.
11: The Senate early today approving a $70 billion immigration enforcement package. The bill passed without an amendment to address the president's anti-weaponization fund. Now it's headed over to the House. This is ABC News. A Georgia law that impacts local elections in Atlanta is facing a legal challenge.
13: The law makes local races in five metro Atlanta counties nonpartisan, and DeKalb County District Attorney Sherry Boston says that violates the Constitution because it doesn't apply to every Georgia county.
14: If the legislature chooses to make these races nonpartisan, it should be everyone and not just Democratic DAs that represent the city of Atlanta.
13: If the measure is not thrown out by the courts, it will take effect in 2028. Jonathan O'Brien, ABC News, Atlanta.
11: The Chicago Bears are moving ahead with plans to build a new stadium in Hammond, Indiana. The organization's board of directors voted to advance the development project. The Bears chairman and CEO said that the team believes a world-class stadium project will transform the region. Indiana Governor Mike Braun extending a welcome from the Hoosier State. Dave Packer,
15: ABC News.
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20: The location may change, but the name won't, he says. I'm John Herrick. You're listening to Network Indiana. The Chicago Bears say they want to move to Hammond. Indiana's Governor Mike Braun spoke today to Fox's Colin Cowherd about what would happen to their name if they do.
21: It's still the Chicago Bears, and people are freaking out here. You're not changing the name, right?
22: No. I would be, that would be obtuse to think it would be the Hammond Bears. It's the Chicago Bears.
20: The Chicago mayor says, though, the battle to keep the Bears in his city is not over yet, and he won't stop fighting. Charges have been filed against the 14-year-old boy accused of killing IU business graduate Brett Scroggum in a parking garage last week. They were announced this morning by Marion County Prosecutor Ryan Mears. He says the case has to begin in juvenile court, according to Indiana law, but...
23: In addition to the charges that we have filed, we've also filed a petition to waive this case to adult court, meaning that a Marion County court judge will ultimately make the determination, the decision as to whether or not this individual should be tried as a juvenile in juvenile court or as an adult in adult court.
20: He says they will do all they can to get justice for Scroggum and his family. Scroggum was just 23 years old when he died. A Northwest Indiana native who was visually impaired is being remembered by his family while his 2019 homicide case still unsolved. Johnette Cruz reports.
24: Scott Reese was stabbed to death in Indianapolis back in 2019. His sister Kathy says the loss completely fractured their family, especially for her special needs son who relied on Scott.
25: You know, he was an uncle to my two sons, which my one son is autistic. So for him to really reach out and talk to anybody, it was like my brother was his go-to. When my brother passed away, that just changed everything, not only for me, but as well as my kids.
24: Kathy is working with media outlets and national organizations like Project Cold Case to get her brother's story back into the public eye. She believes someone has the information needed to solve his case and is pleading for anyone to come forward. Johnette Cruz, Network Indiana.
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26: A press release from the Indiana Department of Transportation states that its contractor, Reith Riley Construction, will close the ramp from US 35 to US 30 eastbound on or after Wednesday, June 10th, and it will remain closed through mid-July. I'm Becca Shepherd for Stark County Family Dentistry from the WKVI Information Center. Motorists should seek alternate routes. The official detour will follow US 35, State Road 8, and State Road 39. This ramp closure is to facilitate work on the US 30 resurfacing project between US 35 and Union Road, with alternating lane closures through the end of November. No left turns from US 30 are permitted through the work zone, and motorists crossing or turning onto US 30 should exercise caution. Currently, the eastbound lanes are closed and westbound lanes are converted to two-way traffic. When approaching US 30 on intersecting roads from the south going northbound, motorists should stop in the median to check for traffic before completing their movement. This project will consist of two phases, with the phase switch planned for mid-August. During phase two, the eastbound lanes will be two-way traffic and westbound will be closed for construction. Ramp closures will occur at the US 30 and US 35 interchange towards the end of each phase of construction due to where the work is occurring. NDOT encourages drivers to allow extra time when traveling through the area and to follow traffic directions carefully. Motorists should slow down, exercise caution, and drive distraction-free through all work zones. A map with the affected area can be found online at WKVI.com. The Eastern Pulaski Community School Corporation will be holding a school board meeting this upcoming Monday, June 8th, followed immediately by an executive session. The regular board meeting is scheduled to begin at 5:30 p.m. Eastern Time and will be held at the Meeting Conference Center of Winnemac Community High School, which is located at 715 School Drive in Winnemac. There will be a section of the meeting set aside for public comment after the meeting is called to order and the agenda is approved. Under the consent agenda items section of the agenda, board members will discuss and vote on the approval of past meeting minutes, as well as financial and personnel items. Under action and discussion items, the board will conduct second readings of its classified athletic and corporation handbooks. Board members will conduct a first reading of the NEOLA policy update. They will discuss donations and meal prices, as well as curriculum and overnight trips. After any additional board topics, the meeting will move on to the superintendent's report, followed by board comments. The meeting, which is open to the public, will then be adjourned. Immediately following the school board meeting will be an executive session. The subject of the executive session is to receive information about and to interview prospective employees. A reminder that executive sessions are not open to the public. Yesterday, WKVI reported preliminary information about a garage fire that took place in Stark County this week on June 3rd. Knox Center Township Fire Department Fire Chief Kenny Fost shared additional details with WKVI in regards to the garage fire that took place Wednesday evening.
1: We were dispatched for an attached garage fire in the East 5000 block of 100 North. Upon our arrival, we found that the garage was heavily involved and the fire was moving into the residence part. Our initial attack crew made a quick knockdown that kept it from extending into the actual the living portion of the house. There was extensive fire damage to the garage. However, the majority of the actual living part of the house was mainly smoke, water, and heat damage.
26: Fost shared that there were five occupants home at the time of the fire and that all of them made it out safely with no injuries reported during the incident. Other responding agencies to the scene included Hamlet Fire Territory, Bass Lake, California Township Fire Department, North Judson Wayne Township Fire Department, the Washington Township Fire Department, and Stark County EMS. Fost stated that he contacted the Indiana State Fire Marshal's Office, who sent an investigator to the scene. At this time, the fire is being ruled as accidental. WKVI News and Information on the Hour is brought to you by Dr. Andrew Frazier and the staff over at Stark County Family Dentistry in Knox. Now in their location on Highway 35 next to First Source Bank. 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
2: From the Tri-County Weather Center, I'm Bill Banks on All News 1520 WKVI. 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Tonight, rain showers and thunderstorms likely with a low of 66 degrees. Tomorrow, showers and storms with a high of 83. Tomorrow night, showers and storms likely, low 63. Sunday, partly sunny and 85. I'm Bill Banks. For your local forecast 24/7, visit WKVI.com.
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2: From the Tri-County Weather Center, I'm Bill Banks on All News 1520 WKVI. 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Tonight, rain showers and thunderstorms likely with a low of 66 degrees. Tomorrow, showers and storms with a high of 83. Tomorrow night, showers and storms likely, low 63. Sunday, partly sunny and 85. I'm Bill Banks. For your local forecast 24/7, visit WKVI.com.
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15: Chicago Bears, welcome to Indiana. 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This, the next big step in the state housing to NFL teams. 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
15: 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Win number one in Commissioner's Cup play. This comes after a week of turmoil around the franchise. A much needed win, according to Fever superstar Caitlin Clark.
28: Hopefully it makes a lot of people just be quiet. Like, and I know there's always going to be conversation, and I totally respect that, and I always understand that. Like, this guy's not falling. This group is connected, and we hadn't been playing our best basketball, and even though we played it for one game tonight, that doesn't mean we are where we want to be. It also shows what we're capable of and what we can do, and I think it spoke a lot to the character of the people that we have on our team.
15: Indiana continues cup play this weekend. Tomorrow, heading to New York to play the Liberty at 8 p.m. Eastern. Indiana Pacers fans, on this day last year, that's the shot that Tyrese Halliburton hit to steal Game 1 of the NBA Finals from the Pacers Radio Network.
0: Halliburton has it with 3, driving with 2, pulling up, and hitting with 3/10 of a second to go. How many more times can this team do that?
15: 1 year later, it's the Knicks and Spurs, Game 2 of the Finals tonight at 8:30. The NTT IndyCar Series heads to the Worldwide Technology Raceway for the Bomarito Automotive Group 500. Practice begins tomorrow at 12:30 p.m. Eastern. Qualifying follows at 4:30. Green flag is Sunday night at 9 o'clock p.m. Eastern. 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A big day in Major League Baseball. The Chicago Cubs start a homestand against the San Francisco Giants at 6:40. The White Sox head east to take on the Philadelphia Phillies in the Tigers welcome the Seattle Mariners to Detroit. Then at 8:15, the St. Louis Cardinals and the Cincinnati Reds do battle from Busch Stadium, while the Cleveland Guardians head to Texas to play the Rangers. For Network Indiana Sports, I'm Landon Coons.
9: News, I'm Tom Graham. It's still unclear who will move on to the general election following California's primary earlier this week. 3 top candidates hoping to advance in the race for governor, but the ballot counting continues.
11: GOP California gubernatorial candidate Steve Hilton, frustrated over the time it takes to count mail-in ballots.
16: They don't have the respect for the people of California.
11: He still appears to be in a tight race with Democratic candidates Javier Becerra and Tom Steyer.
9: That's Kristen Goodwin. President Trump continues to insist he will make an elusive peace deal with Iran and oil prices will drop.
17: When that whole thing is straightened out, it shouldn't take long. One way or the other, it's going to get done. And when it's all straightened out, you're going to have oil prices drop down to maybe even lower than they were.
9: Oil and gasoline prices spiked initially during the conflict with Iran and remain stubbornly high. 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
20: The location may change, but the name won't, he says. I'm John Herrick. You're listening to Network Indiana. The Chicago Bears say they want to move to Hammond. Indiana's Governor Mike Braun spoke today to Fox's Colin Cowherd about what would happen to their name if they do.
29: It's still the Chicago Bears, and people are freaking out here. You're not changing the name, right?
30: No. That would be obtuse to think it would be the Hammond Bears. It's the Chicago Bears.
20: The Chicago mayor says, though, the battle to keep the Bears in his city is not over yet, and he won't stop fighting. Charges have been filed against the 14-year-old boy accused of killing IU business graduate Brett Scroggum in a parking garage last week. They were announced this morning by Marion County Prosecutor Ryan Mears. He says the case has to begin in juvenile court, according to Indiana law, but...
23: In addition to the charges that we have filed, we've also filed a petition to waive this case to adult court, meaning that a Marion County court judge will ultimately make the determination, the decision as to whether or not this individual should be tried as a juvenile in juvenile court or as an adult in adult court.
20: He says they will do all they can to get justice for Scroggum and his family. Scroggum was just 23 years old when he died. A Northwest Indiana native who was visually impaired is being remembered by his family while his 2019 homicide case still unsolved. Johnette Cruz reports.
24: Scott Reese was stabbed to death in Indianapolis back in 2019. His sister Kathy says the loss completely fractured their family, especially for her special needs son who relied on Scott.
25: You know, he was an uncle to my 2 sons, which my 1 son is autistic. So for him to really reach out and talk to anybody, it was like my brother was his go-to. When my brother passed away, that just changed everything, not only for me, but as well as my kids.
24: Kathy is working with media outlets and national organizations like Project Cold Case to get her brother's story back into the public eye. She believes someone has the information needed to solve his case and is pleading for anyone to come forward. Johnette Cruz, Network Indiana.
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1: The ramp from US 35 to US 30 is scheduled to close. I'm Rusty Nixon, Max 98.3 FM News. Indiana Department of Transportation contractor Reith Riley Construction will close the ramp from US 35 to US 30 eastbound on or after Wednesday, June 10th through mid-July. Motorists should seek alternate routes. The official detour will follow US 35, State Road 8, and State Road 39. Ramp closures to facilitate work on the US 30 resurfacing project between 35 and Union Road, with alternating lane closures through the end of November. No left turns from US 30 are permitted through the work zone. Motorists crossing or turning onto US 30 should exercise caution. Currently, the eastbound lanes are closed, and the westbound lanes are operating as two-way traffic. When approaching US 30 on intersecting roads from the south going northbound, motorists should stop in the median to check for traffic before completing their movement. Project will consist of two phases, with a phase switch planned for mid-August. During phase two, the eastbound lanes will be two-way traffic, and the westbound lanes will be closed for construction. Ramp closures will occur at the US 30 and US 35 interchange toward the end of each construction phase due to the work being performed. NDOT encourages drivers to allow extra time when traveling through that area and follow traffic directions carefully. Motorists should slow down, exercise caution, and drive distraction-free through all work zones. Plymouth Board of Public Works and Safety and Common Council will have their meetings on Monday, June 8th. The Board of Works will begin at 6 p.m. with regular reports from the various department heads in the city. Board will discuss an executive order regarding dumpster placement and consider parking space requests for Hinterland Bookery. Immediately following, the Common Council will meet. On that agenda are second and third readings of an ordinance regarding permits and application fees for the city, two proposals to amend the zoning ordinance for the city, and an ordinance for the vacation of an alley. Updates on One Marshall County and the comprehensive plan are also on the agenda. Both meetings take place in the council chambers on the second floor of the city building. Those attending should enter by the Garrow Street entrance. If you need special accommodation to attend that meeting, please contact the ADA coordinator at 574-936-2948. Marshall County Commissioners and the County Council will convene for a special joint work session on Monday, June 8th at 2 p.m. On that agenda are discussions of miscellaneous budget matters, the jail and court funding, highway-related funding matters, the opioid settlement funds, and some other related matters. The meeting will be held in the Marshall County Building, Meeting Room 203 at 112 West Jefferson Street in Plymouth. The Marshall County Council will meet on Monday, June 8th in the second floor meeting room of the county building. Council will hear subcommittee reports from the Budget and Finance Subcommittee, Highway Subcommittee, and Job Classification and Compensation Subcommittee. Abatement requests will be made for Huyen Family Farms, Homestead Dairy, Faulkner Fabricating, and Center Street Properties, in addition to additional appropriations and transfers. Meeting begins at 5:30 p.m. and will be live streamed on YouTube at Marshall County IN. I'm Rusty Nixon, Max 98.3 FM News. 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
2: From the Tri-County Weather Center, I'm Bill Banks on All News 1520 WKVI. 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Tonight, rain showers and thunderstorms likely with a low of 66 degrees. Tomorrow, showers and storms with a high of 83. Tomorrow night, showers and storms likely, low 63. Sunday, partly sunny and 85. I'm Bill Banks. For your local forecast 24/7, visit WKVI.com.
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11: 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Tonight, rain showers and thunderstorms likely with a low of 66 degrees. Tomorrow, showers and storms with a high of 83. Tomorrow night, showers and storms likely, low 63. Sunday, partly sunny and 85. I'm Bill Banks. 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
15: The Chicago Bears are closer to building a new stadium in Indiana. Jake McDaniel reports.
16: The Chicago Bears Board of Directors voted Thursday to move forward with a stadium development project in Hammond. While the board hasn't figured out the exact site yet, this is the first time the Bears board has voted on any stadium site. The Bears chairman and CEO say the project will connect Northwest Indiana to Chicago's south side, creating a world-class stadium experience for fans. Jake McDaniel, Network Indiana.
15: And don't forget, tomorrow it's baseball action here on Max 98.3. Our game of the week, Bremen takes on Bluffton. 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
17: ABC News, I'm Dave Packer. We're hearing this hour from U.S. Central Command that U.S. forces shot down four Iranian one-way drones fired at the Strait of Hormuz and then struck Iranian coastal surveillance radar sites in Gorik and Keshem Island in response. The latest government employment report showing employers added 172,000 jobs last month. But the prospect that stronger than expected jobs numbers could increase the odds of a Fed rate hike sent the stock market sharply lower, especially chip stocks. President Trump says the soon-to-be acting director of National Intelligence, Bill Pulte, should cut positions at the Office of the Department of National Intelligence. President Trump on Air Force One.
18: I wouldn't mind. I've heard that's way too high for way too long. Yeah, I wouldn't mind. If he cut, I wouldn't mind that.
17: The Senate early today approving a $70 billion immigration enforcement package. The bill passed without an amendment to address the president's anti-weaponization fund. Now it's headed over to the House. This is ABC News. A Georgia law that impacts local elections in Atlanta is facing a legal challenge.
19: The law makes local races in five metro Atlanta counties nonpartisan, and DeKalb County District Attorney Sherry Boston says that violates the Constitution because it doesn't apply to every Georgia county.
20: If the legislature chooses to make these races nonpartisan, it should be everyone and not just Democratic DAs that represent the city of Atlanta.
19: If the measure is not thrown out by the courts, it will take effect in 2028. Jonathan O'Brien, ABC News, Atlanta.
17: The Chicago Bears are moving ahead with plans to build a new stadium in Hammond, Indiana. The organization's board of directors voted to advance the development project. The Bears chairman and CEO said that the team believes a world-class stadium project will transform the region. Indiana Governor Mike Braun extending a welcome from the Hoosier State. Dave Packer, ABC News.
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23: The location may change, but the name won't, he says. I'm John Herrick. You're listening to Network Indiana. The Chicago Bears say they want to move to Hammond. Indiana's Governor Mike Braun spoke today to Fox's Colin Cowherd about what would happen to their name if they do.
24: It's still the Chicago Bears, and people are freaking out here. You're not changing the name, right?
25: No. I would be... That would be obtuse to think it would be the Hammond Bears. It's the Chicago Bears.
23: The Chicago mayor says, though, the battle to keep the Bears in his city is not over yet, and he won't stop fighting. Charges have been filed against the 14-year-old boy accused of killing IU business graduate Brett Scroggum in a parking garage last week. They were announced this morning by Marion County Prosecutor Ryan Mears. He says the case has to begin in juvenile court, according to Indiana law, but...
26: In addition to the charges that we have filed, we've also filed a petition to waive this case to adult court, meaning that a Marion County court judge will ultimately make the determination, the decision as to whether or not this individual should be tried as a juvenile in juvenile court or as an adult in adult court.
23: He says they will do all they can to get justice for Scroggum and his family. Scroggum was just 23 years old when he died. A Northwest Indiana native who was visually impaired is being remembered by his family while his 2019 homicide case still unsolved. Johnette Cruz reports.
27: Scott Reese was stabbed to death in Indianapolis back in 2019. His sister Kathy says the loss completely fractured their family, especially for her special needs son who relied on Scott.
28: You know, he was an uncle to my two sons,
0: which my one son is autistic. So for him to really reach out and talk to anybody, it was like my brother was his go-to. When my brother passed away, that just changed everything, not only for me, but as well as my kids.
27: Kathy is working with media outlets and national organizations like Project Cold Case to get her brother's story back into the public eye. She believes someone has the information needed to solve his case and is pleading for anyone to come forward. Jeanette Cruz, Network Indiana.
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1: A press release from the Indiana Department of Transportation states that its contractor, Reith Riley Construction, will close the ramp from U.S. 35 to U.S. 30 eastbound on or after Wednesday, June 10th, and it will remain closed through mid-July. I'm Becca Shepherd for Stark County Family Dentistry from the WKVI Information Center. Motorists should seek alternate routes. The official detour will follow U.S. 35, State Road 8, and State Road 39. This ramp closure is to facilitate work on the U.S. 30 resurfacing project between U.S. 35 and Union Road, with alternating lane closures through the end of November. No left turns from U.S. 30 are permitted through the work zone, and motorists crossing or turning onto U.S. 30 should exercise caution. Currently, the eastbound lanes are closed, and westbound lanes are converted to two-way traffic. When approaching U.S. 30 on intersecting roads from the south going northbound, motorists should stop in the median to check for traffic before completing their movement. This project will consist of two phases, with the phase switch planned for mid-August. During phase two, the eastbound lanes will be two-way traffic and westbound will be closed for construction. Ramp closures will occur at the U.S. 30 and U.S. 35 interchange towards the end of each phase of construction due to where the work is occurring. NDOT encourages drivers to allow extra time when traveling through the area and to follow traffic directions carefully. Motorists should slow down, exercise caution, and drive distraction-free through all work zones. A map with the affected area can be found online at WKVI.com. The Eastern Pulaski Community School Corporation will be holding a school board meeting this upcoming Monday, June 8th, followed immediately by an executive session. The regular board meeting is scheduled to begin at 5:30 p.m. Eastern Time and will be held at the Meeting Conference Center of Winnemac Community High School, which is located at 715 School Drive in Winnemac. There will be a section of the meeting set aside for public comment after the meeting is called to order and the agenda is approved. Under the Consent Agenda Items section of the agenda, board members will discuss and vote on the approval of past meeting minutes, as well as financial and personnel items. Under Action and Discussion Items, the board will conduct second readings of its classified, athletic, and corporation handbooks. Board members will conduct a first reading of the NEOLA policy update. They will discuss donations and meal prices, as well as curriculum and overnight trips. After any additional board topics, the meeting will move on to the superintendent's report, followed by board comments. The meeting, which is open to the public, will then be adjourned. Immediately following the school board meeting will be an executive session. The subject of the executive session is to receive information about and to interview prospective employees. A reminder that executive sessions are not open to the public. Yesterday, WKVI reported preliminary information about a garage fire that took place in Stark County this week on June 3rd. Knox Center Township Fire Department Fire Chief Kenny Fost shared additional details with WKVI in regards to the garage fire that took place Wednesday evening.
2: We were dispatched for an attached garage fire in the East 5000 block of 100 North. Upon our arrival, we found that the garage was heavily involved and the fire was moving into the residence part. Our initial attack crew made a quick knockdown that kept it from extending into the actual the living portion of the house. There was extensive fire damage to the garage. However, the majority of the actual living part of the house was mainly smoke, water, and heat damage.
1: Fost shared that there were five occupants home at the time of the fire and that all of them made it out safely with no injuries reported during the incident. Other responding agencies to the scene included Hamlet Fire Territory, Bass Lake, California Township Fire Department, North Judson Wayne Township Fire Department, the Washington Township Fire Department, and Stark County EMS. Fost stated that he contacted the Indiana State Fire Marshal's office, who sent an investigator to the scene. At this time, the fire is being ruled as accidental. WKVI News and Information on the Hour is brought to you by Dr. Andrew Frazier and the staff over at Stark County Family Dentistry in Knox. Now in their location on Highway 35 next to First Source Bank. 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I'm Becca Shepherd from the WKVI Information Center. 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
11: 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Tonight, rain showers and thunderstorms likely with a low of 66 degrees. Tomorrow, showers and storms with a high of 83. Tomorrow night, showers and storms likely, low 63. Sunday, partly sunny and 85. I'm Bill Banks. For your local forecast 24/7, visit WKVI.com.
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11: 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Tonight, rain showers and thunderstorms likely with a low of 66 degrees. Tomorrow, showers and storms with a high of 83. Tomorrow night, showers and storms likely, low 63. Sunday, partly sunny and 85. I'm Bill Banks. For your local forecast 24/7, visit WKVI.com.
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15: AP News, I'm Ben Thomas. Some election results are rolling in from California's primaries. Democrat Javier Becerra has advanced to the general election for governor, but it's still not clear who he'll face. His top rivals are Republican Steve Hilton, a former Fox News commentator, and Democrat Tom Steyer, a billionaire climate activist. Meanwhile, Jennifer King reports President Trump made a trip to Wisconsin this evening.
16: We love the farmers. We love everything about your state.
17: President Trump flew to Wisconsin to talk with farmers at a rally and agricultural roundtable in Chippewa Falls.
16: You all built this country, not the complainers, not the wise guys.
17: He spent a large portion of his speech talking about his recent efforts to spruce up Washington.
16: Graffiti all over it, filthy, disgusting stone. The stone was all horrible.
17: The president described the Republican Party as the only option for farmers.
16: As president, I fought for the American farmer like no one has ever fought before. Nobody's, like I'm up here today, I don't need this. I got elected, I don't have, what the hell do I have to be here for? I got elected. I'm here because I like the farmer.
17: Trump has scheduled a weekend at his estate in Bedminster, New Jersey, and will then attend Game 3 of the NBA Finals in New York Monday night. I'm Jennifer King.
15: A federal judge has sided with 20 Democratic states and halted a Trump administration effort to force states to comply with a range of conditions to get federal food aid. Among them, restrictions related to gender ideology, immigration, and fair athletic opportunities for women and girls. SNAP helps some 39 million Americans buy groceries. The government's May jobs report shows employers added 172,000, while the unemployment rate stayed at a low 4.3%. And Lisa Dwyer reports,
18: 5 astronauts aboard the International Space Station had to temporarily take shelter in the SpaceX capsule that is docked at the station, while cosmonauts worked to fix a new leak. On the Russian side, that part of the space station has suffered from cracks and leaks over the years.
15: This is AP News. Barack Obama's presidential center is opening to the public on Juneteenth.
19: Exhibits explore the fullness of the American story.
20: In a video played at a media preview, Obama highlighted the center's location, Chicago's South Side.
19: This is the place Michelle was born and raised. It's where I got a start as a community organizer.
20: It's a roughly $850 million project spread over some 20 acres.
19: You'll be able to walk through a full-scale replica of the Oval Office.
20: But it's not just about recreations or artifacts.
21: He wanted it to be a living, breathing, engaging location.
20: Obama Foundation CEO Valerie Jarrett says it includes things important to the ex-president, like a library, a basketball court, a picnic area with grills.
21: Where people from across the street or around the world would feel welcome, would feel safe.
20: I'm Sagar Meghani.
15: There are more stories at APnews.com. I'm Ben Thomas. Thanks for listening.
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0: We're freaking out here. You're not changing the name, right?
1: No. I would be, that would be obtuse to think it would be the Hammond Bears. It's the Chicago Bears.
2: The Chicago mayor says, though, the battle to keep the Bears in his city is not over yet, and he won't stop fighting. Charges have been filed against the 14-year-old boy accused of killing IU business graduate Brett Scroggum in a parking garage last week. They were announced this morning by Marion County Prosecutor Ryan Mears. He says the case has to begin in juvenile court, according to Indiana law, but...
3: In addition to the charges that we have filed, we've also filed a petition to waive this case to adult court, meaning that a Marion County court judge will ultimately make the determination, the decision as to whether or not this individual should be tried as a juvenile in juvenile court or as an adult in adult court.
2: He says they will do all they can to get justice for Scroggum and his family. Scroggum was just 23 years old when he died. A Northwest Indiana native who was visually impaired is being remembered by his family while his 2019 homicide case still unsolved. Johnette Cruz reports.
4: Scott Reese was stabbed to death in Indianapolis back in 2019. His sister Kathy says the loss completely fractured their family, especially for her special needs son who relied on Scott.
5: You know, he was an uncle to my two sons, which my one son is autistic. So for him to really reach out and talk to anybody, it was like my brother was his go-to. When my brother passed away, that just changed everything, not only for me, but as well as my kids.
4: Kathy is working with media outlets and national organizations like Project Cold Case to get her brother's story back into the public eye. She believes someone has the information needed to solve his case and is pleading for anyone to come forward. Johnette Cruz, Network Indiana.
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10: ABC News, I'm Dave Packer. U.S. Central Command says that U.S. forces shot down four Iranian one-way drones fired at the Strait of Hormuz. CENTCOM says the drones posed an immediate threat to regional maritime traffic. An appeals court in D.C. hearing oral arguments over President Trump's plan to build a new White House ballroom. Trump's Justice Department doubling down on his authority, saying, quote, if the president wanted to bulldoze the Statue of Liberty, no one could sue to stop him. And on Air Force One, the president announcing another renovation project for Washington behind the Lincoln Memorial.

0: Brahmanut? Probably, it could come from a lot of, we have a lot of sources of funding. We won't have to go back to Congress or anything. We have a lot of sources of funding.
1: Senate Republicans this morning passing a $70 billion immigration enforcement bill weeks of delays after that, and a ban on President Trump's so-called anti-weaponization fund was not included in the bill. That bill now goes to the House. This is ABC News. A new blood test could detect lung cancers before they develop. Researchers say they identified 14 proteins that could detect lung cancer and other conditions years before a formal diagnosis. ABC News chief medical correspondent Dr. Tara Narula.
2: They validated this across the globe in terms of eight other data sets, and they looked to see, well, what are these 14 proteins a signal of? They're not coming from the tumor. They're coming from this inflammatory environment or precancerous state. And so they also found that this 14 protein signal marker was evident in those who smoked and those who were exposed to air pollution. And not only could it predict lung cancer, but also idiopathic pulmonary fibrosis and COPD.
1: A former CIA officer arrested with millions in gold bars stashed at his house appeared in a Virginia court today. A judge ordered David Rush to remain behind bars pending his trial. Prosecutors say he stole money from the government. Rush has not yet entered a plea. Dave Packer, ABC News.
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7: The location may change, but the name won't, he says. I'm John Herrick. You're listening to Network Indiana. The Chicago Bears say they want to move to Hammond. Indiana's Governor Mike Braun spoke today to Fox's Colin Cowherd about what would happen to their name if they do.
8: It's still the Chicago Bears, and people are freaking out here. You're not changing the name, right?
9: No. I would be, that would be obtuse to think it would be the Hammond Bears. It's the Chicago Bears.
7: The Chicago mayor says, though, the battle to keep the Bears in his city is not over yet, and he won't stop fighting. Charges have been filed against the 14-year-old boy accused of killing IU business graduate Brett Scroggum in a parking garage last week. They were announced this morning by Marion County Prosecutor Ryan Mears. He says the case has to begin in juvenile court, according to Indiana law, but
10: in addition to the charges that we have filed, we've also filed a petition to waive this case to adult court, meaning that a Marion County court judge will ultimately make the determination, the decision as to whether or not this individual should be tried as a juvenile in juvenile court or as an adult in adult court.
7: He says they will do all they can to get justice for Scroggum and his family. Scroggum was just 23 years old when he died. A Northwest Indiana native who was visually impaired is being remembered by his family while his 2019 homicide case still unsolved. Johnette Cruz reports.
11: Scott Reese was stabbed to death in Indianapolis back in 2019. His sister Kathy says the loss completely fractured their family, especially for her special needs son who relied on Scott.
12: You know, he was an uncle to my two sons, which my one son is autistic. So for him to really reach out and talk to anybody, it was like my brother was his go-to. When my brother passed away, that just changed everything, not only for me, but as well as my kids.
11: Kathy is working with media outlets and national organizations like Project Cold Case to get her brother's story back into the public eye. She believes someone has the information needed to solve his case and is pleading for anyone to come forward. Johnette Cruz, Network Indiana.
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13: A press release from the Indiana Department of Transportation states that its contractor, Reith Riley Construction, will close the ramp from US 35 to US 30 eastbound on or after Wednesday, June 10th, and it will remain closed through mid-July. I'm Becca Shepherd for Stark County Family Dentistry from the WKVI Information Center. Motorists should seek alternate routes. The official detour will follow US 35, State Road 8, and State Road 39. This ramp closure is to facilitate work on the US 30 resurfacing project between US 35 and Union Road, with alternating lane closures through the end of November. No left turns from US 30 are permitted through the work zone, and motorists crossing or turning onto US 30 should exercise caution. Currently, the eastbound lanes are closed and westbound lanes are converted to two-way traffic. When approaching US 30 on intersecting roads from the south going northbound, motorists should stop in the median to check for traffic before completing their movement. This project will consist of two phases, with the phase switch planned for mid-August. During phase two, the eastbound lanes will be two-way traffic and westbound will be closed for construction. Ramp closures will occur at the US 30 and US 35 interchange towards the end of each phase of construction due to where the work is occurring. NDOT encourages drivers to allow extra time when traveling through the area and to follow traffic directions carefully. Motorists should slow down, exercise caution, and drive distraction-free through all work zones. A map with the affected area can be found online at WKVI.com. The Eastern Pulaski Community School Corporation will be holding a school board meeting this upcoming Monday, June 8th, followed immediately by an executive session. The regular board meeting is scheduled to begin at 5:30 p.m. Eastern Time and will be held at the Meeting Conference Center of Winnemac Community High School, which is located at 715 School Drive in Winnemac. There will be a section of the meeting set aside for public comment after the meeting is called to order and the agenda is approved. Under the Consent Agenda Items section of the agenda, board members will discuss and vote on the approval of past meeting minutes, as well as financial and personnel items. Under Action and Discussion Items, the board will conduct second readings of its classified, athletic, and corporation handbooks. Board members will conduct a first reading of the NEOLA policy update. They will discuss donations and meal prices, as well as curriculum and overnight trips. After any additional board topics, the meeting will move on to the superintendent's report, followed by board comments. The meeting, which is open to the public, will then be adjourned. Immediately following the school board meeting will be an executive session. The subject of the executive session is to receive information about and to interview prospective employees. A reminder that executive sessions are not open to the public. Yesterday, WKVI reported preliminary information about a garage fire that took place in Stark County this week on June 3rd. Knox Center Township Fire Department Fire Chief Kenny Fost shared additional details with WKVI in regards to the garage fire that took place Wednesday evening.
14: We were dispatched for an attached garage fire in the East 5000 block of 100 North. Upon our arrival, we found that the garage was heavily involved and the fire was moving into the residence part. Our initial attack crew made a quick knockdown that kept it from extending into the actual the living portion of the house. There was extensive fire damage to the garage. However, the majority of the actual living part of the house was mainly smoke, water, and heat damage.
13: Fost shared that there were five occupants home at the time of the fire and that all of them made it out safely with no injuries reported during the incident. Other responding agencies to the scene included Hamlet Fire Territory, Bass Lake California Township Fire Department, North Judson Wayne Township Fire Department, the Washington Township Fire Department, and Stark County EMS. Fost stated that he contacted the Indiana State Fire Marshal's office, who sent an investigator to the scene. At this time, the fire is being ruled as accidental. WKVI News and Information on the Hour is brought to you by Dr. Andrew Frazier and the staff over at Stark County Family Dentistry in Knox. Now in their location on Highway 35, next to First Source Bank. Their office phone number is 574-212-2008. I'm Becca Shepherd from the WKVI Information Center. 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
15: From the Tri-County Weather Center, I'm Bill Banks on All News 1520 WKVI. 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Tonight, rain showers and thunderstorms likely with a low of 66 degrees. Tomorrow, showers and storms with a high of 83. Tomorrow night, showers and storms likely, low 63. Sunday, partly sunny and 85. I'm Bill Banks. For your local forecast 24/7, visit WKVI.com.
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15: From the Tri-County Weather Center, I'm Bill Banks on All News 1520 WKVI. 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Tonight, rain showers and thunderstorms likely with a low of 66 degrees. Tomorrow, showers and storms with a high of 83. Tomorrow night, showers and storms likely, low 63. Sunday, partly sunny, and 85. I'm Bill Banks. For your local forecast 24/7, visit WKVI.com.
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0: Chicago Bears, welcome to Indiana. That's the message from Indiana Governor Mike Braun after the franchise announced the decision to advance the stadium project in Hammond, Indiana. This, the next big step in the state housing to NFL teams. All is right with the Indiana Fever. I'm Network Indiana's Landon Coons.
1: The Fever defeat the Dream. 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
0: Audio courtesy of the Fever Radio Network. Win number one in Commissioner's Cup play. This comes after a week of turmoil around the franchise. A much needed win, according to Fever superstar Caitlin Clark.
2: Hopefully it makes a lot of people just be quiet. Like, and I know there's always going to be conversation, and I totally respect that, and I always understand that. Like, this guy's not falling. This group is connected, and we hadn't been playing our best basketball, and even though we played it for one game tonight, that doesn't mean we are where we want to be. It also shows what we're capable of and what we can do, and I think it spoke a lot to the character of the people that we have on our team.
0: Indiana continues cup play this weekend, tomorrow heading to New York to play the Liberty at 8 p.m. Eastern. Indiana Pacers fans, on this day last year, that's the shot that Tyrese Halliburton hit to steal game one of the NBA Finals from the Pacers Radio Network.
1: Halliburton has it with three, driving with two, pulling up, and hitting with 0.3 seconds to go. How many more times can this team do that?
0: 1 year later, it's the Knicks and Spurs, game two of the Finals tonight at 8:30. The NTT IndyCar Series heads to the Worldwide Technology Raceway for the Bomarito Automotive Group 500. Practice begins tomorrow at 12:30 p.m. Eastern. Qualifying follows at 4:30. Green flag is Sunday night at 9 o'clock p.m. Eastern. You can watch on Fox or listen to the coverage on our flagship station of 93.5 and 107.5 The Fan. A big day in Major League Baseball. The Chicago Cubs start a homestand against the San Francisco Giants. At 6:40, the White Sox head east to take on the Philadelphia Phillies. In the Tigers welcome the Seattle Mariners to Detroit. Then at 8:15, the St. Louis Cardinals and the Cincinnati Reds do battle from Busch Stadium, while the Cleveland Guardians head to Texas to play the Rangers. For Network Indiana Sports, I'm Landon Coons.
3: News. I'm Tom Rigotti. The votes for California primaries for Los Angeles mayor and governor still haven't been counted, frustrating many. Fox's Matt Finn has the latest from Los Angeles.
4: The process, we're told, takes so long in part because each ballot must have its signature verified, and if there's an issue, there's a 10-day period to have it cured. Now, the most recent mail-in ballots that were processed are favoring Democrats, as many analysts suggested they would.
3: At a roundtable on American agriculture in Chippewa Falls, Wisconsin, President Trump says the war with Iran is largely finished.
5: One way or the other is finished. It's either finished with a piece of paper or finished a more difficult way, although you could say a much easier way.
3: No deal has been signed. The president describes the conflict as putting out a fire. Huge sell-off on Wall Street with the Dow down 695 points, NASDAQ dropping 1,121 points, losing 4% of its value. 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
7: The location may change, but the name won't, he says. I'm John Herrick. You're listening to Network Indiana. The Chicago Bears say they want to move to Hammond. Indiana's Governor Mike Braun spoke today to Fox's Colin Cowherd about what would happen to their name if they do.
8: It's still the Chicago Bears, and people are freaking out here. You're not changing the name, right?
9: No. I would be, that would be obtuse to think it would be the Hammond Bears. It's the Chicago Bears.
7: The Chicago mayor says, though, the battle to keep the Bears in his city is not over yet, and he won't stop fighting. Charges have been filed against the 14-year-old boy accused of killing IU business graduate Brett Scroggum in a parking garage last week. They were announced this morning by Marion County Prosecutor Ryan Mears. He says the case has to begin in juvenile court, according to Indiana law, but...
10: In addition to the charges that we have filed, we've also filed a petition to waive this case to adult court, meaning that a Marion County court judge will ultimately make the determination, the decision as to whether or not this individual should be tried as a juvenile in juvenile court or as an adult in adult court.
7: He says they will do all they can to get justice for Scroggum and his family. Scroggum was just 23 years old when he died. A Northwest Indiana native who was visually impaired is being remembered by his family while his 2019 homicide case still unsolved. Johnette Cruz reports.
11: Scott Reese was stabbed to death in Indianapolis back in 2019. His sister Kathy says the loss completely fractured their family, especially for her special needs son who relied on Scott.
12: You know, he was an uncle to my two sons, which my one son is autistic. So for him to really reach out and talk to anybody, it was like my brother was his go-to. When my brother passed away, that just changed everything, not only for me, but as well as my kids.
11: Kathy is working with media outlets and national organizations like Project Cold Case to get her brother's story back into the public eye. She believes someone has the information needed to solve his case and is pleading for anyone to come forward. Johnette Cruz, Network Indiana.
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13: The ramp from U.S. 35 to U.S. 30 is scheduled to close. I'm Rusty Nixon, Max 98.3 FM News. Indiana Department of Transportation contractor Reith Riley Construction will close the ramp from U.S. 35 to U.S. 30 eastbound on or after Wednesday, June 10th through mid-July. Motorists should seek alternate routes. The official detour will follow U.S. 35, State Road 8, and State Road 39. Ramp closures to facilitate work on the U.S. 30 resurfacing project between 35 and Union Road, with alternating lane closures through the end of November. No left turns from U.S. 30 are permitted through the work zone. Motorists crossing or turning onto U.S. 30 should exercise caution. Currently, the eastbound lanes are closed, and the westbound lanes are operating as two-way traffic. When approaching U.S. 30 on intersecting roads from the south going northbound, motorists should stop in the median to check for traffic before completing their movement. Project will consist of two phases, with the phase switch planned for mid-August. During phase two, the eastbound lanes will be two-way traffic and the westbound lanes will be closed for construction. Ramp closures will occur at the U.S. 30 and U.S. 35 interchange toward the end of each construction phase, due to the work being performed. NDOT encourages drivers to allow extra time when traveling through that area and follow traffic directions carefully. Motorists should slow down, exercise caution, and drive distraction-free through all work zones. Plymouth Board of Public Works and Safety and Common Council will have their meetings on Monday, June 8th. The Board of Works will begin at 6 p.m. with regular reports from the various department heads in the city. Board will discuss an executive order regarding dumpster placement and consider parking space requests for Hinterland Bookery. Immediately following, the Common Council will meet. On that agenda are second and third readings of an ordinance regarding permits and application fees for the city, two proposals to amend the zoning ordinance for the city, and an ordinance for the vacation of an alley. Updates on One Marshall County and the comprehensive plan are also on the agenda. Both meetings take place in the council chambers on the second floor of the city building. Those attending should enter by the Garrow Street entrance. If you need special accommodation to attend that meeting, please contact the ADA coordinator at 574-936-2948. Marshall County Commissioners and the County Council will convene for a special joint work session on Monday, June 8th at 2 p.m. On that agenda are discussions of miscellaneous budget matters, the jail and court funding, highway-related funding matters. the opioid settlement funds, and some other related matters. The meeting will be held in the Marshall County Building, Meeting Room 203 at 112 West Jefferson Street in Plymouth. The Marshall County Council will meet on Monday, June 8th, in the second floor meeting room of the county building. Council will hear subcommittee reports from the Budget and Finance Subcommittee, Highway Subcommittee, and Job Classification and Compensation Subcommittee. Abatement requests will be made for Huyen Family Farms, Homestead Dairy, Faulkner Fabricating, and Center Street Properties, in addition to additional appropriations and transfers. Meeting begins at 5:30 p.m. and will be live streamed on YouTube at Marshall County IN. I'm Rusty Nixon, Max 98.3 FM News. 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
15: From the Tri-County Weather Center, I'm Bill Banks on All News 1520 WKVI. 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Tonight, rain showers and thunderstorms likely with a low of 66 degrees. Tomorrow, showers and storms with a high of 83. Tomorrow night, showers and storms likely, low 63. Sunday, partly sunny and 85. I'm Bill Banks. For your local forecast 24/7, visit WKVI.com.
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15: 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Tonight, rain showers and thunderstorms likely with a low of 66 degrees. Tomorrow, showers and storms with a high of 83. Tomorrow night, showers and storms likely, low 63. Sunday, partly sunny and 85. I'm Bill Banks. For your local forecast 24/7, visit WKVI.com.
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13: The Chicago Bears are closer to building a new stadium in Indiana. Jake McDaniel reports.
22: The Chicago Bears Board of Directors voted Thursday to move forward with a stadium development project in Hammond. While the board hasn't figured out the exact site yet, this is the first time the Bears board has voted on any stadium site. The Bears chairman and CEO say the project will connect Northwest Indiana to Chicago's south side, creating a world-class stadium experience for fans. Jake McDaniel, Network Indiana.
13: And don't forget, tomorrow it's baseball action here on Max 98.3. Our game of the week, Bremen takes on Bluffton. 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Regional baseball, Bremen versus Bluffton. 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I'm Rusty Nixon, Max 98.3 FM, part of the winning team at Kankakee Valley Broadcasting.
23: ABC News, I'm Dave Packer. U.S. Central Command says that U.S. forces shot down four Iranian one-way drones fired at the Strait of Hormuz. CENTCOM says the drones posed an immediate threat to regional maritime traffic. An appeals court in D.C. hearing oral arguments over President Trump's plan to build a new White House ballroom. Trump's Justice Department doubling down on his authority, saying, quote, if the president wanted to bulldoze the Statue of Liberty, no one could sue to stop him. And on Air Force One, the president announcing another renovation project for Washington behind the Lincoln Memorial.
24: It's a beautiful promenade. It could come from a lot of, we have a lot of sources of funding. We won't have to go back to Congress or anything. We have a lot of sources of funding.
23: Senate Republicans this morning passing a $70 billion immigration enforcement bill. Weeks of delays after that, and a ban on President Trump's so-called anti-weaponization fund was not included in the bill. That bill now goes to the House. This is ABC News. A new blood test could detect lung cancers before they develop. Researchers say they identified 14 proteins that could detect lung cancer and other conditions years before formal diagnosis. ABC News Chief Medical Correspondent Dr. Tara Narula.
0: They validated this across the globe in terms of eight other data sets. And they looked to see, well, what are these 14 proteins a signal of? They're not coming from the tumor. They're coming from this inflammatory environment or precancerous state. And so they also found that this 14 protein signal marker was evident in those who smoked and those who were exposed to air pollution. And not only could it predict lung cancer, but also idiopathic pulmonary fibrosis and COPD.
23: A former CIA officer arrested with millions in gold bars stashed at his house appeared in a Virginia court today. A judge ordered David Rush to remain behind bars pending his trial. Prosecutors say he stole money from the government. Rush has not yet entered a plea. Dave Packer, ABC News.
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7: The location may change, but the name won't, he says. I'm John Herrick. You're listening to Network Indiana. The Chicago Bears say they want to move to Hammond. Indiana's Governor Mike Braun spoke today to Fox's Colin Cowherd about what would happen to their name if they do.
8: It's still the Chicago Bears, and people are freaking out here. You're not changing the name, right?
9: No. I would be, that would be obtuse to think it would be the Hammond Bears. It's the Chicago Bears.
7: The Chicago mayor says, though, the battle to keep the Bears in his city is not over yet, and he won't stop fighting. Charges have been filed against the 14-year-old boy accused of killing IU business graduate Brett Scroggum in a parking garage last week. They were announced this morning by Marion County Prosecutor Ryan Mears. He says the case has to begin in juvenile court, according to Indiana law, but
10: in addition to the charges that we have filed, we've also filed a petition to waive this case to adult court, meaning that a Marion County court judge will ultimately make the determination, the decision as to whether or not this individual should be tried as a juvenile in juvenile court or as an adult in adult court.
7: He says they will do all they can to get justice for Scroggum and his family. Scroggum was just 23 years old when he died. A Northwest Indiana native who was visually impaired is being remembered by his family while his 2019 homicide case still unsolved. Johnette Cruz reports.
11: Scott Reese was stabbed to death in Indianapolis back in 2019. His sister Kathy says the loss completely fractured their family, especially for her special needs son who relied on Scott.
12: You know, he was an uncle to my two sons, which my one son is autistic. So for him to really reach out and talk to anybody, it was like my brother was his go-to. When my brother passed away, that just changed everything, not only for me, but as well as my kids.
11: Kathy is working with media outlets and national organizations like Project Cold Case to get her brother's story back into the public eye. She believes someone has the information needed to solve his case and is pleading for anyone to come forward. Johnette Cruz, Network Indiana.
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5: A press release from the Indiana Department of Transportation states that its contractor, Reith Riley Construction, will close the ramp from US 35 to US 30 eastbound on or after Wednesday, June 10th, and it will remain closed through mid-July. I'm Becca Shepherd for Stark County Family Dentistry from the WKVI Information Center. Motorists should seek alternate routes. The official detour will follow US 35, State Road 8, and State Road 39. This ramp closure is to facilitate work on the US 30 resurfacing project between US 35 and Union Road, with alternating lane closures through the end of November. No left turns from US 30 are permitted through the work zone, and motorists crossing or turning onto US 30 should exercise caution. Currently, the eastbound lanes are closed and westbound lanes are converted to two-way traffic. When approaching US 30 on intersecting roads from the south going northbound, motorists should stop in the median to check for traffic before completing their movement. This project will consist of two phases, with the phase switch planned for mid-August. During phase two, the eastbound lanes will be two-way traffic and westbound will be closed for construction. Ramp closures will occur at the U.S. 30 and U.S. 35 interchange towards the end of each phase of construction due to where the work is occurring. NDOT encourages drivers to allow extra time when traveling through the area and to follow traffic directions carefully. Motorists should slow down, exercise caution, and drive distraction-free through all work zones. A map with the affected area can be found online at WKVI.com. The Eastern Pulaski Community School Corporation will be holding a school board meeting this upcoming Monday, June 8th, followed immediately by an executive session. The regular board meeting is scheduled to begin at 5:30 p.m. Eastern Time and will be held at the Meeting Conference Center of Winnemac Community High School, which is located at 715 School Drive in Winnemac. There will be a section of the meeting set aside for public comment after the meeting is called to order and the agenda is approved. Under the Consent Agenda Items section of the agenda, board members will discuss and vote on the approval of past meeting minutes, as well as financial and personnel items. Under Action and Discussion Items, the board will conduct second readings of its classified, athletic, and corporation handbooks. Board members will conduct a first reading of the NEOLA policy update. They will discuss donations and meal prices, as well as curriculum and overnight trips. After any additional board topics, the meeting will move on to the superintendent's report, followed by board comments. The meeting, which is open to the public, will then be adjourned. Immediately following the school board meeting will be an executive session. The subject of the executive session is to receive information about and to interview prospective employees. A reminder that executive sessions are not open to the public. Yesterday, WKVI reported preliminary information about a garage fire that took place in Stark County this week on June 3rd. Knox Center Township Fire Department Fire Chief Kenny Fost shared additional details with WKVI in regards to the garage fire that took place Wednesday evening.
6: We were dispatched for an attached garage fire in the East 5000 block of 100 North. Upon our arrival, we found that the garage was heavily involved and the fire was moving into the residence part. Our initial attack crew made a quick knockdown. It kept it from extending into the actual the living portion of the house. There was extensive fire damage to the garage. However, the majority of the actual living part of the house was mainly smoke, water, and heat damage.
5: Fost shared that there were five occupants home at the time of the fire and that all of them made it out safely with no injuries reported during the incident. Other responding agencies to the scene included Hamlet Fire Territory, Bass Lake, California Township Fire Department, North Judson Wayne Township Fire Department, the Washington Township Fire Department, and Stark County EMS. Fost stated that he contacted the Indiana State Fire Marshal's Office, who sent an investigator to the scene. At this time, the fire is being ruled as accidental. WKVI News and Information on the Hour is brought to you by Dr. Andrew Frazier and the staff over at Stark County Family Dentistry in Knox. Now in their location on Highway 35 next to First Source Bank. 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
15: From the Tri-County Weather Center, I'm Bill Banks on All News 1520 WKVI. 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Tonight, rain showers and thunderstorms likely with a low of 66 degrees. Tomorrow, showers and storms with a high of 83. Tomorrow night, showers and storms likely, low 63. Sunday, partly sunny and 85. I'm Bill Banks. For your local forecast 24/7, visit WKVI.com.
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29: This is Ty Higgins from the Ohio AgNet. Hoosier Ag Today's founder Gary Truitt recently was honored with the Farm Broadcaster of the Year Award from our National Association of Farm Broadcasting. Gary was really surprised by the honor, but I can tell you many of us weren't. Gary's work for agriculture goes far outside his Indiana borders. Speaking for my fellow farm broadcasters, the 65 Indiana radio stations that have aired Gary's Indiana reports, many for the last three decades, and thousands of Hoosier farmers and rural listeners. Congratulations, Gary.
30: A newly formed organization is working to give Indiana's growing spray drone industry a stronger voice. This is Hoosier Ag Today. I'm Greg Allen. The Indiana Spray Drone Association was created to help ensure aerial application by drone grows safely, professionally, and responsibly across the state. According to Nick Grott, president of the Indiana Spray Drone Association.
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30: 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I'm Greg Allen.
15: 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Tonight, rain showers and thunderstorms likely with a low of 66 degrees. Tomorrow, showers and storms with a high of 83. Tomorrow night, showers and storms likely, low 63. Sunday, partly sunny and 85. I'm Bill Banks. For your local forecast 24/7, visit WKVI.com.
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32: AP News for Friday, June 5th. I'm Ben Thomas. U.S. Central Command says it shot down four Iranian drones launched toward the Strait of Hormuz Friday and then struck some of the Islamic Republic's coastal surveillance radar sites. Military is enforcing a blockade on Iranian ports. And President Trump tells farmers in Wisconsin,
33: this was going to be a very
0: capable country that was going to have a massive nuclear presence, and we weren't going to let that happen. Nobody wanted that to happen. And we've largely finished that, you'll see.
1: Lebanon's president and prime minister are criticizing Iran for rejecting their latest ceasefire deal with Israel. They say Tehran should not be using Lebanon as a bargaining chip in its talks with Washington. Meanwhile, the Israeli military struck southern Lebanon again Friday, killing 9 people in 6 locations. In California, Democrat Javier Becerra has advanced to the general election for governor, but who will face remains unclear. Top rivals are Republican Steve Hilton and Democrat Tom Steyer. Meanwhile, Jennifer King reports.
3: The assistant U.S. attorney for Los Angeles, Bill Asaley, says his office has opened multiple election fraud investigations and sent a prosecutor to Los Angeles County's vote counting center. A spokesman for the county's registrar said an assistant U.S. attorney was given an overview of the public observation program and participated in a walkthrough of the ballot processing operations, something he described as routine. The developments came as President Trump repeated claims of mass fraud over the drawn-out vote count from California's Tuesday primary. Also on Friday, Steve Hilton, the leading Republican candidate for governor, called for an overhaul in state election laws to limit mail ballots to those who request them and called for an election day deadline rather than California's current system where mail-in ballots get a 7-day grace period as long as they're postmarked by the final day of voting. I'm Jennifer King.
1: And the government's May jobs report shows employers added 172,000 while the unemployment rate stayed at a low 4.3%. This is AP News. Train spotting at 30.
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8: A movie about four heroin addicts in 1980s Scotland is celebrating its 30th anniversary with a 4K digital re-release starting this week. Lead actor Ewan McGregor told the AP he believes that it was probably the most important piece of work that he was involved in.
9: I was young and cocksure and arrogant, and I thought, you know, we can take on the world. We're just going to do this forever.
8: Director Danny Boyle remembers that any drug movie tends to attract a certain amount of attention.
10: There was certainly a reservation or a hostility to it here.
8: Boyle hopes audiences will revisit or discover Trainspotting in theaters. I'm Haya Pinjwani.
1: 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I'm Ben Thomas. 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
7: The location may change, but the name won't, he says. I'm John Herrick. You're listening to Network Indiana. The Chicago Bears say they want to move to Hammond. Indiana's Governor Mike Braun spoke today to Fox's Colin Cowherd about what would happen to their name if they do.
24: It's still the Chicago Bears, and people are freaking out here. You're not changing the name, right?
33: No. I would be... That would be obtuse to think it would be the Hammond Bears. It's the Chicago Bears.
7: The Chicago mayor says, though, the battle to keep the Bears in his city is not over yet, and he won't stop fighting. Charges have been filed against the 14-year-old boy accused of killing IU business graduate Brett Scroggum in a parking garage last week. They were announced this morning by Marion County Prosecutor Ryan Mears. He says the case has to begin in juvenile court, according to Indiana law, but...
34: In addition to the charges that we have filed, we've also filed a petition to waive this case to adult court, meaning that a Marion County court judge will ultimately make the determination, the decision as to whether or not this individual should be tried as a juvenile in juvenile court or as an adult in adult court.
7: He says they will do all they can to get justice for Scroggum and his family. Scroggum was just 23 years old when he died. A Northwest Indiana native who was visually impaired is being remembered by his family while his 2019 homicide case still unsolved. Johnna Cruz reports.
2: Scott Reese was stabbed to death in Indianapolis back in 2019. His sister Kathy says the loss completely fractured their family, especially for her special needs son who relied on Scott.
5: You know, he was an uncle to my two sons, which my one son is autistic. So for him to really reach out and talk to anybody, it was like my brother was his go-to. When my brother passed away, that just changed everything, not only for me, but as well as my kids.
2: Kathy is working with media outlets and national organizations like Project Cold Case to get her brother's story back into the public eye. She believes someone has the information needed to solve his case and is pleading for anyone to come forward. Johnna Cruz, Network Indiana.
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6: The ramp from US 35 to US 30 is scheduled to close. I'm Rusty Nixon, Max 98.3 FM News. Indiana Department of Transportation contractor Reith Riley Construction will close the ramp from US 35 to US 30 eastbound on or after Wednesday, June 10th through mid-July. Motorists should seek alternate routes. The

0: before completing their movement. Project will consist of two phases, with the phase switch planned for mid-August. During phase two, the eastbound lanes will be two-way traffic and the westbound lanes will be closed for construction. Ramp closures will occur at the US 30 and US 35 interchange toward the end of each construction phase due to the work being performed. NDOT encourages drivers to allow extra time when traveling through that area and follow traffic directions carefully. Motorists should slow down, exercise caution, and drive distraction-free through all work zones. Plymouth Board of Public Works and Safety and Common Council will have their meetings on Monday, June 8th. The Board of Works will begin at 6 p.m. with regular reports from the various department heads in the city. Board will discuss an executive order regarding dumpster placement and consider parking space requests for Hinterland Bookery. Immediately following, the Common Council will meet. On that agenda are second and third readings of an ordinance regarding permits and application fees for the city, two proposals to amend the zoning ordinance for the city, and an ordinance for the vacation of an alley. Updates on One Marshall County and the comprehensive plan are also on the agenda. Both meetings take place in the council chambers on the second floor of the city building. Those attending should enter by the Garrow Street entrance. If you need special accommodation to attend that meeting, please contact the ADA coordinator at 574-936-2948. Marshall County Commissioners and the County Council will convene for a special joint work session on Monday, June 8th at 2 p.m. On that agenda are discussions of miscellaneous budget matters, the jail and court funding, highway-related funding matters, the opioid settlement funds, and some other related matters. The meeting will be held in the Marshall County Building, Meeting Room 203 at 112 West Jefferson Street in Plymouth. Marshall County Council will meet on Monday, June 8th in the second floor meeting room of the county building. Council will hear subcommittee reports from the Budget and Finance Subcommittee, Highway Subcommittee, and Job Classification and Compensation Subcommittee. Abatement requests will be made for Huyen Family Farms, Homestead Dairy, Faulkner Fabricating, and Center Street Properties, in addition to additional appropriations and transfers. Meeting begins at 5:30 p.m. and will be live streamed on YouTube at Marshall County IN. I'm Rusty Nixon, Max 98.3 FM News. 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
10: ABC News, I'm Dave Packer. Projects Democrat Javier Becerra has advanced to the general election in the California governor's race. Not yet clear who Becerra will face in the general election. His top rivals, Republican Steve Hilton and Democrat Tom Steyer. Before Tuesday's primary, there were warnings that California's vote count could be slow due to so many Californians voting by mail. Now,
11: without any evidence, President Trump claims a slow vote count here is because Democrats are cheating and trying to steal votes away from Republicans. And he said the U.S. attorney will investigate. ABC. Initially, the U.S. attorney here in L.A. had no comment, but now says there are multiple election fraud investigations underway.
10: ABC's Alex Stone in Los Angeles. President Trump calling for cuts to U.S. intelligence services and putting pressure on

0: his team for a pick for acting director of national intelligence, Bill Pulte, to make them. On Wall Street, the Nasdaq falling quite far, down 1,100 points today. Dave Packer, ABC News. Maine Democratic Senate candidate Graham Plattner in his first major campaign rally as he faces disturbing allegations about his behavior. The New York Times reports three women who claim to have dated him are accusing him of heavy drinking, infidelity, and physical intimidation. ABC News has not verified those allegations. Plattner says he's confident Maine voters know that he's worthy of their trust. It is a mystery of the missing Lego sets in Oregon. ABC's Andrew Fujihi has that.
1: A YouTuber has gone viral trying to help a family find their valuable Lego collection after they claim it was stolen.
2: The family reached out to me saying that I'm their last hope to get them their life savings back.
1: Ben Schneider, known as Reckless Ben on YouTube, began investigating Brian Mansell's claim about his $200,000 Star Wars Lego set. He says he had a deal with a Bricks and Minifigs resale franchise in Oregon to sell the Legos.
0: I'm Dave Packer, ABC News.
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7: The location may change, but the name won't, he says. I'm John Herrick. You're listening to Network Indiana. The Chicago Bears say they want to move to Hammond. Indiana's Governor Mike Braun spoke today to Fox's Colin Cowherd about what would happen to their name if they do.
8: It's still the Chicago Bears, and people are freaking out here. You're not changing the name, right?
9: No. That would be obtuse to think it would be the Hammond Bears. It's the Chicago Bears.
7: The Chicago mayor says, though, the battle to keep the Bears in his city is not over yet, and he won't stop fighting. Charges have been filed against the 14-year-old boy accused of killing IU business graduate Brett Scroggum in a parking garage last week. They were announced this morning by Marion County Prosecutor Ryan Mears. He says the case has to begin in juvenile court, according to Indiana law, but...
10: In addition to the charges that we have filed, we've also filed a petition to waive this case to adult court, meaning that a Marion County court judge will ultimately make the determination, the decision as to whether or not this individual should be tried as a juvenile in juvenile court or as an adult in adult court.
7: He says they will do all they can to get justice for Scroggum and his family. Scroggum was just 23 years old when he died. A Northwest Indiana native who was visually impaired is being remembered by his family while his 2019 homicide case still unsolved. Johnette Cruz reports.
11: Scott Reese was stabbed to death in Indianapolis back in 2019. His sister Kathy says the loss completely fractured their family, especially for her special needs son who relied on Scott.
12: You know, he was an uncle to my two sons, which my one son is autistic. So for him to really reach out and talk to anybody, it was like my brother was his go-to. When my brother passed away, that just changed everything, not only for me, but as well as my kids.
11: Kathy is working with media outlets and national organizations like Project Cold Case to get her brother's story back into the public eye. She believes someone has the information needed to solve his case and is pleading for anyone to come forward. Johnette Cruz, Network Indiana.
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13: A press release from the Indiana Department of Transportation states that its contractor, Reith Riley Construction, will close the ramp from U.S. 35 to U.S. 30 eastbound on or after Wednesday, June 10th, and it will remain closed through mid-July. I'm Becca Shepherd for Stark County Family Dentistry from the WKVI Information Center. Motorists should seek alternate routes. The official detour will follow U.S. 35, State Road 8, and State Road 39. This ramp closure is to facilitate work on the U.S. 30 resurfacing project between U.S. 35 and Union Road, with alternating lane closures through the end of November. No left turns from U.S. 30 are permitted through the work zone, and motorists crossing or turning onto U.S. 30 should exercise caution. Currently, the eastbound lanes are closed, and westbound lanes are converted to two-way traffic. When approaching U.S. 30 on intersecting roads from the south going northbound, motorists should stop in the median to check for traffic before completing their movement. This project will consist of two phases, with the phase switch planned for mid-August. During phase two, the eastbound lanes will be two-way traffic and westbound will be closed for construction. Ramp closures will occur at the U.S. 30 and U.S. 35 interchange towards the end of each phase of construction due to where the work is occurring. NDOT encourages drivers to allow extra time when traveling through the area and to follow traffic directions carefully. Motorists should slow down, exercise caution, and drive distraction-free through all work zones. A map with the affected area can be found online at WKVI.com. The Eastern Pulaski Community School Corporation will be holding a school board meeting this upcoming Monday, June 8th, followed immediately by an executive session. The regular board meeting is scheduled to begin at 5:30 p.m. Eastern Time and will be held at the Meeting Conference Center of Winnemac Community High School, which is located at 715 School Drive in Winnemac. There will be a section of the meeting set aside for public comment after the meeting is called to order and the agenda is approved. Under the Consent Agenda Items section of the agenda, board members will discuss and vote on the approval of past meeting minutes, as well as financial and personnel items. Under Action and Discussion Items, the board will conduct second readings of its classified athletic and corporation handbooks. Board members will conduct a first reading of the NEOLA policy update. They will discuss donations and meal prices, as well as curriculum and overnight trips. After any additional board topics, the meeting will move on to the superintendent's report, followed by board comments. The meeting, which is open to the public, will then be adjourned. Immediately following the school board meeting will be an executive session. The subject of the executive session is to receive information about and to interview prospective employees. A reminder that executive sessions are not open to the public. Yesterday, WKVI reported preliminary information about a garage fire that took place in Stark County this week on June 3rd. Knox Center Township Fire Department Fire Chief Kenny Fost shared additional details with WKVI in regards to the garage fire that took place Wednesday evening.
14: We were dispatched for an attached garage fire in the East 5000 block of 100 North. Upon our arrival, we found that the garage was heavily involved and the fire was moving into the residence part. Our initial attack crew made a quick knockdown. It kept it from extending into the actual the living portion of the house. There was extensive fire damage to the garage. However, the majority of the actual living part of the house was mainly smoke, water, and heat damage.
13: Fost shared that there were five occupants home at the time of the fire and that all of them made it out safely with no injuries reported during the incident. Other responding agencies to the scene included Hamlet Fire Territory, Bass Lake, California Township Fire Department, North Judson Wayne Township Fire Department, the Washington Township Fire Department, and Stark County EMS. Fost stated that he contacted the Indiana State Fire Marshal's Office, who sent an investigator to the scene. At this time, the fire is being ruled as accidental. WKVI News and information on the hour is brought to you by Dr. Andrew Frazier and the staff over at Stark County Family Dentistry in Knox. 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I'm Becca Shepherd from the WKVI Information Center. 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
15: From the Tri-County Weather Center, I'm Bill Banks on All News 1520 WKVI. 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Tonight, rain showers and thunderstorms likely with a low of 66 degrees. Tomorrow, showers and storms with a high of 83. Tomorrow night, showers and storms likely, low 63. Sunday, partly sunny and 85. I'm Bill Banks. For your local forecast 24/7, visit WKVI.com.
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24: 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Congratulations, Gary, on a job.

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9: From the Tri-County Weather Center, I'm Bill Banks on All News 1520 WKVI. 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Tonight, rain showers and thunderstorms likely with a low of 66 degrees. Tomorrow, showers and storms with a high of 83. Tomorrow night, showers and storms likely, low 63. Sunday, partly sunny and 85. I'm Bill Banks. For your local forecast 24/7, visit WKVI.com.
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12: Chicago Bears, welcome to Indiana. That's the message from Indiana Governor Mike Braun after the franchise announced the decision to advance the stadium project in Hammond, Indiana. This, the next big step in the state housing to NFL teams. All is right with the Indiana Fever. I'm Network Indiana's Landon Coons.
13: The Fever defeat the Dream. Final score 83-71.
12: Audio courtesy of the Fever Radio Network. Win number one in Commissioner's Cup play. This comes after a week of turmoil around the franchise. A much-needed win, according to Fever superstar Caitlin Clark.
14: Hopefully it makes a lot of people just be quiet. Like, and I know there's always going to be conversation, and I totally respect that, and I always understand that. Like, the sky's not falling. This group is connected, and we hadn't been playing our best basketball, and even though we played it for one game tonight, that doesn't mean we are where we want to be. It also shows what we're capable of and what we can do, and I think it spoke a lot to the character of the people that we have on our team.
12: Indiana continues cup play this weekend, tomorrow heading to New York to play the Liberty at 8 p.m. Eastern. Indiana Pacers fans, on this day last year, that's the shot that Tyrese Halliburton hit to steal game one of the NBA Finals from the Pacers Radio Network.
15: Halliburton has it with three, driving with two, pulling up, and hitting with 0.3 seconds to go. How many more times can this team do that?
16: Yeah.
12: 1 year later, it's the Knicks and Spurs, game two of the finals tonight at 8:30. The NTT IndyCar Series heads to the Worldwide Technology Raceway for the Bomarito Automotive Group 500. Practice begins tomorrow at 12:30 p.m. Eastern. Qualifying follows at 4:30. Green flag is Sunday night at 9 o'clock p.m. Eastern. 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A big day in Major League Baseball. The Chicago Cubs start a homestand against the San Francisco Giants. At 6:40, the White Sox head east to take on the Philadelphia Phillies, and the Tigers welcome the Seattle Mariners to Detroit. Then at 8:15, the St. Louis Cardinals and the Cincinnati Reds do battle from Busch Stadium, while the Cleveland Guardians head to Texas to play the Rangers. For Network Indiana Sports, I'm Landon Coons.
17: News. I'm Tom Graham. It's still unclear exactly who all will move into the general election following California's primary earlier this week. Three top candidates hoping to advance for the race in the governor's election. But the ballot counting continues 3 days after the primary. Republican candidate Steve Hilton.
18: We have become a national and an international laughingstock.
17: He's been locked in a tight race with Democrat candidates Javier Becerra and Tom Steyer. Becerra is projected to move into the general election. President Trump continues to insist Iran will open the Strait of Hormuz and abandon its nuclear ambitions. He says it will be resolved through a peace deal or military action.
19: We're at a point we're going to come out of Iran very quickly, and it's going to be very strong one way or the other.
17: The president speaking during an agriculture roundtable in Chippewa Falls, Wisconsin today. 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
8: The location may change, but the name won't, he says. I'm John Herrick. You're listening to Network Indiana. The Chicago Bears say they want to move to Hammond. Indiana's Governor Mike Braun spoke today to Fox's Colin Cowherd about what would happen to their name if they do.
22: It's still the Chicago Bears, and people are freaking out here. You're not changing the name, right?
23: No. I would be, that would be obtuse to think it would be the Hammond Bears. It's the Chicago Bears.
8: The Chicago mayor says, though, the battle to keep the Bears in his city is not over yet, and he won't stop fighting. Charges have been filed against the 14-year-old boy accused of killing IU business graduate Brett Scroggum in a parking garage last week. They were announced this morning by Marion County Prosecutor Ryan Mears. He says the case has to begin in juvenile court, according to Indiana law, but
24: in addition to the charges that we have filed, we've also filed a petition to waive this case to adult court, meaning that a Marion County court judge will ultimately make the determination, the decision as to whether or not this individual should be tried as a juvenile in juvenile court or as an adult in adult court.
8: He says they will do all they can to get justice for Scroggum and his family. Scroggum was just 23 years old when he died. A Northwest Indiana native who was visually impaired is being remembered by his family while his 2019 homicide case still unsolved. Johnette Cruz reports.
25: Scott Reese was stabbed to death in Indianapolis back in 2019. His sister Kathy says the loss completely fractured their family, especially for her special needs son who relied on Scott.
26: You know, he was an uncle to my two sons, which my one son is autistic. So for him to really reach out and talk to anybody, it was like my brother was his go-to. When my brother passed away, that just changed everything, not only for me, but as well as my kids.
25: Kathy is working with media outlets and national organizations like Project Cold Case to get her brother's story back into the public eye. She believes someone has the information needed to solve his case and is pleading for anyone to come forward. Johnette Cruz, Network Indiana.
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27: The ramp from US 35 to US 30 is scheduled to close. I'm Rusty Nixon, Max 98.3 FM News. Indiana Department of Transportation contractor Reith Riley Construction will close the ramp from US 35 to US 30 eastbound on or after Wednesday, June 10th through mid-July. Motorists should seek alternate routes. The official detour will follow U.S. 35, State Road 8, and State Road 39. Ramp closures to facilitate work on the U.S. 30 resurfacing project between 35 and Union Road, with alternating lane closures through the end of November. No left turns from U.S. 30 are permitted through the work zone. Motorists crossing or turning onto U.S. 30 should exercise caution. Currently, the eastbound lanes are closed, and the westbound lanes are operating as two-way traffic. When approaching U.S. 30 on intersecting roads from the south going northbound, motorists should stop in the median to check for traffic before completing their movement. Project will consist of two phases, with a phase switch planned for mid-August. During phase two, the eastbound lanes will be two-way traffic, and the westbound lanes will be closed for construction. Ramp closures will occur at the U.S. 30 and U.S. 35 interchange toward the end of each construction phase due to the work being performed. NDOT encourages drivers to allow extra time when traveling through that area and follow traffic directions carefully. Motorists should slow down, exercise caution, and drive distraction-free through all work zones. Plymouth Board of Public Works and Safety and Common Council will have their meetings on Monday, June 8th. The Board of Works will begin at 6 p.m. with regular reports from the various department heads in the city. Board will discuss an executive order regarding dumpster placement and consider parking space requests for Hinterland Bookery. Immediately following, the Common Council will meet. On that agenda are second and third readings of an ordinance regarding permits and application fees for the city, two proposals to amend the zoning ordinance for the city, and an ordinance for the vacation of an alley. Updates on One Marshall County and the comprehensive plan are also on the agenda. Both meetings take place in the council chambers on the second floor of the city building. Those attending should enter by the Garrow Street entrance. If you need special accommodation to attend that meeting, please contact the ADA coordinator at 574-936-2948. Marshall County Commissioners and the County Council will convene for a special joint work session on Monday, June 8th at 2 p.m. On that agenda are discussions of miscellaneous budget matters, the jail and court funding, highway-related funding matters, the opioid settlement funds, and some other related matters. The meeting will be held in the Marshall County Building, Meeting Room 203 at 112 West Jefferson Street in Plymouth. Marshall County Council will meet on Monday, June 8th in the second floor meeting room of the county building. Council will hear subcommittee reports from the Budget and Finance Subcommittee, Highway Subcommittee, and Job Classification and Compensation Subcommittee. Abatement requests will be made for Huyen Family Farms, Homestead Dairy, Faulkner Fabricating, and Center Street Properties, in addition to additional appropriations and transfers. Meeting begins at 5:30 p.m. and will be live streamed on YouTube at Marshall County IN. I'm Rusty Nixon, Max 98.3 FM News. 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
9: 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Tonight, rain showers and thunderstorms likely with a low of 66 degrees. Tomorrow, showers and storms with a high of 83. Tomorrow night, showers and storms likely, low 63. Sunday, partly sunny and 85. I'm Bill Banks. For your local forecast 24/7, visit WKVI.com.
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9: 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Tonight, rain showers and thunderstorms likely with a low of 66 degrees. Tomorrow, showers and storms with a high of 83. Tomorrow night, showers and storms likely, low 63. Sunday, partly sunny and 85. I'm Bill Banks. For your local forecast 24/7, visit WKVI.com.
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27: The Chicago Bears are closer to building a new stadium in Indiana. Jake McDaniel reports.
12: The Chicago Bears Board of Directors voted Thursday to move forward with a stadium development project in Hammond. While the board hasn't figured out the exact site yet, this is the first time the Bears board has voted on any stadium site. The Bears chairman and CEO say the project will connect Northwest Indiana to Chicago's South Side, creating a world-class stadium experience for fans. Jake McDaniel, Network Indiana.
27: And don't forget, tomorrow it's baseball action here on Max 98.3. Our game of the week, Bremen takes on Bluffton. 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
13: ABC News, I'm Dave Packer. The AP projects Democrat Javier Becerra has advanced to the general election in the California governor's race. Not yet clear who Becerra will face in the general election as top rivals, Republican Steve Hilton and Democrat Tom Steyer. Before Tuesday's primary, there were warnings that California's vote count could be slow due to so many Californians voting by mail. Now,
14: without any evidence, President Trump claims a slow vote count here is because Democrats are cheating and trying to steal votes away from Republicans. And he said the U.S. attorney will investigate. ABC. Initially, the U.S. attorney here in L.A. had no comment, but now says there are multiple election fraud investigations underway.
13: ABC's Alex Stone in Los Angeles. President Trump calling for cuts to U.S. intelligence services and putting pressure on his team for a pick for acting director of national intelligence, Bill Pulte, to make them. On Wall Street, the NASDAQ falling quite far, down 1,100 points today. Dave Packer, ABC News. Maine Democratic Senate candidate Graham Plattner in his first major campaign rally as he faces disturbing allegations about his behavior. The New York Times reports three women who claim to have dated him are accusing him of heavy drinking, infidelity, and physical intimidation. ABC News has not verified those allegations. Plattner says he's confident Maine voters know that he's worthy of their trust. It is a mystery of the missing Lego sets in Oregon. ABC's Andrew Fujihi has that.
15: A YouTuber has gone viral trying to help a family find their valuable Lego collection after they claim it was stolen.
17: The family reached out to me saying that I'm their last hope to get them their life savings back.
15: Ben Schneider, known as Reckless Ben on YouTube, began investigating Brian Mansell's claim about his $200,000 Star Wars Lego set. He says he had a deal with a Bricks and Minifigs resale franchise in Oregon to sell the Legos.
13: I'm Dave Packer, ABC News.
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21: The location may change, but the name won't, he says. I'm John Herrick. You're listening to Network Indiana. The Chicago Bears say they want to move to Hammond. Indiana's Governor Mike Braun spoke today to Fox's Colin Cowherd about what would happen to their name if they do.
22: It's still the Chicago Bears, and people are freaking out here. You're not changing the name, right?
23: No. I would be, that would be obtuse to think it would be the Hammond Bears. It's the Chicago Bears.
21: The Chicago mayor says, though, the battle to keep the Bears in his city is not over yet, and he won't stop fighting. Charges have been filed against the 14-year-old boy accused of killing IU business graduate Brett Scroggum in a parking garage last week. They were announced this morning by Marion County Prosecutor Ryan Mears. He says the case has to begin in juvenile court, according to Indiana law, but
24: in addition to the charges that we have
0: filed, we've also filed a petition to waive this case to adult court, meaning that a Marion County court judge will ultimately make the determination, the decision as to whether or not this individual should be tried as a juvenile in juvenile court or as an adult in adult court.
21: He says they will do all they can to get justice for Scroggum and his family. Scroggum was just 23 years old when he died. A Northwest Indiana native who was visually impaired is being remembered by his family while his 2019 homicide case still unsolved. Johnna Cruz reports.
1: Scott Reese was stabbed to death in Indianapolis back in 2019. His sister Kathy says the loss completely fractured their family, especially for her special needs son who relied on Scott.
2: You know, he was an uncle to my two sons, which my one son is autistic. So for him to really reach out and talk to anybody, it was like my brother was his go-to. When my brother passed away, that just changed everything, not only for me, but as well as my kids.
1: Kathy is working with media outlets and national organizations like Project Cold Case to get her brother's story back into the public eye. She believes someone has the information needed to solve his case and is pleading for anyone to come forward. Johnna Cruz, Network Indiana.
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3: A press release from the Indiana Department of Transportation states that its contractor, Reith Riley Construction, will close the ramp from US 35 to US 30 eastbound on or after Wednesday, June 10th, and it will remain closed through mid-July. I'm Becca Shepherd for Stark County Family Dentistry from the WKVI Information Center. Motorists should seek alternate routes. The official detour will follow US 35, State Road 8, and State Road 39. This ramp closure is to facilitate work on the US 30 resurfacing project between US 35 and Union Road, with alternating lane closures through the end of November. No left turns from US 30 are permitted through the work zone, and motorists crossing or turning onto US 30 should exercise caution. Currently, the eastbound lanes are closed and westbound lanes are converted to two-way traffic. When approaching US 30 on intersecting roads from the south going northbound, motorists should stop in the median to check for traffic before completing their movement. This project will consist of two phases, with the phase switch planned for mid-August. During phase two, the eastbound lanes will be two-way traffic and westbound will be closed for construction. Ramp closures will occur at the US 30 and US 35 interchange towards the end of each phase of construction due to where the work is occurring. NDOT encourages drivers to allow extra time when traveling through the area and to follow traffic directions carefully. Motorists should slow down, exercise caution, and drive distraction-free through all work zones. A map with the affected area can be found online at WKVI.com. The Eastern Pulaski Community School Corporation will be holding a school board meeting this upcoming Monday, June 8th, followed immediately by an executive session. The regular board meeting is scheduled to begin at 5:30 p.m. Eastern Time and will be held at the Meeting Conference Center of Winnemac Community High School, which is located at 715 School Drive in Winnemac. There will be a section of the meeting set aside for public comment after the meeting is called to order and the agenda is approved. Under the Consent Agenda Items section of the agenda, board members will discuss and vote on the approval of past meeting minutes, as well as financial and personnel items. Under action and discussion items, the board will conduct second readings of its classified athletic and corporation handbooks. Board members will conduct a first reading of the NEOLA policy update. They will discuss donations and meal prices, as well as curriculum and overnight trips. After any additional board topics, the meeting will move on to the superintendent's report, followed by board comments. The meeting, which is open to the public, will then be adjourned. Immediately following the school board meeting will be an executive session. The subject of the executive session is to receive information about and to interview prospective employees. A reminder that executive sessions are not open to the public. Yesterday, WKVI reported preliminary information about a garage fire that took place in Stark County this week on June 3rd. Knox Center Township Fire Department Fire Chief Kenny Fost shared additional details with WKVI in regards to the garage fire that took place Wednesday evening.
4: We were dispatched for an attached garage fire in the East 5000 block of 100 North. Upon our arrival, we found that the garage was heavily involved and the fire was moving into the residence part. Our initial attack crew made a quick knockdown that kept it from extending into the actual the living portion of the house. There was extensive fire damage to the garage. However, the majority of the actual living part of the house was mainly smoke, water, and heat damage.
3: Fost shared that there were five occupants home at the time of the fire and that all of them made it out safely with no injuries reported during the incident. Other responding agencies to the scene included Hamlet Fire Territory, Bass Lake, California Township Fire Department, North Judson Wayne Township Fire Department, the Washington Township Fire Department, and Stark County EMS. Foe stated that he contacted the Indiana State Fire Marshal's office, who sent an investigator to the scene. At this time, the fire is being ruled as accidental. WKVI News and Information on the Hour is brought to you by Dr. Andrew Frazier and the staff over at Stark County Family Dentistry in Knox. Now in their location on Highway 35, next to First Source Bank. 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
5: From the Tri-County Weather Center, I'm Bill Banks on All News 1520 WKVI. 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Tonight, rain showers and thunderstorms likely with a low of 66 degrees. Tomorrow, showers and storms with a high of 83. Tomorrow night, showers and storms likely, low 63. Sunday, partly sunny and 85. I'm Bill Banks. For your local forecast 24/7, visit WKVI.com.
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11: 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Tonight, rain showers and thunderstorms likely with a low of 66 degrees. Tomorrow, showers and storms with a high of 83. Tomorrow night, showers and storms likely, low 63. Sunday, partly sunny and 85. I'm Bill Banks. 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
14: AP News for Friday, June 5th. I'm Ben Thomas. U.S. Central Command says it shot down four Iranian drones launched toward the Strait of Hormuz Friday and then struck some of the Islamic Republic's coastal surveillance radar sites. Military is enforcing a blockade on Iranian ports. And President Trump tells farmers in Wisconsin,
15: this was going to be a very capable country that was going to have a massive nuclear presence, and we weren't going to let that happen. Nobody wanted that to happen. And we've largely finished that, you'll see.
14: Lebanon's president and prime minister are criticizing Iran for rejecting their latest ceasefire deal with Israel. They say Tehran should not be using Lebanon as a bargaining chip in its talks with Washington. Meanwhile, the Israeli military struck southern Lebanon again Friday, killing 9 people in 6 locations. In California, Democrat Javier Becerra has advanced to the general election for governor, but who he'll face remains unclear. Top rivals are Republican Steve Hilton and Democrat Tom Steyer. Meanwhile, Jennifer King reports.
17: The assistant U.S. attorney for Los Angeles, Bill Asaley, says his office has opened multiple election fraud investigations and sent a prosecutor to Los Angeles County's vote counting center. A spokesman for the county's registrar said an assistant U.S. attorney was given an overview of the public observation program and participated in a walkthrough of the ballot processing operations, something he described as routine. The developments came as President Trump repeated claims of mass fraud over the drawn-out vote count from California's Tuesday primary. Also on Friday, Steve Hilton, the leading Republican candidate for governor, called for an overhaul in state election laws to limit mail ballots to those who request them and called for an election day deadline rather than California's current system where mail-in ballots get a 7-day grace period as long as they're postmarked by the final day of voting. I'm Jennifer King.
14: And the government's May jobs report shows employers added 172,000 while the unemployment rate stayed at a low 4.3%. This is AP News. Train spotting at 30.
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27: The movie about four heroin addicts in 1980s Scotland is celebrating its 30th anniversary with a 4K digital re-release starting this week. Lead actor Ewan McGregor told the AP he believes that it was probably the most important piece of work that he was involved in.
28: I was young and cocksure and arrogant, and I thought, you know, we can take on the world. 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
27: Boyle hopes audiences will revisit or discover Trainspotting in theaters. I'm Haya Pinjwani.
14: The latest through the weekend at apnews.com. I'm Ben Thomas. 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
4: The location may change, but the name won't, he says. I'm John Herrick. You're listening to Network Indiana. The Chicago Bears say they want to move to Hammond. Indiana's Governor Mike Braun spoke today to Fox's Colin Cowherd about what would happen to their name if they do.
5: It's still the Chicago Bears. You know, people are freaking out here. You're not changing the name, right?
13: No, no. I would be, that would be obtuse to think it would be the Hammond Bears. It's the Chicago Bears.
4: The Chicago mayor says, though, the battle to keep the Bears in his city is not over yet, and he won't stop fighting. Charges have been filed against the 14-year-old boy, accused of killing IU business graduate Brett Scroggum in a parking garage last week. They were announced this morning by Marion County Prosecutor Ryan Mears. He says the case has to begin in juvenile court according to Indiana law, but
21: in addition to the charges that we have filed, we've also filed a petition to waive this case to adult court, meaning that a Marion County court judge will ultimately make the determination, the decision as to whether or not this individual should be tried as a juvenile in juvenile court or as an adult in adult court.
4: He says they will do all they can to get justice for Scroggum and his family. Scroggum was just 23 years old when he died. A Northwest Indiana native who was visually impaired is being remembered by his family while his 2019 homicide case still unsolved. Johnette Cruz reports.
22: Scott Reese was stabbed to death in Indianapolis back in 2019. His sister Kathy says the loss completely fractured their family, especially for her special needs son who relied on Scott.
23: You know, he was an uncle to my two sons, which my one son is autistic. So for him to really reach out and talk to anybody, it was like my brother was his go-to. When my brother passed away, that just changed everything, not only for me, but as well as my kids.
22: Kathy is working with media outlets and national organizations like Project Cold Case to get her brother's story back into the public eye. She believes someone has the information needed to solve his case and is pleading for anyone to come forward. Johnette Cruz, Network Indiana.
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30: The ramp from US 35 to US 30 is scheduled to close. I'm Rusty Nixon, Max 98.3 FM News. Indiana Department of Transportation contractor Reith Riley Construction will close the ramp from US 35 to US 30 eastbound on or after Wednesday, June 10th through mid-July. Motorists should seek alternate routes. The official detour will follow US 35, State Road 8, and State Road 39. Ramp closures to facilitate work on the US 30.

0: switch planned for mid-August. During phase two, the eastbound lanes will be two-way traffic and the westbound lanes will be closed for construction. Ramp closures will occur at the U.S. 30 and U.S. 35 interchange toward the end of each construction phase due to the work being performed. NDOT encourages drivers to allow extra time when traveling through that area and follow traffic directions carefully. Motorists should slow down, exercise caution, and drive distraction-free through all work zones. Plymouth Board of Public Works and Safety and Common Council will have their meetings on Monday, June 8th. The Board of Works will begin at 6 p.m. with regular reports from the various department heads in the city. Board will discuss an executive order regarding dumpster placement and consider parking space requests for Hinterland Bookery. Immediately following, the Common Council will meet. On that agenda are second and third readings of an ordinance regarding permits and application fees for the city, two proposals to amend the zoning ordinance for the city, and an ordinance for the vacation of an alley. Updates on One Marshall County and the comprehensive plan are also on the agenda. Both meetings take place in the council chambers on the second floor of the city building. Those attending should enter by the Garrow Street entrance. If you need special accommodation to attend that meeting, please contact the ADA coordinator at 574-936-2948. Marshall County Commissioners and the County Council will convene for a special joint work session on Monday, June 8th at 2 p.m. On that agenda are discussions of miscellaneous budget matters, the jail and court funding, highway-related funding matters, the opioid settlement funds, and some other related matters. A meeting will be held in the Marshall County Building, Meeting Room 203 at 112 West Jefferson Street in Plymouth. The Marshall County Council will meet on Monday, June 8th in the second floor meeting room of the county building. Council will hear subcommittee reports from the Budget and Finance Subcommittee, Highway Subcommittee, and Job Classification and Compensation Subcommittee. Abatement requests will be made for Huyen Family Farms, Homestead Dairy, Faulkner Fabricating, and Center Street Properties, in addition to additional appropriations and transfers. Meeting begins at 5:30 p.m. and will be live streamed on YouTube at Marshall County IN. I'm Rusty Nixon, Max 98.3 FM News. 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
1: ABC News, I'm Dave Packer. Ahead of the World Cup next week, 96% of union workers at LA's SoFi Stadium have voted to strike. Fears of ice at the stadium. Kurt Peterson, the Unite Here Local 11 co-president.
2: Our members, the dishwashers and cooks and bartenders, are willing to stand up to both FIFA and ICE and say, you know, if you're going to put us in danger, we're going to walk out.
1: The Labor Department reported that employers added 172,000 jobs last month, but the stock market had a bad day, a big sell-off due in part to fears that higher employment will bring higher interest rates. A second cow now infested with the New World screwworm in Texas. That from the USDA in a post on X. There's concern that this pest could have a devastating effect on livestock. The one-month-old calf is about 5.5 miles from the first case of screwworm that was detected in Texas yesterday. This is ABC News. Ukrainian forces have been striking deeper inside Russian territory, while Russian forces haven't made significant gains inside Ukraine. ABC News contributor and former Defense Department official Mick Mulroy explains.
3: Ukraine is seeing a shift here. We're seeing Ukraine hold Russian spring offensive essentially stagnant. And in some cases, Ukraine's even taking back territory. Ukraine keeps advancing its ability to strike long range inside Russia and inside Crimea, hitting very significant logistics targets. And we saw the House of Representatives pass a bill that's going to provide billions in loans and $1 billion in support.
1: The Chicago Bears inching closer to getting a new home outside Chicago. The team's board of directors voted to move forward with a plan to build a stadium in Northwest Indiana. Illinois lawmakers failed to approve a bill that would give the Bears a break on property taxes, but area lawmakers, including Governor Pritzker, say they're going to continue fighting. Dave Packer, ABC News.
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6: The location may change, but the name won't, he says. I'm John Herrick. You're listening to Network Indiana. The Chicago Bears say they want to move to Hammond. Indiana's Governor Mike Braun spoke today to Fox's Colin Cowherd about what would happen to their name if they do.
7: It's still the Chicago Bears, and people are freaking out here. You're not changing the name, right?
8: No. I would be... That would be obtuse to think it would be the Hammond Bears. It's the Chicago Bears.
6: The Chicago mayor says, though, the battle to keep the Bears in his city is not over yet, and he won't stop fighting. Charges have been filed against the 14-year-old boy accused of killing IU business graduate Brett Scroggum in a parking garage last week. They were announced this morning by Marion County Prosecutor Ryan Mears. He says the case has to begin in juvenile court, according to Indiana law, but...
9: In addition to the charges that we have filed, we've also filed a petition to waive this case to adult court, meaning that a Marion County court judge will ultimately make the determination, the decision as to whether or not this individual should be tried as a juvenile in juvenile court or as an adult in adult court.
6: He says they will do all they can to get justice for Scroggum and his family. Scroggum was just 23 years old when he died. A Northwest Indiana native who was visually impaired is being remembered by his family while his 2019 homicide case still unsolved. Johnette Cruz reports.
10: Scott Reese was stabbed to death in Indianapolis back in 2019. His sister Kathy says the loss completely fractured their family, especially for her special needs son who relied on Scott.
11: You know, he was an uncle to my two sons, which my one son is autistic. So for him to really reach out and talk to anybody, it was like my brother was his go-to. When my brother passed away, that just changed everything, not only for me, but as well as my kids.
10: Kathy is working with media outlets and national organizations like Project Cold Case to get her brother's story back into the public eye. She believes someone has the information needed to solve his case and is pleading for anyone to come forward. Jeanette Cruz, Network Indiana.
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12: A press release from the Indiana Department of Transportation states that its contractor, Reith Riley Construction, will close the ramp from U.S. 35 to U.S. 30 eastbound on or after Wednesday, June 10th, and it will remain closed through mid-July. I'm Becca Shepherd for Stark County Family Dentistry from the WKVI Information Center. Motorists should seek alternate routes. The official detour will follow U.S. 35, State Road 8, and State Road 39. This ramp closure is to facilitate work on the U.S. 30 resurfacing project between U.S. 35 and Union Road, with alternating lane closures through the end of November. No left turns from U.S. 30 are permitted through the work zone, and motorists crossing or turning onto U.S. 30 should exercise caution. Currently, the eastbound lanes are closed, and westbound lanes are converted to two-way traffic. When approaching U.S. 30 on intersecting roads from the south going northbound, motorists should stop in the median to check for traffic before completing their movement. This project will consist of two phases, with the phase switch planned for mid-August. During phase two, the eastbound lanes will be two-way traffic and westbound will be closed for construction. Ramp closures will occur at the U.S. 30 and U.S. 35 interchange towards the end of each phase of construction due to where the work is occurring. NDOT encourages drivers to allow extra time when traveling through the area and to follow traffic directions carefully. Motorists should slow down, exercise caution, and drive distraction-free through all work zones. A map with the affected area can be found online at WKVI.com. The Eastern Pulaski Community School Corporation will be holding a school board meeting this upcoming Monday, June 8th, followed immediately by an executive session. The regular board meeting is scheduled to begin at 5:30 p.m. Eastern Time and will be held at the Meeting Conference Center of Winnemac Community High School, which is located at 715 School Drive in Winnemac. There will be a section of the meeting set aside for public comment after the meeting is called to order and the agenda is approved. Under the Consent Agenda Items section of the agenda, board members will discuss and vote on the approval of past meeting minutes, as well as financial and personnel items. Under Action and Discussion Items, the board will conduct second readings of its classified athletic and corporation handbooks. Board members will conduct a first reading of the NEOLA policy update. They will discuss donations and meal prices, as well as curriculum and overnight trips. After any additional board topics, the meeting will move on to the superintendent's report, followed by board comments. The meeting, which is open to the public, will then be adjourned. Immediately following the school board meeting will be an executive session. The subject of the executive session is to receive information about and to interview prospective employees. A reminder that executive sessions are not open to the public. Yesterday, WKVI reported preliminary information about a garage fire that took place in Stark County this week on June 3rd. Knox Center Township Fire Department Fire Chief Kenny Fost shared additional details with WKVI in regards to the garage fire that took place Wednesday evening.
13: We were dispatched for an attached garage fire in the East 5000 block of 100 North. Upon our arrival, we found that the garage was heavily involved and the fire was moving into the residence part. Our initial attack crew made a quick knockdown that kept it from extending into the actual the living portion of the house. There was extensive fire damage to the garage. However, the majority of the actual living part of the house was mainly smoke, water, and heat damage.
12: Fost shared that there were five occupants home at the time of the fire and that all of them made it out safely with no injuries reported during the incident. Other responding agencies to the scene included Hamlet Fire Territory, Bass Lake California Township Fire Department, North Judson Wayne Township Fire Department, the Washington Township Fire Department, and Stark County EMS. Fost stated that he contacted the Indiana State Fire Marshal's office, who sent an investigator to the scene. At this time, the fire is being ruled as accidental. WKVI News and Information on the Hour is brought to you by Dr. Andrew Frazier and the staff over at Stark County Family Dentistry in Knox. Now in their location on Highway 35, next to First Source Bank. 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
14: From the Tri-County Weather Center, I'm Bill Banks on All News 1520 WKVI. 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Tonight, rain showers and thunderstorms likely with a low of 66 degrees. Tomorrow, showers and storms with a high of 83. Tomorrow night, showers and storms likely, low 63. Sunday, partly sunny and 85. I'm Bill Banks. For your local forecast 24/7, visit WKVI.com.
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6: From the Tri-County Weather Center, I'm Bill Banks on All News 1520 WKVI. 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Tonight, rain showers and thunderstorms likely with a low of 66 degrees. Tomorrow, showers and storms with a high of 83. Tomorrow night, showers and storms likely, low 63. Sunday, partly sunny and 85. I'm Bill Banks. For your local forecast 24/7, visit WKVI.com.
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9: Chicago Bears, welcome to Indiana. That's the message from Indiana Governor Mike Braun after the franchise announced the decision to advance the stadium project in Hammond, Indiana. This, the next big step in the state housing to NFL teams. All is right with the Indiana Fever. I'm Network Indiana's Landon Coons.
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9: Audio courtesy of the Fever Radio Network. Win number one in Commissioner's Cup play. This comes after a week of turmoil around the franchise. A much needed win, according to Fever superstar Caitlin Clark.
11: Hopefully it makes a lot of people just be quiet. Like, and I know there's always going to be conversation, and I totally respect that, and I always understand that. Like, the sky's not falling. This group is connected, and we hadn't been playing our best basketball, and even though we played it for one game tonight, that doesn't mean we are where we want to be. It also shows what we're capable of and what we can do, and I think it spoke a lot to the character of the people that we have on our team.
9: Indiana continues cup play this weekend, tomorrow heading to New York to play the Liberty at 8 p.m. Eastern. Indiana Pacers fans, on this day last year, that's the shot that Tyrese Haliburton hit to steal game one of the NBA Finals from the Pacers Radio Network.
12: Haliburton has it with three, driving with two, pulling up, and hitting with 0.3 seconds to go. How many more times can this team do that?
9: 1 year later, it's the Knicks and Spurs, game two of the Finals tonight at 8:30. The NTT IndyCar Series heads to the Worldwide Technology Raceway for the Bomarito Automotive Group 500. Practice begins tomorrow at 12:30 p.m. Eastern. Qualifying follows at 4:30. Green flag is Sunday night at 9 o'clock p.m. Eastern. 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A big day in Major League Baseball. The Chicago Cubs start a homestand against the San Francisco Giants At 6:40, the White Sox head east to take on the Philadelphia Phillies, and the Tigers welcome the Seattle Mariners to Detroit. Then at 8:15, the St. Louis Cardinals and the Cincinnati Reds do battle from Busch Stadium, while the Cleveland Guardians head to Texas to play the Rangers. For Network Indiana Sports, I'm Landon Coons.
13: Now one of two candidates who will appear on the November ballot for California governor. Fox's Kristen Goodwin reports.
14: Democrat Javier Becerra claiming one of two spots on the November ballot in the race to succeed California Governor Gavin Newsom, who is term limited, while President Trump backed conservative commentator Steve Hilton and billionaire Democrat Tom Steyer continue to battle for the other spot.
13: President Trump praises the May jobs report when holding an agricultural roundtable in Wisconsin today, but farmers are getting hit hard by prices that have risen since the Iran war.
15: Farming is a huge part of the economy here, and farmers have been some of the hardest hit by the rising costs from the Iran war. The chemical fertilizer that they were paying $400, $800 a ton for last year now costs up to $1,000, according to the American Farm Bureau.
13: That's Fox's Garrett Tenney. A bloodbath on Wall Street. The NASDAQ lost more than 1,100 points. The Dow was down 695. 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
16: In the military, the mission was clear. You knew what to do. Now, the mission has changed. Stepping into civilian life isn't about finding a job. 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
19: The location may change, but the name won't, he says. I'm John Herrick. You're listening to Network Indiana. The Chicago Bears say they want to move to Hammond. Indiana's Governor Mike Braun spoke today to Fox's Colin Cowherd about what would happen to their name if they do.
20: It's still the Chicago Bears, and people are freaking out here. You're not changing the name, right?
21: No. I would be, that would be obtuse to think it would be the Hammond Bears. It's the Chicago Bears.
19: The Chicago mayor says, though, the battle to keep the Bears in his city is not over yet, and he won't stop fighting. Charges have been filed against the 14-year-old boy accused of killing IU business graduate Brett Scroggum in a parking garage last week. They were announced this morning by Marion County Prosecutor Ryan Mears. He says the case has to begin in juvenile court, according to Indiana law, but
22: in addition to the charges that we have filed, we've also filed a petition to waive this case to adult court, meaning that a Marion County court judge will ultimately make the determination, the decision as to whether or not this individual should be tried as a juvenile in juvenile court or as an adult in adult court.
19: He says they will do all they can to get justice for Scroggum and his family. Scroggum was just 23 years old when he died. A Northwest Indiana native who was visually impaired is being remembered by his family while his 2019 homicide case still unsolved. Johnette Cruz reports.
23: Scott Reese was stabbed to death in Indianapolis back in 2019. His sister Kathy says the loss completely fractured their family, especially for her special needs son who relied on Scott.
24: You know, he was an uncle to my two sons, which my one son is autistic. So for him to really reach out and talk to anybody, it was like my brother was his go-to. When my brother passed away, that just changed everything, not only for me, but as well as my kids.
23: Kathy is working with media outlets and national organizations like Project Cold Case to get her brother's story back into the public eye. She believes someone has the information needed to solve his case and is pleading for anyone to come forward. Johnette Cruz, Network Indiana.
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25: The ramp from US 35 to US 30 is scheduled to close. I'm Rusty Nixon, Max 98.3 FM News. Indiana Department of Transportation contractor Reith Riley Construction will close the ramp from US 35 to US 30 eastbound on or after Wednesday, June 10th through mid-July. Motorists should seek alternate routes. The official detour will follow US 35, State Road 8, and State Road 39. Ramp closures to facilitate work on the US 30 resurfacing project between 35 and Union Road, with alternating lane closures through the end of November. No left turns from US 30 are permitted through the work zone. Motorists crossing or turning onto US 30 should exercise caution. Currently, the eastbound lanes are closed, and the westbound lanes are operating as two-way traffic. When approaching US 30 on intersecting roads from the south going northbound, motorists should stop in the median to check for traffic before completing their movement. Project will consist of two phases, with the phase switch planned for mid-August. During phase two, the eastbound lanes will be two-way traffic, and the westbound lanes will be closed for construction. Ramp closures will occur at the US 30 and US 35 interchange toward the end of each construction phase due to the work being performed. NDOT encourages drivers to allow extra time when traveling through that area and follow traffic directions carefully. Motorists should slow down, exercise caution, and drive distraction-free through all work zones. Plymouth Board of Public Works and Safety and Common Council will have their meetings on Monday, June 8th. The Board of Works will begin at 6 p.m. with regular reports from the various department heads in the city. Board will discuss an executive order regarding dumpster placement and consider parking space requests for Hinterland Bookery. Immediately following, the Common Council will meet. On that agenda are second and third readings of an ordinance regarding permits and application fees for the city, two proposals to amend the zoning ordinance for the city, and an ordinance for the vacation of an alley. Updates on One Marshall County and the comprehensive plan are also on the agenda. Both meetings take place in the council chambers on the second floor of the city building. Those attending should enter by the Garrow Street entrance. If you need special accommodation to attend that meeting, please contact the ADA coordinator at 574-936-2948. Marshall County Commissioners and the County Council will convene for a special joint work session on Monday, June 8th at 2 p.m. On that agenda are discussions of miscellaneous budget matters, the jail and court funding, highway-related funding matters, the opioid settlement funds, and some other related matters. The meeting will be held in the Marshall County Building, Meeting Room 203 at 112 West Jefferson Street in Plymouth. Marshall County Council will meet on Monday, June 8th in the second floor meeting room of the county building. Council will hear subcommittee reports from the Budget and Finance Subcommittee, Highway Subcommittee, and Job Classification and Compensation Subcommittee. Abatement requests will be made for Huyen Family Farms, Homestead Dairy, Faulkner Fabricating, and Center Street Properties, in addition to additional appropriations and transfers. Meeting begins at 5:30 p.m. and will be live streamed on YouTube at Marshall County IN. I'm Rusty Nixon, Max 98.3 FM News. 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
0: 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Tonight, rain showers and thunderstorms likely with a low of 66 degrees. Tomorrow, showers and storms with a high of 83. Tomorrow night, showers and storms likely, low 63. Sunday, partly sunny and 85. I'm Bill Banks. For your local forecast 24/7, visit WKVI.com.
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0: 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Tonight, rain showers and thunderstorms likely with a low of 66 degrees. Tomorrow, showers and storms with a high of 83. Tomorrow night, showers and storms likely, low 63. Sunday, partly sunny and 85. I'm Bill Banks. For your local forecast 24/7, visit WKVI.com.
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25: The Chicago Bears are closer to building a new stadium in Indiana. Jake McDaniel reports.
9: The Chicago Bears Board of Directors voted Thursday to move forward with a stadium development project in Hammond. While the board hasn't figured out the exact site yet, this is the first time the Bears Board has voted on any stadium site. The Bears chairman and CEO say the project will connect Northwest Indiana to Chicago's South Side, creating a world-class stadium experience for fans. Jake McDaniel, Network Indiana.
25: And don't forget, tomorrow it's baseball action here on Max 98.3. Our game of the week, Bremen takes on Bluffton. 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
12: ABC News, I'm Dave Packer. Ahead of the World Cup next week, 96% of union workers at LA's SoFi Stadium have voted to strike. Fears of ice at the stadium. Kurt Peterson, the Unite Here Local 11 co-president.
13: Our members, the dishwashers and cooks and bartenders, are willing to stand up to both FIFA and ICE and say, you know, if you're going to put us in danger, we're going to walk out.
12: The Labor Department reported that employers added 172,000 jobs last month, but the stock market had a bad day, a big sell-off due in part to fears that higher employment will bring higher interest rates. A second cow now infested with the New World screwworm in Texas. That from the USDA in a post on X. There's concern that this pest could have a devastating effect on livestock. The one-month-old calf is about 5.5 miles from the first case of screwworm that was detected in Texas yesterday. This is ABC News. Ukrainian forces have been striking deeper inside Russian territory, while Russian forces haven't made significant gains inside Ukraine. ABC News contributor and former Defense Department official Mick Mulroy explains.
14: Ukraine is seeing a shift here. We're seeing Ukraine hold Russian spring offensive essentially stagnant. And in some cases, Ukraine's even taking back territory. Ukraine keeps advancing its ability to strike long range inside Russia and inside Crimea, hitting very significant logistics targets. And we saw the House of Representatives pass a bill that's going to provide billions in loans and $1 billion in support.
12: The Chicago Bears inching closer to getting a new home outside Chicago. The team's board of directors voted to move forward with a plan to build a stadium in Northwest Indiana. Illinois lawmakers failed to approve a bill that would give the Bears a break on property taxes, but area lawmakers, including Governor Pritzker, say they're going to continue fighting. Dave Packer, ABC News.
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19: The location may change, but the name won't, he says. I'm John Herrick. You're listening to Network Indiana. The Chicago Bears say they want to move to Hammond. Indiana's Governor Mike Braun spoke today to Fox's Colin Cowherd about what would happen to their name if they do.
20: It's still the Chicago Bears, and people are freaking out here. You're not changing the name, right?
21: No. I would be, that would be obtuse to think it would be the Hammond Bears. It's the Chicago Bears.
19: The Chicago mayor says, though, the battle to keep the Bears in his city is not over yet, and he won't stop fighting. Charges have been filed against the 14-year-old boy accused of killing IU business graduate Brett Scroggins. in a parking garage last week. They were announced this morning by Marion County Prosecutor Ryan Mears. He says the case has to begin in juvenile court, according to Indiana law, but...
1: In addition to the charges that we have filed, we've also filed a petition to waive this case to adult court, meaning that a Marion County court judge will ultimately make the determination, the decision as to whether or not this individual should be tried as a juvenile in juvenile court or as an adult in adult court.
19: He says they will do all they can to get justice for Scroggum and his family. Scroggum was just 23 years old when he died. A Northwest Indiana native who was visually impaired is being remembered by his family while his 2019 homicide case still unsolved. Johnette Cruz reports.
2: Scott Reese was stabbed to death in Indianapolis back in 2019. His sister Kathy says the loss completely fractured their family, especially for her special needs son who relied on Scott.
3: You know, he was an uncle to my two sons, which my one son is autistic. So for him to really reach out and talk to anybody, it was like my brother was his go-to. When my brother passed away, that just changed everything, not only for me, but as well as my kids.
2: Kathy is working with media outlets and national organizations like Project Cold Case to get her brother's story back into the public eye. She believes someone has the information needed to solve his case and is pleading for anyone to come forward. Johnette Cruz, Network Indiana.
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4: A press release from the Indiana Department of Transportation states that its contractor, Reith Riley Construction, will close the ramp from US 35 to US 30 eastbound on or after Wednesday, June 10th, and it will remain closed through mid-July. I'm Becca Shepherd for Stark County Family Dentistry from the WKVI Information Center. Motorists should seek alternate routes. The official detour will follow US 35, State Road 8, and State Road 39. This ramp closure is to facilitate work on the US 30 resurfacing project between US 35 and Union Road, with alternating lane closures through the end of November. No left turns from US 30 are permitted through the work zone, and motorists crossing or turning onto US 30 should exercise caution. Currently, the eastbound lanes are closed and westbound lanes are converted to two-way traffic. When approaching US 30 on intersecting roads from the south going northbound, motorists should stop in the median to check for traffic before completing their movement. This project will consist of two phases, with the phase switch planned for mid-August. During phase two, the eastbound lanes will be two-way traffic and westbound will be closed for construction. Ramp closures will occur at the US 30 and US 35 interchange towards the end of each phase of construction due to where the work is occurring. NDOT encourages drivers to allow extra time when traveling through the area and to follow traffic directions carefully. Motorists should slow down, exercise caution, and drive distraction-free through all work zones. A map with the affected area can be found online at WKVI.com. The Eastern Pulaski Community School Corporation will be holding a school board meeting this upcoming Monday, June 8th, followed immediately by an executive session. The regular board meeting is scheduled to begin at 5:30 p.m. Eastern Time and will be held at the Meeting Conference Center of Winnemac Community High School, which is located at 715 School Drive in Winnemac. There will be a section of the meeting set aside for public comment after the meeting is called to order and the agenda is approved. Under the Consent Agenda Items section of the agenda, board members will discuss and vote on the approval of past meeting minutes, as well as financial and personnel items. Under action and discussion items, the board will conduct second readings of its classified athletic and corporation handbooks. Board members will conduct a first reading of the NEOLA policy update. They will discuss donations and meal prices, as well as curriculum and overnight trips. After any additional board topics, the meeting will move on to the superintendent's report, followed by board comments. The meeting, which is open to the public, will then be adjourned. Immediately following the school board meeting will be an executive session. The subject of the executive session is to receive information about and to interview prospective employees. A reminder that executive sessions are not open to the public. Yesterday, WKVI reported preliminary information about a garage fire that took place in Stark County this week on June 3rd. Knox Center Township Fire Department Fire Chief Kenny Fost shared additional details with WKVI in regards to the garage fire that took place Wednesday evening.
6: We were dispatched for an attached garage fire in the East 5000 block of 100 North. Upon our arrival, we found that the garage was heavily involved and the fire was moving into the residence part. Our initial attack crew made a quick knockdown that kept it from extending into the actual living portion of the house. There was extensive fire damage to the garage. However, the majority of the actual living part of the house was mainly smoke, water, and heat damage.
4: Folks shared that there were five occupants home at the time of the fire and that all of them made it out safely with no injuries reported during the incident. Other responding agencies to the scene included Hamlet Fire Territory, Bass Lake, California Township Fire Department, North Judson Wayne Township Fire Department, the Washington Township Fire Department, and Stark County EMS. Foe stated that he contacted the Indiana State Fire Marshal's office, who sent an investigator to the scene. At this time, the fire is being ruled as accidental. WKVI News and Information on the Hour is brought to you by Dr. Andrew Frazier and the staff over at Stark County Family Dentistry in Knox. Now in their location on Highway 35 next to First Source Bank. 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
0: From the Tri-County Weather Center, I'm Bill Banks on All News 1520 WKVI. 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Tonight, rain showers and thunderstorms likely with a low of 66 degrees. Tomorrow, showers and storms with a high of 83. Tomorrow night, showers and storms likely, low 63. Sunday, partly sunny and 85. I'm Bill Banks. For your local forecast 24/7, visit WKVI.com.
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0: 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Tonight, rain showers and thunderstorms likely with a low of 66 degrees. Tomorrow, showers and storms with a high of 83. Tomorrow night, showers and storms likely, low 63. Sunday, partly sunny and 85. I'm Bill Banks. For your local forecast 24/7, visit WKVI.com.
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8: AP News for Friday, June 5th. I'm Ben Thomas. U.S. Central Command says it shot down four Iranian drones launched toward the Strait of Hormuz Friday and then struck some of the Islamic Republic's coastal surveillance radar sites. Military is enforcing a blockade on Iranian ports. And President Trump tells farmers in Wisconsin,
9: this was going to be a very capable country that was going to have a massive nuclear presence, and we weren't going to let that happen. Nobody wanted that to happen. And we've largely finished that, you'll see.
8: Lebanon's president and prime minister are criticizing Iran for rejecting their latest ceasefire deal with Israel. They say Tehran should not be using Lebanon as a bargaining chip in its talks with Washington. Meanwhile, the Israeli military struck southern Lebanon again Friday, killing 9 people in 6 locations. In California, Democrat Javier Becerra has advanced to the general election for governor, but who will face remains unclear. Top rivals are Republican Steve Hilton and Democrat Tom Steyer. Meanwhile, Jennifer King reports.
12: The assistant U.S. attorney for Los Angeles, Bill Asaley, says his office has opened multiple election fraud investigations and sent a prosecutor to Los Angeles County's vote counting center. A spokesman for the county's registrar said an assistant U.S. attorney was given an overview of the public observation program and participated in a walkthrough of the ballot processing operations, something he described as routine. The developments came as President Trump repeated claims of mass fraud over the drawn-out vote count from California's Tuesday primary. Also on Friday, Steve Hilton, the leading Republican candidate for governor, called for an overhaul in state election laws to limit mailed ballots to those who request them and called for an election day deadline rather than California's current system where mail-in ballots get a 7-day grace period as long as they're postmarked by the final day of voting. I'm Jennifer King.
8: And the government's May jobs report shows employers added 172,000 while the unemployment rate stayed at a low 4.3%. This is AP News. Train spotting at 30.
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14: The movie about four heroin addicts in 1980s Scotland is celebrating its 30th anniversary with a 4K digital re-release starting this week. Lead actor Ewan McGregor told the AP he believes that it was probably the most important piece of work that he was involved in.
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14: Director Danny Boyle remembers that any drug movie tends to attract a certain amount of attention.
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14: 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I'm Haya Pinjwani.
8: 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I'm Ben Thomas. 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
11: The location may change, but the name won't, he says. I'm John Herrick. You're listening to Network Indiana. The Chicago Bears say they want to move to Hammond. Indiana's Governor Mike Braun spoke today to Fox's Colin Cowherd about what would happen to their name if they do.
16: It's still the Chicago Bears, and people are freaking out here. You're not changing the name, right?
17: No. I would be... That would be obtuse to think it would be the Hammond Bears. It's the Chicago Bears.
11: The Chicago mayor says, though, the battle to keep the Bears in his city is not over yet, and he won't stop fighting. Charges have been filed against the 14-year-old boy accused of killing IU business graduate Brett Scroggum in a parking garage last week. They were announced this morning by Marion County Prosecutor Ryan Mears. He says the case has to begin in juvenile court, according to Indiana law, but...
18: In addition to the charges that we have filed, we've also filed a petition to waive this case to adult court, meaning that a Marion County court judge will ultimately make the determination, the decision as to whether or not this individual should be tried as a juvenile in juvenile court or as an adult in adult court.
11: He says they will do all they can to get justice for Scroggum and his family. Scroggum was just 23 years old when he died. A Northwest Indiana native who was visually impaired is being remembered by his family while his 2019 homicide case still unsolved. Johnette Cruz reports.
19: Scott Reese was stabbed to death in Indianapolis back in 2019. His sister Kathy says the loss completely fractured their family, especially for her special needs son who relied on Scott.
20: You know, he was an uncle to my two sons, which my one son is autistic. So for him to really reach out and talk to anybody, it was like my brother was his go-to. When my brother passed away, that just changed everything, not only for me, but as well as my kids.
19: Kathy is working with media outlets and national organizations like Project Cold Case to get her brother's story back into the public eye. She believes someone has the information needed to solve his case and is pleading for anyone to come forward. Johnette Cruz, Network Indiana.
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4: ABC News, I'm Dave Packer. With less than a week until opening ceremonies for the World Cup, union workers at Los Angeles SoFi Stadium have voted to strike. Many workers are in fear of ICE patrolling the grounds. The AP projects that Democrat Javier Becerra has advanced to the general election in the California governor's race. The election was Tuesday.
5: Without any evidence, President Trump claims a slow vote count here is because Democrats are cheating and trying to steal votes away from Republicans. And he said the U.S. attorney will investigate.
4: ABC's Alex Stone in Los Angeles. U.S. Central Command forces helped shoot down incoming Iranian missiles and drones shot at Kuwait and Bahrain. This after Friday night, CENTCOM reporting it struck several Iranian one-way drones threatening ships in the Strait of Hormuz. President Trump says a soon-to-be acting director of national intelligence, Bill Pulte, should cut positions at the Office of Department of National Intelligence. This is ABC News. A driverless car was caught on police body cam blocking fire trucks during a deadly fire in Dallas. ABC's Morgan Norwood has the story.
6: A driverless car slowing responders as a massive fire tore through a Dallas apartment complex. They scrambled to secure the scene.
7: Call may be reported for quality assurance.
8: You need to move this car ASAP, please.
6: Police say three minutes after the constable arrived, Waymo reportedly unlocking the car, allowing the deputy to drive it out of the way.
9: Okay.
6: This mishap, just the latest in a series of wayward Waymo incidents, raising fresh concern about how these driverless vehicles respond during emergencies.
4: NASA Friday ordered the astronauts on board the International Space Station to take shelter in an attached spacecraft because of air leaks in a rarely used part of the space station while their Russian counterparts worked to repair them. Those repairs are now completed, and operations on board the ISS have now resumed. Dave Packer, ABC News.
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12: The location may change, but the name won't, he says. I'm John Herrick. You're listening to Network Indiana. The Chicago Bears say they want to move to Hammond. Indiana's Governor Mike Braun spoke today to Fox's Colin Cowherd about what would happen to their name if they do.
13: It's still the Chicago Bears, and people are freaking out here. You're not changing the name, right?
14: No. I would be, that would be obtuse to think it would be the Hammond Bears. It's the Chicago Bears.
12: The Chicago mayor says, though, the battle to keep the Bears in his city is not over yet, and he won't stop fighting.

0: Fighting. Charges have been filed against the 14-year-old boy accused of killing IU business graduate Brett Scroggum in a parking garage last week. They were announced this morning by Marion County Prosecutor Ryan Mears. He says the case has to begin in juvenile court according to Indiana law, but
1: in addition to the charges that we have filed, we've also filed a petition to waive this case to adult court, meaning that a Marion County court judge will ultimately make the determination, the decision as to whether or not this individual should be tried as a juvenile in juvenile court or as an adult in adult court.
0: He says they will do all they can to get justice for Scroggum and his family. Scroggum was just 23 years old when he died. A Northwest Indiana native who was visually impaired is being remembered by his family while his 2019 homicide case still unsolved. Johnette Cruz reports.
2: Scott Reese was stabbed to death in Indianapolis back in 2019. His sister Kathy says the loss completely fractured their family, especially for her special needs son who relied on Scott.
3: You know, he was an uncle to my two sons, which my one son is autistic. So for him to really reach out and talk to anybody, it was like my brother was his go-to. When my brother passed away, that just changed everything, not only for me, but as well as my kids.
2: Kathy is working with media outlets and national organizations like Project Cold Case to get her brother's story back into the public eye. She believes someone has the information needed to solve his case and is pleading for anyone to come forward. Johnette Cruz, Network Indiana.
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4: A press release from the Indiana Department of Transportation states that its contractor, Reith Riley Construction, will close the ramp from U.S. 35 to U.S. 30 eastbound on or after Wednesday, June 10th, and it will remain closed through mid-July. I'm Becca Shepherd for Stark County Family Dentistry from the WKVI Information Center. Motorists should seek alternate routes. The official detour will follow U.S. 35, State Road 8, and State Road 39. This ramp closure is to facilitate work on the U.S. 30 resurfacing project between U.S. 35 and Union Road, with alternating lane closures through the end of November. No left turns from U.S. 30 are permitted through the work zone, and motorists crossing or turning onto U.S. 30 should exercise caution. Currently, the eastbound lanes are closed, and westbound lanes are converted to two-way traffic. When approaching U.S. 30 on intersecting roads from the south going northbound, motorists should stop in the median to check for traffic before completing their movement. This project will consist of two phases, with the phase switch planned for mid-August. During phase two, the eastbound lanes will be two-way traffic and westbound will be closed for construction. Ramp closures will occur at the U.S. 30 and U.S. 35 interchange towards the end of each phase of construction due to where the work is occurring. NDOT encourages drivers to allow extra time when traveling through the area and to follow traffic directions carefully. Motorists should slow down, exercise caution, and drive distraction-free through all work zones. A map with the affected area can be found online at WKVI.com. The Eastern Pulaski Community School Corporation will be holding a school board meeting this upcoming Monday, June 8th, followed immediately by an executive session. The regular board meeting is scheduled to begin at 5:30 p.m. Eastern Time and will be held at the Meeting Conference Center of Winnemac Community High School, which is located at 715 School Drive in Winnemac. There will be a section of the meeting set aside for public comment after the meeting is called to order and the agenda is approved. Under the Consent Agenda Items section of the agenda, board members will discuss and vote on the approval of past meeting minutes as well as financial and personnel items. Under action and discussion items, the board will conduct second readings of its classified athletic and corporation handbooks. Board members will conduct a first reading of the NEOLA policy update. They will discuss donations and meal prices, as well as curriculum and overnight trips. After any additional board topics, the meeting will move on to the superintendent's report, followed by board comments. The meeting, which is open to the public, will then be adjourned. Immediately following the school board meeting will be an executive session. The subject of the executive session is to receive information about and to interview prospective employees. A reminder that executive sessions are not open to the public. Yesterday, WKVI reported preliminary information about a garage fire that took place in Stark County this week on June 3rd. Knox Center Township Fire Department Fire Chief Kenny Fost shared additional details with WKVI in regards to the garage fire that took place Wednesday evening.
5: We were dispatched for an attached garage fire in the East 5000 block of 100 North. Upon our arrival, we found that the garage was heavily involved and the fire was moving into the residence part. Our initial attack crew made a quick knockdown that kept it from extending into the actual living portion of the house. there was extensive fire damage to the garage. However, the majority of the actual living part of the house was mainly smoke, water, and heat damage.
4: Folks shared that there were five occupants home at the time of the fire and that all of them made it out safely with no injuries reported during the incident. Other responding agencies to the scene included Hamlet Fire Territory, Bass Lake, California Township Fire Department, North Judson Wayne Township Fire Department, the Washington Township Fire Department, and Stark County EMS. Foe stated that he contacted the Indiana State Fire Marshal's office, who sent an investigator to the scene. At this time, the fire is being ruled as accidental. WKVI News and Information on the Hour is brought to you by Dr. Andrew Frazier and the staff over at Stark County Family Dentistry in Knox. Now in their location on Highway 35, next to First Source Bank. 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I'm Becca Shepherd from the WKVI Information Center. 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
6: From the Tri-County Weather Center, I'm Bill Banks on All News 1520 WKVI. 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Tonight, rain showers and thunderstorms likely with a low of 66 degrees. Tomorrow, showers and storms with a high of 83. Tomorrow night, showers and storms likely, low 63. Sunday, partly sunny and 85. I'm Bill Banks. For your local forecast 24/7, visit WKVI.com.
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6: From the Tri-County Weather Center, I'm Bill Banks on All News 1520 WKVI. 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Tonight, rain showers and thunderstorms likely with a low of 66 degrees. Tomorrow, showers and storms with a high of 83. Tomorrow night, showers and storms likely, low 63. Sunday, partly sunny and 85. I'm Bill Banks. For your local forecast 24/7, visit WKVI.com.
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19: Chicago Bears, welcome to Indiana. That's the message from Indiana Governor Mike Braun after the franchise announced the decision to advance the stadium project in Hammond, Indiana. This, the next big step in the state housing to NFL teams. All is right with the Indiana Fever. I'm Network Indiana's Landon Coons.
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19: Audio courtesy of the Fever Radio Network. Win number one in Commissioner's Cup play. This comes after a week of turmoil around the franchise. A much needed win, according to Fever superstar Caitlin Clark.
21: Hopefully it makes a lot of people just be quiet. Like, and I know there's always going to be conversation, and I totally respect that, and I always understand that. Like, the sky's not falling. This group is connected, and we hadn't been playing our best basketball, and even though we played it for one game tonight, that doesn't mean we are where we want to be. It also shows what we're capable of and what we can do, and I think it spoke a lot to the character of the people that we have on our team.
19: Indiana continues cup play this weekend, tomorrow heading to New York to play the Liberty at 8 p.m. Eastern. Indiana Pacers fans, on this day last year, that's the shot that Tyrese Haliburton hit to steal game one of the NBA Finals from the Pacers Radio Network.
22: Haliburton has it with three, driving with two, pulling up, and hitting with 0.3 seconds to go. How many more times can this team do that?
19: 1 year later, it's the Knicks and Spurs, game two of the Finals tonight at 8:30. The NTT IndyCar Series heads to the Worldwide Technology Raceway for the Bomarito Automotive Group 500. Practice begins tomorrow at 12:30 p.m. Eastern. Qualifying follows at 4:30. Green flag is Sunday night at 9 o'clock p.m. Eastern. 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A big day in Major League Baseball. The Chicago Cubs start a homestand against the San Francisco Giants. At 6:40, the White Sox head east to take on the Philadelphia Phillies in the Tigers welcome the Seattle Mariners to Detroit. Then at 8:15, the St. Louis Cardinals and the Cincinnati Reds do battle from Busch Stadium, while the Cleveland Guardians head to Texas to play the Rangers. For Network Indiana Sports, I'm Landon Coons.
23: Fox News, I'm Chris DeMayo. President Trump says the war with Iran is largely finished.
24: One way or the other is finished. It's either finished with a piece of paper or finished a more difficult way, although you could say a much easier way.
23: The president's remarks at an agriculture roundtable in Chippewa Falls, Wisconsin today described the conflict as putting out a fire. Stocks getting hammered today.
0: Dow plunging 695 points. S&P 500 losing 201. NASDAQ plummeting 1,122. Tech stocks taking a beating, especially chip stocks.
23: That's Fox's Lori Cantor. U.S. companies did add 172,000 jobs in May, the jobless rate staying at 4.3%. Russian President Vladimir Putin rejecting a proposal by Ukrainian President Volodymyr Zelensky for a face-to-face meeting, saying he sees no point in it. 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
3: The location may change, but the name won't, he says. I'm John Herrick. You're listening to Network Indiana. The Chicago Bears say they want to move to Hammond. Indiana's Governor Mike Braun spoke today to Fox's Colin Cowherd about what would happen to their name if they do.
5: It's still the Chicago Bears, and people are freaking out here. You're not changing the name, right?
25: No. I would be... That would be obtuse to think it would be the Hammond Bears. It's the Chicago Bears.
3: The Chicago mayor says, though, the battle to keep the Bears in his city is not over yet, and he won't stop fighting. Charges have been filed against the 14-year-old boy accused of killing IU business graduate Brett Scroggum in a parking garage last week. They were announced this morning by Marion County Prosecutor Ryan Mears. He says the case has to begin in juvenile court, according to Indiana law, but...
26: In addition to the charges that we have filed, we've also filed a petition to waive this case to adult court, meaning that a Marion County court judge will ultimately make the determination, the decision as to whether or not this individual should be tried as a juvenile in juvenile court or as an adult in adult court.
3: He says they will do all they can to get justice for Scroggum and his family. Scroggum was just 23 years old when he died. A Northwest Indiana native who was visually impaired is being remembered by his family while his 2019 homicide case still unsolved. Johnette Cruz reports.
27: Scott Reese was stabbed to death in Indianapolis back in 2019. His sister Kathy says the loss completely fractured their family, especially for her special needs son who relied on Scott.
28: You know, he was an uncle to my two sons, which my one son is autistic. So for him to really reach out and talk to anybody, it was like my brother was his go-to. When my brother passed away, that just changed everything, not only for me, but as well as my kids.
27: Kathy is working with media outlets and national organizations like Project Cold Case to get her brother's story back into the public eye. She believes someone has the information needed to solve his case and is pleading for anyone to come forward. Johnette Cruz, Network Indiana.
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29: The ramp from US 35 to US 30 is scheduled to close. I'm Rusty Nixon, Max 98.3 FM News. Indiana Department of Transportation contractor Reith Riley Construction will close the ramp from US 35 to US 30 eastbound on or after Wednesday, June 10th through mid-July. Motorists should seek alternate routes. The official detour will follow US 35, State Road 8, and State Road 39. Ramp closures to facilitate work on the US 30 resurfacing project between 35 and Union Road, with alternating lane closures through the end of November. No left turns from US 30 are permitted through the work zone. Motorists crossing or turning onto US 30 should exercise caution. Currently, the eastbound lanes are closed, and the westbound lanes are operating as two-way traffic. When approaching US 30 on intersecting roads from the south going northbound, motorists should stop in the median to check for traffic before completing their movement. Project will consist of two phases, with a phase switch planned for mid-August. During phase two, the eastbound lanes will be two-way traffic and the westbound lanes will be closed for construction. Ramp closures will occur at the US 30 and US 35 interchange toward the end of each construction phase due to the work being performed. NDOT encourages drivers to allow extra time when traveling through that area and follow traffic directions carefully. Motorists should slow down, exercise caution, and drive distraction-free through all work zones. Plymouth Board of Public Works and Safety and Common Council will have their meetings on Monday, June 8th. The Board of Works will begin at 6 p.m. with regular reports from the various department heads in the city. Board will discuss an executive order regarding dumpster placement and consider parking space requests for Hinterland Bookery. Immediately following, the Common Council will meet. On that agenda are second and third readings of an ordinance regarding permits and application fees for the city, two proposals to amend the zoning ordinance for the city, and an ordinance for the vacation of an alley. Updates on One Marshall County and the comprehensive plan are also on the agenda. Both meetings take place in the council chambers on the second floor of the city building. Those attending should enter by the Garrow Street entrance. If you need special accommodation to attend that meeting, please contact the ADA coordinator at 574-936-2948. Marshall County Commissioners and the County Council will convene for a special joint work session on Monday, June 8th at 2 p.m. On that agenda are discussions of miscellaneous budget matters, the jail and court funding, highway-related funding matters, the opioid settlement funds, and some other related matters. The meeting will be held in the Marshall County Building, Meeting Room 203 at 112 West Jefferson Street in Plymouth. Marshall County Council will meet on Monday, June 8th in the second floor meeting room of the county building. Council will hear subcommittee reports from the Budget and Finance Subcommittee, Highway Subcommittee, and Job Classification and Compensation Subcommittee. Abatement requests will be made for Huyen Family Farms, Homestead Dairy, Faulkner Fabricating, and Center Street Properties, in addition to additional appropriations and transfers. Meeting begins at 5:30 p.m. and will be live streamed on YouTube at Marshall County IN. I'm Rusty Nixon, Max 98.3 FM News. 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
6: From the Tri-County Weather Center, I'm Bill Banks on All News 1520 WKVI. 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Tonight, rain showers and thunderstorms likely with a low of 66 degrees. Tomorrow, showers and storms with a high of 83. Tomorrow night, showers and storms likely, low 63. Sunday, partly sunny and 85. I'm Bill Banks. For your local forecast 24/7, visit WKVI.com.
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12: A boy born in Joplin, Missouri, was fascinated by anything with wheels and a motor. The odds of him going on to fascinate millions with his talent, 1 in 260,000. The odds of this born racer having 157 career top 10 finishes in NASCAR, 1 in 125 billion. The odds of him winning both the Daytona 500 and the Brickyard 400 in the same year, 1 in 195 million. 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
6: 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Tonight, rain showers and thunderstorms likely with a low of 66 degrees. Tomorrow, showers and storms with a high of 83. Tomorrow night, showers and storms likely, low 63. Sunday, partly sunny and 85. I'm Bill Banks. 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
29: The Chicago Bears are closer to building a new stadium in Indiana. Jake McDaniel reports.
16: The Chicago Bears Board of Directors voted Thursday to move forward with a stadium development project in Hammond. While the board hasn't figured out the exact site yet, this is the first time the Bears Board has voted on any stadium site. The Bears chairman and CEO say the project will connect Northwest Indiana to Chicago's south side, creating a world-class stadium experience for fans. Jake McDaniel, Network Indiana.
29: And don't forget, tomorrow it's baseball action here on Max 98.3. Our game of the week, Bremen takes on Bluffton. 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
0: ABC News, I'm Dave Packer. With less than a week until opening ceremonies for the World Cup, union workers at Los Angeles SoFi Stadium have voted to strike. Many workers are in fear of ICE patrolling the grounds. The AP projects that Democrat Javier Becerra has advanced to the general election in the California governor's race. The election was Tuesday.
1: Without any evidence, President Trump claims a slow vote count here is because Democrats are cheating and trying to steal votes away from Republicans. And he said the U.S. attorney will investigate.
0: ABC's Alex Stone in Los Angeles. U.S. Central Command forces help shoot down incoming Iranian missiles and drones shot at Kuwait and Bahrain. This after Friday night, CENTCOM reporting it struck several Iranian one-way drones threatening ships in the Strait of Hormuz. President Trump says a soon-to-be acting director of national intelligence, Bill Pulte, should cut positions at the Office of Department of National Intelligence. This is ABC News. A driverless car was caught on police body cam blocking fire trucks during a deadly fire in Dallas. ABC's Morgan Norwood has the story.
17: A driverless car slowing first responders as a massive fire tore through a Dallas apartment complex. They scrambled to secure the scene.
18: Call may be recorded for quality assurance.
19: You, yes, you need to move this car ASAP, please.
17: Police say three minutes after the constable arrived, Waymo reportedly unlocking the car, allowing the deputy to drive it out of the way. This mishap, just the latest in a series of wayward Waymo incidents, raising fresh concern about how these driverless vehicles respond during emergencies.
0: NASA Friday ordered the astronauts on board the International Space Station to take shelter in an attached spacecraft because of air leaks in a rarely used part of the space station while their Russian counterparts worked to repair them. Those repairs are now completed, and operations on board the ISS have now resumed. Dave Packer, ABC News.
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3: The location may change, but the name won't, he says. I'm John Herrick. You're listening to Network Indiana. The Chicago Bears say they want to move to Hammond. Indiana's Governor Mike Braun spoke today to Fox's Colin Cowherd about what would happen to their name if they do.
5: It's still the Chicago Bears, and people are freaking out here. You're not changing the name, right?
25: No. I would be, that would be obtuse to think it would be the Hammond Bears. It's the Chicago Bears.
3: The Chicago mayor says, though, the battle to keep the Bears in his city is not over yet, and he won't stop fighting. Charges have been filed against the 14-year-old boy accused of killing IU business graduate Brett Scroggum in a parking garage last week. They were announced this morning by Marion County Prosecutor Ryan Mears. He says the case has to begin in juvenile court, according to Indiana law, but
26: in addition to the charges that we have filed, we've also filed a petition to waive this case to adult court, meaning that a Marion County court judge will ultimately make the determination, the decision as to whether or not this individual should be tried as a juvenile in juvenile court or as an adult in adult court.
3: He says they will do all they can to get justice for Scroggum and his family. Scroggum was just 23 years old when he died. A Northwest Indiana native who was visually impaired is being remembered by his family while his 2019 homicide case still unsolved. Jonette Cruz reports.
10: Scott Reese was stabbed to death in Indianapolis back in 2019. His sister Kathy says the loss completely fractured their family, especially for her special needs son who relied on Scott.
11: You know, he was an uncle to my two sons, which my one son is autistic. So for him to really reach out and talk to anybody, it was like my brother was his go-to. When my brother passed away, that just changed everything, not only for me, but as well as my kids.
10: Kathy is working with media outlets and national organizations like Project Cold Case to get her brother's story back into the public eye. She believes someone has the information needed to solve his case and is pleading for anyone to come forward. Jonette Cruz, Network Indiana.
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12: A press release from the Indiana Department of Transportation states that its contractor, Reith Riley Construction, will close the ramp from US 35 to US 30 eastbound on or after Wednesday, June 10th, and it will remain closed through mid-July. I'm Becca Shepherd for Stark County Family Dentistry from the WKVI Information Center. Motorists should seek alternate routes. The official detour will follow US 35, State Road 8, and State Road 39. This ramp closure is to facilitate work on the US 30 resurfacing project between US 35 and Union Road, with alternating lane closures through the end of November. No left turns from US 30 are permitted through the work zone, and motorists crossing or turning onto US 30 should exercise caution. Currently, the eastbound lanes are closed and westbound lanes are converted to two-way traffic. When approaching US 30 on intersecting roads from the south going northbound, motorists should stop in the median to check for traffic before completing their movement. This project will consist of two phases, with the phase switch planned for mid-August. During phase two, the eastbound lanes will be two-way traffic and westbound will be closed for construction. Ramp closures will occur at the US 30 and US 35 interchange towards the end of each phase of construction due to where the work is occurring. NDOT encourages drivers to allow extra time when traveling through the area and to follow traffic directions carefully. Motorists should slow down, exercise caution, and drive distraction-free through all work zones. A map with the affected area can be found online at WKVI.com. The Eastern Pulaski Community School Corporation will be holding a school board meeting this upcoming Monday, June 8th, followed immediately by an executive session. The regular board meeting is scheduled to begin at 5:30 p.m. Eastern Time and will be held at the Meeting Conference Center of Winnemac Community High School, which is located at 715 School Drive in Winnemac. There will be a section of the meeting set aside for public comment after the meeting is called to order and the agenda is approved. Under the Consent Agenda Items section of the agenda, board members will discuss and vote on the approval of past meeting minutes, as well as financial and personnel items. Under action and discussion items, the board will conduct second readings of its classified, athletic, and corporation handbooks. Board members will conduct a first reading of the NEOLA policy update. They will discuss donations and meal prices, as well as curriculum and overnight trips. After any additional board topics, the meeting will move on to the superintendent's report, followed by board comments. The meeting, which is open to the public, will then be adjourned. Immediately following the school board meeting will be an executive session. The subject of the executive session is to receive information about and to interview prospective employees. A reminder that executive sessions are not open to the public. Yesterday, WKVI reported preliminary information about a garage fire that took place in Stark County this week on June 3rd. Knox Center Township Fire Department Fire Chief Kenny Fost shared additional details with WKVI in regards to the garage fire that took place Wednesday evening.
13: We were dispatched for an attached garage fire in the East 5000 block of 100 North. Upon our arrival, we found that the garage was heavily involved and the fire was moving into the residence part. Our initial attack crew made a quick knockdown that kept it from extending into the actual the living portion of the house. There was extensive fire damage to the garage. However, the majority of the actual living part of the house was mainly smoke, water, and heat damage.
12: Fost shared that there were five occupants home at the time of the fire and that all of them made it out safely with no injuries reported during the incident. Other responding agencies to the scene included Hamlet Fire Territory, Bass Lake California Township Fire Department, North Judson Wayne Township Fire Department, the Washington Township Fire Department, and Stark County EMS. Foe stated that he contacted the Indiana State Fire Marshal's office, who sent an investigator to the scene. At this time, the fire is being ruled as accidental. WKVI News and information on the hour is brought to you by Dr. Andrew Frazier and the staff over at Stark County Family Dentistry in Knox. Now in their location on Highway 35 next to First Source Bank. 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I'm Becca Shepherd from the WKVI Information Center. 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
6: From the Tri-County Weather Center, I'm Bill Banks on All News 1520 WKVI. 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Tonight, rain showers and thunderstorms likely with a low of 66 degrees. Tomorrow, showers and storms with a high of 83. Tomorrow night, showers and storms likely, low 63. Sunday, partly sunny and 85. I'm Bill Banks. For your local forecast 24/7, visit WKVI.com.
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28: This is Ty Higgins from the Ohio AgNet. Hoosier Ag Today's founder Gary Truitt recently was honored with the Farm Broadcaster of the Year Award from our National Association of Farm Broadcasting. Gary was really surprised by the honor, but I can tell you many of us weren't. Gary's work for agriculture goes far outside his Indiana borders. Speaking for my fellow farm broadcasters, the 65 Indiana radio stations that have aired Gary's Indiana reports, many for the last three decades, and thousands of Hoosier farmers and rural listeners. Congratulations, Gary.
30: A newly formed organization is working to give Indiana's growing spray drone industry a stronger voice. This is Hoosier Ag Today. I'm Greg Allen. The Indiana Spray Drone Association was created to help ensure aerial application by drone grows safely, professionally, and responsibly across the state. According to Nick Grott, president of the Indiana Spray Drone Association.
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30: 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I'm Greg Allen.
6: From the Tri-County Weather Center, I'm Bill Banks on All News 1520 WKVI. 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Tonight, rain showers and thunderstorms likely with a low of 66 degrees. Tomorrow, showers and storms with a high of 83. Tomorrow night, showers and storms likely, low 63. Sunday, partly sunny and 85. I'm Bill Banks. For your local forecast 24/7, visit WKVI.com.
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0: AP News for Friday, June 5th. I'm Ben Thomas. U.S. Central Command says it shot down four Iranian drones launched toward the Strait of Hormuz Friday and then struck some of the Islamic Republic's coastal surveillance radar sites. Military is enforcing a blockade on Iranian ports. And President Trump tells farmers in Wisconsin,
1: this was going to be a very capable country that was going to have a massive nuclear presence, and we weren't going to let that happen. Nobody wanted that to happen. And we've largely finished that, you'll see.
0: Lebanon's president and prime minister are criticizing Iran for rejecting their latest ceasefire deal with Israel. They say Tehran should not be using Lebanon as a bargaining chip in its talks with Washington. Meanwhile, the Israeli military struck southern Lebanon again Friday, killing 9 people in 6 locations. In California, Democrat Javier Becerra has advanced to the general election for governor, but who will face remains unclear. Top rivals are Republican Steve Hilton and Democrat Tom Steyer. Meanwhile, Jennifer King reports.
2: The assistant U.S. attorney for Los Angeles, Bill Asaley, says his office has opened multiple election fraud investigations and sent a prosecutor to Los Angeles County's vote counting center. A spokesman for the county's registrar said an assistant U.S. attorney was given an overview of the public observation program and participated in a walkthrough of the ballot processing operations, something he described as routine. The developments came as President Trump repeated claims of mass fraud over the drawn-out vote count from California's Tuesday primary. Also on Friday, Steve Hilton, the leading Republican candidate for governor, called for an overhaul in state election laws to limit mail ballots to those who request them and called for an election day deadline rather than California's current system where mail-in ballots get a 7-day grace period as long as they're postmarked by the final day of voting. I'm Jennifer King.
0: And the government's May jobs report shows employers added 172,000 while the unemployment rate stayed at a low 4.3%. This is AP News. Train spotting at 30.
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5: A movie about four heroin addicts in 1980s Scotland is celebrating its 30th anniversary with a 4K digital re-release starting this week. Lead actor Ewan McGregor told the AP he believes that it was probably the most important piece of work that he was involved in.
16: I was young and cocksure and arrogant, and I thought, you know, we can take on the world. We're just going to do this forever.
5: Director Danny Boyle remembers that any drug movie tends to attract a certain amount of attention.
17: There was certainly a reservation or a hostility to it here.
5: Boyle hopes audiences will revisit or discover Trainspotting in theaters. I'm Haya Pinjwani.
0: The latest through the weekend at APnews.com. I'm Ben Thomas. 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
11: The location may change, but the name won't, he says. I'm John Herrick. You're listening to Network Indiana. The Chicago Bears say they want to move to Hammond. Indiana's Governor Mike Braun spoke today to Fox's Colin Cowherd about what would happen to their name if they do.
12: It's still the Chicago Bears, and people are freaking out here. You're not changing the name, right?
13: No. I would be, that would be obtuse to think it would be the Hammond Bears. It's the Chicago Bears.
11: The Chicago mayor says, though, the battle to keep the Bears in his city is not over yet, and he won't stop fighting. Charges have been filed against the 14-year-old boy accused of killing IU business graduate Brett Scroggum in a parking garage last week. They were announced this morning by Marion County Prosecutor Ryan Mears. He says the case has to begin in juvenile court according to Indiana law, but
18: in addition to the charges that we have filed, we've also filed a petition to waive this case to adult court, meaning that a Marion County court judge will ultimately make the determination, the decision as to whether or not this individual should be tried as a juvenile in juvenile court or as an adult in adult court.
11: He says they will do all they can to get justice for Scroggum and his family. Scroggum was just 23 years old when he died. A Northwest Indiana native who was visually impaired is being remembered by his family while his 2019 homicide case still unsolved. Johnette Cruz reports.
10: Scott Reese was stabbed to death in Indianapolis back in 2019. His sister Kathy says the loss completely fractured their family, especially for her special needs son who relied on Scott.
19: You know, he was an uncle to my two sons, which my one son is autistic. So for him to really reach out and talk to anybody, it was like my brother was his go-to. When my brother passed away, that just changed everything, not only for me, but as well as my kids.
10: Kathy is working with media outlets and national organizations like Project Cold Case to get her brother's story back into the public eye. She believes someone has the information needed to solve his case and is pleading for anyone to come forward. Johnette Cruz, Network Indiana.
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20: The ramp from US 35 to US 30 is scheduled to close. I'm Rusty Nixon, Max 98.3 FM News. Indiana Department of Transportation contractor Reith Riley Construction will close the ramp from US 35 to US 30 eastbound on or after Wednesday, June 10th through mid-July. Motorists should seek alternate routes. The official detour will follow US 35, State Road 8, and State Road 39. Ramp closures to facilitate work on the US 30 resurfacing project between 35 and Union Road, with alternating lane closures through the end of November. No left turns from US 30 are permitted through the work zone. Motorists crossing or turning onto US 30 should exercise caution. Currently, the eastbound lanes are closed, and the westbound lanes are operating as two-way traffic. When approaching US 30 on intersecting roads from the south going northbound, motorists should stop in the median to check for traffic before completing their movement. Project will consist of two phases, with the phase switch planned for mid-August. During phase two, the eastbound lanes will be two-way traffic and the westbound lanes will be closed for construction. Ramp closures will occur at the US 30 and US 35 interchange toward the end of each construction phase, due to the work being performed. NDOT encourages drivers to allow extra time when traveling through that area and follow traffic directions carefully. Motorists should slow down, exercise caution, and drive distraction-free through all work zones. Plymouth Board of Public Works and Safety and Common Council will have their meetings on Monday, June 8th. The Board of Works will begin at 6 p.m. with regular reports from the various department heads in the city. Board will discuss an executive order regarding dumpster placement and consider parking space requests for Hinterland Bookery. Immediately following, the Common Council will meet. On that agenda are second and third readings of an ordinance regarding permits and application fees for the city. two proposals to amend the zoning ordinance for the city and an ordinance for the vacation of an alley. Updates on One Marshall County and the comprehensive plan are also on the agenda. Both meetings take place in the council chambers on the second floor of the city building. Those attending should enter by the Garrow Street entrance. If you need special accommodation to attend that meeting, please contact the ADA coordinator at 574-936-2948. Marshall County Commissioners and the County Council will convene for a special joint work session on Monday, June 8th at 2 p.m. On that agenda are discussions of miscellaneous budget matters, the jail and court funding, highway-related funding matters, the opioid settlement funds, and some other related matters. A meeting will be held in the Marshall County Building, Meeting Room 203 at 112 West Jefferson Street in Plymouth. Marshall County Council will meet on Monday, June 8th, in the second floor meeting room of the county.

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0: Network Indiana. The Chicago Bears say they want to move to Hammond. Indiana's Governor Mike Braun spoke today to Fox's Colin Cowherd about what would happen to their name if they do.
1: It's still the Chicago Bears, and people are freaking out here. You're not changing the name, right?
2: No. I would be, that would be obtuse to think it would be the Hammond Bears. It's the Chicago Bears.
0: The Chicago mayor says, though, the battle to keep the Bears in his city is not over yet, and he won't stop fighting. Charges have been filed against the 14-year-old boy accused of killing IU business graduate Brett Scroggum in a parking garage last week. They were announced this morning by Marion County Prosecutor Ryan Mears. He says the case has to begin in juvenile court, according to Indiana law, but...
3: In addition to the charges that we have filed, we've also filed a petition to waive this case to adult court, meaning that a Marion County court judge will ultimately make the determination, the decision as to whether or not this individual should be tried as a juvenile in juvenile court or as an adult in adult court.
0: He says they will do all they can to get justice for Scroggum and his family. Scroggum was just 23 years old when he died. A Northwest Indiana native who was visually impaired is being remembered by his family while his 2019 homicide case still unsolved. Johnette Cruz reports.
4: Scott Reese was stabbed to death in Indianapolis back in 2019. His sister Kathy says the loss completely fractured their family, especially for her special needs son who relied on Scott.
5: You know, he was an uncle to my two sons, which my one son is autistic. So for him to really reach out and talk to anybody, it was like my brother was his go-to. When my brother passed away, that just changed everything, not only for me, but as well as my kids.
4: Kathy is working with media outlets and national organizations like Project Cold Case to get her brother's story back into the public eye. She believes someone has the information needed to solve his case and is pleading for anyone to come forward. Johnette Cruz, Network Indiana.
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6: A press release from the Indiana Department of Transportation states that its contractor, Reith Riley Construction, will close the ramp from US 35 to US 30 eastbound on or after Wednesday, June 10th, and it will remain closed through mid-July. I'm Becca Shepherd from the WKVI Information Center. The official detour will follow US 35, State Road 8, and State Road 39. This ramp closure is to facilitate work on the US 30 resurfacing project between US 35 and Union Road, with alternating lane closures through the end of November. No left turns from US 30 are permitted through the work zone, and motorists crossing or turning onto US 30 should exercise caution. Currently, the eastbound lanes are closed and westbound lanes are converted to two-way traffic. This project will consist of two phases, with the phase switch planned for mid-August. During phase two, the eastbound lanes will be two-way traffic and westbound will be closed for construction. Ramp closures will occur at the US 30 and US 35 interchange towards the end of each phase of construction due to where the work is occurring. NDOT encourages drivers to allow extra time when traveling through the area and to follow traffic directions carefully. Motorists should slow down, exercise caution, and drive distraction-free through all work zones. A map with the affected area can be found online at WKVI.com. The Eastern Pulaski Community School Corporation will be holding a school board meeting this upcoming Monday, June 8th, followed immediately by an executive session. The regular board meeting is scheduled to begin at 5:30 p.m. Eastern Time and will be held at the Meeting Conference Center of Winnemac Community High School, which is located at 715 School Drive in Winnemac. There will be a section of the meeting set aside for public comment after the meeting is called to order and the agenda is approved. Under the Consent Agenda Items section of the agenda, board members will discuss and vote on the approval of past meeting minutes, as well as financial and personnel items. Under Action and Discussion Items, the board will conduct second readings of its classified, athletic, and corporation handbooks. Board members will conduct a first reading of the NEOLA policy update. They will discuss donations and meal prices, as well as curriculum and overnight trips. After any additional board topics, the meeting will move on to the superintendent's report, followed by board comments. The meeting, which is open to the public, will then be adjourned. Immediately following the school board meeting will be an executive session. The subject of the executive session is to receive information about and to interview prospective employees. A reminder that executive sessions are not open to the public. Union Pacific's famed Big Boy number 4014, the world's largest operating steam locomotive, is currently on its journey to the East Coast for the first time in collaboration with Norfolk Southern as part of a historic coast-to-coast tour as both railroads celebrate America's 250th anniversary. This is the first time Big Boy has steamed across the Mississippi River and into the Ohio Valley since it was built in Schenectady, New York, and delivered to the Union Pacific Railroad in 1941. This eastern portion of the locomotive's tour operates across the Norfolk Southern Network, marking a historic collaboration between the two railroads. Today, Friday, June 5th, Big Boy will be making its way through northwest Indiana. It is expected to pass through Knox reportedly between 11 a.m. and 1 p.m. Central Time, with a 30-minute stop in Argus planned to arrive around 2:30 p.m. Eastern Time. On its return journey to the West Coast, Big Boy has a planned 30-minute stop in Knox. The stop is anticipated to take place on Thursday, July 16th, around 12:30 p.m. Central Time, with the train stopping near 10 South Heaton Street. I'm Becca Shepherd from the WKVI Information Center. 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
7: From the Tri-County Weather Center, I'm Bill Banks on All News 1520 WKVI. 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Tonight, rain showers and thunderstorms likely with a low of 66 degrees. Tomorrow, showers and storms with a high of 83. Tomorrow night, showers and storms likely, low 63. Sunday, partly sunny and 85. I'm Bill Banks. For your local forecast 24/7, visit WKVI.com.
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11: This is a Bloomberg Money Minute. U.S. job growth topped all forecasts in May, and the unemployment rate held steady at 4.3%. Non-farm payrolls increased 172,000 last month, and hiring in March and April was stronger than previously reported. The figures boosted bets that the Fed will consider an interest rate hike this year in order to contain inflation, and that sent stocks tumbling. The Dow fell 695 points. The Nasdaq plunged 1,122. The S&P lost 201. Meanwhile, Bitcoin fell below $60,000 today for the first time since October 2024, extending its reversal from market darling after the re-election of Donald Trump to a casualty of a rapidly changing speculative landscape. The largest cryptocurrency slumped as much as 6%. Bitcoin has lost more than half its value since reaching a peak above $126,000 in October last year and is now worth less than it was when crypto-friendly Trump retook the White House. Erica Herskowitz, Bloomberg Radio.
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20: 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Tonight, rain showers and thunderstorms likely with a low of 66 degrees. Tomorrow, showers and storms with a high of 83. Tomorrow night, showers and storms likely, low 63. Sunday, partly sunny and 85. I'm Bill Banks. For your local forecast 24/7, visit WKVI.com.
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25: Chicago Bears, welcome to Indiana. That's the message from Indiana Governor Mike Braun after the franchise announced the decision to advance the stadium project in Hammond, Indiana. This, the next big step in the state housing to NFL teams. All is right with the Indiana Fever. I'm Network Indiana's Landon Coons.
26: The Fever defeat the Dream. Final score 83-71.
25: Audio courtesy of the Fever Radio Network. Win number one in Commissioner's Cup play. This comes after a week of turmoil around the franchise. A much needed win, according to Fever superstar Caitlin Clark.
27: Hopefully it makes a lot of people just be quiet. Like, and I know there's always going to be conversation, and I totally respect that, and I always understand that. Like, the sky's not falling. This group is connected, and we hadn't been playing our best basketball, and even though we played it for one game tonight, that doesn't mean we are where we want to be. It also shows what we're capable of and what we can do, and I think it spoke a lot to the character of the people that we have on our team.
25: Indiana continues cup play this weekend, tomorrow heading to New York to play the Liberty at 8 p.m. Eastern. Indiana Pacers fans, on this day last year, that's the shot that Tyrese Haliburton hit to steal game one of the NBA Finals from the Pacers Radio Network.
28: Haliburton has it with three, driving with two, pulling up, and hitting with 0.3 seconds to go. How many more times can this team do that?
25: 1 year later, it's the Knicks and Spurs, game two of the Finals tonight at 8:30. The NTT IndyCar Series heads to the Worldwide Technology Raceway for the Bomarito Automotive Group 500. Practice begins tomorrow at 12:30 p.m. Eastern. Qualifying follows at 4:30. Green flag is Sunday night at 9 o'clock p.m. Eastern. 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A big day in Major League Baseball. The Chicago Cubs start a homestand against the San Francisco Giants. At 6:40, the White Sox head east to take on the Philadelphia Phillies, and the Tigers welcome the Seattle Mariners to Detroit. Then at 8:15, the St. Louis Cardinals and the Cincinnati Reds do battle from Busch Stadium, while the Cleveland Guardians head to Texas to play the Rangers. For Network Indiana Sports, I'm Landon Coons.
0: News. I'm Chris DeMeo. President Trump says the war with Iran is largely finished.
4: One way or the other is finished. It's either finished with a piece of paper or finished a more difficult way, although you could say a much easier way.
0: The president's remarks at an agriculture roundtable in Chippewa Falls, Wisconsin today described the conflict as putting out a fire. Stocks getting hammered today.
5: Dow plunging 695 points, S&P 500 losing 201, NASDAQ plummeting 1,122. Tech stocks taking a beating, especially chip stocks.
0: That's Fox's Lori Cantor. U.S. companies did add 172,000 jobs in May, the jobless rate staying at 4.3%. Russian President Vladimir Putin rejecting a proposal by Ukrainian President Volodymyr Zelensky for a face-to-face meeting, saying he sees no point in it. 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
13: The location may change, but the name won't, he says. I'm John Herrick. You're listening to Network Indiana. The Chicago Bears say they want to move to Hammond. Indiana's Governor Mike Braun spoke today to Fox's Colin Cowherd about what would happen to their name if they do.
29: It's still the Chicago Bears, and people are freaking out here. You're not changing the name, right?
30: No. I would be, that would be obtuse to think it would be the Hammond Bears. It's the Chicago Bears.
13: The Chicago mayor says, though, the battle to keep the Bears in his city is not over yet, and he won't stop fighting. Charges have been filed against the 14-year-old boy accused of killing IU business graduate Brett Scroggum in a parking garage last week. They were announced this morning by Marion County Prosecutor Ryan Mears. He says the case has to begin in juvenile court according to Indiana law, but
31: in addition to the charges that we have filed, we've also filed a petition to waive this case to adult court, meaning that a Marion County court judge will ultimately make the determination, the decision as to whether or not this individual should be tried as a juvenile in juvenile court or as an adult in adult court.
13: He says they will do all they can to get justice for Scroggum and his family. Scroggum was just 23 years old when he died. A Northwest Indiana native who was visually impaired is being remembered by his family while his 2019 homicide case still unsolved. Johnette Cruz reports.
32: Scott Reese was stabbed to death in Indianapolis back in 2019. His sister Kathy says the loss completely fractured their family, especially for her special needs son who relied on Scott.
33: You know, he was an uncle to my two sons, which my one son is autistic. So for him to really reach out and talk to anybody, it was like my brother was his go-to. When my brother passed away, that just changed everything, not only for me, but as well as my kids.
32: Kathy is working with media outlets and national organizations like Project Cold Case to get her brother's story back into the public eye. She believes someone has the information needed to solve his case and is pleading for anyone to come forward. Johnette Cruz, Network Indiana.
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34: The ramp from US 35 to US 30 is scheduled to close. I'm Rusty Nixon, Max 98.3 FM News. Indiana Department of Transportation contractor Reith Riley Construction will close the ramp from US 35 to US 30 eastbound on or after Wednesday, June 10th through mid-July. Motorists should seek alternate routes. The official detour will follow US 35, State Road 8, and State Road 39. Ramp closures to facilitate work on the US 30 resurfacing project between 35 and Union Road, with alternating lane closures through the end of November. No left turns from US 30 are permitted through the work zone. Motorists crossing or turning onto US 30 should exercise caution. Currently, the eastbound lanes are closed, and the westbound lanes are operating as two-way traffic. When approaching U.S. 30 on intersecting roads from the south going northbound, motorists should stop in the median to check for traffic before completing their movement. Project will consist of two phases, with the phase switch planned for mid-August. During phase two, the eastbound lanes will be two-way traffic and the westbound lanes will be closed for construction. Ramp closures will occur at the U.S. 30 and U.S. 35 interchange toward the end of each construction phase due to the work being performed. NDOT encourages drivers to allow extra time when traveling through that area and follow traffic directions carefully. Motorists should slow down, exercise caution, and drive distraction-free through all work zones. Plymouth Board of Public Works and Safety and Common Council will have their meetings on Monday, June 8th. The Board of Works will begin at 6 p.m. with regular reports from the various department heads in the city. Board will discuss an executive order regarding dumpster placement and consider parking space requests for Hinterland Bookery. Immediately following, the Common Council will meet. On that agenda are second and third readings of an ordinance regarding permits and application fees for the city, two proposals to amend the zoning ordinance for the city, and an ordinance for the vacation of an alley. Updates on One Marshall County and the comprehensive plan are also on the agenda. Both meetings take place in the council chambers on the second floor of the city building. Those attending should enter by the Garrow Street entrance. If you need special accommodation to attend that meeting, please contact the ADA coordinator at 574-936-2948. Marshall County Commissioners and the County Council will convene for a special joint work session on Monday, June 8th at 2 p.m. On that agenda are discussions of miscellaneous budget matters, the jail and court funding, highway-related funding matters, the opioid settlement funds, and some other related matters. A meeting will be held in the Marshall County Building, Meeting Room 203 at 112 West Jefferson Street in Plymouth. The Marshall County Council will meet on Monday, June 8th in the second floor meeting room of the county building. Council will hear subcommittee reports from the Budget and Finance Subcommittee, Highway Subcommittee, and Job Classification and Compensation Subcommittee. Abatement requests will be made for Huyen Family Farms, Homestead Dairy, Faulkner Fabricating, and Center Street Properties, in addition to additional appropriations and transfers. Meeting begins at 5:30 p.m. and will be live streamed on YouTube at Marshall County IN. I'm Rusty Nixon, Max 98.3 FM News. 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
1: From the Tri-County Weather Center, I'm Bill Banks on All News 1520 WKVI. 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Tonight, rain showers and thunderstorms likely with a low of 66 degrees. Tomorrow, showers and storms with a high of 83. Tomorrow night, showers and storms likely, low 63. Sunday, partly sunny and 85. I'm Bill Banks. For your local forecast 24/7, visit WKVI.com.
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9: This is a Bloomberg Money Minute. U.S. job growth topped all forecasts in May, and the unemployment rate held steady at 4.3%. Non-farm payrolls increased 172,000 last month, and hiring in March and April was stronger than previously reported. The figures boosted bets that the Fed will consider an interest rate hike this year in order to contain inflation, and that sent stocks tumbling. The Dow fell 695 points, the Nasdaq plunged 1,122, the S&P lost 201. Meanwhile, Bitcoin fell below $60,000 today for the first time since October 2024, extending its reversal from market darling after the re-election of Donald Trump to a casualty of a rapidly changing speculative landscape. The largest cryptocurrency slumped as much as 6%. Bitcoin has lost more than half its value since reaching a peak above $126,000 in October last year and is now worth less than it was when crypto-friendly Trump retook the White House. Erica Herskowitz,

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16: The ramp from US 35 to US 30 is scheduled to close. I'm Rusty Nixon, Max 98.3 FM News. Indiana Department of Transportation contractor Reith Riley Construction will close the ramp from US 35 to US 30 eastbound on or after Wednesday, June 10th through mid-July. Motorists should seek alternate routes. The official detour will follow US 35, State Road 8, and State Road 39. Ramp closures to facilitate work on the US 30 resurfacing project between 35 and Union Road, with alternating lane closures through the end of November. No left turns from US 30 are permitted through the work zone. Motorists crossing or turning onto US 30 should exercise caution. Currently, the eastbound lanes are closed, and the westbound lanes are operating as two-way traffic. When approaching US 30 on intersecting roads from the south going northbound, motorists should stop in the median to check for traffic before completing their movement. Project will consist of two phases, with a phase switch planned for mid-August. During phase two, the eastbound lanes will be two-way traffic and the westbound lanes will be closed for construction. Ramp closures will occur at the US 30 and US 35 interchange toward the end of each construction phase due to the work being performed. NDOT encourages drivers to allow extra time when traveling through that area and follow traffic directions carefully. Motorists should slow down, exercise caution, and drive distraction-free through all work zones. Plymouth Board of Public Works and Safety and Common Council will have their meetings on Monday, June 8th. The Board of Works will begin at 6 p.m. with regular reports from the various department heads in the city. Board will discuss an executive order regarding dumpster placement and consider parking space requests for Hinterland Bookery. Immediately following, the Common Council will meet. On that agenda are second and third readings of an ordinance regarding permits and application fees for the city, two proposals to amend the zoning ordinance for the city, and an ordinance for the vacation of an alley. Updates on One Marshall County and the comprehensive plan are also on the agenda. Both meetings take place in the council chambers on the second floor of the city building. Those attending should enter by the Garrow Street entrance. If you need special accommodation to attend that meeting, please contact the ADA coordinator at 574-936-2948. Marshall County Commissioners and the County Council will convene for a special joint work session on Monday, June 8th at 2 p.m. On that agenda are discussions of miscellaneous budget matters, the jail and court funding, highway-related funding matters, the opioid settlement funds, and some other related matters. A meeting will be held in the Marshall County Building, Meeting Room 203 at 112 West Jefferson Street in Plymouth. The Marshall County Council will meet on Monday, June 8th in the second floor meeting room of the county building. Council will hear subcommittee reports from the Budget and Finance Subcommittee, Highway Subcommittee, and Job Classification and Compensation Subcommittee. Abatement requests will be made for Huyen Family Farms, Homestead Dairy, Faulkner Fabricating, and Center Street Properties, in addition to additional appropriations and transfers. Meeting begins at 5:30 p.m. and will be live streamed on YouTube at Marshall County IN. I'm Rusty Nixon, Max 98.3 FM News. 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
7: From the Tri-County Weather Center, I'm Bill Banks on All News 1520 WKVI. 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Tonight, rain showers and thunderstorms likely with a low of 66 degrees. Tomorrow, showers and storms with a high of 83. Tomorrow night, showers and storms likely, low 63. Sunday, partly sunny and 85. I'm Bill Banks. For your local forecast 24/7, visit WKVI.com.
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16: The Chicago Bears are closer to building a new stadium in Indiana. Jake McDaniel reports.
17: The Chicago Bears Board of Directors voted Thursday to move forward with a stadium development project in Hammond. While the board hasn't figured out the exact site yet, this is the first time the Bears board has voted on any stadium site. The Bears chairman and CEO say the project will connect Northwest Indiana to Chicago's south side, creating a world-class stadium experience for fans. Jake McDaniel, Network Indiana.
16: And don't forget, tomorrow it's baseball action here on Max 98.3. Our game of the week, Bremen takes on Bluffton. 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Regional baseball, Bremen versus Bluffton. 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
18: ABC News, I'm Dave Packard. President Trump says that the soon-to-be acting director of National Intelligence, Bill Pulte, should cut the headcount at the Office of the Department of National Intelligence. President Trump on Air Force One.
19: I wouldn't mind. I've heard that's way too high for way too long. Yeah, I wouldn't mind. If he cut, I wouldn't mind that.
18: The Senate early Friday approving a $70 billion immigration enforcement package. That bill passed without an amendment to address the president's anti-weaponization fund. But later Friday, a Department of Justice attorney put in writing plans not to move forward with the fund. U.S. Central Command forces helped shoot down incoming Iranian missiles and drones shot at Kuwait and Bahrain. This after Friday night, CENTCOM reporting it struck several Iranian drones threatening ships in the Strait of Hormuz. The Knicks heading to New York, two wins away from an NBA championship, beating the San Antonio Spurs Friday night in a nail-biter, 105-104 in Game 2. This is ABC News. A Los Angeles man has been charged in the murder of a longtime actor who appeared in over 100 TV shows and movies.
20: James Handy was a character actor who appeared in numerous roles, including a bartender in Top Gun Maverick. The 81-year-old was allegedly stabbed to death by his girlfriend's son on Wednesday morning. Now 44-year-old Michael Gledhill has been officially charged with murder by the Los Angeles County District Attorney's Office, but at his first court hearing on Friday, he was not present because he's being held for a psychiatric evaluation. Gledhill allegedly told police on a 911 call, "I am the son of man. I just killed the man of sin." He's due in court later this month. Alex Stone, ABC News, Los Angeles.
18: 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The Chicago Bears Board of Directors voting to move the team's stadium to Indiana. Development of the new stadium is expected to take place in Hammond, Indiana. Dave Packer, ABC News.
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25: The location may change, but the name won't, he says. I'm John Herrick. You're listening to Network Indiana. The Chicago Bears say they want to move to Hammond. Indiana's Governor Mike Braun spoke today to Fox's Colin Cowherd about what would happen to their name if they do.
26: It's still the Chicago Bears, and people are freaking out here. You're not changing the name, right?
27: No. I would be... That would be obtuse to think it would be the Hammond Bears. It's the Chicago Bears.
25: The Chicago mayor says, though, the battle to keep the Bears in his city is not over yet, and he won't stop fighting. Charges have been filed against the 14-year-old boy accused of killing IU business graduate Brett Scroggum in a parking garage last week. They were announced this morning by Marion County Prosecutor Ryan Mears. He says the case has to begin in juvenile court, according to Indiana law, but...
28: In addition to the charges that we have filed, we've also filed a petition to waive this case to adult court, meaning that a Marion County court judge will ultimately make the determination, the decision as to whether or not this individual should be tried as a juvenile in juvenile court or as an adult in adult court.
25: He says they will do all they can to get justice for Scroggum and his family. Scroggum was just 23 years old when he died. A Northwest Indiana native who was visually impaired is being remembered by his family while his 2019 homicide case still unsolved. Johnette Cruz reports.
29: Scott Reese was stabbed to death in Indianapolis back in 2019. His sister Kathy says the loss completely fractured their family, especially for her special needs son who relied on Scott.
30: You know, he was an uncle to my two sons, which my one son is autistic. So for him to really reach out and talk to anybody, it was like my brother was his go-to. When my brother passed away, that just changed everything, not only for me, but as well as my kids.
29: Kathy is working with media outlets and national organizations like Project Cold Case to get her brother's story back into the public eye. She believes someone has the information needed to solve his case and is pleading for anyone to come forward. Johnette Cruz, Network Indiana.
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0: A press release from the Indiana Department of Transportation states that its contractor, Reith Riley Construction, will close the ramp from U.S. 35 to U.S. 30 eastbound on or after Wednesday, June 10th, and it will remain closed through mid-July. I'm Becca Shepherd from the WKVI Information Center. The official detour will follow U.S. 35, State Road 8, and State Road 39. This ramp closure is to facilitate work on the U.S. 30 resurfacing project between U.S. 35 and Union Road, with alternating lane closures through the end of November. No left turns from U.S. 30 are permitted through the work zone, and motorists crossing or turning onto U.S. 30 should exercise caution. Currently, the eastbound lanes are closed and westbound lanes are converted to two-way traffic. This project will consist of two phases, with the phase switch planned for mid-August. During phase two, the eastbound lanes will be two-way traffic and westbound will be closed for construction. Ramp closures will occur at the U.S. 30 and U.S. 35 interchange towards the end of each phase of construction due to where the work is occurring. NDOT encourages drivers to allow extra time when traveling through the area and to follow traffic directions carefully. Motorists should slow down, exercise caution, and drive distraction-free through all work zones. A map with the affected area can be found online at WKVI.com. The Eastern Pulaski Community School Corporation will be holding a school board meeting this upcoming Monday, June 8th, followed immediately by an executive session. The regular board meeting is scheduled to begin at 5:30 p.m. Eastern Time and will be held at the Meeting Conference Center of Winnemac Community High School, which is located at 715 School Drive in Winnemac. There will be a section of the meeting set aside for public comment after the meeting is called to order and the agenda is approved. Under the Consent Agenda Items section of the agenda, board members will discuss and vote on the approval of past meeting minutes, as well as financial and personnel items. Under Action and Discussion Items, the board will conduct second readings of its classified, athletic, and corporation handbooks. Board members will conduct a first reading of the NEOLA policy update. They will discuss donations and meal prices, as well as curriculum and overnight trips. After any additional board topics, the meeting will move on to the superintendent's report, followed by board comments. The meeting, which is open to the public, will then be adjourned. Immediately following the school board meeting will be an executive session. The subject of the executive session is to receive information about and to interview prospective employees. A reminder that executive sessions are not open to the public. Union Pacific's famed Big Boy number 4014, the world's largest operating steam locomotive, is currently on its journey to the East Coast for the first time in collaboration with Norfolk Southern as part of a historic coast-to-coast tour as both railroads celebrate America's 250th anniversary. This is the first time Big Boy has steamed across the Mississippi River and into the Ohio Valley since it was built in Schenectady, New York, and delivered to the Union Pacific Railroad in 1941. This eastern portion of the locomotive's tour operates across the Norfolk Southern network, marking a historic collaboration between the two railroads. Today, Friday, June 5th, Big Boy will be making its way through northwest Indiana. It is expected to pass through Knox reportedly between 11 a.m. and 1 p.m. Central Time, with a 30-minute stop in Argus planned to arrive around 2:30 p.m. Eastern Time. On its return journey to the West Coast, Big Boy has a planned 30-minute stop in Knox. The stop is anticipated to take place on Thursday, July 16th, around 12:30 p.m. Central Time, with the train stopping near 10 South Heaton Street. I'm Becca Shepherd from the WKVI Information Center. 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
7: From the Tri-County Weather Center, I'm Bill Banks on All News 1520 WKVI. 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Tonight, rain showers and thunderstorms likely with a low of 66 degrees. Tomorrow, showers and storms with a high of 83. Tomorrow night, showers and storms likely, low 63. Sunday, partly sunny and 85. I'm Bill Banks. For your local forecast 24/7, visit WKVI.com.
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2: This is a Bloomberg Money Minute. U.S. job growth topped all forecasts in May, and the unemployment rate held steady at 4.3%. Non-farm payrolls increased 172,000 last month, and hiring in March and April was stronger than previously reported. The figures boosted bets that the Fed will consider an interest rate hike this year in order to contain inflation, and that sent stocks tumbling. The Dow fell 695 points, the Nasdaq plunged 1,122, the S&P lost 201. Meanwhile, Bitcoin fell below $60,000 today for the first time since October 2024, extending its reversal from market darling after the re-election of Donald Trump to a casualty of a rapidly changing speculative landscape. The largest cryptocurrency slumped as much as 6%. Bitcoin has lost more than half its value since reaching a peak above $126,000 in October last year and is now worth less than it was when crypto-friendly Trump retook the White House. Erica Herskowitz, Bloomberg Radio.
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7: 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Tonight, rain showers and thunderstorms likely with a low of 66 degrees. Tomorrow, showers and storms with a high of 83. Tomorrow night, showers and storms likely, low 63. Sunday, partly sunny and 85. I'm Bill Banks. For your local forecast 24/7, visit WKVI.com.
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17: AP News for Friday, June 5th. I'm Ben Thomas. U.S. Central Command says it shot down four Iranian drones launched toward the Strait of Hormuz Friday and then struck some of the Islamic Republic's coastal surveillance radar sites. The military is enforcing a blockade on Iranian ports. And President Trump tells farmers in Wisconsin,
18: this was going to be a very capable country that was going to have a massive nuclear presence, and we weren't going to let that happen. Nobody wanted that to happen. And we've largely finished that, you'll see.
17: Lebanon's president and prime minister are criticizing Iran for rejecting their latest ceasefire deal with Israel. They say Tehran should not be using Lebanon as a bargaining chip in its talks with Washington. Meanwhile, the Israeli military struck southern Lebanon again Friday, killing 9 people in 6 locations. In California, Democrat Javier Becerra has advanced to the general election for governor, but who will face remains unclear. Top rivals are Republican Steve Hilton and Democrat Tom Steyer. Meanwhile, Jennifer King reports.
19: The assistant U.S. attorney for Los Angeles, Bill Asaley, says his office has opened multiple election fraud investigations and sent a prosecutor to Los Angeles County's vote counting center. A spokesman for the county's registrar said an assistant U.S. attorney was given an overview of the public observation program and participated in a walkthrough of the ballot processing operations, something he described as routine. The developments came as President Trump repeated claims of mass fraud over the drawn-out vote count from California's Tuesday primary. Also on Friday, Steve Hilton, the leading Republican candidate for governor, called for an overhaul in state election laws to limit mail ballots to those who request them and called for an election day deadline rather than California's current system where mail-in ballots get a 7-day grace period as long as they're postmarked by the final day of voting. I'm Jennifer King.
17: And the government's May jobs report shows employers added 172,000 while the unemployment rate stayed at a low 4.3%. This is AP News. Train spotting at 30.
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21: A movie about four heroin addicts in 1980s Scotland is celebrating its 30th anniversary with a 4K digital re-release starting this week. Lead actor Ewan McGregor told the AP he believes that it was probably the most important piece of work that he was involved in.
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21: 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I'm Haya Pinjwani.
17: 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I'm Ben Thomas. 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
4: ABC News, I'm Dave Packer. With less than a week until opening ceremonies for the World Cup, union workers at Los Angeles SoFi Stadium have voted to strike. Many workers are in fear of ICE patrolling the grounds. The AP projects that Democrat Javier Becerra has advanced to the general election in the California governor's race. The election was Tuesday.
5: Without any evidence, President Trump claims a slow vote count here is because Democrats are cheating and trying to steal votes away from Republicans. And he said the U.S. attorney will investigate.
4: ABC's Alex Stone in Los Angeles. U.S. Central Command forces helped shoot down incoming Iranian missiles and drones shot at Kuwait and Bahrain. This after Friday night, CENTCOM reporting it struck several Iranian one-way drones threatening ships in the Strait of Hormuz. President Trump says a soon-to-be acting director of national intelligence, Bill Pulte, should cut positions at the Office of Department of National Intelligence. This is ABC News. A driverless car was caught on police body cam blocking fire trucks during a deadly fire in Dallas. ABC's Morgan Norwood has the story.
6: A driverless car slowing responders as a massive fire tore through a Dallas apartment complex. They scrambled to secure the scene.
7: Call may be recorded for quality assurance.
8: You need to move this car ASAP, please.
6: Police say three minutes after the constable arrived, Waymo reportedly unlocking the car, allowing the deputy to drive it out of the way.
8: Okay.
6: This mishap, just the latest in a series of wayward Waymo incidents, raising fresh concern about how these driverless vehicles respond during emergencies.
4: NASA Friday ordered the astronauts on board the International Space Station to take shelter in an attached spacecraft because of air leaks in a rarely used part of the space station while their Russian counterparts worked to repair them. Those repairs are now completed, and operations on board the ISS have now resumed. Dave Packer, ABC News.
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12: The location may change, but the name won't, he says. I'm John Herrick. You're listening to Network Indiana. The Chicago Bears say they want to move to Hammond. Indiana's Governor Mike Braun spoke today to Fox's Colin Cowherd about what would happen to their name if they do.
13: It's still the Chicago Bears, and people are freaking out here. You're not changing the name, right?
14: No. I would be, that would be obtuse to think it would be the Hammond Bears. It's the Chicago Bears.
12: The Chicago mayor says, though, the battle to keep the Bears in his city is not over yet, and he won't stop fighting. Charges have been filed filed against the 14-year-old boy accused of killing IU business graduate Brett Scroggum in a parking garage last week. They were announced this morning by Marion County Prosecutor Ryan Mears. He says the case has to begin in juvenile court according to Indiana law, but
15: in addition to the charges that we have filed, we've also filed a petition to waive this case to adult court, meaning that a Marion County court judge will ultimately make the determination.

0: in the decision as to whether or not this individual should be tried as a juvenile in juvenile court or as an adult in adult court.
1: He says they will do all they can to get justice for Scroggum and his family. Scroggum was just 23 years old when he died. A Northwest Indiana native who was visually impaired is being remembered by his family while his 2019 homicide case still unsolved. Johnette Cruz reports.
2: Scott Reese was stabbed to death in Indianapolis back in 2019. His sister Kathy says the loss completely fractured their family, especially for her special needs son who relied on Scott.
3: You know, he was an uncle to my two sons, which my one son is autistic. So for him to really reach out and talk to anybody, it was like my brother was his go-to. When my brother passed away, that just changed everything, not only for me, but as well as my kids.
2: Kathy is working with media outlets and national organizations like Project Cold Case to get her brother's story back into the public eye. She believes someone has the information needed to solve his case and is pleading for anyone to come forward. Johnette Cruz, Network Indiana.
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4: A press release from the Indiana Department of Transportation states that its contractor, Reith Riley Construction, will close the ramp from US 35 to US 30 eastbound on or after Wednesday, June 10th, and it will remain closed through mid-July. I'm Becca Shepherd from the WKVI Information Center. The official detour will follow US 35, State Road 8, and State Road 39. This ramp closure is to facilitate work on the US 30 resurfacing project between US 35 and Union Road, with alternating lane closures through the end of November. No left turns from US 30 are permitted through the work zone, and motorists crossing or turning onto US 30 should exercise caution. Currently, the eastbound lanes are closed and westbound lanes are converted to two-way traffic. This project will consist of two phases, with the phase switch planned for mid-August. During phase two, the eastbound lanes will be two-way traffic and westbound will be closed for construction. Ramp closures will occur at the US 30 and US 35 interchange towards the end of each phase of construction due to where the work is occurring. NDOT encourages drivers to allow extra time when traveling through the area and to follow traffic directions carefully. Motorists should slow down, exercise caution, and drive distraction-free through all work zones. A map with the affected area can be found online at WKVI.com. The Eastern Pulaski Community School Corporation will be holding a school board meeting this upcoming Monday, June 8th, followed immediately by an executive session. The regular board meeting is scheduled to begin at 5:30 p.m. Eastern Time and will be held at the Meeting Conference Center of Winnemac Community High School, which is located at 715 School Drive in Winnemac. There will be a section of the meeting set aside for public comment after the meeting is called to order and the agenda is approved. Under the Consent Agenda Items section of the agenda, board members will discuss and vote on the approval of past meeting minutes, as well as financial and personnel items. Under Action and Discussion Items, the board will conduct second readings of its classified, athletic, and corporation handbooks. Board members will conduct a first reading of the NEOLA policy update. They will discuss donations and meal prices, as well as curriculum and overnight trips. After any additional board topics, the meeting will move on to the superintendent's report, followed by board comments. The meeting, which is open to the public, will then be adjourned. Immediately following the school board meeting will be an executive session. The subject of the executive session is to receive information about and to interview prospective employees. A reminder that executive sessions are not open to the public. Union Pacific's famed Big Boy number 4014, the world's largest operating steam locomotive, is currently on its journey to the East Coast for the first time in collaboration with Norfolk Southern as part of a historic coast-to-coast tour as both railroads celebrate America's 250th anniversary. This is the first time Big Boy has steamed across the Mississippi River and into the Ohio Valley since it was built in Schenectady, New York, and delivered to the Union Pacific Railroad in 1941. This eastern portion of the locomotive's tour operates across the Norfolk Southern network, marking a historic collaboration between the two railroads. Today, Friday, June 5th, Big Boy will be making its way through Northwest Indiana. It is expected to pass through Knox reportedly between 11 a.m. and 1 p.m. Central Time, with a 30-minute stop in Argus planned to arrive around 2:30 p.m. Eastern Time. On its return journey to the West Coast, Big Boy has a planned 30-minute stop in Knox. The stop is anticipated to take place on Thursday, July 16th, around 12:30 p.m. Central Time, with the train stopping near 10 South Heaton Street. I'm Becca Shepherd from the WKVI Information Center. 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
5: From the Tri-County Weather Center, I'm Bill Banks on All News 1520 WKVI. 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Tonight, rain showers and thunderstorms likely with a low of 66 degrees. Tomorrow, showers and storms with a high of 83. Tomorrow night, showers and storms likely, low 63. Sunday, partly sunny and 85. I'm Bill Banks. For your local forecast 24/7, visit WKVI.com.
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9: This is a Bloomberg Money Minute. U.S. job growth topped all forecasts in May, and the unemployment rate held steady at 4.3%. Non-farm payrolls increased 172,000 last month, and hiring in March and April was stronger than previously reported. The figures boosted bets that the Fed will consider an interest rate hike this year in order to contain inflation, and that sent stocks tumbling. The Dow fell 695 points, the Nasdaq plunged 1,122, the S&P lost 201. Meanwhile, Bitcoin fell below $60,000 today for the first time since October 2024, extending its reversal from market darling after the re-election of Donald Trump to a casualty of a rapidly changing speculative landscape. The largest cryptocurrency slumped as much as 6%. Bitcoin has lost more than half its value since reaching a peak above $126,000 in October last year and is now worth less than it was when crypto-friendly Trump retook the White House. Erica Herskowitz, Bloomberg Radio.
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13: 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Hoosier Ag Today's founder, Gary Troit, was recently honored with a Farm Broadcaster of the Year Award from our National Association of Farm Broadcasting. A big Texas hats off to you, Gary. Speaking for my fellow farm broadcasters, the 65 Indiana radio stations that have aired Gary's Indiana reports, many for the last three decades, and thousands of Hoosier farmers and rural listeners. Congratulations, Gary, on a job well done.
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19: This is Ty Higgins from the Ohio AgNet. Hoosier Ag Today's founder Gary Truitt recently was honored with the Farm Broadcaster of the Year Award from our National Association of Farm Broadcasting. Gary was really surprised by the honor, but I can tell you many of us weren't. Gary's work for agriculture goes far outside his Indiana borders. Speaking for my fellow farm broadcasters, the 65 Indiana radio stations that have aired Gary's Indiana reports, many for the last three decades, and thousands of Hoosier farmers and rural listeners. Congratulations, Gary.
20: A newly formed organization is working to give Indiana's growing spray drone industry a stronger voice. This is Hoosier Ag Today. I'm Greg Allen. The Indiana Spray Drone Association was created to help ensure aerial application by drone grows safely, professionally, and responsibly across the state. According to Nick Grott, president of the Indiana Spray Drone Association.
0: One of our biggest visions and kind of our goals is to really push safety and compliance.
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0: 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So we did set up as a 501c6. That way we can actually help with policies and procedures, you know, at a government level.
20: 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I'm Greg Allen.
5: 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Tonight, rain showers and thunderstorms likely with a low of 66 degrees. Tomorrow, showers and storms with a high of 83. Tomorrow night, showers and storms likely, low 63. Sunday, partly sunny and 85. I'm Bill Banks. For your local forecast 24/7, visit WKVI.com.
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22: Chicago Bears, welcome to Indiana. That's the message from Indiana Governor Mike Braun after the franchise announced the decision to advance the stadium project in Hammond, Indiana. This, the next big step in the state housing to NFL teams. All is right with the Indiana Fever. I'm Network Indiana's Landon Coons.
23: The Fever defeat the Dream. Final score 83-71.
22: 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Win number one in Commissioner's Cup play. This comes after a week of turmoil around the franchise. A much needed win, according to Fever superstar Caitlin Clark.
24: Hopefully it makes a lot of people just be quiet. Like, and I know there's always going to be conversation, and I totally respect that, and I always understand that. Like, the sky's not falling. This group is connected, and we haven't been playing our best basketball, and even though we played it for one game tonight, that doesn't mean we are where we want to be. It also shows what we're capable of and what we can do, and I think it spoke a lot to the character of the people that we have on our team.
22: Indiana continues cup play this weekend, tomorrow heading to New York to play the Liberty at 8 p.m. Eastern. Indiana Pacers fans, on this day last year, that's the shot that Tyrese Haliburton hit to steal game one of the NBA Finals from the Pacers Radio Network.
25: Haliburton has it with three, driving with two, pulling up, and hitting with 0.3 seconds to go. How many more times can this team do that?
22: 1 year later, it's the Knicks and Spurs, game two of the Finals tonight at 8:30. The NTT IndyCar Series heads to the Worldwide Technology Raceway for the Bomarito Automotive Group 500. Practice begins tomorrow at 12:30 p.m. Eastern. Qualifying follows at 4:30. Green flag is Sunday night at 9 o'clock p.m. Eastern. 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A big day in Major League Baseball. The Chicago Cubs start a homestand against the San Francisco Giants. At 6:40, the White Sox head east to take on the Philadelphia Phillies, and the Tigers welcome the Seattle Mariners to Detroit. Then at 8:15, the St. Louis Cardinals and the Cincinnati Reds do battle from Busch Stadium, while the Cleveland Guardians head to Texas to play the Rangers. For Network Indiana Sports, I'm Landon Coons.
26: Fox News, I'm Deborah Valentine. Russian President Vladimir Putin has rejected a proposal by Ukrainian President Volodymyr Zelensky for a face-to-face meeting, saying he sees no point in it.
27: The refusal follows an open letter to Putin that Zelensky published on Thursday, offering to resume peace talks while also taunting Putin over things like inflation and Russia's dependence on China.
26: Fox's Tanya J. Powers, the two countries have been at war since February of 2022. U.S. employers adding a surprising 172,000 jobs in May despite the Iran conflict. President Trump, during a roundtable in Chippewa Falls, Wisconsin, reacts.
28: They smashed all expectations by actually three times with
1: And this is during a military conflict.
26: The unemployment rate, 4.3%. 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
10: The location may change, but the name won't, he says. I'm John Herrick. You're listening to Network Indiana. The Chicago Bears say they want to move to Hammond. Indiana's Governor Mike Braun spoke today to Fox's Colin Cowherd about what would happen to their name if they do.
11: It's still the Chicago Bears. And people are freaking out here. You're not changing the name, right?
28: No. I would be, that would be obtuse to think it would be the Hammond Bears. It's the Chicago Bears.
10: The Chicago mayor says, though, the battle to keep the Bears in his city is not over yet, and he won't stop fighting. Charges have been filed against the 14-year-old boy accused of killing IU business graduate Brett Scroggum in a parking garage last week. They were announced this morning by Marion County Prosecutor Ryan Mears. He says the case has to begin in juvenile court, according to Indiana law, but
29: in addition to the charges that we have filed, we've also filed a petition to waive this case to adult court, meaning that a Marion County court judge will ultimately make the determination, the decision as to whether or not this individual should be tried as a juvenile in juvenile court or as an adult in adult court.
10: He says they will do all they can to get justice for Scroggum and his family. Scroggum was just 23 years old when he died. A Northwest Indiana native who was visually impaired is being remembered by his family while his 2019 homicide case still unsolved. Johnette Cruz reports.
30: Scott Reese was stabbed to death in Indianapolis back in 2019. His sister Kathy says the loss completely fractured their family, especially for her special needs son who relied on Scott.
31: You know, he was an uncle to my two sons, which my one son is autistic. So for him to really reach out and talk to anybody, it was like my brother was his go-to. When my brother passed away, that just changed everything, not only for me, but as well as my kids.
30: Kathy is working with media outlets and national organizations like Project Cold Case to get her brother's story back into the public eye. She believes someone has the information needed to solve his case and is pleading for anyone to come forward. Johnette Cruz, Network Indiana.
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32: The ramp from US 35 to US 30 is scheduled to close. I'm Rusty Nixon, Max 98.3 FM News. Indiana Department of Transportation contractor Reith Riley Construction will close the ramp from US 35 to US 30 eastbound on or after Wednesday, June 10th through mid-July. Motorists should seek alternate routes. The official detour will follow US 35, State Road 8, and State Road 39. Ramp closures to facilitate work on the US 30 resurfacing project between 35 and Union Road, with alternating lane closures through the end of November. No left turns from US 30 are permitted through the work zone. Motorists crossing or turning onto US 30 should exercise caution. Currently, the eastbound lanes are closed, and the westbound lanes are operating as two-way traffic. When approaching US 30 on intersecting roads from the south going northbound, motorists should stop in the median to check for traffic before completing their movement. Project will consist of two phases, with the phase switch planned for mid-August. During phase two, the eastbound lanes will be two-way traffic and the westbound lanes will be closed for construction. Ramp closures will occur at the US 30 and US 35 interchange toward the end of each construction phase due to the work being performed. NDOT encourages drivers to allow extra time when traveling through that area and follow traffic directions carefully. Motorists should slow down, exercise caution, and drive distraction-free through all work zones. Plymouth Board of Public Works and Safety and Common Council will have their meetings on Monday, June 8th. The Board of Works will begin at 6 p.m. with regular reports from the various department heads in the city. Board will discuss an executive order regarding dumpster placement and consider parking space requests for Hinterland Bookery. Immediately following, the Common Council will meet. On that agenda are second and third readings of an ordinance regarding permits and application fees for the city, two proposals to amend the zoning ordinance for the city, and an ordinance for the vacation of an alley. Updates on One Marshall County and the comprehensive plan are also on the agenda. Both meetings take place in the council chambers on the second floor of the city building. Those attending should enter by the Garrow Street entrance. If you need special accommodation to attend that meeting, please contact the ADA coordinator at 574-936-2948. Marshall County Commissioners and the County Council will convene for a special joint work session on Monday, June 8th at 2 p.m. On that agenda are discussions of miscellaneous budget matters, the jail and court funding, highway-related funding matters, the opioid settlement funds, and some other related matters. The meeting will be held in the Marshall County Building, Meeting Room 203 at 112 West Jefferson Street in Plymouth. Marshall County Council will meet on Monday, June 8th in the second floor meeting room of the county building. Council will hear subcommittee reports from the Budget and Finance Subcommittee, Highway Subcommittee, and Job Classification and Compensation Subcommittee. Abatement requests will be made for Huyen Family Farms, Homestead Dairy, Faulkner Fabricating, and Center Street Properties, in addition to additional appropriations and transfers. Meeting begins at 5:30 p.m. and will be live streamed on YouTube at Marshall County IN. I'm Rusty Nixon, Max 98.3 FM News. 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
0: 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Tonight, rain showers and thunderstorms likely with a low of 66 degrees. Tomorrow, showers and storms with a high of 83. Tomorrow night, showers and storms likely, low 63. Sunday, partly sunny and 85. I'm Bill Banks. For your local forecast 24/7, visit WKVI.com.
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5: This is a Bloomberg Money Minute. U.S. job growth topped all forecasts in May, and the unemployment rate held steady at 4.3%. Non-farm payrolls increased 172,000 last month, and hiring in March and April was stronger than previously reported. The figures boosted bets that the Fed will consider an interest rate hike this year in order to contain inflation, and that sent stocks tumbling. The Dow fell 695 points, the Nasdaq plunged 1,122, the S&P lost 201. Meanwhile, Bitcoin fell below $60,000 today for the first time since October 2024, extending its reversal from market darling after the re-election of Donald Trump to a casualty of a rapidly changing speculative landscape. The largest cryptocurrency slumped as much as 6%. Bitcoin has lost more than half its value since reaching a peak above $126,000 in October last year and is now worth less than it was when crypto-friendly Trump retook the White House. Erica Herskowitz, Bloomberg Radio.
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32: The ramp from US 35 to US 30 is scheduled to close. I'm Rusty Nixon, Max 98.3 FM News. Indiana Department of Transportation contractor Reith Riley Construction will close the ramp from U.S. 35 to U.S. 30 eastbound on or after Wednesday, June 10th through mid-July. Motorists should seek alternate routes. The official detour will follow U.S. 35, State Road 8, and State Road 39. Ramp closures to facilitate work on the U.S. 30 resurfacing project between 35 and Union Road, with alternating lane closures through the end of November. No left turns from US 30 are permitted through the work zone. Motorists crossing or turning onto US 30 should exercise caution. Currently, the eastbound lanes are closed, and the westbound lanes are operating as two-way traffic. When approaching U.S. 30 on intersecting roads from the south going northbound, motorists should stop in the median to check for traffic before completing their movement. Project will consist of two phases, with the phase switch planned for mid-August. During phase two, the eastbound lanes will be two-way traffic and the westbound lanes will be closed for construction. Ramp closures will occur at the U.S. 30 and U.S. 35 interchange toward the end of each construction phase due to the work being performed. NDOT encourages drivers to allow extra time when traveling through that area and follow traffic directions carefully. Motorists should slow down, exercise caution, and drive distraction-free through all work zones. Plymouth Board of Public Works and Safety and Common Council will have their meetings on Monday, June 8th. The Board of Works will begin at 6 p.m. with regular reports from the various department heads in the city. Board will discuss an executive order regarding dumpster placement and consider parking space requests for Hinterland Bookery. Immediately following, the Common Council will meet. On that agenda are second and third readings of an ordinance regarding permits and application fees for the city, two proposals to amend the zoning ordinance for the city, and an ordinance for the vacation of an alley. Updates on One Marshall County and the comprehensive plan are also on the agenda. Both meetings take place in the council chambers on the second floor of the city building. Those attending should enter by the Garrow Street entrance. If you need special accommodation to attend that meeting, please contact the ADA coordinator at 574-936-2948. Marshall County Commissioners and the County Council will convene for a special joint work session on Monday, June 8th at 2 p.m. On that agenda are discussions of miscellaneous budget matters, the jail and court funding, highway-related funding matters, the opioid settlement funds, and some other related matters. A meeting will be held in the Marshall County Building, Meeting Room 203 at 112 West Jefferson Street in Plymouth. The Marshall County Council will meet on Monday, June 8th in the second floor meeting room of the county building. Council will hear subcommittee reports from the Budget and Finance Subcommittee, Highway Subcommittee, and Job Classification and Compensation Subcommittee. Abatement requests will be made for Huyen Family Farms, Homestead Dairy, Faulkner Fabricating, and Center Street Properties, in addition to additional appropriations and transfers. Meeting begins at 5:30 p.m. and will be live streamed on YouTube at Marshall County IN. I'm Rusty Nixon, Max 98.3 FM News. 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
0: 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Tonight, rain showers and thunderstorms likely with a low of 66 degrees. Tomorrow, showers and storms with a high of 83. Tomorrow night, showers and storms likely, low 63. Sunday, partly sunny and 85. I'm Bill Banks. For your local forecast 24/7, visit WKVI.com.
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32: The Chicago Bears are closer to building a new stadium in Indiana. Jake McDaniel reports.
15: The Chicago Bears Board of Directors voted Thursday to move forward with a stadium development project in Hammond. While the board hasn't figured out the exact site yet, this is the first time the Bears Board has voted on any stadium site. The Bears chairman and CEO say the project will connect Northwest Indiana to Chicago's south side, creating a world-class stadium experience for fans. Jake McDaniel, Network Indiana.
32: And don't forget, tomorrow it's baseball action here on Max 98.3. Our game of the week, Bremen takes on Bluffton. 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Regional baseball, Bremen versus Bluffton. 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
2: ABC News, I'm Dave Packer. With less than a week until opening ceremonies for the World Cup, union workers at Los Angeles SoFi Stadium have voted to strike. Many workers are in fear of ICE patrolling the grounds. The AP projects that Democrat Javier Becerra has advanced to the general election in the California governor's race. The election was Tuesday.
16: Without any evidence, President Trump claims a slow vote count here is because Democrats are cheating and trying to steal votes away from Republicans. And he said the U.S. attorney will investigate.
2: ABC's Alex Stone in Los Angeles. U.S. Central Command forces help shoot down incoming Iranian missiles and drones shot at Kuwait and Bahrain. This after Friday night, CENTCOM reporting it struck several Iranian one-way drones threatening ships in the Strait of Hormuz. President Trump says a soon-to-be acting director of national intelligence, Bill Polte, should cut positions at the Office of Department of National Intelligence. This is ABC News. A driverless car was caught on police body cam blocking fire trucks during a deadly fire in Dallas. ABC's Morgan Norwood has the story.
17: A driverless car slowing responders as a massive fire tore through a Dallas apartment complex. They scrambled to secure the scene.
18: Call may be recorded for quality assurance.
19: Yes, you need to move this car ASAP, please.
17: Police say three minutes after the constable arrived, Waymo reportedly unlocking the car, allowing the deputy to drive it out of the way.
19: Okay.
17: This mishap, just the latest in a series of wayward Waymo incidents, raising fresh concern about how these driverless vehicles respond during emergencies.
2: NASA Friday ordered the astronauts on board the International Space Station to take shelter in an attached spacecraft because of air leaks in a rarely used part of the space station while their Russian counterparts worked to repair them. Those repairs are now completed, and operations on board the ISS have now resumed. Dave Packer, ABC News.
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10: The location may change, but the name won't, he says. I'm John Herrick. You're listening to Network Indiana. The Chicago Bears say they want to move to Hammond. Indiana's Governor Mike Braun spoke today to Fox's Colin Cowherd about what would happen to their name if they do.
11: It's still the Chicago Bears, and people are freaking out here. You're not changing the name, right?
28: No. I would be, that would be obtuse to think it would be the Hammond Bears. It's the Chicago Bears.
10: The Chicago mayor says, though, the battle to keep the Bears in his city is not over yet, and he won't stop fighting. Charges have been filed against the 14-year-old boy accused of killing IU business graduate Brett Scroggum in a parking garage last week. They were announced this morning by Marion County Prosecutor Ryan Mears. He says the case has to begin in juvenile court, according to Indiana law, but
29: in addition to the charges that we have filed, we've also filed a petition to waive this case to adult court, meaning that a Marion County court judge will ultimately make the determination, the decision as to whether or not this individual should be tried as a juvenile in juvenile court or as an adult in adult court.
10: He says they will do all they can to get justice for Scroggum and his family. Scroggum was just 23 years old when he died. A Northwest Indiana native who was visually impaired is being remembered by his family while his 2019 homicide case still unsolved, Johnette Cruz reports.
5: Scott Reese was stabbed to death in Indianapolis back in 2019. His sister Kathy says the loss completely fractured their family, especially for her special needs son who relied on Scott.
6: You know, he was an uncle to my two sons, which my one son is autistic. So for him to really reach out and talk to anybody, it was like my brother was his go-to. When my brother passed away, that just changed everything, not only for me, but as well as my kids.
5: Kathy is working with media outlets and national organizations like Project Cold Case to get her brother's story back into the public eye. She believes someone has the information needed to solve his case and is pleading for anyone to come forward. Johnette Cruz, Network Indiana.
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7: A press release from the Indiana Department of Transportation states that its contractor, Reith Riley Construction, will close the ramp from US 35 to US 30 eastbound on or after Wednesday, June 10th, and it will remain closed through mid-July. I'm Becca Shepherd from the WKVI Information Center. The official detour will follow US 35, State Road 8, and State Road 39. This ramp closure is to facilitate work on the US 30 resurfacing project between US 35 and Union Road, with alternating lane closures through the end of November. No left turns from US 30 are permitted through the work zone, and motorists crossing or turning onto US 30 should exercise caution. Currently, the eastbound lanes are closed and westbound lanes are converted to two-way traffic. This project will consist of two phases, with the phase switch planned for mid-August. During phase two, the eastbound lanes will be two-way traffic and westbound will be closed for construction. Ramp closures will occur at the US 30 and US 35 interchange towards the end of each phase of construction due to where the work is occurring. NDOT encourages drivers to allow extra time when traveling through the area and to follow traffic directions carefully. Motorists should slow down, exercise caution, and drive distraction-free through all work zones. A map with the affected area can be found online at WKVI.com. The Eastern Pulaski Community School Corporation will be holding a school board meeting this upcoming Monday, June 8th, followed immediately by an executive session. The regular board meeting is scheduled to begin at 5:30 p.m. Eastern Time and will be held at the Meeting Conference Center of Winnemac Community High School, which is located at 715 School Drive in Winnemac. There will be a section of the meeting set aside for public comment after the meeting is called to order and the agenda is approved. Under the Consent Agenda Items section of the agenda, board members will discuss and vote on the approval of past meeting minutes, as well as financial and personnel items. Under Action and Discussion Items, the board will conduct second readings of its classified, athletic, and corporation handbooks. Board members will conduct a first reading of the NEOLA policy update. They will discuss donations and meal prices, as well as curriculum and overnight trips. After any additional board topics, the meeting will move on to the superintendent's report, followed by board comments. The meeting, which is open to the public, will then be adjourned. Immediately following the school board meeting will be an executive session. The subject of the executive session is to receive information about and to interview prospective employees. A reminder that executive sessions are not open to the public. Union Pacific's famed Big Boy number 4014, the world's largest operating steam locomotive, is currently on its journey to the East Coast for the first time in collaboration with Norfolk Southern as part of a historic coast-to-coast tour as both railroads celebrate America's 250th anniversary. This is the first time Big Boy has steamed across the Mississippi River and into the Ohio Valley since it was built in Schenectady, New York, and delivered to the Union Pacific Railroad in 1941. This eastern portion of the locomotive's tour operates across the Norfolk Southern network, marking a historic collaboration between the two railroads. Today, Friday, June 5th, Big Boy will be making its way through northwest Indiana. It is expected to pass through Knox reportedly between 11 a.m. and 1 p.m. Central Time, with a 30-minute stop in Argus planned to arrive around 2:30 p.m. Eastern Time. On its return journey to the West Coast, Big Boy has a planned 30-minute stop in Knox. That stop is anticipated to take place on Thursday, July 16th, around 12:30 p.m. Central Time, with the train stopping near 10 South Heaton Street. I'm Becca Shepherd from the WKVI Information Center. Visit our website, WKVI.com, or our Facebook page, Tri-County News, for all of your local news 24/7.
0: 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Tonight, rain showers and thunderstorms likely with a low of 66 degrees. Tomorrow, showers and storms with a high of 83. Tomorrow night, showers and storms likely, low 63. Sunday, partly sunny and 85. I'm Bill Banks. For your local forecast 24/7, visit WKVI.com.
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12: This is a Bloomberg Money Minute. U.S. job growth topped all forecasts in May, and the unemployment rate held steady at 4.3%. Non-farm payrolls increased 172,000 last month, and hiring in March and April was stronger than previously reported. The figures boosted bets that the Fed will consider an interest rate hike this year in order to contain inflation, and that sent stocks tumbling. The Dow fell 695 points, the Nasdaq plunged 1,122, the S&P lost 201. Meanwhile, Bitcoin fell below $60,000 today for the first time since October 2024, extending its reversal from market darling after the re-election of Donald Trump to a casualty of a rapidly changing speculative landscape. The largest cryptocurrency slumped as much as 6%. Bitcoin has lost more than half its value since reaching a peak above $126,000 in October last year and is now worth less than it was when crypto-friendly Trump retook the White House. Erica Herskowitz, Bloomberg Radio.
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0: 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Tonight, rain showers and thunderstorms likely with a low of 66 degrees. Tomorrow, showers and storms with a high of 83. Tomorrow night, showers and storms likely, low 63. Sunday, partly sunny and 85. I'm Bill Banks. For your local forecast 24/7, visit WKVI.com.
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15: AP News for Friday, June 5th. I'm Ben Thomas. U.S. Central Command says it shot down four Iranian drones launched toward the Strait of Hormuz Friday and then struck some of the Islamic Republic's coastal surveillance radar sites. Military is enforcing a blockade on Iranian ports. And President Trump tells farmers in Wisconsin,
16: this was going to be a very capable country that was going to have a massive nuclear presence, and we weren't going to let that happen. Nobody wanted that to happen. And we've largely finished that, you'll see.
15: Lebanon's president and prime minister are criticizing Iran for rejecting their latest ceasefire deal with Israel. They say Tehran should not be using Lebanon as a bargaining chip in its talks with Washington. Meanwhile, the Israeli military struck southern Lebanon again Friday, killing 9 people in 6 locations. In California, Democrat Javier Becerra has advanced to the general election for governor, but who he'll face remains unclear. Top rivals are Republican Steve Hilton and Democrat Tom Steyer. Meanwhile, Jennifer King reports.
17: The assistant U.S. attorney for Los Angeles, Bill Asaley, says his office has opened multiple election fraud investigations and sent a prosecutor to Los Angeles County's vote counting center. A spokesman for the county's registrar said an assistant U.S. attorney was given an overview of the public observation program and participated in a walkthrough of the ballot processing operations, something he described as routine. The developments came as President Trump repeated claims of mass fraud over the drawn-out vote count from California's Tuesday primary. Also on Friday, Steve Hilton, the leading Republican candidate for governor, called for an overhaul in state election laws to limit mail ballots to those who request them and called for an election day deadline rather than California's current system where mail-in ballots get a 7-day grace period as long as they're postmarked by the final day of voting. I'm Jennifer King.
15: And the government's May jobs report shows employers added 172,000 while the unemployment rate stayed at a low 4.3%. This is AP News. Train spotting at 30.
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19: A movie about four heroin addicts in 1980s Scotland is celebrating its 30th anniversary with a 4K digital re-release starting this week. Lead actor Ewan McGregor told the AP he believes that it was probably the most important piece of work that he was involved in.
25: I was young and cocksure and arrogant, and I thought, you know, we can take on the world. 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
19: Director Danny Boyle remembers that any drug movie tends to attract a certain amount of attention.
26: There was certainly a reservation or a hostility to it here.
19: Boyle hopes audiences will revisit or discover Trainspotting in theaters. I'm Haya Pinjwani.
15: The latest through the weekend at APNews.com. I'm Ben Thomas. Thanks for listening.
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This is WKVI AM 1520 Knox, Stark County, Pulaski County, and Marshall County, a service of Kankakee Valley Broadcasting.

0: President Trump says that the soon-to-be acting director of National Intelligence, Bill Pulte, should cut the headcount at the Office of the Department of National Intelligence. President Trump on Air Force One.
1: I wouldn't mind. I've heard that's way too high for way too long. Yeah, I wouldn't mind. If he cut, I wouldn't mind that.
0: The Senate early Friday approving a $70 billion immigration enforcement package. That bill passed without an amendment to address the president's anti-weaponization fund. But later Friday, a Department of Justice attorney put in writing plans not to move forward with the fund. U.S. Central Command forces helped shoot down incoming Iranian missiles and drones shot at Kuwait and Bahrain. This after Friday night, CENTCOM reporting it struck several Iranian drones threatening ships in the Strait of Hormuz. The Knicks heading to New York, two wins away from an NBA championship, beating the San Antonio Spurs Friday night, a nail-biter, 105-104 in Game 2. This is ABC News. A Los Angeles man has been charged in the murder of a longtime actor who appeared in over 100 TV shows and movies.
2: James Handy was a character actor who appeared in numerous roles, including a bartender in Top Gun Maverick. The 81-year-old was allegedly stabbed to death by his girlfriend's son on Wednesday morning. Now 44-year-old Michael Gledhill has been officially charged with murder by the Los Angeles County District Attorney's Office, but at his first court hearing on Friday, he was not present because he's being held for a psychiatric evaluation. Gledhill allegedly told police on a 911 call, "I am the son of man. I just killed the man of sin." He's due in court later this month. Alex Stone, ABC News, Los Angeles.
0: Bye-bye Soldier Field. The Chicago Bears Board of Directors voting to move the team's stadium to Indiana. Development of the new stadium is expected to take place in Hammond, Indiana. Dave Packer, ABC News.
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9: The location may change, but the name won't, he says. I'm John Herrick. You're listening to Network Indiana. The Chicago Bears say they want to move to Hammond. Indiana's Governor Mike Braun spoke today to Fox's Colin Cowherd about what would happen to their name if they do.
10: It's still the Chicago Bears, and people are freaking out here. You're not changing the name, right?
11: No. I would be, that would be obtuse to think it would be the Hammond Bears. It's the Chicago Bears.
9: The Chicago mayor says, though, the battle to keep the Bears in his city is not over yet, and he won't stop fighting. Charges have been filed against the 14-year-old boy accused of killing IU business graduate Brett Scruggs in a parking garage last week. They were announced this morning by Marion County Prosecutor Ryan Mears. He says the case has to begin in juvenile court according to Indiana law, but
12: in addition to the charges that we have filed, we've also filed a petition to waive this case to adult court, meaning that a Marion County court judge will ultimately make the determination, the decision as to whether or not this individual should be tried as a juvenile in juvenile court or as an adult in adult court.
9: He says they will do all they can to get justice for Scroggum and his family. Scroggum was just 23 years old when he died. A Northwest Indiana native who was visually impaired is being remembered by his family while his 2019 homicide case still unsolved. Johnette Cruz reports.
13: Scott Reese was stabbed to death in Indianapolis back in 2019. His sister Kathy says the loss completely fractured their family, especially for her special needs son who relied on Scott.
14: You know, he was an uncle to my two sons, which my one son is autistic. So for him to really reach out and talk to anybody, it was like my brother was his go-to. When my brother passed away, that just changed everything, not only for me, but as well as my kids.
13: Kathy is working with media outlets and national organizations like Project Cold Case to get her brother's story back into the public eye. She believes someone has the information needed to solve his case and is pleading for anyone to come forward. Johnette Cruz, Network Indiana.
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15: A press release from the Indiana Department of Transportation states that its contractor, Reith Riley Construction, will close the ramp from U.S. 35 to U.S. 30 eastbound on or after Wednesday, June 10th, and it will remain closed through mid-July. I'm Becca Shepherd from the WKVI Information Center. The official detour will follow U.S. 35, State Road 8, and State Road 39. This ramp closure is to facilitate work on the U.S. 30 resurfacing project between U.S. 35 and Union Road, with alternating lane closures through the end of November. No left turns from U.S. 30 are permitted through the work zone, and motorists crossing or turning onto U.S. 30 should exercise caution. Currently, the eastbound lanes are closed, and westbound lanes are converted to two-way traffic. This project will consist of two phases, with the phase switch planned for mid-August. During phase two, the eastbound lanes will be two-way traffic and westbound will be closed for construction. Ramp closures will occur at the U.S. 30 and U.S. 35 interchange towards the end of each phase of construction due to where the work is occurring. NDOT encourages drivers to allow extra time when traveling through the area and to follow traffic directions carefully. Motorists should slow down, exercise caution, and drive distraction-free through all work zones. A map with the affected area can be found online at WKVI.com. The Eastern Pulaski Community School Corporation will be holding a school board meeting this upcoming Monday, June 8th, followed immediately by an executive session. The regular board meeting is scheduled to begin at 5:30 p.m. Eastern Time and will be held at the Meeting Conference Center of Winnemac Community High School, which is located at 715 School Drive in Winnemac. There will be a section of the meeting set aside for public comment after the meeting is called to order and the agenda is approved. Under the Consent Agenda Items section of the agenda, board members will discuss and vote on the approval of past meeting minutes, as well as financial and personnel items. Under Action and Discussion Items, the board will conduct second readings of its classified, athletic, and corporation handbooks. Board members will conduct a first reading of the NEOLA policy update. They will discuss donations and meal prices, as well as curriculum and overnight trips. After any additional board topics, the meeting will move on to the superintendent's report, followed by board comments. The meeting, which is open to the public, will then be adjourned. Immediately following the school board meeting will be an executive session. The subject of the executive session is to receive information about and to interview prospective employees. A reminder that executive sessions are not open to the public. Union Pacific's famed Big Boy number 4014, the world's largest operating steam locomotive, is currently on its journey to the East Coast for the first time in collaboration with Norfolk Southern as part of a historic coast-to-coast tour as both railroads celebrate America's 250th anniversary. This is the first time Big Boy has steamed across the Mississippi River and into the Ohio Valley since it was built in Schenectady, New York, and delivered to the Union Pacific Railroad in 1941. This eastern portion of the locomotive's tour operates across the Norfolk Southern network, marking a historic collaboration between the two railroads. Today, Friday, June 5th, Big Boy will be making its way through northwest Indiana. It is expected to pass through Knox reportedly between 11 a.m. and 1 p.m. Central Time, with a 30-minute stop in Argus planned to arrive around 2:30 p.m. Eastern Time. On its return journey to the West Coast, Big Boy has a planned 30-minute stop in Knox. The stop is anticipated to take place on Thursday, July 16th, around 12:30 p.m. Central Time, with the train stopping near 10 South Heaton Street. I'm Becca Shepherd from the WKVI Information Center. 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
16: From the Tri-County Weather Center, I'm Bill Banks on All News 1520 WKVI. 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Tonight, rain showers and thunderstorms likely with a low of 66 degrees. Tomorrow, showers and storms with a high of 83. Tomorrow night, showers and storms likely, low 63. Sunday, partly sunny and 85. I'm Bill Banks. For your local forecast 24/7, visit WKVI.com.
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20: This is a Bloomberg Money Minute. U.S. job growth topped all forecasts in May, and the unemployment rate held steady at 4.3%. Non-farm payrolls increased 172,000 last month, and hiring in March and April was stronger than previously reported. The figures boosted bets that the Fed will consider an interest rate hike this year in order to contain inflation, and that sent stocks tumbling. The Dow fell 695 points, the Nasdaq plunged 1,122, the S&P lost 201. Meanwhile, Bitcoin fell below $60,000 today for the first time since October 2024, extending its reversal from market darling after the re-election of Donald Trump to a casualty of a rapidly changing speculative landscape. The largest cryptocurrency slumped as much as 6%. Bitcoin has lost more than half its value since reaching a peak above $126,000 in October last year and is now worth less than it was when crypto-friendly Trump retook the White House. Erica Herskowitz, Bloomberg Radio.
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16: 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Tonight, rain showers and thunderstorms likely with a low of 66 degrees. Tomorrow, showers and storms with a high of 83. Tomorrow night, showers and storms likely, low 63. Sunday, partly sunny and 85. I'm Bill Banks. For your local forecast 24/7, visit WKVI.com.
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1: Chicago Bears, welcome to Indiana. That's the message from Indiana Governor Mike Braun after the franchise announced the decision to advance the stadium project in Hammond, Indiana. This, the next big step in the state housing to NFL teams. All is right with the Indiana Fever. Our network Indiana's Landon Coons.
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1: Audio courtesy of the Fever Radio Network. Win number one in Commissioner's Cup play. This comes after a week of turmoil around the franchise. A much needed win, according to Fever superstar Caitlin Clark.
3: Hopefully it makes a lot of people just be quiet. Like, and I know there's always going to be conversation, and I totally respect that, and I always understand that. Like, the sky's not falling. This group is connected, and we hadn't been playing our best basketball, and even though we played it for one game tonight, that doesn't mean we are where we want to be. It also shows what we're capable of and what we can do, and I think it spoke a lot to the character of the people that we have on our team.
1: Indiana continues cup play this weekend, tomorrow heading to New York to play the Liberty at 8 p.m. Eastern. Indiana Pacers fans, on this day last year, that's the shot that Tyrese Halliburton hit to steal game one of the NBA Finals from the Pacers Radio Network.
4: Halliburton has it with three, driving with two, pulling up, and hitting with 0.3 seconds to go. How many more times can this team do that?
1: 1 year later, it's the Knicks and Spurs, game two of the Finals tonight at 8:30. The NTT IndyCar Series heads to the Worldwide Technology Raceway for the Bomarito Automotive Group 500. Practice begins tomorrow at 12:30 p.m. Eastern. Qualifying follows at 4:30. Green flag is Sunday night at 9 o'clock p.m. Eastern. 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A big day in Major League Baseball. The Chicago Cubs start a homestand against the San Francisco Giants. At 6:40, the White Sox head east to take on the Philadelphia Phillies in the tie. Tigers welcome the Seattle Mariners to Detroit. Then at 8:15, the St. Louis Cardinals and the Cincinnati Reds do battle from Busch Stadium, while the Cleveland Guardians head to Texas to play the Rangers. For Network Indiana Sports, I'm Landon Coons.
19: Fox News, I'm Chris DeMeo. President Trump says the war with Iran is largely finished.
5: One way or the other is finished. It's either finished with a piece of paper or finished a more difficult way, although you could say a much easier way.
19: The president's remarks at an agriculture roundtable in Chippewa Falls, Wisconsin today. He described the conflict as putting out a fire. Stocks getting hammered today.
7: Dow plunging 695 points, S&P 500 losing 201, NASDAQ plummeting 1,122. Tech stocks taking a beating, especially chip stocks.
19: That's Fox's Lori Cantor. U.S. companies did add 172,000 jobs in May, the jobless rate staying at 4.3%. NBA final game number two. The New York Knicks top the San Antonio Spurs 105-104. The Knicks now lead that series 2-0. Game three, Monday night in New York. 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
6: The location may change, but the name won't, he says. I'm John Herrick. You're listening to Network Indiana. The Chicago Bears say they want to move to Hammond. Indiana's Governor Mike Braun spoke today to Fox's Colin Cowherd about what would happen to their name if they do.
8: It's still the Chicago Bears, and people are freaking out here. You're not changing the name, right?
9: No. I would be, that would be obtuse to think it would be the Hammond Bears. It's the Chicago Bears.
6: The Chicago mayor says, though, the battle to keep the Bears in his city is not over yet, and he won't stop fighting. Charges have been filed against the 14-year-old boy accused of killing IU business graduate Brett Scroggum in a parking garage last week. They were announced this morning by Marion County Prosecutor Ryan Mears. He says the case has to begin in juvenile court, according to Indiana law, but
10: in addition to the charges that we have filed, we've also filed a petition to waive this case to adult court, meaning that a Marion County court judge will ultimately make the determination, the decision as to whether or not this individual should be tried as a juvenile in juvenile court or as an adult in adult court.
6: He says they will do all they can to get justice for Scroggum and his family. Scroggum was just 23 years old when he died. A Northwest Indiana native who was visually impaired is being remembered by his family while his 2019 homicide case still unsolved. Johnette Cruz reports.
11: Scott Reese was stabbed to death in Indianapolis back in 2019. His sister Kathy says the loss completely fractured their family, especially for her special needs son who relied on Scott.
12: You know, he was an uncle to my two sons, which my one son is autistic. So for him to really reach out and talk to anybody, it was like my brother was his go-to. When my brother passed away, that just changed everything, not only for me, but as well as my kids.
11: Kathy is working with media outlets and national organizations like Project Cold Case to get her brother's story back into the public eye. She believes someone has the information needed to solve his case and is pleading for anyone to come forward. Johnette Cruz, Network Indiana.
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13: The ramp from US 35 to US 30 is scheduled to close. I'm Rusty Nixon, Max 98.3 FM News. Indiana Department of Transportation contractor Reith Riley Construction will close the ramp from US 35 to US 30 eastbound on or after Wednesday, June 10th through mid-July. Motors should seek alternate routes. The official detour will follow US 35, State Road 8, and State Road 39. Ramp closures to facilitate work on the US 30 resurfacing project between 35 and Union Road, with alternating lane closures through the end of November. No left turns from US 30 are permitted through the work zone. Motorists crossing or turning onto US 30 should exercise caution. Currently, the eastbound lanes are closed, and the westbound lanes are operating as two-way traffic. When approaching US 30 on intersecting roads from the south going northbound, motorists should stop in the median to check for traffic before completing their movement. Project will consist of two phases, with the phase switch planned for mid-August. During phase two, the eastbound lanes will be two-way traffic and the westbound lanes will be closed for construction. Ramp closures will occur at the US 30 and US 35 interchange toward the end of each construction phase, due to the work being performed. NDOT encourages drivers to allow extra time when traveling through that area and follow traffic directions carefully. Motorists should slow down, exercise caution, and drive distraction-free through all work zones. Plymouth Board of Public Works and Safety and Common Council will have their meetings on Monday, June 8th. The Board of Works will begin at 6 p.m. with regular reports from the various department heads in the city. Board will discuss an executive order regarding dumpster placement and consider parking space requests for Hinterland Bookery. Immediately following, the Common Council will meet. On that agenda are second and third readings of an ordinance regarding permits and application fees for the city, two proposals to amend the zoning ordinance for the city, and an ordinance for the vacation of an alley. Updates on One Marshall County and the comprehensive plan are also on the agenda. Both meetings take place in the council chambers on the second floor of the city building. Those attending should enter by the Garrow Street entrance. If you need special accommodation to attend that meeting, please contact the ADA coordinator at 574-936-2948. Marshall County Commissioners and the County Council will convene for a special joint work session on Monday, June 8th at 2 p.m. On that agenda are discussions of miscellaneous budget matters, the jail and court funding, highway-related funding matters. the opioid settlement funds, and some other related matters. The meeting will be held in the Marshall County Building, Meeting Room 203 at 112 West Jefferson Street in Plymouth. The Marshall County Council will meet on Monday, June 8th, in the second floor meeting room of the county building. Council will hear subcommittee reports from the Budget and Finance Subcommittee, Highway Subcommittee, and Job Classification and Compensation Subcommittee. Abatement requests will be made for Huyen Family Farms, Homestead Dairy, Faulkner Fabricating, and Center Street Properties, in addition to additional appropriations and transfers. Meeting begins at 5:30 p.m. and will be live streamed on YouTube at Marshall County IN. I'm Rusty Nixon, Max 98.3 FM News. 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
14: 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Tonight, rain showers and thunderstorms likely with a low of 66 degrees. Tomorrow, showers and storms with a high of 83. Tomorrow night, showers and storms likely, low 63. Sunday, partly sunny and 85. I'm Bill Banks. For your local forecast 24/7, visit WKVI.com.
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15: This is a Bloomberg Money Minute. U.S. job growth topped all forecasts in May, and the unemployment rate held steady at 4.3%. Non-farm payrolls increased 172,000 last month, and hiring in March and April was stronger than previously reported. The figures boosted bets that the Fed will consider an interest rate hike this year in order to contain inflation, and that sent stocks tumbling. The Dow fell 695 points, the Nasdaq plunged 1,122, the S&P lost 201. Meanwhile, Bitcoin fell below $60,000 today for the first time since October 2024, extending its reversal from market darling after the re-election of Donald Trump to a casualty of a rapidly changing speculative landscape. The largest cryptocurrency slumped as much as 6%. Bitcoin has lost more than half its value since reaching a peak above $126,000 in October last year and is now worth less than it was when crypto-friendly Trump retook the White House. Erica Herskowitz, Bloomberg Radio.
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0: 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I'm Greg Allen.
13: The ramp from U.S. 35 to U.S. 30 is scheduled to close. I'm Rusty Nixon, Max 98.3 FM News. Indiana Department of Transportation contractor Reith Riley Construction will close the ramp from U.S. 35 to U.S. 30 eastbound on or after Wednesday, June 10th through mid-July. Motors should seek alternate routes. The official detour will follow U.S. 35, State Road 8, and State Road 39. Ramp closures to facilitate work on the U.S. 30 resurfacing project between 35 and Union Road, with alternating lane closures through the end of November. No left turns from U.S. 30 are permitted through the work zone. Motorists crossing or turning onto U.S. 30 should exercise caution. Currently, the eastbound lanes are closed, and the westbound lanes are operating as two-way traffic. When approaching U.S. 30 on intersecting roads from the south going northbound, motorists should stop in the median to check for traffic before completing their movement. Project will consist of two phases, with the phase switch planned for mid-August. During phase two, the eastbound lanes will be two-way traffic, and the westbound lanes will be closed for construction. Ramp closures will occur at the U.S. 30 and U.S. 35 interchange toward the end of each construction phase due to the work being performed. NDOT encourages drivers to allow extra time when traveling through that area and follow traffic directions carefully. Motorists should slow down, exercise caution, and drive distraction-free through all work zones. Plymouth Board of Public Works and Safety and Common Council will have their meetings on Monday, June 8th. The Board of Works will begin at 6 p.m. with regular reports from the various department heads in the city. Board will discuss an executive order regarding dumpster placement and consider parking space requests for Hinterland Bookery. Immediately following, the Common Council will meet. On that agenda are second and third readings of an ordinance regarding permits and application fees for the city, two proposals to amend the zoning ordinance for the city, and an ordinance for the vacation of an alley. Updates on One Marshall County and the comprehensive plan are also on the agenda. Both meetings take place in the council chambers on the second floor of the city building. Those attending should enter by the Garrow Street entrance. If you need special accommodation to attend that meeting, please contact the ADA coordinator at 574-936-2948. Marshall County Commissioners and the County Council will convene for a special joint work session on Monday, June 8th at 2 p.m. On that agenda are discussions of miscellaneous budget matters, the jail and court funding, highway-related funding matters, the opioid settlement funds, and some other related matters. The meeting will be held in the Marshall County Building, Meeting Room 203 at 112 West Jefferson Street in Plymouth. Marshall County Council will meet on Monday, June 8th in the second floor meeting room of the county building. Council will hear subcommittee reports from the Budget and Finance Subcommittee, Highway Subcommittee, and Job Classification and Compensation Subcommittee. Abatement requests will be made for Huyen Family Farms, Homestead Dairy, Faulkner Fabricating, and Center Street Properties, in addition to additional appropriations and transfers. Meeting begins at 5:30 p.m. and will be live streamed on YouTube at Marshall County IN. I'm Rusty Nixon, Max 98.3 FM News. 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
14: From the Tri-County Weather Center, I'm Bill Banks on All News 1520 WKVI. 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Tonight, rain showers and thunderstorms likely with a low of 66 degrees. Tomorrow, showers and storms with a high of 83. Tomorrow night, showers and storms likely, low 63. Sunday, partly sunny and 85. I'm Bill Banks. For your local forecast 24/7, visit WKVI.com.
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13: The Chicago Bears are closer to building a new stadium in Indiana. Jake McDaniel reports.
3: The Chicago Bears Board of Directors voted Thursday to move forward with a stadium development project in Hammond. While the board hasn't figured out the exact site yet, this is the first time the Bears Board has voted on any stadium site. The Bears chairman and CEO say the project will connect Northwest Indiana to Chicago's South Side, creating a world-class stadium experience for fans. Jake McDaniel, Network Indiana.
13: And don't forget, tomorrow it's baseball action here on Max 98.3. Our game of the week, Bremen takes on Bluffton. 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Regional baseball, Bremen versus Bluffton. 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
4: ABC News, I'm Dave Packard. President Trump says that the soon-to-be acting director of National Intelligence, Bill Pulte, should cut the headcount at the Office of the Department of National Intelligence. President Trump on Air Force One.
5: I wouldn't mind. I've heard that's way too high for way too long. Yeah, I wouldn't mind. If he cut, I wouldn't mind that.
4: The Senate early Friday approving a $70 billion immigration enforcement package. That bill passed without an amendment to address the president's anti-weaponization fund, but later Friday, a Department of Justice attorney put in writing plans not to move forward with the fund. U.S. Central Command forces helped shoot down incoming Iranian missiles and drones shot at Kuwait and Bahrain. This after Friday night, CENTCOM reporting it struck several Iranian drones threatening ships in the Strait of Hormuz. The Knicks heading to New York, two wins away from an NBA championship, beating the San Antonio Spurs Friday night, a nail-biter, 105-104 in Game 2. This is ABC News. A Los Angeles man has been charged in the murder of a longtime actor who appeared in over 100 TV shows and movies.
7: James Handy was a character actor who appeared in numerous roles, including a bartender in Top Gun Maverick. The 81-year-old was allegedly stabbed to death by his girlfriend's son on Wednesday morning. Now 44-year-old Michael Gledhill has been officially charged with murder by the Los Angeles County District Attorney's Office, but at his first court hearing on Friday, he was not present because he's being held for a psychiatric evaluation. Gledhill allegedly told police on a 911 call, "I am the son of man. I just killed the man of sin." He He's due in court later this month. Alex Stone, ABC News, Los Angeles.
4: Bye-bye, Soldier Field. The Chicago Bears Board of Directors voting to move the team's stadium to Indiana. Development of the new stadium is expected to take place in Hammond, Indiana. Dave Packer, ABC News.
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6: The location may change, but the name won't, he says. I'm John Herrick. You're listening to Network Indiana. The Chicago Bears say they want to move to Hammond. Indiana's Governor Mike Braun spoke today to Fox's Colin Cowherd about what would happen to their name if they do.
10: It's still the Chicago Bears, and people are freaking out here. You're not changing the name, right?
23: No. That would be obtuse to think it would be the Hammond Bears. It's the Chicago Bears.
6: The Chicago mayor says, though, the battle to keep the Bears in his city is not over yet, and he won't stop fighting. Charges have been filed against the 14-year-old boy accused of killing IU business graduate Brett Scroggum in a parking garage last week. They were announced this morning by Marion County Prosecutor Ryan Mears. He says the case has to begin in juvenile court, according to Indiana law, but...
24: In addition to the charges that we have filed, we've also filed a petition to waive this case to adult court, meaning that a Marion County court judge will ultimately make the determination, the decision as to whether or not this individual should be tried as a juvenile in juvenile court or as an adult in adult court.
6: He says they will do all they can to get justice for Scroggum and his family. Scroggum was just 23 years old when he died. A Northwest Indiana native who was visually impaired is being remembered by his family while his 2019 homicide case still unsolved. Johnette Cruz reports.
11: Scott Reese was stabbed to death in Indianapolis back in 2019. His sister Kathy says the loss completely fractured their family, especially for her special needs son who relied on Scott.
12: You know, he was an uncle to my two sons, which my one son is autistic. So for him to really reach out and talk to anybody, it was like my brother was his go-to. When my brother passed away, that just changed everything, not only for me, but as well as my kids.
11: Kathy is working with media outlets and national organizations like Project Cold Case to get her brother's story back into the public eye. She believes someone has the information needed to solve his case and is pleading for anyone to come forward. Johnette Cruz, Network Indiana.
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25: A press release from the Indiana Department of Transportation states that its contractor, Reith Riley Construction, will close the ramp from US 35 to US 30 eastbound on or after Wednesday, June 10th, and it will remain closed through mid-July. I'm Becca Shepherd from the WKVI Information Center. The official detour will follow US 35, State Road 8, and State Road 39. This ramp closure is to facilitate work on the US 30 resurfacing project between US 35 and Union Road, with alternating lane closures through the end of November. No left turns from US 30 are permitted through the work zone, and motorists crossing or turning onto US 30 should exercise caution. Currently, the eastbound lanes are closed and westbound lanes are converted to two-way traffic. This project will consist of two phases, with the phase switch planned for mid-August. During phase two, the eastbound lanes will be two-way traffic and westbound will be closed for construction. Ramp closures will occur at the US 30 and US 35 interchange towards the end of each phase of construction due to where the work is occurring. NDOT encourages drivers to allow extra time when traveling through the area and to follow traffic directions carefully. Motorists should slow down, exercise caution, and drive distraction-free through all work zones. A map with the affected area can be found online at WKVI.com. The Eastern Pulaski Community School Corporation will be holding a school board meeting this upcoming Monday, June 8th, followed immediately by an executive session. The regular board meeting is scheduled to begin at 5:30 p.m. Eastern Time and will be held at the Meeting Conference Center of Winnemac Community High School, which is located at 715 School Drive in Winnemac. There will be a section of the meeting set aside for public comment after the meeting is called to order and the agenda is approved. Under the consent agenda items section of the agenda, board members will discuss and vote on the approval of past meeting minutes, as well as financial and personnel items. Under action and discussion items, the board will conduct second readings of its classified athletic and corporation handbooks. Board members will conduct a first reading of the NEOLA policy update. They will discuss donations and meal prices, as well as curriculum and overnight trips. After any additional board topics, the meeting will move on to the superintendent's report, followed by board comments. The meeting, which is open to the public, will then be adjourned. Immediately following the school board meeting will be an executive session. The subject of the executive session is to receive information about and to interview prospective employees. A reminder that executive sessions are not open to the public. Union Pacific's famed Big Boy number 4014, the world's largest operating steam locomotive, is currently on its journey to the East Coast for the first time in collaboration with Norfolk Southern as part of a historic coast-to-coast tour as both railroads celebrate America's 250th anniversary. This is the first time Big Boy has steamed across the Mississippi River and into the Ohio Valley since it was built in Schenectady, New York, and delivered to the Union Pacific Railroad in 1941. This eastern portion of the locomotive's tour operates across the Norfolk Southern Network, marking a historic collaboration between the two railroads. Today, Friday, June 5th, Big Boy will be making its way through northwest Indiana. It is expected to pass through Knox reportedly between 11 a.m. and 1 p.m. Central Time, with a 30-minute stop in Argus planned to arrive around 2:30 p.m. Eastern Time. On its return journey to the West Coast, Big Boy has a planned 30-minute stop in Knox. The stop is anticipated to take place on Thursday, July 16th, around 12:30 p.m. Central Time, with the train stopping near 10 South Heaton Street. I'm Becca Shepherd from the WKVI Information Center. 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
14: From the Tri-County Weather Center, I'm Bill Banks on All News 1520 WKVI. 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Tonight, rain showers and thunderstorms likely with a low of 66 degrees. Tomorrow, showers and storms with a high of 83. Tomorrow night, showers and storms likely, low 63. Sunday, partly sunny and 85. I'm Bill Banks. For your local forecast 24/7, visit WKVI.com.
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16: This is a Bloomberg Money Minute. U.S. job growth topped all forecasts in May, and the unemployment rate held steady at 4.3%. Non-farm payrolls increased 172,000 last month, and hiring in March and April was stronger than previously reported. The figures boosted bets that the Fed will consider an interest rate hike this year in order to contain inflation, and that sent stocks tumbling. The Dow fell 695 points. The Nasdaq plunged 1,122. The S&P lost 201. Meanwhile, Bitcoin fell below $60,000 today for the first time since October 2024, extending its reversal from market darling after the re-election of Donald Trump to a casualty of a rapidly changing speculative landscape. The largest cryptocurrency slumped as much as 6%. Bitcoin has lost more than half its value since reaching a peak above $126,000 in October last year and is now worth less than it was when crypto-friendly Trump retook the White House. Erica Herskowitz, Bloomberg Radio.
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27: Today, you brushed your teeth. You skipped the floss. You combed your hair. You took the train. You did the crossword. You missed 22 across. You went to work. You had a meeting. You ate your lunch. You had another meeting. You wondered, how is anyone supposed to get any work done around here with so many meetings? You left the office. You took the train. You ate your dinner. You brushed your teeth. You did all the things that one normally does the day before a brutal EF5 tornado rips through town, leaving 30,000 people without power.

0: To strike. Many workers are in fear of ICE patrolling the grounds. The AP projects that Democrat Javier Becerra has advanced to the general election in the California governor's race. The election was Tuesday.
1: Without any evidence, President Trump claims a slow vote count here is because Democrats are cheating and trying to steal votes away from Republicans. And he said the U.S. attorney will investigate.
0: ABC's Alex Stone in Los Angeles. U.S. Central Command forces helped shoot down incoming Iranian missiles and drones shot at Kuwait and Bahrain. This after Friday night, CENTCOM reporting it struck several Iranian one-way drones threatening ships in the Strait of Hormuz. President Trump says a soon-to-be acting director of national intelligence, Bill Pulte, should cut positions at the Office of Department of National Intelligence. This is ABC News. A driverless car was caught on police body cam blocking fire trucks during a deadly fire in Dallas. ABC's Morgan Norwood has the story.
2: A driverless car slowing responders as a massive fire tore through a Dallas apartment complex. 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
4: Yes, you need to move this car ASAP, please.
2: Police say three minutes after the constable arrived, Waymo reportedly unlocking the car, allowing the deputy to drive it out of the way. This mishap, just the latest in a series of wayward Waymo incidents, raising fresh concern about how these driverless vehicles respond during emergencies.
0: NASA Friday ordered the astronauts on board the International Space Station to take shelter in an attached spacecraft because of air leaks in a rarely used part of the space station while their Russian counterparts worked to repair them. Those repairs are now completed, and operations on board the ISS have now resumed. Dave Packer, ABC News.
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10: The location may change, but the name won't, he says. I'm John Herrick. You're listening to Network Indiana. The Chicago Bears say they want to move to Hammond. Indiana's Governor Mike Braun spoke today to Fox's Colin Cowherd about what would happen to their name if they do.
11: It's still the Chicago Bears. You know, people are freaking out here. You're not changing the name, right?
12: No. I would be... That would be obtuse to think it would be the Hammond Bears. It's the Chicago Bears.
10: The Chicago mayor says, though, the battle to keep the Bears in his city is not over yet, and he won't stop fighting. Charges have been filed against the 14-year-old boy accused of killing IU business graduate Brett Scroggum in a parking garage last week. They were announced this morning by Marion County Prosecutor Ryan Mears. He says the case has to begin in juvenile court, according to Indiana law, but...
13: In addition to the charges that we have filed, we've also filed a petition to waive this case to adult court, meaning that a Marion County court judge will ultimately make the determination, the decision as to whether or not this individual should be tried as a juvenile in juvenile court or as an adult in adult court.
10: He says they will do all they can to get justice for Scroggum and his family. Scroggum was just 23 years old when he died. A Northwest Indiana native who was visually impaired is being remembered by his family while his 2019 homicide case still unsolved. Johnette Cruz reports.
14: Scott Reese was stabbed to death in Indianapolis back in 2019. His sister Kathy says the loss completely fractured their family, especially for her special needs son who relied on Scott.
15: You know, he was an uncle to my two sons,
6: which my one son is autistic. So for him to really reach out and talk to anybody, it was like my brother was his go-to. When my brother passed away, that just changed everything.

0: not only for me, but as well as my kids.
1: Kathy is working with media outlets and national organizations like Project Cold Case to get her brother's story back into the public eye. She believes someone has the information needed to solve his case and is pleading for anyone to come forward. Jeanette Cruz, Network Indiana.
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3: A press release from the Indiana Department of Transportation states that its contractor, Reith Riley Construction, will close the ramp from U.S. 35 to U.S. 30 eastbound on or after Wednesday, June 10th, and it will remain closed through mid-July. I'm Becca Shepherd from the WKVI Information Center. The official detour will follow U.S. 35, State Road 8, and State Road 39. This ramp closure is to facilitate work on the U.S. 30 resurfacing project between U.S. 35 and Union Road, with alternating lane closures through the end of November. No left turns from U.S. 30 are permitted through the work zone, and motorists crossing or turning onto U.S. 30 should exercise caution. Currently, the eastbound lanes are closed and westbound lanes are converted to two-way traffic. This project will consist of two phases, with the phase switch planned for mid-August. During phase two, the eastbound lanes will be two-way traffic and westbound will be closed for construction. Ramp closures will occur at the U.S. 30 and U.S. 35 interchange towards the end of each phase of construction due to where the work is occurring. NDOT encourages drivers to allow extra time when traveling through the area and to follow traffic directions carefully. Motorists should slow down, exercise caution, and drive distraction-free through all work zones. A map with the affected area can be found online at WKVI.com. The Eastern Pulaski Community School Corporation will be holding a school board meeting this upcoming Monday, June 8th, followed immediately by an executive session. The regular board meeting is scheduled to begin at 5:30 p.m. Eastern Time and will be held at the Meeting Conference Center of Winnemac Community High School, which is located at 715 School Drive in Winnemac. There will be a section of the meeting set aside for public comment after the meeting is called to order and the agenda is approved. Under the Consent Agenda Items section of the agenda, board members will discuss and vote on the approval of past meeting minutes, as well as financial and personnel items. Under Action and Discussion Items, the board will conduct second readings of its classified, athletic, and corporation handbooks. Board members will conduct a first reading of the NEOLA policy update. They will discuss donations and meal prices, as well as curriculum and overnight trips. After any additional board topics, the meeting will move on to the superintendent's report, followed by board comments. The meeting, which is open to the public, will then be adjourned. Immediately following the school board meeting will be an executive session. The subject of the executive session is to receive information about and to interview prospective employees. A reminder that executive sessions are not open to the public. Union Pacific's famed Big Boy number 4014, the world's largest operating steam locomotive, is currently on its journey to the East Coast for the first time in collaboration with Norfolk Southern as part of a historic coast-to-coast tour as both railroads celebrate America's 250th anniversary. This is the first time Big Boy has steamed across the Mississippi River and into the Ohio Valley since it was built in Schenectady, New York, and delivered to the Union Pacific Railroad in 1941. This eastern portion of the locomotive's tour operates across the Norfolk Southern network, marking a historic collaboration between the two railroads. Today, Friday, June 5th, Big Boy will be making its way through northwest Indiana. It is expected to pass through Knox reportedly between 11 a.m. and 1 p.m. Central Time, with a 30-minute stop in Argus planned to arrive around 2:30 p.m. Eastern Time. On its return journey to the West Coast, Big Boy has a planned 30-minute stop in Knox. The stop is anticipated to take place on Thursday, July 16th, around 12:30 p.m. Central Time, with the train stopping near 10 South Heaton Street. I'm Becca Shepherd from the WKVI Information Center. 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
4: From the Tri-County Weather Center, I'm Bill Banks on All News 1520 WKVI. 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Tonight, rain showers and thunderstorms likely with a low of 66 degrees. Tomorrow, showers and storms with a high of 83. Tomorrow night, showers and storms likely, low 63. Sunday, partly sunny and 85. I'm Bill Banks. For your local forecast 24/7, visit WKVI.com.
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8: This is a Bloomberg Money Minute. U.S. job growth topped all forecasts in May, and the unemployment rate held steady at 4.3%. Non-farm payrolls increased 172,000 last month, and hiring in March and April was stronger than previously reported. The figures boosted bets that the Fed will consider an interest rate hike this year in order to contain inflation, and that sent stocks tumbling. The Dow fell 695 points. The Nasdaq plunged 1,122. The S&P lost 201. Meanwhile, Bitcoin fell below $60,000 today for the first time since October 2024, extending its reversal from market darling after the re-election of Donald Trump to a casualty of a rapidly changing speculative landscape. The largest cryptocurrency slumped as much as 6%. Bitcoin has lost more than half its value since reaching a peak above $126,000 in October last year and is now worth less than it was when crypto-friendly Trump retook the White House. Erica Herskowitz, Bloomberg Radio.
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4: 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Tonight, rain showers and thunderstorms likely with a low of 66 degrees. Tomorrow, showers and storms with a high of 83. Tomorrow night, showers and storms likely, low 63. Sunday, partly sunny and 85. I'm Bill Banks. For your local forecast 24/7, visit WKVI.com.
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21: Chicago Bears, welcome to Indiana. That's the message from Indiana Governor Mike Braun after the franchise announced the decision to advance the stadium project in Hammond, Indiana. This, the next big step in the state housing to NFL teams. 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
21: 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Win number one in Commissioner's Cup play. This comes after a week of turmoil around the franchise. A much needed win, according to Fever superstar Caitlin Clark.
23: Hopefully it makes a lot of people just be quiet. Like, and I know there's always going to be conversation, and I totally respect that, and I always understand that. Like, the sky's not falling. This group is connected, and we hadn't been playing our best basketball, and even though we played it for one game tonight, that doesn't mean we are where we want to be. It also shows what we're capable of and what we can do, and I think it spoke a lot to the character of the people that we have on our team.
21: Indiana continues cup play this weekend, tomorrow heading to New York to play the Liberty at 8 p.m. Eastern. Indiana Pacers fans, on this day last year, that's the shot that Tyrese Halliburton hit to steal game one of the NBA Finals from the Pacers Radio Network.
24: Halliburton has it with three, driving with two, pulling up, and hitting with 0.3 seconds to go. How many more times can this team do that?
21: 1 year later, it's the Knicks and Spurs, game two of the finals tonight at 8:30. The NTT IndyCar Series heads to the Worldwide Technology Raceway for the Bomarito Automotive Group 500. Practice begins tomorrow at 12:30 p.m. Eastern. Qualifying follows at 4:30. Green flag is Sunday night at 9 o'clock p.m. Eastern. 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A big day in Major League Baseball. The Chicago Cubs start a homestand against the San Francisco Giants at 6:40. The White Sox head east to take on the Philadelphia Phillies in the tie. Tigers welcome the Seattle Mariners to Detroit. Then at 8:15, the St. Louis Cardinals and the Cincinnati Reds do battle from Busch Stadium, while the Cleveland Guardians head to Texas to play the Rangers. For Network Indiana Sports, I'm Landon Coons.
7: Fox News, I'm Chris DeMeo. President Trump says the war with Iran is largely finished.
25: One way or the other is finished. It's either finished with a piece of paper or finished a more difficult way, although you could say a much easier way.
7: The president's remarks at an agriculture roundtable in Chippewa Falls, Wisconsin, he described the conflict as putting out a fire. NBA Finals Game 2, the New York Knicks top the San Antonio Spurs 104-103.
26: 4 seconds. Fox. Wembanyama pulls up. Jumper. Won't go. Rebound taken by Vassell. It's over. It's over. The Knicks survive.
7: The call on ABC, the Knicks now lead the series 2-0. Game 3 is set for Monday night in New York. Stocks taking a beating on Friday, the Dow plunging 695 points. 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
1: The location may change, but the name won't, he says. I'm John Herrick. You're listening to Network Indiana. The Chicago Bears say they want to move to Hammond. Indiana's Governor Mike Braun spoke today to Fox's Colin Cowherd about what would happen to their name if they do.
2: It's still the Chicago Bears, and people are freaking out here. You're not changing the name, right?
3: No. I would be... That would be obtuse to think it would be the Hammond Bears. It's the Chicago Bears.
1: The Chicago mayor says, though, the battle to keep the Bears in his city is not over yet, and he won't stop fighting. Charges have been filed against the 14-year-old boy accused of killing IU business graduate Brett Scroggum in a parking garage last week. They were announced this morning by Marion County Prosecutor Ryan Mears. He says the case has to begin in juvenile court, according to Indiana law, but...
5: In addition to the charges that we have filed, we've also filed a petition to waive this case to adult court, meaning that a Marion County court judge will ultimately make the determination, the decision as to whether or not this individual should be tried as a juvenile in juvenile court or as an adult in adult court.
1: He says they will do all they can to get justice for Scroggum and his family. Scroggum was just 23 years old when he died. A Northwest Indiana native who was visually impaired is being remembered by his family while his 2019 homicide case still unsolved. Johnette Cruz reports.
8: Scott Reese was stabbed to death in Indianapolis back in 2019. His sister Kathy says the loss completely fractured their family, especially for her special needs son who relied on Scott.
9: You know, he was an uncle to my two sons, which my one son is autistic. So for him to really reach out and talk to anybody, it was like my brother was his go-to. When my brother passed away, that just changed everything, not only for me, but as well as my kids.
8: Kathy is working with media outlets and national organizations like Project Cold Case to get her brother's story back into the public eye. She believes someone has the information needed to solve his case and is pleading for anyone to come forward. Johnette Cruz, Network Indiana.
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10: The ramp from US 35 to US 30 is scheduled to close. I'm Rusty Nixon, Max 98.3 FM News. Indiana Department of Transportation contractor Reith Riley Construction will close the ramp from US 35 to US 30 eastbound on or after Wednesday, June 10th through mid-July. Motorists should seek alternate routes. The official detour will follow US 35, State Road 8, and State Road 39. Ramp closures to facilitate work on the US 30 resurfacing project between 35 and Union Road, with alternating lane closures through the end of November. No left turns from US 30 are permitted through the work zone. Motorists crossing or turning onto US 30 should exercise caution. Currently, the eastbound lanes are closed, and the westbound lanes are operating as two-way traffic. When approaching US 30 on intersecting roads from the south going northbound, motorists should stop in the median to check for traffic before completing their movement. Project will consist of two phases, with a phase switch planned for mid-August. During phase two, the eastbound lanes will be two-way traffic and the westbound lanes will be closed for construction. Ramp closures will occur at the US 30 and US 35 interchange toward the end of each construction phase, due to the work being performed. NDOT encourages drivers to allow extra time when traveling through that area and follow traffic directions carefully. Motorists should slow down, exercise caution, and drive distraction-free through all work zones. Plymouth Board of Public Works and Safety and Common Council will have their meetings on Monday, June 8th. The Board of Works will begin at 6 p.m. with regular reports from the various department heads in the city. Board will discuss an executive order regarding dumpster placement and consider parking space requests for Hinterland Bookery. Immediately following, the Common Council will meet. On that agenda are second and third readings of an ordinance regarding permits and application fees for the city, two proposals to amend the zoning ordinance for the city, and an ordinance for the vacation of an alley. Updates on One Marshall County and the comprehensive plan are also on the agenda. Both meetings take place in the council chambers on the second floor of the city building. Those attending should enter by the Garrow Street entrance. If you need special accommodation to attend that meeting, please contact the ADA coordinator at 574-936-2948. Marshall County Commissioners and the County Council will convene for a special joint work session on Monday, June 8th at 2 p.m. On that agenda are discussions of miscellaneous budget matters, the jail and court funding, highway-related funding matters, the opioid settlement funds, and some other related matters. The meeting will be held in the Marshall County Building, Meeting Room 203 at 112 West Jefferson Street in Plymouth. Marshall County Council will meet on Monday, June 8th in the second floor meeting room of the county building. Council will hear subcommittee reports from the Budget and Finance Subcommittee, Highway Subcommittee, and Job Classification and Compensation Subcommittee. Abatement requests will be made for Huyen Family Farms, Homestead Dairy, Faulkner Fabricating, and Center Street Properties, in addition to additional appropriations and transfers. Meeting begins at 5:30 p.m. and will be live streamed on YouTube at Marshall County IN. I'm Rusty Nixon, Max 98.3 FM News. 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
4: From the Tri-County Weather Center, I'm Bill Banks on All News 1520 WKVI. 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Tonight, rain showers and thunderstorms likely with a low of 66 degrees. Tomorrow, showers and storms with a high of 83. Tomorrow night, showers and storms likely, low 63. Sunday, partly sunny and 85. I'm Bill Banks. For your local forecast 24/7, visit WKVI.com.
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11: This is a Bloomberg Money Minute. U.S. job growth topped all forecasts in May, and the unemployment rate held steady at 4.3%. Non-farm payrolls increased 172,000 last month, and hiring in March and April was stronger than previously reported. The figures boosted bets that the Fed will consider an interest rate hike this year in order to contain inflation, and that sent stocks tumbling. The Dow fell 695 points, the Nasdaq plunged 1,122, the S&P lost 201. Meanwhile, Bitcoin fell below $60,000 today for the first time since October 2024, extending its reversal from market darling after the re-election of Donald Trump to a casualty of a rapidly changing speculative landscape. The largest cryptocurrency slumped as much as 6%. Bitcoin has lost more than half its value since reaching a peak above $126,000 in October last year and is now worth less than it was when crypto-friendly Trump retook the White House. Erica Herskowitz, Bloomberg Radio.

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0: The ramp from U.S. 35 to U.S. 30 is scheduled to close. I'm Rusty Nixon, Max 98.3 FM News. Indiana Department of Transportation contractor Reith Riley Construction will close the ramp from U.S. 35 to U.S. 30 eastbound on or after Wednesday, June 10th through mid-July. Motors should seek alternate routes. The official detour will follow U.S. 35, State Road 8, and State Road 39. Ramp closures to facilitate work on the U.S. 30 resurfacing project between 35 and Union Road, with alternating lane closures through the end of November. No left turns from U.S. 30 are permitted through the work zone. Motorists crossing or turning onto U.S. 30 should exercise caution. Currently, the eastbound lanes are closed, and the westbound lanes are operating as two-way traffic. When approaching U.S. 30 on intersecting roads from the south going northbound, motorists should stop in the median to check for traffic before completing their movement. Project will consist of two phases, with the phase switch planned for mid-August. During phase two, the eastbound lanes will be two-way traffic, and the westbound lanes will be closed for construction. Ramp closures will occur at the U.S. 30 and U.S. 35 interchange toward the end of each construction phase due to the work being performed. NDOT encourages drivers to allow extra time when traveling through that area and follow traffic directions carefully. Motorists should slow down, exercise caution, and drive distraction-free through all work zones. Plymouth Board of Public Works and Safety and Common Council will have their meetings on Monday, June 8th. The Board of Works will begin at 6 p.m. with regular reports from the various department heads in the city. Board will discuss an executive order regarding dumpster placement and consider parking space requests for Hinterland Bookery. Immediately following, the Common Council will meet. On that agenda are second and third readings of an ordinance regarding permits and application fees for the city, two proposals to amend the zoning ordinance for the city, and an ordinance for the vacation of an alley. Updates on One Marshall County and the comprehensive plan are also on the agenda. Both meetings take place in the council chambers on the second floor of the city building. Those attending should enter by the Garrow Street entrance. If you need special accommodation to attend that meeting, please contact the ADA coordinator at 574-936-2948. Marshall County Commissioners and the County Council will convene for a special joint work session on Monday, June 8th at 2 p.m. On that agenda are discussions of miscellaneous budget matters, the jail and court funding, highway-related funding matters, the opioid settlement funds, and some other related matters. A meeting will be held in the Marshall County Building, Meeting Room 203 at 112 West Jefferson Street in Plymouth. The Marshall County Council will meet on Monday, June 8th in the second floor meeting room of the county building. Council will hear subcommittee reports from the Budget and Finance Subcommittee, Highway Subcommittee, and Job Classification and Compensation Subcommittee. Abatement requests will be made for Huyen Family Farms, Homestead Dairy, Faulkner Fabricating, and Center Street Properties, in addition to additional appropriations and transfers. Meeting begins at 5:30 p.m. and will be live streamed on YouTube at Marshall County IN. I'm Rusty Nixon, Max 98.3 FM News. 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
1: 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Tonight, rain showers and thunderstorms likely with a low of 66 degrees. Tomorrow, showers and storms with a high of 83. Tomorrow night, showers and storms likely, low 63. Sunday, partly sunny and 85. I'm Bill Banks. For your local forecast 24/7, visit WKVI.com.
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0: News. I'm Dave Packer. President Trump says that the soon-to-be acting director of National Intelligence, Bill Pulte, should cut the headcount at the Office of the Department of National Intelligence. President Trump on Air Force One.
1: I wouldn't mind. I've heard that's way too high for way too long. Yeah, I wouldn't mind. If he cut, I wouldn't mind that.
0: The Senate early Friday approving a $70 billion immigration enforcement package. That bill passed without an amendment to address the president's anti-weaponization fund. But later Friday, a Department of Justice attorney put in writing plans not to move forward with the fund. U.S. Central Command forces helped shoot down incoming Iranian missiles and drones shot at Kuwait and Bahrain. This after Friday night, CENTCOM reporting it struck several Iranian drones threatening ships in the Strait of Hormuz. The Knicks heading to New York, two wins away from an NBA championship, beating the San Antonio Spurs Friday night, a nail-biter, 105-104 in Game 2. This is ABC News. A Los Angeles man has been charged in the murder of a longtime actor who appeared in over 100 TV shows and movies.
2: James Handy was a character actor who appeared in numerous roles, including a bartender in Top Gun Maverick. The 81-year-old was allegedly stabbed to death by his girlfriend's son on Wednesday morning. Now 44-year-old Michael Gledhill has been officially charged with murder by the Los Angeles County District Attorney's Office, but at his first court hearing on Friday, he was not present because he's being held for a psychiatric evaluation. Gledhill allegedly told police on a 911 call, "I am the son of man. I just killed the man of sin." He's due in court later this month. Alex Stone, ABC News, Los Angeles.
0: Bye-bye Soldier Field. The Chicago Bears Board of Directors voting to move the team's stadium to Indiana. Development of the new stadium is expected to take place in Hammond, Indiana. Dave Packer, ABC News.
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7: The location may change, but the name won't, he says. I'm John Herrick. You're listening to Network Indiana. The Chicago Bears say they want to move to Hammond. Indiana's Governor Mike Braun spoke today to Fox's Colin Cowherd about what would happen to their name if they do.
8: It's still the Chicago Bears, and people are freaking out here. You're not changing the name, right?
9: No. I would be... That would be obtuse to think it would be the Hammond Bears. It's the Chicago Bears.
7: The Chicago mayor says, though, the battle to keep the Bears in his city is not over yet, and he won't stop fighting. Charges have been filed against the 14-year-old boy accused of killing IU business graduate Brett Scroggum in a parking garage last week. They were announced this morning by Marion County Prosecutor Ryan Mears. He says the case has to begin in juvenile court, according to Indiana law, but...
10: In addition to the charges that we have filed, we've also filed a petition to waive this case to adult court, meaning that a Marion County court judge will ultimately make the determination, the decision as to whether or not this individual should be tried as a juvenile in juvenile court or as an adult in adult court.
7: He says they will do all they can to get justice for Scroggum and his family. Scroggum was just 23 years old when he died. A Northwest Indiana native who was visually impaired is being remembered by his family while his 2019 homicide case still unsolved. Johnette Cruz reports.
11: Scott Reese was stabbed to death in Indianapolis back in 2019. His sister Kathy says the loss completely fractured their family, especially for her special needs son who relied on Scott.
12: You know, he was an uncle to my two sons, which my one son is autistic. So for him to really reach out and talk to anybody, it was like my brother was his go-to. When my brother passed away, that just changed everything, not only for me, but as well as my kids.
11: Kathy is working with media outlets and national organizations like Project Cold Case to get her brother's story back into the public eye. She believes someone has the information needed to solve his case and is pleading for anyone to come forward. Jeanette Cruz, Network Indiana.
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13: A press release from the Indiana Department of Transportation states that its contractor, Reith Riley Construction, will close the ramp from U.S. 35 to U.S. 30 eastbound on or after Wednesday, June 10th, and it will remain closed through mid-July. I'm Becca Shepherd from the WKVI Information Center. The official detour will follow U.S. 35, State Road 8, and State Road 39. This ramp closure is to facilitate work on the U.S. 30 resurfacing project between U.S. 35 and Union Road, with alternating lane closures through the end of November. No left turns from U.S. 30 are permitted through the work zone, and motorists crossing or turning onto U.S. 30 should exercise caution. Currently, the eastbound lanes are closed and westbound lanes are converted to two-way traffic. This project will consist of two phases, with the phase switch planned for mid-August. During phase two, the eastbound lanes will be two-way traffic and westbound will be closed for construction. Ramp closures will occur at the U.S. 30 and U.S. 35 interchange towards the end of each phase of construction due to where the work is occurring. NDOT encourages drivers to allow extra time when traveling through the area and to follow traffic directions carefully. Motorists should slow down, exercise caution, and drive distraction-free through all work zones. A map with the affected area can be found online at WKVI.com. The Eastern Pulaski Community School Corporation will be holding a school board meeting this upcoming Monday, June 8th, followed immediately by an executive session. The regular board meeting is scheduled to begin at 5:30 p.m. Eastern Time and will be held at the Meeting Conference Center of Winnemac Community High School, which is located at 715 School Drive in Winnemac. There will be a section of the meeting set aside for public comment after the meeting is called to order and the agenda is approved. Under the Consent Agenda Items section of the agenda, board members will discuss and vote on the approval of past meeting minutes, as well as financial and personnel items. Under Action and Discussion Items, the board will conduct second readings of its classified, athletic, and corporation handbooks. Board members will conduct a first reading of the NEOLA policy update. They will discuss donations and meal prices, as well as curriculum and overnight trips. After any additional board topics, the meeting will move on to the superintendent's report, followed by board comments. The meeting, which is open to the public, will then be adjourned. Immediately following the school board meeting will be an executive session. The subject of the executive session is to receive information about and to interview prospective employees. A reminder that executive sessions are not open to the public. Union Pacific's famed Big Boy number 4014, the world's largest operating steam locomotive, is currently on its journey to the East Coast for the first time in collaboration with Norfolk Southern as part of a historic coast-to-coast tour as both railroads celebrate America's 250th anniversary. This is the first time Big Boy has steamed across the Mississippi River and into the Ohio Valley since it was built in Schenectady, New York, and delivered to the Union Pacific Railroad in 1941. This eastern portion of the locomotive's tour operates across the Norfolk Southern network, marking a historic collaboration between the two railroads. Today, Friday, June 5th, Big Boy will be making its way through northwest Indiana. It is expected to pass through Knox reportedly between 11 a.m. and 1 p.m. Central Time, with a 30-minute stop in Argus planned to arrive around 2:30 p.m. Eastern Time. On its return journey to the West Coast, Big Boy has a planned 30-minute stop in Knox. The stop is anticipated to take place on Thursday, July 16th, around 12:30 p.m. Central Time, with the train stopping near 10 South Heaton Street. I'm Becca Shepherd from the WKVI Information Center. 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
14: From the Tri-County Weather Center, I'm Bill Banks on All News 1520 WKVI. 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Tonight, rain showers and thunderstorms likely with a low of 66 degrees. Tomorrow, showers and storms with a high of 83. Tomorrow night, showers and storms likely, low 63. Sunday, partly sunny and 85. I'm Bill Banks. For your local forecast 24/7, visit WKVI.com.
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17: This is a Bloomberg Money Minute. U.S. job growth topped all forecasts in May, and the unemployment rate held steady at 4.3%. Non-farm payrolls increased 172,000 last month, and hiring in March and April was stronger than previously reported. The figures boosted bets that the Fed will consider an interest rate hike this year in order to contain inflation, and that sent stocks tumbling. The Dow fell 695 points, the Nasdaq plunged 1,122, the S&P lost 201. Meanwhile, Bitcoin fell below $60,000 today for the first time since October 2024, extending its reversal from market darling after the re-election of Donald Trump to a casualty of a rapidly changing speculative landscape. The largest cryptocurrency slumped as much as 6%. Bitcoin has lost more than half its value since reaching a peak above $126,000 in October last year and is now worth less than it was when crypto-friendly Trump retook the White House. Erica Herskowitz, Bloomberg Radio.
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23: This is Kurt Lancaster from the Texas Farm Bureau Radio Network. Hoosier Ag Today's founder, Gary Troyt, was recently honored with a Farm Broadcaster of the Year Award from our National Association of Farm Broadcasting. A big Texas hats off to you, Gary. 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Congratulations, Gary, on a job well done.
24: A newly formed organization is working to give Indiana's growing spray drone industry a stronger voice. This is Hoosier Ag Today. I'm Greg Allen. The Indiana Spray Drone Association was created to help ensure aerial application by drone grows safely, professionally, and responsibly across the state. According to Nick Grant, president of the Indiana Spray Drone Association.
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24: 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I'm Greg Allen.

0: 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Tonight, rain showers and thunderstorms likely with a low of 66 degrees. Tomorrow, showers and storms with a high of 83. Tomorrow night, showers and storms likely, low 63. Sunday, partly sunny and 85. I'm Bill Banks. For your local forecast 24/7, visit WKVI.com.
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4: Chicago Bears, welcome to Indiana. That's the message from Indiana Governor Mike Braun after the franchise announced the decision to advance the stadium project in Hammond, Indiana. This, the next big step in the state housing to NFL teams. All is right with the Indiana Fever. Our network Indiana's Landon Coons.
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4: Audio courtesy of the Fever Radio Network. Win number one in Commissioner's Cup play. This comes after a week of turmoil around the franchise. A much-needed win, according to Fever superstar Caitlin Clark.
6: Hopefully it makes a lot of people just be quiet. Like, and I know there's always going to be conversation, and I totally respect that, and I always understand that. Like, the sky's not falling. This group is connected, and we haven't been playing our best basketball, and even though we played it for one game tonight, that doesn't mean we are where we want to be. It also shows what we're capable of and what we can do, and I think it spoke a lot to the character of the people that we have on our team.
4: Indiana continues cup play this weekend, tomorrow heading to New York to play the Liberty at 8 p.m. Eastern. Indiana Pacers fans, on this day last year, that's the shot that Tyrese Haliburton hit to steal game one of the NBA Finals from the Pacers Radio Network.
7: Haliburton has it with three, driving with two, pulling up, and hitting with 0.3 seconds to go. How many more times can this team do that?
4: 1 year later, it's the Knicks and Spurs, game two of the finals tonight at 8:30. The NTT IndyCar Series heads to the Worldwide Technology Raceway for the Bomarito Automotive Group 500. Practice begins tomorrow at 12:30 p.m. Eastern. Qualifying follows at 4:30. Green flag is Sunday night at 9 o'clock p.m. Eastern. 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A big day in Major League Baseball. The Chicago Cubs start a homestand against the San Francisco Giants at 6:40. The White Sox head east to take on the Philadelphia Phillies in the Tigers welcome the Seattle Mariners to Detroit. Then at 8:15, the St. Louis Cardinals and the Cincinnati Reds do battle from Busch Stadium, while the Cleveland Guardians head to Texas to play the Rangers. For Network Indiana Sports, I'm Landon Coons.
2: News. I'm Chris DeMeo. President Trump says the war with Iran is largely finished.
8: One way or the other is finished. It's either finished with a piece of paper or finished a more difficult way, although you could say a much easier way.
2: The president's remarks at an agriculture roundtable in Chippewa Falls, Wisconsin yesterday. He described the conflict as putting out a fire. NBA Finals Game 2. The New York Knicks topped the San Antonio Spurs 104-103.
9: 4 seconds. Fox. Wembanyama pulls up. Jumper.
2: Call on ABC. Knicks now lead that series 2-0. Game 3 is set for Monday night in New York. Stocks taking a beating on Friday, the Dow plunging 695 points. 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
12: The location may change, but the name won't, he says. I'm John Herrick. You're listening to Network Indiana. The Chicago Bears say they want to move to Hammond. Indiana's Governor Mike Braun spoke today to Fox's Colin Cowherd about what would happen to their name if they do.
13: It's still the Chicago Bears, and people are freaking out here. You're not changing the name, right?
14: No, no. I would be... That would be obtuse to think it would be the Hammond Bears. It's the Chicago Bears.
12: The Chicago mayor says, though, the battle to keep the Bears in his city is not over yet, and he won't stop fighting. Charges have been filed against the 14-year-old boy accused of killing IU business graduate Brett Scroggum in a parking garage last week. They were announced this morning by Marion County Prosecutor Ryan Mears. He says the case has to begin in juvenile court, according to Indiana law, but...
15: In addition to the charges that we have filed, we've also filed a petition to waive this case to adult court, meaning that a Marion County court judge will ultimately make the determination, the decision as to whether or not this individual should be tried as a juvenile in juvenile court or as an adult in adult court.
12: He says they will do all they can to get justice for Scroggum and his family. Scroggum was just 23 years old when he died. A Northwest Indiana native who was visually impaired is being remembered by his family while his 2019 homicide case still unsolved. Johnette Cruz reports.
16: Scott Reese was stabbed to death in Indianapolis back in 2019. His sister Kathy says the loss completely fractured their family, especially for her special needs son who relied on Scott.
17: You know, he was an uncle to my two sons, which my one son is autistic. So for him to really reach out and talk to anybody, it was like my brother was his go-to. When my brother passed away, that just changed everything, not only for me, but as well as my kids.
16: Kathy is working with media outlets and national organizations like Project Cold Case to get her brother's story back into the public eye. She believes someone has the information needed to solve his case and is pleading for anyone to come forward. Johnette Cruz, Network Indiana.
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18: The ramp from US 35 to US 30 is scheduled to close. I'm Rusty Nixon, Max 98.3 FM News. Indiana Department of Transportation contractor Reith Riley Construction will close the ramp from US 35 to US 30 eastbound on or after Wednesday, June 10th through mid-July. Motorists should seek alternate routes. The official detour will follow US 35, State Road 8, and State Road 39. Ramp closures to facilitate work on the US 30 resurfacing project between 35 and Union Road, with alternating lane closures through the end of November. No left turns from US 30 are permitted through the work zone. Motorists crossing or turning onto US 30 should exercise caution. Currently, the eastbound lanes are closed, and the westbound lanes are operating as two-way traffic. When approaching US 30 on intersecting roads from the south going northbound, motorists should stop in the median to check for traffic before completing their movement. Project will consist of two phases, with the phase switch planned for mid-August. During phase two, the eastbound lanes will be two-way traffic and the westbound lanes will be closed for construction. Ramp closures will occur at the US 30 and US 35 interchange toward the end of each construction phase, due to the work being performed. NDOT encourages drivers to allow extra time when traveling through that area and follow traffic directions carefully. Motorists should slow down, exercise caution, and drive distraction-free through all work zones. Plymouth Board of Public Works and Safety and Common Council will have their meetings on Monday, June 8th. The Board of Works will begin at 6 p.m. with regular reports from the various department heads in the city. Board will discuss an executive order regarding dumpster placement and consider parking space requests for Hinterland Bookery. Immediately following the Common Council will meet. On that agenda are second and third readings of an ordinance regarding permits and application fees for the city, two proposals to amend the zoning ordinance for the city, and an ordinance for the vacation of an alley. Updates on One Marshall County and the comprehensive plan are also on the agenda. Both meetings take place in the council chambers on the second floor of the city building. Those attending should enter by the Garrow Street entrance. If you need special accommodation to attend that meeting, please contact the ADA coordinator at 574-936-2948. Marshall County Commissioners and the County Council will convene for a special joint work session on Monday, June 8th at 2 p.m. On that agenda are discussions of miscellaneous budget matters, the jail and court funding, highway-related funding matters, the opioid settlement funds, and some other related matters. The meeting will be held in the Marshall County Building, Meeting Room 203 at 112 West Jefferson Street in Plymouth. The Marshall County Council will meet on Monday, June 8th in the second floor meeting room of the county building. Council will hear subcommittee reports from the Budget and Finance Subcommittee, Highway Subcommittee, and Job Classification and Compensation Subcommittee. Abatement requests will be made for Huyen Family Farms, Homestead Dairy, Faulkner Fabricating, and Center Street Properties, in addition to additional appropriations and transfers. Meeting begins at 5:30 p.m. and will be live streamed on YouTube at Marshall County IN. I'm Rusty Nixon, Max 98.3 FM News. 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
0: 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Tonight, rain showers and thunderstorms likely with a low of 66 degrees. Tomorrow, showers and storms with a high of 83. Tomorrow night, showers and storms likely, low 63. Sunday, partly sunny and 85. I'm Bill Banks. For your local forecast 24/7, visit WKVI.com.
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1: This is a Bloomberg Money Minute. U.S. job growth topped all forecasts in May, and the unemployment rate held steady at 4.3%. Non-farm payrolls increased 172,000 last month, and hiring in March and April was stronger than previously reported. The figures boosted bets that the Fed will consider an interest rate hike this year in order to contain inflation, and that sent stocks tumbling. The Dow fell 695 points, the Nasdaq plunged 1,122, the S&P lost 201. Meanwhile, Bitcoin fell below $60,000 today for the first time since October 2024, extending its reversal from market darling after the re-election of Donald Trump to a casualty of a rapidly changing speculative landscape. The largest cryptocurrency slumped as much as 6%. Bitcoin has lost more than half its value since reaching a peak above $126,000 in October last year and is now worth less than it was when crypto-friendly Trump retook the White House. Erica Herskowitz, Bloomberg Radio.
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15: The ramp from U.S. 35 to U.S. 30 is scheduled to close. I'm Rusty Nixon, Max 98.3 FM News. Indiana Department of Transportation contractor Reith Riley Construction will close the ramp from U.S. 35 to U.S. 30 eastbound on or after Wednesday, June 10th through mid-July. Motorists should seek alternate routes. The official detour will follow U.S. 35, State Road 8, and State Road 39. Ramp closures to facilitate work on the U.S. 30 resurfacing project between 35 and Union Road, with alternating lane closures through the end of November. No left turns from U.S. 30 are permitted through the work zone. Motorists crossing or turning onto U.S. 30 should exercise caution. Currently, the eastbound lanes are closed, and the westbound lanes are operating as two-way traffic. When approaching U.S. 30 on intersecting roads from the south going northbound, motorists should stop in the median to check for traffic before completing their movement. Project will consist of two phases, with a phase switch planned for mid-August. During phase two, the eastbound lanes will be two-way traffic, and the westbound lanes will be closed for construction. Ramp closures will occur at the U.S. 30 and U.S. 35 interchange toward the end of each construction phase due to the work being performed. NDOT encourages drivers to allow extra time when traveling through that area and follow traffic directions carefully. Motorists should slow down, exercise caution, and drive distraction-free through all work zones. Plymouth Board of Public Works and Safety and Common Council will have their meetings on Monday, June 8th. The Board of Works will begin at 6 p.m. with regular reports from the various department heads in the city. Board will discuss an executive order regarding dumpster placement and consider parking space requests for Hinterland Bookery. Immediately following, the Common Council will meet. On that agenda are second and third readings of an ordinance regarding permits and application fees for the city, two proposals to amend the zoning ordinance for the city, and an ordinance for the vacation of an alley. Updates on One Marshall County and the comprehensive plan are also on the agenda. Both meetings take place in the council chambers on the second floor of the city building. Those attending should enter by the Garrow Street entrance. If you need special accommodation to attend that meeting, please contact the ADA coordinator at 574-936-2948. Marshall County Commissioners and the County Council will convene for a special joint work session on Monday, June 8th at 2 p.m. On that agenda are discussions of miscellaneous budget matters, the jail and court funding, highway-related funding matters, the opioid settlement funds, and some other related matters. The meeting will be held in the Marshall County Building, Meeting Room 203 at 112 West Jefferson Street in Plymouth. The Marshall County Council will meet on Monday, June 8th in the second floor meeting room of the county building. Council will hear subcommittee reports from the Budget and Finance Subcommittee, Highway Subcommittee, and Job Classification and Compensation Subcommittee. Abatement requests will be made for Huyen Family Farms, Homestead Dairy, Faulkner Fabricating, and Center Street Properties, in addition to additional appropriations and transfers. Meeting begins at 5:30 p.m. and will be live streamed on YouTube at Marshall County IN. I'm Rusty Nixon, Max 98.3 FM News. 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
7: 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The odds of him going on to fascinate millions with his talent, 1 in 260,000. 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The odds of a child being diagnosed with autism, 1 in 68. 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

0: A driverless car was caught on police body cam blocking fire trucks during a deadly fire in Dallas. ABC's Morgan Norwood has the story.
1: A driverless car slowing first responders as a massive fire tore through a Dallas apartment complex. They scrambled to secure the scene.
2: Call may be recorded for quality assurance.
3: Yes, you need to move this car ASAP, please.
1: Police say three minutes after the constable arrived, Waymo reportedly unlocking the car, allowing the deputy to drive it out of the way. This mishap, just the latest in a series of wayward Waymo incidents, raising fresh concern about how these driverless vehicles respond during emergencies.
0: NASA Friday ordered the astronauts on board the International Space Station to take shelter in an attached spacecraft because of air leaks in a rarely used part of the space station while their Russian counterparts worked to repair them. Those repairs are now completed, and operations on board the ISS have now resumed. Dave Packer, ABC News.
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7: The sudden loss of a dedicated man. You're listening to Network Indiana. I'm Jake McDaniel. A member of the Indiana National Guard died unexpectedly on Thursday. His name was Sergeant Nathaniel Thomas. Not only was he a National Guard soldier, he was also a private with the Indianapolis Fire Department. Firefighters in the National Guard say Thomas was on orders at Fort Bragg, North Carolina, but he wasn't in a training event. His peers say he was dedicated to protecting people from emergencies and hazards. Thomas was 34. Gunfire in Greenwood near the OLG Festival Friday night sent people into a panic before an arrest was made. John Herrick reports.
8: Witnesses reported hearing gunfire go off in the Harbor Freight parking lot. One person was shot in the ankle, and police quickly got their suspect in custody not long after 9 o'clock. About 35 people ran to a nearby CVS, which was locked down for about an hour until the scene was secure. Some people took cover under tents or ran into the Our Lady of Greenwood building, and the festival had to close early for the night. Reporting from Greenwood, John Herrick, Network Indiana.
7: A man was arrested on Friday after he was accused of shooting at a vehicle on an interstate in Indianapolis.
9: Wednesday evening, there was a dispute that led to gunfire on the interstate near Allisonville Road, and we're very thankful that nobody was injured, but it's just reckless and it's dangerous, and there's just no need for it.
7: State Police Sergeant John Perrine says no one was hurt in the shooting, but they saw bullet holes in the side of the SUV that they say Josiah Flowers shot at. Detectives applied a search warrant for Flowers' vehicle and found it. Then they used license plate cameras to find Flowers on Friday. Flowers faces several criminal charges. Indiana's gas average today is now down to $3.48 a gallon, says AAA. That's down 24 cents from last week. The Indiana Fever going for their sixth win in the WNBA regular season tonight. They take on the New York Liberty in Brooklyn for a tip-off at 8. This is Network Indiana.
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13: A press release from the Indiana Department of Transportation states that its contractor, Reith Riley Construction, will close the ramp from U.S. 35 to U.S. 30 eastbound on or after Wednesday, June 10th, and it will remain closed through mid-July. I'm Becca Shepherd from the WKVI Information Center. The official detour will follow U.S. 35, State Road 8, and State Road 39. This ramp closure is to facilitate work on the U.S. 30 resurfacing project between U.S. 35 and Union Road, with alternating lane closures through the end of November. No left turns from U.S. 30 are permitted through the work zone, and motorists crossing or turning onto U.S. 30 should exercise caution. Currently, the eastbound lanes are closed, and westbound lanes are converted to two-way traffic. This project will consist of two phases, with the phase switch planned for mid-August. During phase two, the eastbound lanes will be two-way traffic and westbound will be closed for construction. Ramp closures will occur at the U.S. 30 and U.S. 35 interchange towards the end of each phase of construction due to where the work is occurring. NDOT encourages drivers to allow extra time when traveling through the area and to follow traffic directions carefully. Motorists should slow down, exercise caution, and drive distraction-free through all work zones. A map with the affected area can be found online at WKVI.com. The Eastern Pulaski Community School Corporation will be holding a school board meeting this upcoming Monday, June 8th, followed immediately by an executive session. The regular board meeting is scheduled to begin at 5:30 p.m. Eastern Time and will be held at the Meeting Conference Center of Winnemac Community High School, which is located at 715 School Drive in Winnemac. There will be a section of the meeting set aside for public comment after the meeting is called to order and the agenda is approved. Under the Consent Agenda Items section of the agenda, board members will discuss and vote on the approval of past meeting minutes, as well as financial and personnel items. Under Action and Discussion Items, the board will conduct second readings of its classified athletic and corporation handbooks. Board members will conduct a first reading of the NEOLA policy update. They will discuss donations and meal prices, as well as curriculum and overnight trips. After any additional board topics, the meeting will move on to the superintendent's report, followed by board comments. The meeting, which is open to the public, will then be adjourned. Immediately following the school board meeting will be an executive session. The subject of the executive session is to receive information about and to interview prospective employees. A reminder that executive sessions are not open to the public. Union Pacific's famed Big Boy number 4014, the world's largest operating steam locomotive, is currently on its journey to the East Coast for the first time in collaboration with Norfolk Southern as part of a historic coast-to-coast tour as both railroads celebrate America's 250th anniversary. This is the first time Big Boy has steamed across the Mississippi River and into the Ohio Valley since it was built in Schenectady, New York, and delivered to the Union Pacific Railroad in 1941. This eastern portion of the locomotive's tour operates across the Norfolk Southern network, marking a historic collaboration between the two railroads. Today, Friday, June 5th, Big Boy will be making its way through northwest Indiana. It is expected to pass through Knox reportedly between 11 a.m. and 1 p.m. Central Time, with a 30-minute stop in Argus planned to arrive around 2:30 p.m. Eastern Time. On its return journey to the West Coast, Big Boy has a planned 30-minute stop in Knox. The stop is anticipated to take place on Thursday, July 16th, around 12:30 p.m. Central Time, with the train stopping near 10 South Heaton Street. I'm Becca Shepherd from the WKVI Information Center. Visit our website, WKVI.com, or our Facebook page, Tri-County News, for all of your local news 24/7.
7: From the Tri-County Weather Center, I'm Bill Banks on All News 1520 WKVI. 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Starting today, a special weather statement is in effect for the listening area. This morning, showers and thunderstorms with a high near 83. Later tonight, cloudy skies with a low around 63 and a chance of showers. Currently, it's 66 and raining. I'm Bill Banks. 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
2: This is a Bloomberg Money Minute. Artificial intelligence will replace a large percentage of the work that customer service representatives currently do. That prediction comes from a major employer of customer service representatives, Verizon Communications. Speaking at this week's Bloomberg Tech Conference in San Francisco, Verizon CEO Dan Schulman says AI will cause disruption in certain job functions, but human employees and AI agents will work together in some capacities. Verizon has earmarked $20 million to help retrain workers for the AI era, including learning how to write effective prompts and create AI agents. The boss of Airbnb is starting a new artificial intelligence lab to develop AI models. Sources tell Bloomberg Brian Chesky plans to focus on user interaction and design and is in the early stages of funding the lab. Chesky will not serve as chief executive of the new lab as he continues to transform Airbnb into a travel app with new add-on services. Andrew O'Day, Bloomberg Radio.
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10: 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This morning, showers and thunderstorms with a high near 83. Later tonight, cloudy skies with a low around 63 and a chance of showers. Currently, it's 66 and raining. I'm Bill Banks. 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
13: Chicago Bears, welcome to Indiana. That's the message from Indiana Governor Mike Braun after the franchise announced the decision to advance the stadium project in Hammond, Indiana. This, the next big step in the state housing to NFL teams. All is right with the Indiana Fever. I'm Network Indiana's Landon Coons.
14: The Fever defeat the Dream. Final score 83-71.
13: Audio courtesy of the Fever Radio Network. Win number one in Commissioner's Cup play. This comes after a week of turmoil around the franchise. A much needed win, according to Fever superstar Caitlin Clark.
15: Hopefully it makes a lot of people just be quiet. Like, and I know there's always going to be conversation, and I totally respect that, and I always understand that. Like, the sky's not falling. This group is connected, and we hadn't been playing our best basketball, and even though we played it for one game tonight, that doesn't mean we are where we want to be. It also shows what we're capable of and what we can do, and I think it spoke a lot to the character of the people that we have on our team.
13: Indiana continues cup play this weekend, tomorrow heading to New York to play the Liberty at 8 p.m. Eastern. Indiana Pacers fans, on this day last year, that's the shot that Tyrese Halliburton hit to steal game one of the NBA Finals from the Pacers Radio Network.
16: Halliburton has it with three, driving with two, pulling up, and hitting with 0.3 seconds to go. How many more times can this team do that?
13: 1 year later, it's the Knicks and Spurs, game two of the Finals tonight at 8:30. The NTT IndyCar Series heads to the Worldwide Technology Raceway for the Bomarito Automotive Group 500. Practice begins tomorrow at 12:30 p.m. Eastern. Qualifying follows at 4:30. Green flag is Sunday night at 9 o'clock p.m. Eastern. 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A big day in Major League Baseball. The Chicago Cubs start a homestand against the San Francisco Giants at 6:40. The White Sox head east to take on the Philadelphia Phillies. In the Tigers welcome the Seattle Mariners to Detroit. Then at 8:15, the St. Louis Cardinals and the Cincinnati Reds do battle from Busch Stadium, while the Cleveland Guardians head to Texas to play the Rangers. For Network Indiana Sports, I'm Landon Coons.
17: News, I'm Chris DeMeo. President Trump says the war with Iran is largely finished.
18: One way or the other is finished. It's either finished with a piece of paper or finished a more difficult way, although you could say a much easier way.
17: The president's remarks at an agriculture roundtable in Chippewa Falls, Wisconsin yesterday. He described the conflict as putting out a fire. NBA Finals Game 2. The New York Knicks topped the San Antonio Spurs 104-103.
19: 4 seconds. Fox. Wembanyama pulls up. Jumper. Won't go. Rebound taken by Vassell. It's over. It's over. The Knicks survive.
17: The call on ABC. Knicks now lead that series 2-0. Game 3 is set for Monday night in New York. Stocks taking a beating on Friday. The Dow plunging 695 points. 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
22: The sudden loss of a dedicated man. You're listening to Network Indiana. I'm Jake McDaniel. A member of the Indiana National Guard died unexpectedly on Thursday. His name was Sergeant Nathaniel Thomas. Not only was he a National Guard soldier, he was also a private with the Indianapolis Fire Department. Firefighters in the National Guard say Thomas was on orders at Fort Bragg, North Carolina, but he wasn't in a training event. His peers say he was dedicated to protecting people from emergencies and hazards. Thomas was 34. Gunfire in Greenwood near the OLG Festival Friday night sent people into a panic before an arrest was made. John Herrick reports.
23: Witnesses reported hearing gunfire go off in the Harbor Freight parking lot. One person was shot in the ankle, and police quickly got their suspect in custody not long after 9 o'clock. About 35 people ran to a nearby CVS, which was locked down for about an hour until the scene was secure. Some people took cover under tents or ran into the Our Lady of Greenwood building, and the festival had to close early for the night. Reporting from Greenwood, John Herrick, Network Indiana.
22: A man was arrested on Friday after he was accused of shooting at a vehicle on an interstate in Indianapolis.
24: Wednesday evening, there was a dispute led to gunfire on the interstate near Allisonville Road, and we're very thankful that nobody was injured, but it's just reckless and it's dangerous, and there's just no need for it.
22: State Police Sergeant John Perrine says no one was hurt in the shooting, but they saw bullet holes in the side of the SUV that they say Josiah Flowers shot at. Detectives applied a search warrant for Flowers' vehicle and found it. Then they used license plate cameras to find Flowers on Friday. Flowers faces several criminal charges. Indiana's gas average today is now down to $3.48 a gallon, says AAA. That's down 24 cents from last week. The Indiana Fever going for their sixth win in the WNBA regular season tonight. They take on the New York Liberty in Brooklyn for a tip-off at 8. This is Network Indiana.
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28: The ramp from US 35 to US 30 is scheduled to close. I'm Rusty Nixon, Max 98.3 FM News. Indiana Department of Transportation contractor Reith Riley Construction will close the ramp from US 35 to US 30 eastbound on or after Wednesday, June 10th through mid-July. Motors should seek alternate routes. The official detour will follow US 35, State Road 8, and State Road 39. Ramp closures to facilitate work on the US 30 resurfacing project between 35 and Union Road, with alternating lane closures through the end of November. No left turns from US 30 are permitted through the work zone. Motorists crossing or turning onto US 30 should exercise caution. Currently, the eastbound lanes are closed, and the westbound lanes are operating as two-way traffic. When approaching US 30 on intersecting roads from the south going northbound, motorists should stop in the median to check for traffic before completing their movement. Project will consist of two phases, with the phase switch planned for mid-August. During phase two, the eastbound lanes will be two-way traffic and the westbound lanes will be closed for construction. Ramp closures will occur at the US 30 and US 35 interchange toward the end of each construction phase due to the work being performed. NDOT encourages drivers to allow extra time when traveling through that area and follow traffic directions carefully. Motorists should slow down, exercise caution, and drive distraction-free through all work zones. Plymouth Board of Public Works and Safety and Common Council will have their meetings on Monday, June 8th. The Board of Works will begin at 6 p.m. with regular reports from the various department heads in the city. The board will discuss an executive order regarding dumpster placement and consider parking space requests for Hinterland Bookery. Immediately following, the Common Council will meet. On that agenda are second and third readings of an ordinance regarding permits and application fees for the city, two proposals to amend the zoning ordinance for the city, and an ordinance for the vacation of an alley. Updates on One Marshall County and the comprehensive plan are also on the agenda. Both meetings take place in the council chambers on the second floor of the city building. Those attending should enter by the Garrow Street entrance. If you need special accommodation to attend that meeting, please contact the ADA coordinator at 574-936-2948. Marshall County Commissioners and the County Council will convene for a special joint work session on Monday, June 8th at 2 p.m. On that agenda are discussions of miscellaneous budget matters, the jail and court funding, highway-related funding matters, the opioid settlement funds, and some other related matters. A meeting will be held in the Marshall County Building, Meeting Room 203 at 112 West Jefferson Street in Plymouth. The Marshall County Council will meet on Monday, June 8th in the second floor meeting room of the county building. Council will hear subcommittee reports from the Budget and Finance Subcommittee, Highway Subcommittee, and Job Classification and Compensation Subcommittee. Abatement requests will be made for Huyen Family Farms, Homestead Dairy, Faulkner Fabricating, and Center Street Properties, in addition to additional appropriations and transfers. Meeting begins at 5:30 p.m. and will be live streamed on YouTube at Marshall County IN. I'm Rusty Nixon, Max 98.3 FM News. 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
2: 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This morning, showers and thunderstorms with a high near 83. Later tonight, cloudy skies with a low around 63 and a chance of showers. Currently, it's 66 and raining. I'm Bill Banks. 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
6: This is a Bloomberg Money Minute. Artificial intelligence will replace a large percentage of the work that customer service representatives currently do. That prediction comes from a major employer of customer service representatives, Verizon Communications. Speaking at this week's Bloomberg Tech Conference in San Francisco, Verizon CEO Dan Schulman says AI will cause disruption in certain job functions, but human employees and AI agents will work together in some capacities. Verizon has earmarked $20 million to help retrain workers for the AI era, including learning how to write effective prompts and create AI agents. The boss of Airbnb is starting a new artificial intelligence lab to develop AI models. Sources tell Bloomberg Brian Chesky plans to focus on user interaction and design and is in the early stages of funding the lab. Chesky will not serve as chief executive of the new lab as he continues to transform Airbnb into a travel app with new add-on services. 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
28: The ramp from U.S. 35 to U.S. 30 is scheduled to close. I'm Rusty Nixon, Max 98.3 FM News. Indiana Department of Transportation contractor Reith Riley Construction will close the ramp from U.S. 35 to U.S. 30 eastbound on or after Wednesday, June 10th through mid-July. Motorists should seek alternate routes. The official detour will follow U.S. 35, State Road 8, and State Road 39. Ramp closures to facilitate work on the U.S. 30 resurfacing project between 35 and Union Road, with alternating lane closures through the end of November. No left turns from U.S. 30 are permitted through the work zone. Motorists crossing or turning onto U.S. 30 should exercise caution. Currently, the eastbound lanes are closed, and the westbound lanes are operating as two-way traffic. When approaching U.S. 30 on intersecting roads from the south going northbound, motorists should stop in the median to check for traffic before completing their movement. Project will consist of two phases, with the phase switch planned for mid-August. During phase two, the eastbound lanes will be two-way traffic, and the westbound lanes will be closed for construction. Ramp closures will occur at the U.S. 30 and U.S. 35 interchange toward the end of each construction phase due to the work being performed. NDOT encourages drivers to allow extra time when traveling through that area and follow traffic directions carefully. Motorists should slow down, exercise caution, and drive distraction-free through all work zones. Plymouth Board of Public Works and Safety and Common Council will have their meetings on Monday, June 8th. The Board of Works will begin at 6 p.m. with regular reports from the various department heads in the city. Board will discuss an executive order regarding dumpster placement and consider parking space requests for Hinterland Bookery. Immediately following, the Common Council will meet. On that agenda are second and third readings of an ordinance regarding permits and application fees for the city, two proposals to amend the zoning ordinance for the city, and an ordinance for the vacation of an alley. Updates on One Marshall County and the comprehensive plan are also on the agenda. Both meetings take place in the council chambers on the second floor of the city building. Those attending should enter by the Garrow Street entrance. If you need special accommodation to attend that meeting, please contact the ADA coordinator at 574-936-2948. Marshall County Commissioners and the County Council will convene for a special joint work session on Monday, June 8th at 2 p.m. On that agenda are discussions of miscellaneous budget matters, the jail and court funding, highway-related funding matters, the opioid settlement funds, and some other related matters. The meeting will be held in the Marshall County Building, Meeting Room 203 at 112 West Jefferson Street in Plymouth. The Marshall County Council will meet on Monday, June 8th in the second floor meeting room of the county building. Council will hear subcommittee reports from the Budget and Finance Subcommittee, Highway Subcommittee, and Job Classification and Compensation Subcommittee. Abatement requests will be made for Huyen Family Farms, Homestead Dairy, Faulkner Fabricating, and Center Street Properties, in addition to additional appropriations and transfers. Meeting begins at 5:30 p.m. and will be live streamed on YouTube at Marshall County IN. I'm Rusty Nixon, Max 98.3 FM News. 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
4: 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Starting today, a special weather statement is in effect for the listening area. This morning, showers and thunderstorms with a high near 83. Later tonight, cloudy skies with a low around 63 and a chance of showers. Currently, it's 66 and raining. I'm Bill Banks. 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
28: The Chicago Bears are closer to building a new stadium in Indiana. Jake McDaniel reports.
22: The Chicago Bears Board of Directors voted Thursday to move forward with a stadium development project in Hammond. While the board hasn't figured out the exact site yet, this is the first time the Bears Board has voted on any stadium site. The Bears chairman and CEO say the project will connect Northwest Indiana to Chicago's South Side, creating a world-class stadium experience for fans. Jake McDaniel, Network Indiana.
28: And don't forget, tomorrow it's baseball action here on Max 98.3. Our game of the week, Bremen takes on Bluffton. 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
14: News, I'm Dave Packer. With less than a week until opening ceremonies for the World Cup, union workers at Los Angeles SoFi Stadium have voted to strike. Many workers are in fear of ICE patrolling the grounds. The AP projects that Democrat Javier Becerra has advanced to the general election in the California governor's race. The election was Tuesday.
15: Without any evidence, President Trump claims a slow vote count here is because Democrats are cheating and trying to steal votes away from Republicans. And he said the U.S. attorney will investigate.
14: ABC's Alex Stone in Los Angeles. U.S. Central Command forces helped shoot down incoming Iranian missiles and drones shot at Kuwait and Bahrain. This after Friday night, CENTCOM reporting it struck several Iranian one-way drones threatening ships in the Strait of Hormuz. President Trump says a soon-to-be acting director of national intelligence, Bill Pulte, should cut positions at the Office of Department of National Intelligence. This is ABC News. A driverless car was caught on police body cam blocking fire trucks during a deadly fire in Dallas. ABC's Morgan Norwood has the story.
16: A driverless car slowed first responders as a massive fire tore through a Dallas apartment complex. They scrambled to secure the scene.
17: Call may be recorded for quality assurance.
18: Yes, you need to move this car ASAP, please.
16: Police say three minutes after the constable arrived, Waymo reportedly unlocking the car, allowing the deputy to drive it out of the way.
18: Okay.
16: This mishap, just the latest in a series of wayward Waymo incidents, raising fresh concern about how these driverless vehicles respond during emergencies.
14: NASA Friday ordered the astronauts on board the International Space Station to take shelter in an attached spacecraft because of air leaks in a rarely used part of the space station while their Russian counterparts work to repair them. Those repairs are now completed, and operations on board the ISS have now resumed. Dave Packer, ABC News.
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22: The sudden loss of a dedicated man. You're listening to Network Indiana. I'm Jake McDaniel. A member of the Indiana National Guard died unexpectedly on Thursday. His name was Sergeant Nathaniel Thomas. Not only was he a National Guard soldier, he was also a private with the Indianapolis Fire Department. Firefighters in the National Guard say Thomas was on orders at Fort Bragg, North Carolina, but he wasn't in a training event. His peers say he was dedicated to protecting people from emergencies and hazards. Thomas was 34. Gunfire in Greenwood near the OLG Festival Friday night sent people into a panic before an arrest was made. John Herrick reports.
2: Witnesses reported hearing gunfire go off in the Harbor Freight parking lot. One person was shot in the ankle, and police quickly got their suspect in custody not long after 9 o'clock. About 35 people ran to a nearby CVS, which was locked down for about an hour until the scene was secure. Some people took cover under tents or ran into the Our Lady of Greenwood building, and the festival had to close early for the night. Reporting from Greenwood, John Herrick, Network Indiana.
22: A man was arrested on Friday after he was accused of shooting at a vehicle on an interstate in Indianapolis.
3: Wednesday evening, there was a dispute led to gunfire on the interstate near Allisonville Road, and we're very thankful that nobody was injured, but it's just reckless and it's dangerous, and there's just no need for it.
22: State Police Sergeant John Perrine says no one was hurt in the shooting, but they saw bullet holes in the side of the SUV that they say Josiah Flowers shot at. Detectives applied a search warrant for Flowers' vehicle and found it. Then they used license plate cameras to find Flowers on Friday. Flowers faces several criminal charges. Indiana's gas average today is now down to $3.48 a gallon, says AAA. That's down 24 cents from last week. The Indiana Fever going for their sixth win in the WNBA regular season tonight. They take on the New York Liberty in Brooklyn for a tip-off at 8. This is Network Indiana.
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9: A press release from the Indiana Department of Transportation states that its contractor, Reith Riley Construction, will close the ramp from US 35 to US 30 eastbound on or after Wednesday, June 10th, and it will remain closed through mid-July. I'm Becca Shepherd from the WKVI Information Center. The official detour will follow US 35, State Road 8, and State Road 39. This ramp closure is to facilitate work on the US 30 resurfacing project between US 35 and Union Road, with alternating lane closures through the end of November. No left turns from US 30 are permitted through the work zone, and motorists crossing or turning onto US 30 should exercise caution. Currently, the eastbound lanes are closed and westbound lanes are converted to two-way traffic. This project will consist of two phases, with the phase switch planned for mid-August. During phase two, the eastbound lanes will be two-way traffic and westbound will be closed for construction. Ramp closures will occur at the US 30 and US 35 interchange towards the end of each phase of construction due to where the work is occurring. NDOT encourages drivers to allow extra time when traveling through the area and to follow traffic directions carefully. Motorists should slow down, exercise caution, and drive distraction-free through all work zones. A map with the affected area can be found online at WKVI.com. The Eastern Pulaski Community School Corporation will be holding a school board meeting this upcoming Monday, June 8th, followed immediately by an executive session. The regular board meeting is scheduled to begin at 5:30 p.m. Eastern Time and will be held at the Meeting Conference Center of Winnemac Community High School, which is located at 715 School Drive in Winnemac. There will be a section of the meeting set aside for public comment after the meeting is called to order and the agenda is approved. Under the Consent Agenda Items section of the agenda, board members will discuss and vote on the approval of past meeting minutes, as well as financial and personnel items. Under action and discussion items, the board will conduct second readings of its classified athletic and corporation handbooks. Board members will conduct a first reading of the NEOLA policy update. They will discuss donations and meal prices, as well as curriculum and overnight trips. After any additional board topics, the meeting will move on to the superintendent's report, followed by board comments. The meeting, which is open to the public, will then be adjourned. Immediately following the school board meeting will be an executive session. The subject of the executive session is to receive information about and to interview prospective employees. A reminder that executive sessions are not open to the public. Union Pacific's famed Big Boy number 4014, the world's largest operating steam locomotive, is currently on its journey to the East Coast for the first time in collaboration with Norfolk Southern as part of a historic coast-to-coast tour as both railroads celebrate America's 250th anniversary. This is the first time Big Boy has steamed across the Mississippi River and into the Ohio Valley since it was built in Schenectady, New York, and delivered to the Union Pacific Railroad in 1941. This eastern portion of the locomotive's tour operates across the Norfolk Southern network, marking a historic collaboration between the two railroads. Today, Friday, June 5th, Big Boy will be making its way through northwest Indiana. It is expected to pass through Knox reportedly between 11 a.m. and 1 p.m. Central Time, with a 30-minute stop in Argus planned to arrive around 2:30 p.m. Eastern Time. On its return journey to the West Coast, Big Boy has a planned 30-minute stop in Knox. The stop is anticipated to take place on Thursday, July 16th, around 12:30 p.m. Central Time, with the train stopping near 10 South Heaton Street. I'm Becca Shepherd from the WKVI Information Center. Visit our website, WKVI.com, or our Facebook page, Tri-County News, for all of your local news 24/7.
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2: 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I'm Jake McDaniel. An Indiana National Guard who also served as a private with Indianapolis firefighters has passed away Thursday. The Indiana National Guard and the Indianapolis Fire Department on Friday announced the unexpected death of 34-year-old Sergeant Nathaniel Thomas. Thomas was away from his civilian career on orders in Fort Bragg, North Carolina, but he wasn't participating in a training event at the time. Thomas leaves behind his wife, Morgan, and their 5 children. A suspect is in custody in Greenwood after police say he fired gunshots. Here's John Herrick.
3: Police say someone fired anywhere from 4 to 7 shots in the air Friday night, and one of the bullets hit someone else in the ankle in a parking lot across the street from the OLG festival. That person had to be taken out in an ambulance. People at the festival quickly ran for cover anywhere they could find it. The suspect was taken into custody, and the festival had to close early for the night because of all of this.
2: A person is dead after a car and semi carrying anhydrous ammonia crashed in Tippecanoe County on Friday. Anhydrous ammonia is a colorless gas with a strong smell that can damage your eyes and lungs. No gas was released during the crash, but it needed to be taken to another vehicle because the semi carried over 7,000 gallons of it. Tippecanoe County deputies say the semi driver wore his seatbelt but refused to be treated. The car driver didn't make it, and deputies say alcohol or drugs may have been factors in the crash. If you need to fill up your gas tank, the statewide average for gas on Saturday is $3.48 a gallon, according to AAA. That's down 24 cents from last week and down 71 cents from the national average. And a toddler was found safe after Indianapolis police say she went missing Friday night before Ariel Lewis was reported missing. She was last seen on Western Select Drive. This is Network Indiana.
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5: Here's an update on the gas tax suspension and our consumer protection efforts during this emergency. 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Now, you can see the same thing our investigators are seeing and help identify stations that may be charging unfair prices. So far, we've received more than 160 complaints about potential gas gouging, and we're investigating each one of them. These complaints, combined with our own monitoring, have led us to opening formal investigations into over 10 major retailers and wholesalers. Also, we've made official inquiries on nearly 100 additional retailers about their pricing. These investigations are going to take time. We are only going where the facts lead us, and where, like all professional investigations, such facts exist. The moment we take the next step, we'll let you know. We remain committed to holding accountable anyone who exploits Hoosiers during this emergency.
4: To file a complaint, go to IndianaConsumer.com.
6: Yesterday, WKVI reported preliminary information about a garage fire that took place in Stark County this week on June 3rd. I'm Becca Shepherd for Stark County Family Dentistry from the WKVI Information Center. Knox Center Township Fire Department Fire Chief Kenny Fost shared additional details with WKVI in regards to the garage fire that took place Wednesday evening.
7: We were dispatched for an attached garage fire in the East 5000 block of 100 North. Upon our arrival, we found that the garage was heavily involved and the fire was moving into the residence part. Our initial attack crew made a quick knockdown. It kept it from extending into the actual the living portion of the house. There was extensive fire damage to the garage. However, the majority of the actual living part of the house was mainly smoke, water, and heat damage.
6: Fost shared that there were 5 occupants home at the time of the fire and that all of them made it out safely with no injuries reported during the incident. Other responding agencies to the scene included Hamlet Fire Territory, Bass Lake, California Township Fire Department, North Judson Wayne Township Fire Department, the Washington Township Fire Department, and Stark County EMS. Fost stated that he contacted the Indiana State Fire Marshal's office, who sent an investigator to the scene. At this time, the fire is being ruled as accidental. The Eastern Pulaski Community School Corporation will be holding a school board meeting this upcoming Monday, June 8th, followed immediately by an executive session. The regular board meeting is scheduled to begin at 5:30 p.m. Eastern Time and will be held at the Meeting Conference Center of Winnemac Community High School, which is located at 715 School Drive in Winnemac. Under action and discussion items, the board will conduct second readings of its classified athletic and corporation handbooks. Board members will conduct a first reading of the NEOLA policy update. They will discuss donations and meal prices, as well as curriculum and overnight trips. After any additional board topics, the meeting will move on to the superintendent's report, followed by board comments. The meeting, which is open to the public, will then be adjourned. Immediately following the school board meeting will be an executive session. The subject of the executive session is to receive information about and to interview prospective employees. A reminder that executive sessions are not open to the public. Union Pacific's famed Big Boy number 4014, the world's largest operating steam locomotive, is currently on its journey to the East Coast for the first time in collaboration with Norfolk Southern as part of a historic coast-to-coast tour as both railroads celebrate America's 250th anniversary. This is the first time Big Boy has steamed across the Mississippi River and into the Ohio Valley since it was built in Schenectady, New York, and delivered to the Union Pacific Railroad in 1941. Today, Friday, June 5th, Big Boy will be making its way through northwest Indiana. It is expected to pass through Knox reportedly between 11 a.m. and 1 p.m. Central Time, with a 30-minute stop in Argus planned to arrive around 2:30 p.m. Eastern Time. On its return journey to the West Coast, Big Boy has a planned 30-minute stop in Knox. The stop is anticipated to take place on Thursday, July 16th, around 12:30 p.m. Central Time, with the train stopping near 10 South Heaton Street. WKVI News and information on the hour is brought to you by Dr. Andrew Frazier and the staff over at Stark County Family Dentistry in Knox. 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
8: 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This morning, showers and thunderstorms with a high near 83. Later tonight, cloudy skies with a low around 63 and a chance of showers. Currently, it's 66 and raining. I'm Bill Banks. 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
2: 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Artificial intelligence will replace a large percentage of the work that customer service representatives currently do. That prediction comes from a major employer of customer service representatives, Verizon Communications. Speaking at this week's Bloomberg Tech Conference in San Francisco, Verizon CEO Dan Schulman says AI will cause disruption in certain job functions, but human employees and AI agents will work together in some capacities. Verizon has earmarked $20 million to help retrain workers for the AI era, including learning how to write effective prompts and create AI agents. The boss of Airbnb is starting a new artificial intelligence lab to develop AI models. Sources tell Bloomberg Brian Chesky plans to focus on user interaction and design and is in the early stages of funding the lab. Chesky will not serve as chief executive of the new lab as he continues to transform Airbnb into a travel app with new add-on services. Andrew O'Day, Bloomberg.

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16: 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This morning, showers and thunderstorms with a high near 83. Later tonight, cloudy skies with a low around 63 and a chance of showers. Currently, it's 66 and raining. I'm Bill Banks. 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

0: News. I'm Deborah Valentine. Secretary of War Pete Hegseth is in Normandy, France, to commemorate the 82nd anniversary of the D-Day landings in Normandy. The event honors the sacrifices of patriots who fought and died on the Normandy beaches to secure and defend freedom in Europe in the face of tyranny. Secretary Hegseth will meet with the Minister of the Armed Forces. President Donald Trump aboard Air Force One on Friday says he remains optimistic about an end to the Russia-Ukraine war.
1: It's a war that should have never happened, would have never happened if I was president. But I think that's going to get worked out.
0: Russian officials say a large-scale Ukrainian drone attack on St. Petersburg has prompted Governor Alexander Begloff to tell residents to remain indoors. The attack comes after Russia's president refused a request from Ukraine's president for face-to-face meetings. 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
6: They say he was trusted and dedicated. You're listening to Network Indiana. I'm Jake McDaniel. An Indiana National Guard who also served as a private with Indianapolis firefighters has passed away Thursday. The Indiana National Guard and the Indianapolis Fire Department on Friday announced the unexpected death of 34-year-old Sergeant Nathaniel Thomas. Thomas was away from his civilian career on orders in Fort Bragg, North Carolina, but he wasn't participating in a training event at the time. Thomas leaves behind his wife, Morgan, and their 5 children. A suspect is in custody in Greenwood after police say he fired gunshots. Here's John Herrick.
7: Police say someone fired anywhere from 4 to 7 shots in the air Friday night, and one of the bullets hit someone else in the ankle in a parking lot across the street from the OLG festival. That person had to be taken out in an ambulance. People at the festival quickly ran for cover anywhere they could find it. The suspect was taken into custody, and the festival had to close early for the night because of all of this.
6: A person is dead after a car and semi carrying anhydrous ammonia crashed in Tippecanoe County on Friday. Anhydrous ammonia is a colorless gas with a strong smell that can damage your eyes and lungs. No gas was released during the crash, but it needed to be taken to another vehicle because the semi carried over 7,000 gallons of it. Tippecanoe County deputies say the semi driver wore his seatbelt but refused to be treated. The car driver didn't make it, and deputies say alcohol or drugs may have been factors in the crash. If you need to fill up your gas tank, the statewide average for gas on Saturday is $3.48 a gallon, according to AAA. That's down 24 cents from last week and down 71 cents from the national average. And a toddler was found safe after Indianapolis police say she went missing Friday night before Ariel Lewis was reported missing. She was last seen on Western Select Drive. This is Network Indiana.
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9: Here's an update on the gas tax suspension and our consumer protection efforts during this emergency. 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That's infuelwatch.com, and it's tracking more than 4,600 gas stations across the state. Now, you can see the same thing our investigators are seeing and help identify stations that may be charging unfair prices. So far, we've received more than 160 complaints about potential gas gouging, and we're investigating each one of them. These complaints, combined with our own monitoring, have led us to opening formal investigations into over 10 major retailers and wholesalers. Also, we've made official inquiries on nearly 100 additional retailers about their pricing. These investigations are going to take time. We are only going where the facts lead us and where, like all professional investigations, such facts exist. The moment we take the next step, we'll let you know. We remain committed to holding accountable anyone who exploits Hoosiers during this emergency.
8: To file a complaint, go to IndianaConsumer.com.
10: It's a massive meeting Monday in Marshall County. I'm Rusty Nixon, Max 98.3 FM News. Plymouth Board of Public Works and Safety and Common Council will have their meetings on Monday, June 8th. The Board of Works will begin at 6 p.m. with regular reports from the various department heads in the city. Board will discuss an executive order regarding dumpster placement and consider parking space requests for Hinterland Bookery. Immediately following, the Common Council will meet. On that agenda are second and third readings of an ordinance regarding permits and application fees for the city, two proposals to amend the zoning ordinance for the city, and an ordinance for the vacation of an alley. Updates on One Marshall County and the comprehensive plan are also on the agenda. Both meetings take place in the council chambers on the second floor of the city building. Those attending should enter by the Garrow Street entrance. If you need special accommodation to attend that meeting, please contact the ADA coordinator at 574-936-2948. Marshall County Commissioners and the County Council will convene for a special joint work session on Monday, June 8th at 2 p.m. On that agenda are discussions of miscellaneous budget matters, the jail and court funding, highway-related funding matters, the opioid settlement funds, and some other related matters. The meeting will be held in the Marshall County Building, Meeting Room 203 at 112 West Jefferson Street in Plymouth. The Marshall County Council will meet on Monday, June 8th in the second floor meeting room of the county building. Council will hear subcommittee reports from the Budget and Finance Subcommittee, Highway Subcommittee, and Job Classification and Compensation Subcommittee. Abatement requests will be made for Huyen Family Farms, Homestead Dairy, Faulkner Fabricating, and Center Street Properties, in addition to additional appropriations and transfers. Meeting begins at 5:30 p.m. and will be live streamed on YouTube at Marshall County IN. Indiana Department of Transportation contractor Reith Riley Construction will close the ramp from U.S. 35 to U.S. 30 eastbound on or after Wednesday, June 10th through mid-July. Motorists should seek alternate routes. The official detour will follow U.S. 35, State Road 8, and State Road 39. Ramp closures to facilitate work on the U.S. 30 resurfacing project between 35 and Union Road, with alternating lane closures through the end of November. No left turns from U.S. 30 are permitted through the work zone. Motorists crossing or turning onto U.S. 30 should exercise caution. Currently, the eastbound lanes are closed, and the westbound lanes are operating as two-way traffic. When approaching U.S. 30 on intersecting roads from the south going northbound, motorists should stop in the median to check for traffic before completing their movement. Project will consist of two phases, with the phase switch planned for mid-August. During phase two, the eastbound lanes will be two-way traffic, and the westbound lanes will be closed for construction. Ramp closures will occur at the U.S. 30 and U.S. 35 interchange toward the end of each construction phase due to the work being performed. NDOT encourages drivers to allow extra time when traveling through that area and follow traffic directions carefully. Motorists should slow down, exercise caution, and drive distraction-free through all work zones. 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
11: 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This morning, showers and thunderstorms with a high near 83. Later tonight, cloudy skies with a low around 63 and a chance of showers. Currently, it's 66 and raining. I'm Bill Banks. 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
16: This is a Bloomberg Money Minute. Artificial intelligence will replace a large percentage of the work that customer service representatives currently do. That prediction comes from a major employer of customer service representatives, Verizon Communications. Speaking at this week's Bloomberg Tech Conference in San Francisco, Verizon CEO Dan Schulman says AI will cause disruption in certain job functions, but human employees and AI agents will work together in some capacities. Verizon has earmarked $20 million to help retrain workers for the AI era, including learning how to write effective prompts and create AI agents. The boss of Airbnb is starting a new artificial intelligence lab to develop AI models. Sources tell Bloomberg Brian Chesky plans to focus on user interaction and design and is in the early stages of funding the lab. Chesky will not serve as chief executive of the new lab as he continues to transform Airbnb into a travel app with new add-on services. Andrew O'Day, Bloomberg Radio.
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0: A newly formed organization is working to give Indiana's growing spray drone industry a stronger voice. 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According to Nick Grott, president of the Indiana Spray Drone Association.
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1: 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So we did set up as a 501c6. 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
0: 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I'm Greg Allen.

0: 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This morning, showers and thunderstorms with a high near 83. Later tonight, cloudy skies with a low around 63 and a chance of showers. Currently, it's 66 and raining. I'm Bill Banks. 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
4: The Chicago Bears are closer to building a new stadium in Indiana. Jake McDaniel reports.
5: The Chicago Bears Board of Directors voted Thursday to move forward with a stadium development project in Hammond. While the board hasn't figured out the exact site yet, this is the first time the Bears board has voted on any stadium site. The Bears chairman and CEO say the project will connect Northwest Indiana to Chicago's South Side, creating a world-class stadium experience for fans. Jake McDaniel, Network Indiana.
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6: ABC News, I'm Chuck Sievertson. Another exciting NBA postseason cliffhanger last night. Game 2 of the finals in San Antonio. The New York Knicks beat the Spurs by a single point. Game 3 is Monday night in New York. The Knicks lead the series 2-0. Democrat Javier Becerra has advanced to the general election for California governor to succeed Democratic incumbent Gavin Newsom. This issue of time has become a federal case. ABC's Alex Stone in Los Angeles.
7: California's vote count for governor and mayor of Los Angeles is still ongoing from Tuesday night's primary. But now the U.S. Attorney's Office in L.A. says there are multiple election fraud investigations underway, but did not give any specifics.
6: Graham Blattner has been leading Governor Janet Mills ahead of Maine's Democratic primary for U.S. Senate. But two identified women in a New York Times article claim they were physically abused by him during their relationships. Blattner making an appeal for understanding last night. This is ABC News. Uganda has closed its border with Congo over Ebola fears. This idea that a slowdown is needed to control a technology about which so many people are concerned. ABC's Mike Dubusky.
8: Researchers at the artificial intelligence company Anthropic are calling for a coordinated slowdown or pause of AI advancement. In a post on the company's blog, Anthropic says a pause would stop AI technology from running out of control.
6: A surprising reason for a surge in returns at retail clothing stores. ABC's Sherry Preston.
9: Weight loss drugs may be one of the reasons that returns are piling up for retailers. The Wall Street Journal says stores are seeing a trend of shoppers ordering several sizes of a garment and then returning the ones that don't fit.
6: Pope Leo acknowledging as he headed to Spain that he's competing with another VIP in Madrid this weekend, Bad Bunny, performing two shows in his Spanish tour. Pope Leo says there are indications of a spiritual awakening in Spain, so he thinks he'll do all right. Chuck Sievertson, ABC News.
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13: They say he was trusted and dedicated. You're listening to Network Indiana. I'm Jake McDaniel. An Indiana National Guard who also served as a private with Indianapolis firefighters has passed away Thursday. The Indiana National Guard and the Indianapolis Fire Department on Friday announced the unexpected death of 34-year-old Sergeant Nathaniel Thomas. Thomas was away from his civilian career on orders in Fort Bragg, North Carolina, but he wasn't participating in a training event at the time. Thomas leaves behind his wife, Morgan, and their 5 children. A suspect is in custody in Greenwood after police say he fired gunshots. Here's John Herrick.
14: Police say someone fired anywhere from 4 to 7 shots in the air Friday night, and one of the bullets hit someone else in the ankle in a parking lot across the street from the OLG festival. That person had to be taken out in an ambulance. People at the festival quickly ran for cover anywhere they could find it. The suspect was taken into custody, and the festival had to close early for the night because of all of this.
13: A person is dead after a car and semi-carrying anhydrous ammonia crashed in Tippecanoe County on Friday. Anhydrous ammonia is a colorless gas with a strong smell that can damage your eyes and lungs. No gas was released during the crash, but it needed to be taken to another vehicle because the semi carried over 7,000 gallons of it. Tippecanoe County deputies say the semi driver wore his seatbelt but refused to be treated. The car driver didn't make it, and deputies say alcohol or drugs may have been factors in the crash. If you need to fill up your gas tank, the statewide average for gas on Saturday is $3.48 a gallon, according to AAA. That's down 24 cents from last week and down 71 cents from the national average. And a toddler was found safe after Indianapolis police say she went missing Friday night before Ariel Lewis was reported missing. She was last seen on Western Select Drive. This is Network Indiana.
15: This is a message from the Office of the Indiana Attorney General.
16: Here's an update on the gas tax suspension and our consumer protection efforts during this emergency. To provide transparency, we launched an informational dashboard at infuelwatch.com. 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Now, you can see the same thing our investigators are seeing and help identify stations that may be charging unfair prices. So far, we've received more than 160 complaints about potential gas gouging, and we're investigating each one of them. These complaints, combined with our own monitoring, have led us to opening formal investigations into over 10 major retailers and wholesalers. Also, we've made official inquiries on nearly 100 additional retailers about their pricing. These investigations are going to take time. We are only going where the facts lead us and where, like all professional investigations, such facts exist. The moment we take the next step, we'll let you know. We remain committed to holding accountable anyone who exploits Hoosiers during this emergency.
15: To file a complaint, go to IndianaConsumer.com.
9: Yesterday, WKVI reported preliminary information about a garage fire that took place in Stark County this week on June 3rd. I'm Becca Shepherd for Stark County Family Dentistry from the WKVI Information Center. Knox Center Township Fire Department Fire Chief Kenny Fost shared additional details with WKVI in regards to the garage fire that took place Wednesday evening.
17: We were dispatched for an attached garage fire in the East 5000 block of 100 North. Upon our arrival, we found that the garage was heavily involved and the fire was moving into the residence part. Our initial attack crew made a quick knockdown. It kept it from extending into the actual living portion of the house. there was extensive fire damage to the garage. However, the majority of the actual living part of the house was mainly smoke, water, and heat damage.
9: Folks shared that there were five occupants home at the time of the fire and that all of them made it out safely with no injuries reported during the incident. Other responding agencies to the scene included Hamlet Fire Territory, Bass Lake, California Township Fire Department, North Judson Wayne Township Fire Department, the Washington Township Fire Department, and Stark County EMS. Foe stated that he contacted the Indiana State Fire Marshal's office, who sent an investigator to the scene. At this time, the fire is being ruled as accidental. The Eastern Pulaski Community School Corporation will be holding a school board meeting this upcoming Monday, June 8th, followed immediately by an executive session. The regular board meeting is scheduled to begin at 5:30 p.m. Eastern Time and will be held at the Meeting Conference Center of Winnemac Community High School, which is located at 715 School Drive in Winnemac. Under action and discussion items, the board will conduct second readings of its classified athletic and corporation handbooks. Board members will conduct a first reading of the NEOLA policy update. They will discuss donations and meal prices, as well as curriculum and overnight trips. After any additional board topics, the meeting will move on to the superintendent's report, followed by board comments. The meeting, which is open to the public, will then be adjourned. Immediately following the school board meeting will be an executive session. The subject of the executive session is to receive information about and to interview prospective employees. A reminder that executive sessions are not open to the public. Union Pacific's famed Big Boy number 4014, the world's largest operating steam locomotive, is currently on its journey to the East Coast for the first time in collaboration with Norfolk Southern as part of a historic coast-to-coast tour as both railroads celebrate America's 250th anniversary. This is the first time Big Boy has steamed across the Mississippi River and into the Ohio Valley since it was built in Schenectady, New York, and delivered to the Union Pacific Railroad in 1941. Today, Friday, June 5th, Big Boy will be making its way through northwest Indiana. It is expected to pass through Knox reportedly between 11 a.m. and 1 p.m. Central Time, with a 30-minute stop in Argus planned to arrive around 2:30 p.m. Eastern Time. On its return journey to the West Coast, Big Boy has a planned 30-minute stop in Knox. The stop is anticipated to take place on Thursday, July 16th, around 12:30 p.m. Central Time, with the train stopping near 10 South Heaton Street. WKVI News and information on the hour is brought to you by Dr. Andrew Frazier and the staff over at Stark County Family Dentistry in Knox. 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
12: From the Tri-County Weather Center, I'm Bill Banks on All News 1520 WKVI. 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This morning, showers and thunderstorms with a high near 83. Later tonight, cloudy skies with a low around 63 and a chance of showers. Currently, it's 66 and raining. I'm Bill Banks. 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
18: Artificial intelligence will replace a large percentage of the work that customer service representatives currently do. That prediction comes from a major employer of customer service representatives, Verizon Communications. Speaking at this week's Bloomberg Tech Conference in San Francisco, Verizon CEO Dan Schulman says AI will cause disruption in certain job functions, but human employees and AI agents will work together in some capacities. Verizon has earmarked $20 million to help retrain workers for the AI era, including learning how to write effective prompts and create AI agents. The boss of Airbnb is starting a new artificial intelligence lab to develop AI models. Sources tell Bloomberg Brian Chesky plans to focus on user interaction and design and is in the early stages of funding the lab. Chesky will not serve as chief executive of the new lab as he continues to transform Airbnb into a travel app with new add-on services. Andrew O'Day, Bloomberg Radio.
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12: ABC News, I'm Chuck Sievertson. In the Iran war, which doesn't yet have a deal and is supposed to have a ceasefire, Bahrain's government said Iran fired missiles and drones towards it and Kuwait today. The U.S. military says its forces shot down all but one, which missed its target. On California's slow election count, ABC's Alex Stone in Los Angeles.
4: Without any evidence, President Trump claims a slow vote count here is because Democrats are cheating and trying to steal votes away from Republicans. And he said the U.S. attorney will investigate. Initially, the U.S. attorney here in L.A. had no comment, but now says there are multiple election fraud investigations underway.
12: Democrat Javier Becerra's advanced to the general election for California governor to succeed Democratic incumbent Gavin Newsom. An exciting game two of the NBA Finals in San Antonio.

0: Mississippi River and into the Ohio Valley since it was built in Schenectady, New York, and delivered to the Union Pacific Railroad in 1941. Today, Friday, June 5th, Big Boy will be making its way through northwest Indiana. It is expected to pass through Knox reportedly between 11 a.m. and 1 p.m. Central Time, with a 30-minute stop in Argus planned to arrive around 2:30 p.m. Eastern Time. On its return journey to the West Coast, Big Boy has a planned 30-minute stop in Knox. The stop is anticipated to take place on Thursday, July 16th, around 12:30 p.m. Central Time, with the train stopping near 10 South Heaton Street. A press release from the Indiana Department of Transportation states that its contractor, Reith Riley Construction, will close the ramp from U.S. 35 to U.S. 30 eastbound on or after Wednesday, June 10th, and it will remain closed through mid-July. The official detour will follow U.S. 35, State Road 8, and State Road 39. This ramp closure is to facilitate work on the U.S. 30 resurfacing project between U.S. 35 and Union Road, with alternating lane closures through the end of November. No left turns from U.S. 30 are permitted through the work zone, and motorists crossing or turning onto U.S. 30 should exercise caution. Currently, the eastbound lanes are closed, and westbound lanes are converted to two-way traffic. When approaching U.S. 30 on intersecting roads from the south going northbound, motorists should stop in the median to check for traffic before completing their movement. This project will consist of two phases, with the phase switch planned for mid-August. During phase two, the eastbound lanes will be two-way traffic and westbound will be closed for construction. Ramp closures will occur at the U.S. 30 and U.S. 35 interchange towards the end of each phase of construction due to where the work is occurring. NDOT encourages drivers to allow extra time when traveling through the area and to follow traffic directions carefully. Motorists should slow down, exercise caution, and drive distraction-free through all work zones. A map with the affected area can be found online at WKVI.com. There will be a joint session between the Pulaski County Commissioners and Councilors to take place this upcoming Monday, June 8th. That meeting will be followed by a Pulaski County Council meeting. The joint session is scheduled to begin at 5 p.m. Eastern Time and will take place at the Pulaski County Courthouse, located at 112 East Main Street in Winnemac. During that meeting, councilors and commissioners will discuss the approval and signing of its joint minutes from April 13th, as well as executive minutes from May 6th of this year. Discussion will be held on the Economic Development First Amendment and a part-time office admin for probation. After any other discussion that may come before councilors and commissioners, that meeting will be adjourned. Following that meeting, or at 6 p.m. Eastern Time, the Pulaski County Council will hold a regular meeting. Council members will discuss project support funding with the Community Development Commission and a jail shower architect with the sheriff. There are multiple transfers and additionals listed on the agenda, the list of which can be found online at WKVI.com. Councilors will also discuss EMS longevity and any other business that may come before them before they adjourn the meeting. The public is invited to attend both of these meetings. WKVI News and information on the hour is brought to you by Surf Internet, fast fiber optic internet now in our area. I'm Becca Shepherd from the WKVI Information Center. 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
1: 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This morning, showers and thunderstorms with a high near 83. Later tonight, cloudy skies with a low around 63 and a chance of showers. Currently, it's 66 and raining. I'm Bill Banks. 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
6: This is a Bloomberg Money Minute. Artificial intelligence will replace a large percentage of the work that customer service representatives currently do. That prediction comes from a major employer of customer service representatives, Verizon Communications. Speaking at this week's Bloomberg Tech Conference in San Francisco, Verizon CEO Dan Schulman says AI will cause disruption in certain job functions, but human employees and AI agents will work together in some capacities. Verizon has earmarked $20 million to help retrain workers for the AI era, including learning how to write effective prompts and create AI agents. The boss of Airbnb is starting a new artificial intelligence lab to develop AI models. Sources tell Bloomberg Brian Chesky plans to focus on user interaction and design and is in the early stages of funding the lab. Chesky will not serve as chief executive of the new lab as he continues to transform Airbnb into a travel app with new add-on services. Andrew O'Day, Bloomberg Radio.
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1: 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This morning, showers and thunderstorms with a high near 83. Later tonight, cloudy skies with a low around 63 and a chance of showers. Currently, it's 66 and raining. I'm Bill Banks. 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

0: Silver got off to a good start in Commissioner's Cup action last night. They beat the Atlanta Dream 83-71 thanks to 25 points from Kelsey Mitchell, head coach Stephanie Wright.
1: She continued to get after it on the defensive end. I thought she was, she had one of those special

string of six straight wins as the Cubs would walk it off later on to beat the A's 7-6. The Cubs will look to make it a streak as they face the Giants tonight at Wrigley. Elsewhere, the Milwaukee Brewers lost to the Giants 12-9 in an offensive slugfest last night. Looking ahead to matchups tonight, the Cincinnati Reds will be hosting the St. Louis Cardinals in a Big NL Central matchup.

0: News. I'm Pam Puso. The U.S. military says four Iranian drones launched toward the Strait of Hormuz were shot down. President Trump spoke about the conflict in Wisconsin.
1: One way or the other is finished. It's either finished with a piece of paper or finished a more difficult way, although you could say a much easier way.
0: A top Iranian official says peace talks are deadlocked. Despite mounting controversies, prominent Democrats are standing behind Senate hopeful Graham Plattner in Maine.
2: California Democrat Congressman Ro Khanna, who told the crowd at the Plattner rally in Maine, no one should make excuses for past relationship problems, but he still praised Plattner for taking accountability for his past.
0: That's Fox's Kevin Cork. Plattner is hoping to unseat Republican Susan Collins. 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
8: He dedicated himself to the nation and the community. This is Network Indiana. I'm Jake McDaniel. Sergeant Nathaniel Thomas was with the Indiana National Guard and the Indianapolis Fire Department, and he died suddenly on Thursday. At the time he died, he was on orders at Fort Bragg, North Carolina. Thomas's peers say he was a trusted brother and a dedicated civilian. Criminal recklessness, pointing a gun, and intimidation are the charges against a 20-year-old man from Indianapolis. Police say Josiah Flowers shot at an SUV Wednesday on I-465 near Allisonville Road on Indy's northeast side. State Police Sergeant John Perrine says people are fed up with things like this.
9: And we're getting more and more people to participate in these investigations, bringing forward crucial evidence to include dash camera footage from their own personal vehicles.
8: Detectives found Flowers' car and arrested Flowers himself on Friday. Indianapolis police said Saturday morning they found a 4-year-old girl after she went missing Friday night. Before the cops declared Nature Demas missing, she was last seen on Stonecrest Court. That's on Indy's east side near North Emerson Avenue. Fighting crime is the goal of an idea that Indianapolis Mayor Joe Hogsett and Carmel Mayor Sue Finkham came up with. Here's John Herrick.
10: On Friday, both Hogsett and Finkham released a joint statement that said they'll co-host a regional mayor's public safety partnership summit. That summit will meet multiple times during the year, but the schedule on when has yet to be decided. Mayors from cities and towns in Johnson, Marion, Morgan, Shelby counties, and more will be asked to bring their police chief to join the discussions. For places that don't have a mayor, the police chief and the most senior civilian leader will get an invite.
8: In Special Olympics, Indiana will welcome thousands of athletes, coaches, and fans to Terre Haute for the 2026 Summer Games. It's hosted on the campuses of Indiana State and Rose-Hulman Institute of Technology. This year's Summer Games are from Friday through Sunday next weekend. This is Network Indiana.
11: 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Some congressmen use it to make millions in the stock market. 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So Senator Todd Young is fighting to end it. Young is pushing to ban Congress from trading stocks, period. And President Trump agrees.
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12: Let's also ensure that members of Congress cannot corruptly profit from using insider information. 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
13: It's a massive meeting Monday in Marshall County. I'm Rusty Nixon, Max 98.3 FM News. Plymouth Board of Public Works and Safety and Common Council will have their meetings on Monday, June 8th. The Board of Works will begin at 6 p.m. with regular reports from the various department heads in the city. Board will discuss an executive order regarding dumpster placement and consider parking space requests for Hinterland Bookery. Immediately following, the Common Council will meet. On that agenda are second and third readings of an ordinance regarding permits and application fees for the city, two proposals to amend the zoning ordinance for the city, and an ordinance for the vacation of an alley. Updates on One Marshall County and the comprehensive plan are also on the agenda. Both meetings take place in the council chambers on the second floor of the city building. Those attending should enter by the Garrow Street entrance. If you need special accommodation to attend that meeting, please contact the ADA coordinator at 574-936-2948. Indiana Department of Transportation contractor Reith Riley Construction will close the ramp from U.S. 35 to U.S. 30 eastbound on or after Wednesday, June 10th through mid-July. Motorists should seek alternate routes. The official detour will follow U.S. 35, State Road 8, and State Road 39. Ramp closures to facilitate work on the U.S. 30 resurfacing project between 35 and Union Road, with alternating lane closures through the end of November. No left turns from U.S. 30 are permitted through the work zone. Motorists crossing or turning onto U.S. 30 should exercise caution. Currently, the eastbound lanes are closed, and the westbound lanes are operating as two-way traffic. When approaching U.S. 30 on intersecting roads from the south going northbound, motorists should stop in the median to check for traffic before completing their movement. Project will consist of two phases, with the phase switch planned for mid-August. During phase two, the eastbound lanes will be two-way traffic, and the westbound lanes will be closed for construction. Ramp closures will occur at the U.S. 30 and U.S. 35 interchange toward the end of each construction phase due to the work being performed. NDOT encourages drivers to allow extra time when traveling through that area and follow traffic directions carefully. Motorists should slow down, exercise caution, and drive distraction-free through all work zones. 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
14: 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This morning, showers and thunderstorms with a high near 83. Later tonight, cloudy skies with a low around 63 and a chance of showers. Currently, it's 66 and raining. I'm Bill Banks. 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
18: this
17: time is 34 past the
18: artificial
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18: Artificial intelligence will replace a large percentage of the work that customer service representatives currently do. That prediction comes from a major employer of customer service representatives, Verizon Communications. Speaking at this week's Bloomberg Tech Conference in San Francisco, Verizon CEO Dan Schulman says AI will cause disruption in certain job functions, but human employees and AI agents will work together in some capacities. Verizon has earmarked $20 million to help retrain workers for the AI era, including learning how to write effective prompts and create AI agents. The boss of Airbnb is starting a new artificial intelligence lab to develop AI models. Sources tell Bloomberg Brian Chesky plans to focus on user interaction and design and is in the early stages of funding the lab. Chesky will not serve as chief executive of the new lab as he continues to transform Airbnb into a travel app with new add-on services. Andrew O'Day, Bloomberg Radio.
19: 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Started off with a pitcher for the table, which quickly becomes two. There's pool. And there's the photo booth.
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24: 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Hoosier Ag Today's founder, Gary Troy, was recently honored with a Farm Broadcaster of the Year Award from our National Association of Farm Broadcasting. A big Texas hats off to you, Gary. Speaking for my fellow farm broadcasters, the 65 Indiana radio stations that have aired Gary's Indiana reports, many for the last three decades, and thousands of Hoosier farmers and rural listeners. Congratulations, Gary, on a job well done.
25: A newly formed organization is working to give Indiana's growing spray drone industry a stronger voice. This is Hoosier Ag Today. I'm Greg Allen. The Indiana Spray Drone Association was created to help ensure aerial application by drone grows safely, professionally, and responsibly across the state. According to Nick Grott, president of the Indiana Spray Drone Association.
26: One of our biggest visions and kind of our goals is to really push safety and compliance.
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26: 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So we did set up as a 501c6. That way we can actually help with policies and procedures, you know, at a government level.
25: 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I'm Greg Allen.

0: 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This morning, showers and thunderstorms with a high near 83. Later tonight, cloudy skies with a low around 63 and a chance of showers. Currently, it's 66 and raining. I'm Bill Banks. 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
5: The Chicago Bears are closer to building a new stadium in Indiana. Jake McDaniel reports.
6: The Chicago Bears Board of Directors voted Thursday to move forward with a stadium development project in Hammond. While the board hasn't figured out the exact site yet, this is the first time the Bears Board has voted on any stadium site. The Bears chairman and CEO say the project will connect Northwest Indiana to Chicago's South Side, creating a world-class stadium experience for fans. Jake McDaniel, Network Indiana.
5: And don't forget, tomorrow it's baseball action here on Max 98.3. 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
7: ABC News, I'm Chuck Sievertson. In the Iran war, which doesn't yet have a deal and is supposed to have a ceasefire, Bahrain's government said Iran fired missiles and drones towards it and Kuwait today. The U.S. military says its forces shot down all but one, which missed its target. On California's slow election count, ABC's Alex Stone in Los Angeles.
8: Without any evidence, President Trump claims a slow vote count here is because Democrats are cheating and trying to steal votes away from Republicans. And he said the U.S. attorney will investigate. Initially, the U.S. attorney here in L.A. had no comment, but now says there are multiple election fraud investigations underway.
7: Democrat Javier Becerra's advanced to the general election for California governor to succeed Democratic incumbent Gavin Newsom. An exciting game two of the NBA Finals in San Antonio last night. The Spurs and Knicks were tied with 12 seconds left. The Knicks won it 105-104, leading the series 2-0. This is ABC News. A driverless car was caught on police body cam video blocking fire trucks during that deadly fire in Dallas last week. ABC's Morgan Norwood.
9: A driverless car slowed first responders as a massive fire tore through a Dallas apartment complex. They scrambled to secure the scene.
10: Call may be recorded for quality assurance.
11: Yes, you need to move this car ASAP, please.
9: Police say three minutes after the constable arrived, Waymo reportedly unlocking the car, allowing the deputy to drive it out of the way.
11: Okay.
9: This mishap just the latest in a series of wayward Waymo incidents, raising fresh concern about how these driverless vehicles respond during emergencies.
7: As rare as shark attacks are, say the experts, here's another. A spearfisher was killed today in Australia's third fatal shark attack in 4 weeks. A pair of red pandas arrived at Taiwan's Taipei City Zoo today from China's Shanghai Zoo, the first such zoo exchange in over a decade. Chuck Sievertson, ABC News.
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6: He dedicated himself to the nation and the community. This is Network Indiana. I'm Jake McDaniel. Sergeant Nathaniel Thomas was with the Indiana National Guard and the Indianapolis Fire Department, and he died suddenly on Thursday. At the time he died, he was on orders at Fort Bragg, North Carolina. Thomas's peers say he was a trusted brother and a dedicated civilian. Criminal recklessness, pointing a gun, and intimidation are the charges against a 20-year-old man from Indianapolis. Police say Josiah Flowers shot at an SUV Wednesday on I-465 near Allisonville Road on Indy's northeast side. State Police Sergeant John Perrine says people are fed up with things like this.
17: And we're getting more and more people to participate in these investigations, bringing forward crucial evidence to include dash camera footage from their own personal vehicles.
6: Detectives found Flowers' car and arrested Flowers himself on Friday. Indianapolis police said Saturday morning they found a 4-year-old girl after she went missing Friday night. Before the cops declared Nature Demas missing, she was last seen on Stonecrest Court. That's on Indy's east side near North Emerson Avenue. Fighting crime is the goal of an idea that Indianapolis Mayor Joe Hogsett and Carmel Mayor Sue Finkham came up with. Here's John Herrick.
3: On Friday, both Hogsett and Finkham released a joint statement that said they'll co-host a regional mayor's public safety partnership summit. That summit will meet multiple times during the year, but the schedule on when has yet to be decided. Mayors from cities and towns in Johnson, Marion, Morgan, Shelby counties, and more will be asked to bring their police chief to join the discussions. For places that don't have a mayor, the police chief and the most senior civilian leader will get an invite.
6: In Special Olympics, Indiana will welcome thousands of athletes, coaches, and fans to Terre Haute for the 2026 Summer Games. It's hosted on the campuses of Indiana State and Rose-Hulman Institute of Technology. This year's Summer Games are from Friday through Sunday next weekend. This is Network Indiana.
18: 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Some congressmen use it to make millions in the stock market. 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So Senator Todd Young is fighting to end it. Young is pushing to ban Congress from trading stocks, period. And President Trump agrees.
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18: 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Young's a Marine. 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
19: Let's also ensure that members of Congress cannot corruptly profit from using insider information. 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
20: Union Pacific's famed Big Boy number 4014, the world's largest operating steam locomotive, is currently on its journey to the East Coast for the first time in collaboration with Norfolk Southern as part of a historic coast-to-coast tour as both railroads celebrate America's 250th anniversary. I'm Becca Shepherd for Surf Internet from the WKVI Information Center. This is the first time Big Boy has steamed across the Mississippi River and into the Ohio Valley since it was built in Schenectady, New York, and delivered to the Union Pacific Railroad in 1941. Today, Friday, June 5th, Big Boy will be making its way through northwest Indiana. It is expected to pass through Knox reportedly between 11 a.m. and 1 p.m. Central Time, with a 30-minute stop in Argus planned to arrive around 2:30 p.m. Eastern Time. On its return journey to the West Coast, Big Boy has a planned 30-minute stop in Knox. The stop is anticipated to take place on Thursday, July 16th, around 12:30 p.m. Central Time, with the train stopping near 10 South Heaton Street. A press release from the Indiana Department of Transportation states that its contractor, Reith Riley Construction, will close the ramp from U.S. 35 to U.S. 30 eastbound on or after Wednesday, June 10th, and it will remain closed through mid-July. The official detour will follow U.S. 35, State Road 8, and State Road 39. This ramp closure is to facilitate work on the U.S. 30 resurfacing project between U.S. 35 and Union Road, with alternating lane closures through the end of November. No left turns from U.S. 30 are permitted through the work zone, and motorists crossing or turning onto U.S. 30 should exercise caution. Currently, the eastbound lanes are closed, and westbound lanes are converted to two-way traffic. When approaching U.S. 30 on intersecting roads from the south going northbound, motorists should stop in the median to check for traffic before completing their movement. This project will consist of two phases, with the phase switch planned for mid-August. During phase two, the eastbound lanes will be two-way traffic and westbound will be closed for construction. Ramp closures will occur at the U.S. 30 and U.S. 35 interchange towards the end of each phase of construction due to where the work is occurring. NDOT encourages drivers to allow extra time when traveling through the area and to follow traffic directions carefully. Motorists should slow down, exercise caution, and drive distraction-free through all work zones. A map with the affected area can be found online at WKVI.com. There will be a joint session between the Pulaski County Commissioners and Councilors to take place this upcoming Monday, June 8th. That meeting will be followed by a Pulaski County Council meeting. The joint session is scheduled to begin at 5 p.m. Eastern Time and will take place at the Pulaski County Courthouse, located at 112 East Main Street in Winnemac. During that meeting, councilors and commissioners will discuss the approval and signing of its joint minutes from April 13th, as well as executive minutes from May 6th of this year. Discussion will be held on the Economic Development First Amendment and a part-time office admin for probation. After any other discussion that may come before councilors and commissioners, that meeting will be adjourned. Following that meeting, or at 6 p.m. Eastern Time, the Pulaski County Council will hold a regular meeting. Council members will discuss project support funding with the Community Development Commission and a jail shower architect with the sheriff. There are multiple transfers and additionals listed on the agenda, the list of which can be found online at WKVI.com. Councilors will also discuss EMS longevity and any other business that may come before them before they adjourn the meeting. The public is invited to attend both of these meetings. WKVI News and Information on the Hour is brought to you by Surf Internet, fast fiber optic internet now in our area. I'm Becca Shepherd from the WKVI Information Center. 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
0: 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This morning, showers and thunderstorms with a high near 83. Later tonight, cloudy skies with a low around 63 and a chance of showers. Currently, it's 66 and raining. I'm Bill Banks. 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
22: This is a Bloomberg Money Minute. Artificial intelligence will replace a large percentage of the work that customer service representatives currently do. That prediction comes from a major employer of customer service representatives, Verizon Communications. Speaking at this week's Bloomberg Tech Conference in San Francisco, Verizon CEO Dan Schulman says AI will cause disruption in certain job functions, but human employees and AI agents will work together in some capacities. Verizon has earmarked $20 million to help retrain workers for the AI era, including learning how to write effective prompts and create AI agents. The boss of Airbnb is starting a new artificial intelligence lab to develop AI models. Sources tell Bloomberg Brian Chesky plans to focus on user interaction and design and is in the early stages of funding the lab. Chesky will not serve as chief executive of the new lab as he continues to transform Airbnb into a travel app with new add-on services. Andrew O'Day, Bloomberg Radio.
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0: 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This morning, showers and thunderstorms with a high near 83. Later tonight, cloudy skies with a low around 63 and a chance of showers. Currently, it's 66 and raining. I'm Bill Banks. 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
3: ABC News, I'm Chuck Sievertson. California's slow election count has become a federal case. President Trump claiming without evidence that the slowness is because the Democrats are stealing votes from Republicans. ABC's Alex Stone in Los Angeles.
4: President Trump said the U.S. attorney will investigate. The U.S. attorney here in L.A. says there are multiple election fraud investigations underway.
3: Ahead of Maine's Democratic primary for U.S. Senate, frontrunner Graham Platner has two identified women in a New York Times article claiming they were physically abused by him during their relationships. Platner last night saying he's gotten help years back for PTSD. Bahrain's government says that Iran fired missiles and drones towards it in Kuwait today. The U.S. military says all were shot down except one, which missed its target. Exciting game two of the NBA Finals last night in San Antonio had the New York Knicks beating the Spurs 105-104. The Knicks lead the series 2-0. This is ABC News. A year after being found not guilty of murdering her Boston police officer boyfriend, Karen Reed is suing, accusing the police of misconduct. ABC News chief investigative correspondent Aaron Katursky.
5: Reed's lawsuit includes vile and racist messages she says are from the lead investigator, former state trooper Michael Proctor, disparaging women, Asian Americans, Hispanics, Jews, and Black Americans.
6: That person, in their core, cannot logically, objectively investigate someone.
5: A federal investigation into the handling of Reed's case ended with no charges, but her attorneys say they uncovered many more messages the feds never saw.
7: The Massachusetts State Police denounced the messages and fired the trooper.
3: Proctor's lawyer says Reed is trying to distract from her own conduct. Robot makers in China say they have thousands of orders from government and private businesses for humanoid robots that can do manual labor. Chuck Sievertson, ABC News.
8: The sudden loss of a dedicated man. You're listening to Network Indiana. I'm Jake McDaniel. A member of the Indiana National Guard died unexpectedly on Thursday. His name was Sergeant Nathaniel Thomas. Not only was he a National Guard soldier, he was also a private with the Indianapolis Fire Department. Firefighters in the National Guard say Thomas was on orders at Fort Bragg, North Carolina, but he wasn't in a training event. His peers say he was dedicated to protecting people from emergencies and hazards. Thomas was 34. Gunfire in Greenwood near the OLG Festival Friday night sent people into a panic before an arrest was made.

0: interstate near Allisonville Road, and we're very thankful that nobody was injured, but it's just reckless and it's dangerous, and there's just no need for it.
1: State Police Sergeant John Perrine says no one was hurt in the shooting, but they saw bullet holes in the side of the SUV that they say Josiah Flowers shot at. Detectives applied a search warrant for Flowers' vehicle and found it. Then they used license plate cameras to find Flowers on Friday. Flowers faces several criminal charges. Indiana's gas average today is now down to $3.48 a gallon, says AAA. That's down 24 cents from last week. The Indiana Fever going for their sixth win in the WNBA regular season tonight. They take on the New York Liberty in Brooklyn for a tip-off at 8. This is Network Indiana.
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3: Here's an update on the gas tax suspension and our consumer protection efforts during this emergency. To provide transparency, we launched an informational dashboard at infuelwatch.com. That's infuelwatch.com, and it's tracking more than 4,600 gas stations across the state. Now, you can see the same thing our investigators are seeing and help identify stations that may be charging unfair prices. So far, we've received more than 160 complaints about potential gas gouging, and we're investigating each one of them. These complaints, combined with our own monitoring, have led us to opening formal investigations into over 10 major retailers and wholesalers. Also, we've made official inquiries on nearly 100 additional retailers about their pricing. These investigations are going to take time. We are only going where the facts lead us and where, like all professional investigations, such facts exist. The moment we take the next step, we'll let you know. We remain committed to holding accountable anyone who exploits Hoosiers during this emergency.
2: To file a complaint, go to IndianaConsumer.com.
4: There will be a joint session between the Pulaski County Commissioners and Councilors to take place this upcoming Monday, June 8th. That meeting will be followed by a Pulaski County Council meeting. I'm Becca Shepherd from the WKVI Information Center. The joint session is scheduled to begin at 5 p.m. Eastern Time and will take place at the Pulaski County Courthouse, located at 112 East Main Street in Winnemac. During that meeting, councilors and commissioners will discuss the approval and signing of its joint minutes from April 13th, as well as executive minutes from May 6th of this year. Discussion will be held on the Economic Development First Amendment and a part-time office admin for probation. After any other discussion that may come before councilors and commissioners, that meeting will be adjourned. Following that meeting, or at 6 p.m. Eastern Time, the Pulaski County Council will hold a regular meeting. Council members will discuss project support funding with the Community Development Commission and a jail shower architect with the sheriff. There are multiple transfers and additionals listed on the agenda, the list of which can be found online at WKVI.com. Councilors will also discuss EMS longevity and any other business that may come before them before they adjourn the meeting. The public is invited to attend both of these meetings. Summer is here and preparations for the Indiana State Fair are underway. If you're looking for a fun way to get involved and give back, consider volunteering at the DNR State Fair Fish and Pond. Volunteer registration for the Fish and Pond is now open, and DNR needs all hands on deck to reel in the next generation of anglers at this popular, hands-on, and free fishing experience for youth ages 5 through 17. Volunteers are needed throughout the entirety of the State Fair, which runs August 7th through 23rd in Indianapolis. Volunteer duties include registering participants, baiting hooks, removing fish from hooks, preparing equipment, and helping guide participants around the pond. Training will be provided by DNR staff before the event. Volunteers also receive free parking and State Fair admission for days worked and a DNR Fish and Pond volunteer t-shirt. There's a link online where you can find out more at WKVI.com. Yesterday, WKVI reported preliminary information about a garage fire that took place in Stark County this week on June 3rd. Knox Center Township Fire Department Fire Chief Kenny Fost shared additional details with WKVI in regards to the garage fire that took place Wednesday evening.
5: We were dispatched for an attached garage fire in the East 5000 block of 100 North. Upon our arrival, we found that the garage was heavily involved and the fire was moving into the residence part. Our initial attack crew made a quick knockdown that kept it from extending into the actual the living portion of the house. There was extensive fire damage to the garage. However, the majority of the actual living part of the house was mainly smoke, water, and heat damage.
4: Post shared that there were five occupants home at the time of the fire and that all of them made it out safely with no injuries reported during the incident. Other responding agencies to the scene included Hamlet Fire Territory,

Basslake California Township Fire Department, North Judson Wayne Township Fire Department, the Washington Township Fire Department, and Stark County EMS. Foe stated that he contacted the Indiana State Fire Marshal's office, who sent an investigator to the scene. At this time, the fire is being ruled as accidental. I'm Becca Shepherd from the WKVI Information Center. Visit our website, WKVI.com, or our Facebook page, Tri-County News, for all of your local news 24/7.

0: 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This morning, showers and thunderstorms with a high near 83. Later tonight, cloudy skies with a low around 63 and a chance of showers. Currently, it's 66 and raining. I'm Bill Banks. 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

0: 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And here's what will happen. We may or may not answer your email on the air. We may or may not write about your email on the internet or periodicals. Joining me today, Damian Dunn, no relation. Hello, Dame.
1: Hello, Pete.
0: Dame is a senior principal financial guide at Your Moneyline. Is that your
1: doing? That's what I've been bestowed with.
0: You like that I started with senior just because of...
1: I'm old.
0: Yep. Okay, let's go. Radio show questions, go into the Slack channel. We'll go first questions first. If you're lucky enough to... I'm reading now. If I'm lucky enough to get the show on the air, can you not share my name? I have people that I know that listen to this. Signed, Dave Johnson. Okay. I was kidding. Good morning, Pete, Kristen, and Dame. On episode 542 of the podcast on May 21st, a listener asked about cashing in his Roth to pay off his mortgage. The unanimous answer was don't cash in the Roth for this. I have a very similar but slightly different question situation. What if the listener has enough cash on hand to pay it off? Would you say go for it or invest with the hopes of future gains outpacing interest? Here's my situation. Dame, now I'm going to read seven details about this person's life. And as I go through each one, I want you to individually evaluate whether you would rather switch places with this person or just remain as you are.
1: Okay. Yeah. Let's do that.
0: 37 years old, three kids that are 9, 6, and 1. Do you want to trade places?
1: No.
0: Okay. Household income of 200K. You don't want to weigh in on that.
1: No.
0: Okay. Maybe the rest we shouldn't do. Okay. Retirement savings, 730,000. 120 of the 730 is in a Roth. Not sure if that matters. Fully funded emergency fund. 529s for each kid since birth. Only debt is the mortgage. And here are the mortgage details. 30-year loan purchased in 2023. Oh, $250,000 in principal, 6.5% interest rate. My company recently sold, and I'm in a period where over the next 18 months, I have retention incentives that could pay off my house by January 1st of 2026 without interrupting my retirement savings plan or college savings plan. It is very tempting to go totally debt-free, but it's a smart move. Thanks, fans. Love the show. Name with health. You know what? I'll just start here. Nick Bogan joins on the Facebook live stream here. I'm sorry, we're on the radio. I shouldn't have just distracted myself. Hello, Nick Bogan. All right, Dame, this is a much more compelling case to actually pay off the mortgage, is it not?
1: Yeah, I mean, it might be difficult for some to parse the situations by saying, well, if it's in a Roth and money's available and I could potentially take that out versus having cash. But there is a significant difference, isn't there?
0: There's a couple big differences. Number one, what's the one that jumps out to you? Mine's the interest rate. What's the one that jumps out to you?
1: I think it's the interest rate on this that really makes me give consideration to this option.
0: Okay, so generally speaking, when evaluating whether or not you should pay off a big piece of debt, as opposed to holding cash on the other side in some sort of instrument, what you do is you say, what is the interest rate and how does that compare to what the asset is otherwise earning? So even in the simplest form, if you said this person had a 5.25% money market account and they're paying 6.5% in interest, on the very simplest, most distilled level, Dame, you could say, you should pay off the debt. There are other factors here. And one of the other factors I see is he's already got almost $1 million saved for retirement.
1: At 37.
0: At 37.
1: No. He's way ahead of the game.
0: Very far ahead. I don't love a 30-year mortgage. And I don't love that he has a 6.5% interest rate. But I feel like he can solve both of those problems. What do you think? I'm just doing some quick math in my head here. What do you think his mortgage payment is?
1: That's what I was trying to guess. Because the next question is, okay, let's say we give you the gold seal of approval and you go and you pay off this mortgage. what are you going to do with the mortgage payment that you're no longer obligated to make? Where's that money going? Because is it going to roll into the 529s? I know he said he's got them since birth for all three of the children, but you're not going to get any kind of financial aid with your household income. That's just not going to happen. So you're going to be on the hook for a large, large chunk of whatever's coming, unless there are academic or athletic scholarships coming through as well. Retirement, decent shape, as we know. But I think do you think they could potentially turn some of this into a little bit of lifestyle creep and still be okay with that mortgage payment?
2: You went through the exact process I was going through in my head. Okay, so you pay off the mortgage. Now let's say $1,500 a month to do something with now. Mm-hmm. Okay. Are you going to expedite retirement in terms of what you put towards there? Not necessarily. Could you put $500 a month in each kid's child's college fund? Maybe. Sure. Could you increase non-qualified investments to allow yourself to retire well before 59 and a half? I think that's what I would do. What do you think?
1: Yeah, so I'm looking at 730 by the age of 37. That's a staggering number.
2: I agree.
1: Let's
2: just say this. 20 years. Let's say 20 years from now, we're approaching 59 and a half for him.
1: Mm-hmm.
2: He will have at least two doubling periods, right? Mm-hmm. So he'll have at least $3 million in savings without saving another dime 20 years from now.
1: I bet this is a combined account balance.
2: Yeah.
1: Between what he and his wife have both been able to, or he and his partner have both been able to put away.
2: I agree with you.
1: Yeah. So still, that is an amazing amount. But yeah, I think they could take a little bit of the mortgage payment, absorb it, make life a little bit cushier for themselves. I would be willing to bet that they are a pretty disciplined family based off of what this is already. And even though if we told them they could take all of it, they won't, because the proof is in numbers 1 through 7.
2: See, when we've gotten these questions for years, and sometimes what we try to read behind the scenes and don't necessarily mm-hmm. talk about is, do we trust a person based on what they've already done to make a good decision? So it's not like this person's going to turn on a dime and all of a sudden become irresponsible and, oh, we had it all set up for 16 years as a working adult. I'd done all the right things. Then I got bad advice on the radio and I became like, this person's going to be fine no matter what. And if it were me or if it were either of me, I think I would pay off the mortgage.
1: Yeah, I think I would too.
2: There's added flexibility to it too, Dame, because what he could do is, let's say 18 months. Let's say that's 6 quarters. It is 6 quarters, right?
1: Mm-hmm.
2: 6 fiscal quarters. Mm-hmm. And let's say he was getting incentive pay during those 6 quarters. He could actually accumulate it off to the side and then make the decision at the end.
1: Sure. And put it in a high yield savings account or something like that. In the meantime, make a little bit of interest on it. Or a lot of interest if we're talking about being able to pay off a mortgage, which, yeah.
2: I love it. Good for you, sir. Good situation to be in. Actually, Dame, coming up after the break, the next email question also involves high yield money market accounts mm-hmm. and interest rates. It's an interest rates extravaganza. <I'm> sorry. we'll be back right after this.

0: Our local community hospital, Pulaski Memorial Hospital, quality care closer to home. Today, chatting with physician's assistant and local Francisville native, Alex Charzon.
1: Yeah, I'm a physician assistant, and I will be specializing in orthopedic surgery here at the hospital.
0: What gave you the desire for that area of medicine?
1: Yeah, so growing up, I always was kind of fascinated with the human body and how it works. And then as I got older, I had a couple of sports injuries requiring orthopedic care, and that's kind of where I fell in love with orthopedics and the desire to do it as a career.
0: Well, what's some of your background, your education and all that?
1: Yeah, so I did my undergraduate studies at the University of Indianapolis for exercise science, and then I went on to get my master's degree in physician assistant studies at E.T. Still University in Mesa, Arizona. So I've been out for 7 years, and I've been doing orthopedics ever since that time.
0: Alex Charzon, part of the orthopedics team at our local community hospital, Pulaski Memorial Hospital, quality care closer to home.
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0: back on the Pete the Planner Show. Dame, another question about interest rates and savings. Dear Pete, my broker says I should move money from my money market account to a bond fund before interest rates start to fall. He says I can get about 8% on bonds once interest rates start to fall. It's in the 8% yield, right? And my money market returns will roll back to around 3%, in his opinion, from their 5% worth of currently paying. Does this make sense? Should I do it? So Dame, let's discuss. I actually know this person.
1: Oh.
0: And so I emailed them back and forth and got some more details that I can share with you.
1: Yeah.
0: What jumps out at you right away?
1: I think interest rates will come back. I don't think it's going to be like a light switch, though. It's going to be a slow roll back to 3%, and possibly not until 2026, based on what the Fed's outlook is on what they're going to do with cutting of their rates. So I don't think this is an immediate decision that has to happen right now. It's still going to be okay for a while. Second, your advisor's right with how this is going to work in theory. If interest rates go down, bond prices go up, and if interest rates go up, bond prices go down. So there's an inverse relationship there with bond prices. So if that starts to happen, you want to make sure you are in as much as you can. But I mean, there's other aspects to consider here that your advisor may or may not have discussed. And this is where I'm going to pause and try and get some of that additional information from Pete before I go headlong into this conversation.
0: Okay, let's do this. It'll be fun. You're going to ask me, because this is like the information I got to start, and then I went and asked for more information. So let's see if you're going to ask the same things that I asked. So what do you want to know?
1: So the cash that is sitting there, that we are jumping from cash into bonds, what is the purpose for this cash?
0: Man, sometimes it's like looking in a mirror.
1: I know.
0: It is a second tier emergency fund. So they've got a year's worth of savings set aside, and this is an additional $150,000 in the money market account. And they're thinking about moving 100 of it over, and I'm giving too much right now, because when I was talking to them, I said, just so you know, this isn't a binary decision. You don't have to do, now we're doing bonds.
1: Right.
0: Like, just take a percentage. And so of the 150, they would move 100 over, hoping to get 8% instead of the predicted 3%.
1: Can we chase a rabbit trail for a minute?
0: Yes.
1: If this is a second tier emergency fund, are bonds the right choice for those dollars?
0: They're in their 80s.
1: Okay.
0: You didn't ask how old they were. You should have asked me.
1: Yeah, I absolutely should have asked how old they were. Okay, so they clearly have designs on leaving a substantial amount of money to heirs.
0: The person said this account, there's zero chance that we touch it while we're living. It will only go to our heirs. And then money beyond that. So again, first tier, second tier savings, and then there's the person's actual investments.
1: Pete, if there's zero chance they're going to touch this money and they want to leave substantial money to their heirs, why are you going to put it in bonds?
0: Because they're still subject to their own risk tolerance. You know what I mean? If you're in your 80s and you're watching market fluctuations, even though you're passing on, it still stresses you out.
1: Yeah.
0: Come on.
1: It's true. I guess I'm just looking to maximize the returns because in theory, if they don't have any intentions of using this money, and they are very confident they're not going to use this money, the time horizon changes completely for these dollars.
0: I agree, but it's still the risk tolerance of an 80-year-old. I mean, think about this for a second. And you just said the same thing. The time horizon for the 80-year-old, and this is sort of weird to talk about, actually extends beyond their time.
1: Yes, right.
0: But I don't necessarily believe the risk tolerance for the 80-year-old extends beyond their time. That's my opinion.
1: Sure, that's fine. Risk tolerance is a very unique trait of all of us. So if they are of the fact they just want to keep it safe and make sure that they don't end up with less money, I still don't know if bonds are the right way to go, because bond prices and bond values will fluctuate based on what's going on in the market. So if they want to have the ultimate in safety for their money that they're not going to use, who cares? Just leave it in the savings account and let it get 3 to 5%.
0: Here's another thing I told the person. So the man is, I say, more aggressive than his wife, investment-wise. But even then, there's always blurred lines of risk tolerance. Mm-hmm. I can say more aggressive, but that may not actually be aggressive.
1: Mm-hmm.
0: And so I knew that this person was going to have to talk his partner into this move that their broker recommended because she's more naturally conservative.
1: Mm-hmm.
0: So I said, okay, well, what's the opportunity cost or relationship trust withdrawal cost of doing this to only get $5,000 more per year? Because if you think about this, it's $100,000. They're trying to get 8% instead of 3%.
1: Yep.
0: There's a 5% difference. Is all of this rigmarole worth it for $416 a month and possibly adding stress to a beautiful retirement situation?
1: And if there's more than one heir, even less per heir. Right? We're talking about a very microscopic difference, not microscopic, but a rather insignificant difference if there's five people that are going to inherit this money versus just one.
0: I mean, again, if we get into what would I do, and you can get into what would you do, if I were 80, I'd have the same haircut as I have now, as would you. I'd probably leave well enough alone. I just don't understand squeaking out additional yield given these circumstances, even though I'm never going to touch the money. I just, like, I don't want to mess with it.
1: If I'm 80 years old facing this, it's just needless complexity as far as I'm concerned.
0: Right. It's a great complication.
1: Yeah, I mean, it's a great problem. There's a little bit of moving parts. There is additional risk that will be absorbed, but the return isn't going to be worth the headache, in my estimation.
0: We got about a minute and a half left. Let's do something here. Let's work with me. I'm going to be your broker. You be the 80-year-old man. Like, I'm not looking for any dramatic. I just want to see how this might play out. Hey, I think you should move $100,000 into this bond fund because I think you'll get higher yields as interest rates start to fall. And it could be about a 5% delta. What do you think?
1: I prefer United. What about Delta?
0: Okay. It wasn't an airline. I know you're doing jokes. You're doing bits.
1: Sorry.
0: Bits. So do you want to do this?
1: So how much in real money are we talking?
0: Probably about $5,000 per annum.
1: And how much extra is this going to cost me to do this?
0: Negligible cost.
1: Negligible cost. Do I have any tax consequences off of this?
0: No, not necessarily.
1: I mean, if I was a real stick in the mud, I would ask, how much are you going to make on the sale of these bonds or managing this money? Because it would be moving it from a cash account into a bond account, something that would be managed. But
0: Let's say you say no with the 15 seconds.
1: No.
0: You say no. Here's what you're like, okay, just thought I'd bring it up, see if you wanted to do it. No problem. That's how it should go.
1: Yes.
0: I should not try to talk you into it, by the way. And it's with that that we take a break. Coming up after the break, stock pick review. I'm Pete Planner.
2: When you were a little kid and you thought about what you wanted to be, teaching was at the top of your list. But things changed. And as you got older, teaching didn't seem like the best option anymore. So you're thinking you'll be something else. But what would your 12-year-old self say? Now you want to be a doctor. You don't think teachers save lives? 25 at a time. An actress? 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How about a scientist? 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You had it right the first time.
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0: back on the Pete the Planner show. Dame, every year in January, I believe, is the first month of the year, we do a little entertainment exercise called the Great Stock Pick Extravaganza. Is that what we call it?
1: Of course.
0: And the purpose is for entertainment only. And it's you, me, and Chris. And we all choose what we believe to be the best performing stock of the coming year, what we believe to be the worst performing stock of the coming year, and then where we think the S&P 500 will land from a return standpoint. What is always inherently awkward about this, other than it is for entertainment purposes only, is that it feels like we're rooting for certain companies to fail on that second guessing category. So I would feel a little bit bad about that, especially as I've been following my pick this year, and it's been going down, down, down, down to the ground. And I've found myself moved by it, and I feel bad about that.
1: You should.
0: I know. Okay, so where shall we begin, Damien?
1: I think we start with the winners, as we traditionally do. We'll start from the top of the list. That would be you, Peter Dunn. Do you remember your winner?
0: It wasn't Hecla Mining, was it?
1: It was Hecla Mining. Very nice. I had to look up what the ticker was because I couldn't remember what it was. You're up so far for the year. Mm-hmm. Nice job. 12.07%.
0: Wow. Better than a bond fund. Better than your money market account.
1: Yeah, it's true. I chose Delta Airlines in honor of Pilot Jeremy. I'm up nearly 22%, 21.89% this year. 21.89.
0: They've got a lot of great press this week. Did you see the article on CNBC around? It said, like, Delta is America's premier luxury airline.
1: No.
0: Yeah, I was like, wow. You know, the PR team at Delta was like, they couldn't have written that headline themselves. Like, they couldn't have dreamt of that.
1: Maybe they did.
0: They probably did. Okay, and Chris.
1: Chris chose a little-known company known for making school buses, if you are even familiar with
0: Xerox.
1: Yes, yes. Bluebird. Okay. Bluebird buses. Bluebird's having an okay year, Pete. They are up 117%.
0: She's unbelievable.
1: 117.86% as of this.
0: How can we continue to call this entertainment purposes only when she's just slaying it like that?
1: We could add our two together and double it and still not sniff her returns, Pete.
0: Did we ask her? I think we asked her on air if she actually purchased Bluebird buses.
1: We did, and she did not.
0: I don't believe her.
1: Yeah. Well, if she shows up to the office in a new Range Rover, we'll know otherwise.
0: All right, so there's that one. All right, now on to the biggest loser.
1: Let's go in reverse order. Let's start with the winner of the winners. Kristen chose AMC, the Reddit choice.
0: Oh, man, terrible decision.
1: Roaring felines everywhere. Down 14.93%.
0: Oh, that's not bad. I mean, what, not Thunder bad. Nuts, whatever his name. What was the guy's name?
1: Roaring Kitty, is that what it was?
0: Yeah, I don't know. He got back involved. I don't think it was Thundernuts, and so
1: I
0: regret that.
1: Yeah.
0: Okay, minus 14 for Kristen.
1: 15. Just updated, minus 15% for Kristen at this point.
0: The more you talk about that stock, it really is a meme stock. We talked about it on a
1: radio. It went down further, yeah.
0: I'm the new Thundernuts.
1: The power. There's a T-shirt for reunion coming, just so you know.
0: Okay, and then you're next.
1: I am next. I had Beyond Meat for not only business, but professional and ethical reasons. Down 14.98%. So Kristen and I right neck and neck with our losers at this point.
0: You chose Beyond Meat for ethical reasons?
1: Because there's nobody should have to eat meatless meat.
0: Oh,
1: just eat a salad.
0: Reverse from what I was thinking.
1: Oh, no, just eat a, yeah.
0: I didn't realize that was the setup. Oh, Dame.
1: And now we come to the loser of the winners, Peter Dunn.
2: Is it the winner of the losers? Oh, but I lost the winners.
1: He's lost the winners, yeah. Keep up. You chose Big Lots.
2: Yep.
1: For your loser. Well done. They're down 74.6% year to date. This is where we both feel guilty for cheering that company's demise.
2: Now, this sounds a little gross, and I'm sorry. But since they're struggling so bad, and that generally leads to shrinkage, contraction, there's a lot of opportunities at Bluebird Buses. You know what I mean? So,
1: yeah.
2: I know Big Lots isn't a dollar store. That's not exactly what they do. But the demise of dollar stores has been wild.
1: Man, the Dollar Generals are nuts up in my part of the state. So I think it depends on maybe some region specific stuff. But Dollar General is going strong, and I don't know so much about like Dollar Tree and whatever the Family Dollar is, that the other one as well. But maybe struggling Dollar General is not doing so well. Stock price, I don't know what the stock price is, but at least their market presence is not suffering at all.
2: Is that a sort of store you would go into for this or that because you know they have this or that?
1: Dollar General?
2: Yeah.
1: Yeah, just went to one last night, actually.
2: What? Pete's out of touch. Yes, I know. What is at a Dollar General?
1: All sorts of stuff. There's a limited amount of grocery items, but they've got coolers as well. So you could get, butter, cheese, cold meat, milk, maybe some juice, frozen foods, things like that. Then they've got household items, laundry, the detergent, toilet paper. They've got cards. It's like a very shrunken down grocery store at that point. They're super convenient. And for some reason, at least in Northeast Indiana, the people they hire there are consistently some of the most polite people you will ever run into.
2: There you go. I don't know any of these things.
1: Yeah.
2: Well, that's nice to hear. All right. S&P 5. By the way, Kristen joins us in Facebook Live.
1: She couldn't make it in. She tried. She must have tried.
2: She totally tried to make it on the live stream and couldn't. I love it. That's not true. She's the day off. Dame, tell me more about our S&P 500 picks.
1: We had a range of picks this year, just like we did last year.
2: Okay, sure.
1: Would you like me to give the picks and then what the S&P 500 is right now, or should I start with the S&P 500 results and then go through the picks?
2: Give us what the S&P 500 did, and then we'll go through the picks.
1: Okay. So far, year-to-date, S&P 500 has returned 16.48%. Let's call it 16.5% to make it simple. I chose 6% annual return this year. 6%. I may have undershot a little bit, but coming into an election, I'm not convinced that we won't see a little bit of pullback in the S&P 500. So 6% was where I'm at. Right now, wildly off, but I'm not losing hope. Well, not losing hope on that sounds a little...
2: See, I told you this is...
1: That was a little bit more challenging than I thought it was going to be. Kristen chose 8%.
2: Okay.
1: Pete, you chose 14%. So that means, if you're keeping score at home, fearless leader Peter Dunn is leading two of the three categories, while Kristen is handily cleaning up in the other one.
2: Hear my roar, kitty. I'm the guy there.
1: I don't think that's what you called yourself earlier.
2: That was a misnomer. All right, let's do this. Let's take a break. Coming back after the break, I've got an amazing biggest waste of money of the week. Like, truly one of the dumbest things I've ever seen in my life, which is how the segment works. And then the news. All of that's next. The last week ever in this studio, this radio studio, which has held my voice for 5 years. Next time you listen to the show, I will be in a new space. How exciting for me.
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0: this week's biggest waste of money of the week right here on the Pete the Planner Show is this.
1: Oh, man.
0: This is the Frank Muller by ST DuPont Master Lighter. It took 2 years to design. It has a wait list. It can tell time, and it can light your high-end cigar. It's Swiss hyper-luxury watch manufacturers Frank Muller and French luxury brands designer ST DuPont Master Lighter, a play on the former's brand tagline, Master of Complications, which references the complexity of the limited edition timepieces they do produce and eventually release to select clientele, of course. This release is doubly unique, too, given it's a double-flame cigar lighter housing a colorful skeleton watch with a three-day power reserve in the brand's over-the-top and impressively colorful signature. Okay, so for those that are not good at imagining things, it looks like a Zippo lighter, but without the rounded casing, definitely a squared-off casing, like a little pillbox rectangle thing. And on the face of it, the broad face, is an embedded fine timepiece. It just looks like a watch, like if you were to put bands on either side. So it's like a luxury timepiece in the side of a lighter, a functional lighter. Dame, did I describe that well?
1: Yeah, I think so. The case itself looks like it has a knurled finish to it. So, it's textured. It is a highly produced piece of equipment.
0: All right. Well, Dame, if you were going to buy one of these, how much would you need to take to you to the dealership?
1: I'm glad you didn't ask what I would pay for it, because it's going to be correct. Wildly different than this. You're combining high-end watch prices with arguably some contemporary art on top of that. $25,000?
0: $56,400.
1: Only missed by half.
0: Man, that is wild. Kristen would have guessed worse, so that's all right. That's true, and she knows it. Dame, what's in the news this week?
1: Pete, I could do almost an entire news segment around Amazon stories. Dare I try and pull this off?
0: As a shareholder, yes, please, go ahead. Only if they're positive.
1: Have you ever wished you could buy stuff on Amazon that's even lower quality and is filled with more microplastics? You're in luck. Amazon has decided it's about darn time it reminds Temu and Shein who invented e-commerce. Sure, it lowered its seller fees for some products to better compete with low-cost e-com players. But with its latest effort, Amazon appears ready to let the Chinese discount retailers know who's boss. The Information is reporting that Amazon is about to launch a separate store for ultra-low-priced apparel and home goods. How does it plan to keep prices down? You guessed it, Pete. Inventory will ship directly from China. Currently, Amazon requires Chinese shippers to get merch to the U.S. before distributing it, and that extra step is expensive and the reason that Temu is eating its lunch. According to the leak, Amazon is planning a launch event on July 5th in China.
0: Dame, it has been brought up that I'm out of touch. Mm. I've never purchased anything from Shein or Temu, but I know people talk about it. I don't quite understand it. Have you experienced either of those sites?
1: No.
0: And so what I'm hearing is it's like an Amazon. You buy something that just, and people talk about how cheap and they're knockoff, mm-hmm. whatever. I don't mm-hmm. know. And then what you're saying, what I'm hearing is it ships directly from China to your house?
1: Yeah, there's going to be no veil of like, no, this is really good stuff. No, it's, hey, this is stuff directly from China, cheap price. You're getting what you pay for.
0: I know things made in China get here one way or another, where they get over here in bulk and then they are redistributed by someone else. Mm-hmm. Somehow it seems strange and inefficient to ship things individually. It seems like that would be more expensive, no?
1: I would guess, but apparently, no.
0: All right, Amazon story number two.
1: Alexa. Yeah, sorry if everybody's got those in their devices. You know who. How can we get even fewer people to use you? Amazon's got a crazy idea. How crazy? Actually, it probably won't work. According to some snitches on the inside who will probably be drawn and quartered by Andy Jassy once they're found out, Amazon is planning to make Alexa a paid subscription product.
0: Thank you. Good night.
1: Users would be able to choose from one of two tiers with the, quote, elite version of the voice assistant coming in with a guessing game. Pete, how much would you have to pay for the elite version of you-know-who?
0: $9.99 a month.
1: Only $5.
0: Only $5. What's the other one? 99 cents?
1: I don't know.
0: Dave, this is a terrible idea.
1: Horrible idea.
0: We will unplug ours immediately.
1: I haven't adopted voice control, whatever you want to call it, quite nearly to the extent that I think you have. I mean, you've told me about how you use voice, I think, control for your Fire devices at home or whatever. I couldn't tell you the last time I've used it in that way. So this has zero impact on my life. And the fact that I would have to pay $5 for the privilege to not use something is ridiculous.
0: Just last week, I said, Alexa, play 93 WIBC, which is our flagship radio station, so I can listen to our show while I'm at home doing nothing. I also use Pandora that way. Mrs. Planner and I love the celebrity net worth game where we're watching a show and we'll pause the show and I'll say, what's Mark Ruffalo's net worth? And then she'll gas and I'll gas and I'll go, Alexa, what's Mark Ruffalo's net worth? And then we guffaw and high five. And then we're like, oh yeah, that's what we use her for.
1: I wish you could just pull up your phone and ask the other person.
0: Yeah, it is. I'm other than playing music effortlessly, which again, it takes two more seconds to do it on your phone.
1: Mm-hmm.
0: I don't understand why anyone would pay for that.
1: Yeah, I don't get it. I think somebody has potentially overvalued the worth of their service.
0: And do you have another Amazon story?
1: I do, but it stinks. And so we're going to skip that last one. We'll go with something that I think will provide a little bit of discussion for amongst us at the end of it. There's a new $5 meal on the block, but this one doesn't involve a cutesy jingle or a footlong sandwich. No, McDonald's rolls out its new value offering this week, aiming to lure back cost-conscious customers who turned away from the chains amid increasing prices. The deal includes four items, a McChicken or a McDouble, four-piece nuggets, small fries, small drink, but will only be available for 1 month. Why are they doing this? People aren't flocking to the Golden Arches like they used to. McDonald's missed sales expectations in Q1 pretty badly, but it's also battling a perception fueled by viral social media posts that the once reliably affordable chain has gotten too expensive. McDonald's is hoping the $5 meal will bring back customers so much that Coca-Cola has contributed $4.6 million to subsidize the promotion after some franchisees said it would eat into their profits. Racing to the lowest price, McDonald's may be the largest fast food chain by sales volume, but its competition tougher than the day-old fry. Last month, shortly after Bloomberg reported the chain's intentions to bring out the deal, Burger King debuted its own $5 meal, Wendy's dropped a $3 meal, and Starbucks jumped in with a $5 coffee and pastry combo. Pete, the new $5 deal from McDonald's, an old-school $5 footlong, or five for five from Arby's circa 1994. What is the go-to?
0: Oh, man. And out of respect to my father, it's the five for five at Arby's.
1: Yes.
0: My dad used to rock that all the time. Damn, you have to choose a true classic fast food burger order. What and where?
1: Classic?
0: Well, it can't be like Five Guys. It has to be one of the real G's.
1: It would have been, if I'm going back to like high school time, it would have been Quarter Pounder with cheese, fries, and a shake from McDonald's.
0: Yeah, I was a Big Mac guy for a super, super long time, and then I moved on to the QPC. And it's with that, no one cares. All right, next time you hear these golden pipes, they'll be in a new studio.
1: Yeah.
0: Should you care? No, you'll probably just complain about how tinny the room sounds. Send any good vibes, because good vibes are all that's in the budget. I'm Pete the Planner, and this is the Pete the Planner Show.

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0: Here's John Herrick.
1: Police say someone fired anywhere from 4 to 7 shots in the air Friday night, and one of the bullets hit someone else in the ankle in a parking lot across the street from the OLG Festival. That person had to be taken out in an ambulance. People at the festival quickly ran for cover anywhere they could find it. The suspect was taken into custody, and the festival had to close early for the night because of all of this.
0: A person is dead after a car and semi carrying anhydrous ammonia crashed in Tippecanoe County on Friday. Anhydrous ammonia is a colorless gas with a strong smell that can damage your eyes and lungs. No gas was released during the crash, but it needed to be taken to another vehicle because the semi carried over 7,000 gallons of it. Tippecanoe County deputies say the semi driver wore his seatbelt but refused to be treated. The car driver didn't make it, and deputies say alcohol or drugs may have been factors in the crash. If you need to fill up your gas tank, the statewide average for gas on Saturday is $3.48 a gallon, according to AAA. That's down 24 cents from last week and down 71 cents from the national average. And a toddler was found safe after Indianapolis police say she went missing Friday night before Ariel Lewis was reported missing. She was last seen on Western Select Drive. This is Network Indiana.

0: Look for Blue Bell ice cream at your local grocer and pick up your favorite flavor today.
1: There will be a joint session between the Pulaski County Commissioners and Councilors to take place this upcoming Monday, June 8th. That meeting will be followed by a Pulaski County Council meeting. I'm Becca Shepherd from the WKVI Information Center. The joint session is scheduled to begin at 5 p.m. Eastern Time and will take place at the Pulaski County Courthouse, located at 112 East Main Street in Winnemac. During that meeting, councilors and commissioners will discuss the approval and signing of its joint minutes from April 13th, as well as executive minutes from May 6th of this year. Discussion will be held on the Economic Development First Amendment and a part-time office admin for probation. After any other discussion that may come before councilors and commissioners, that meeting will be adjourned. Following that meeting, or at 6 p.m. Eastern Time, the Pulaski County Council will hold a regular meeting. Council members will discuss project support funding with the Community Development Commission and a jail shower architect with the sheriff. There are multiple transfers and additionals listed on the agenda, the list of which can be found online at WKVI.com. Councilors will also discuss EMS longevity and any other business that may come before them before they adjourn the meeting. The public is invited to attend both of these meetings. Summer is here and preparations for the Indiana State Fair are underway. If you're looking for a fun way to get involved and give back, consider volunteering at the DNR State Fair Fish and Pond. Volunteer registration for the Fish and Pond is now open, and DNR needs all hands on deck to reel in the next generation of anglers at this popular, hands-on, and free fishing experience for youth ages 5 through 17. Volunteers are needed throughout the entirety of the State Fair, which runs August 7th through 23rd in Indianapolis. Volunteer duties include registering participants, baiting hooks, removing fish from hooks, preparing equipment, and helping guide participants around the pond. Training will be provided by DNR staff before the event. Volunteers also receive free parking and State Fair admission for days worked and a DNR Fish and Pond volunteer t-shirt. There's a link online where you can find out more at WKVI.com. Yesterday, WKVI reported preliminary information about a garage fire that took place in Stark County this week on June 3rd. Knox Center Township Fire Department Fire Chief Kenny Fost shared additional details with WKVI in regards to the garage fire that took place Wednesday evening.
2: We were dispatched for an attached garage fire in the East 5000 block of 100 North. Upon our arrival, we

0: mentioned that the garage was heavily involved and the fire was moving into the residence part. Our initial attack crew made a quick knockdown that kept it from extending into the actual the living portion of the house. There was extensive fire damage to the garage. However, the majority of the actual living part of the house was mainly smoke, water, and heat damage.
1: Folks shared that there were five occupants home at the time of the fire and that all of them made it out safely with no injuries reported during the incident. Other responding agencies to the scene included Hamlet Fire Territory, Bass Lake, California Township Fire Department, North Judson Wayne Township Fire Department, the Washington Township Fire Department, and Stark County EMS. Foe stated that he contacted the Indiana State Fire Marshal's office, who sent an investigator to the scene. At this time, the fire is being ruled as accidental. I'm Becca Shepherd from the WKVI Information Center. Visit our website, WKVI.com, or our Facebook page, Tri-County News, for all of your local news 24/7.
2: From the Tri-County Weather Center, I'm Bill Banks on All News 1520 WKVI. 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Starting today, a special weather statement is in effect for the listening area. This morning, showers and thunderstorms with a high near 83. Later tonight, cloudy skies with a low around 63 and a chance of showers. Currently, it's 66 and raining. I'm Bill Banks. 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

0: We're getting the party started. Bells and whistles. Everybody's in their seat. Indiana Outdoors. Here we are. It is the last weekend of birthday month for Indiana Outdoors. Our anniversary. We have enjoyed so much the opportunity to bring Indiana Outdoors for these 25 years. And I hope there's 25 more years because we have so much yet to cover. But we're rolling into July after this one. And we're going to hopefully be on our way to year 26. I'm saving this show for one of my favorites, and when we have an opportunity to visit with the director of our Department of Natural Resources, Dan Bortner, I'm going to take it and I'm going to give him all the time we need. He's truly one of the best leaders of a Department of Natural Resources in the country, and esteemed colleagues everywhere will support me in that. And he's done such a great job, but people don't realize the complexities and the diversity. There's over 20 different divisions of our Department of Natural Resources, and Dan doing such great work. I am looking forward to bringing you him here in just a little bit. Lieutenant Angie Goldman, law enforcement. She's also one of the hardworking men and women that wear the green uniform. We're going to be given some reminders on what you need to be prepared for, what you need to do, and be cautious, especially on the water. People forget that our conservation officers are out there 365 days a year. It's not just hunting and fishing and all that good stuff, but safety and the things that they have to do today. I'm going to ask her this. The things they have to do today as part of their job compared to what she signed up for some 25 plus years ago are very different. And the role of a conservation officer is not just that of a traditional game warden. And they're involved as partners in law enforcement all over one of the largest, I shouldn't say that, the oldest, it is the oldest, law enforcement division in the country. I would be remiss as we close the books on our 25th anniversary. I did this first show back in 1999, and I dedicated that first show to my dad. So here we are, 25 years later, going strong. I hope that he would be proud of the work that we've done, and we're going to continue to keep doing this week and next and on into the future. But in the meantime, I understand Mr. Bortner is on the phone. He is waiting for me to stop yapping. And he knows I'm going to give him all the time he needs. It's the Indiana Outdoor Show, brought to you by Indiana Donor Network, driven to savelives.org. Don't go anywhere. We're going to be back right after this.
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0: link the city of New Albany to the north side of the city of Mitchell, 62 miles away, on a single trail is there. Again, it's unprecedented in our state's history, and we're excited about it.
1: I'm excited about it. I guess I wasn't even aware that that was that close to happening. And it just so happens that you, being a Bedford native, are going to be able to take advantage of that trail, right? And strategically.
0: Absolutely.
1: I mean, yeah. Leadership has its privileges.
0: And it does. And it's actually, there's a strategy here. The reason that we're looking at that this one is such a high priority. Number one, we were able to acquire the entire rail line. Usually when you get trails projects, things revert back and you have to deal with individual property owners. So it takes a very, very long time. This one, we were able to acquire the entire corridor in one fell swoop. If we had to do one parcel at a time for 62 miles, it would take us a generation to do it. But if we're able to finish this, the Milwaukee Trail, which actually starts in Bedford, is going to be a 28-mile trail. It's already a good chunk of that has been built. But there's only a 7-mile gap of rail line between where the Monon South terminus is and the beginning of Milwaukee. So if there's a way to connect those additional 7 miles, then we can take a 62-mile trail and turn it into close to a 100-mile trail. So you're always looking the next step down the road, and how do you make those things happen when the opportunity gets there?
1: You know, I've said this for years, but people don't realize this. Because of the 20-plus different divisions, there's not one citizen in the state of Indiana, whether they know it or not, that is unaffected by our Department of Natural Resources. Whether you get on a boat or you go to a public land to hunt or you those things or go to a state park, those are sexy and those are fun things to do. But, you know, who would have thought that we have people in our Department of Natural Resources who are out there making sure our plants are safe at Lowe's, all those types of things. And it is extraordinarily complex as you put all these things together. But I learned something every single week. And I also know that every citizen is touched in a great way or an important way by our Department of Natural Resources.
0: Absolutely. And as you know, as we've said, golly, if you like wine, you want to make sure that the grapes are preserved. So you want to make sure that the bad bugs don't get in there. We're fighting some bugs right now that like to feast on that in the lanternfly and some of these others. Natural gas. I mean, if you heat your home with gas or cook with gas, we're involved in the management of these wells and the coal and everything that goes along with it. As you said, you know, the agency really is one of the state's unique quality of life agencies, and we're proud of that fact.
1: Well, why don't we do this? I need to pay a couple of bills, but I also want to take the time with you. And can you stay with us through the next segment? And I have a couple of follow-ups, and I know you probably have other things that you want to highlight as well. Can you stay with us?
0: Absolutely, sir.
1: God love you. It is the Indiana Outdoor Show. My thrill, my honor to have the director of our Department of Natural Resources, Dan Bortner, with us. 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

0: Indiana Outdoors continues. I, your host, Brian Pointer, I couldn't be more honored to be with you on this last show of our anniversary month. And no better way to kick this last show off than a conversation, an extended conversation with Dan Bortner, our director of our Department of Natural Resources. And Dan, you were doing such a great job highlighting all of the diversity and the people that make this work. But I need to comment just for a second on the biology and the people that are actually out there making sure our fish hatcheries are doing well. We've already talked enough about entomology, but all these biologists, fish, hunting, all the people that do things every single day, I always ask them, did you ever think that you were going to be doing what you're doing today? And you know what? Very rarely, if ever, has someone said, nah, it was just a job. I just found it. You know, they have a passion for this. They are working as civil servants, and they're using extraordinary technology and their expertise to make sure that Hoosiers continue to have these great opportunities. Every time I talk to them, I'm like, I had no idea that's what you do. I thought, you know, when you think of a conservation officer, for example, it's not just hunting time. They're out there 365 days a year putting their life on the line, doing things that they never thought that they would do because the role of a CO has changed, et cetera. But the biology is the same way. And things change and you got to keep up. But they've done, you and them have done such a great job providing information to our Hoosier listeners out there. And I know you're proud of all of them.
1: Oh, absolutely. You know, the work that they do on a daily basis, you know, that to just make this work the way that it does. And then the additional things that we ask them to step up to do, you know, forestry is a great example. These folks, they run the state nurseries and the things that they do on a daily basis and operating the state forestry properties. And then 4 years ago, we come in and say, oh, by the way, in your spare time, we need you to plant 1 million trees in the next 5 years. And they got it done. You know, we planted the 1 million tree on the state house lawn this spring on Arbor Day. It's a constant influx and a constant change, you know, and we're always looking to add additional lands into the public domain. You know, just this spring through a partnership with Pheasants Forever and Quail Forever, we added 172 acres to the Willow Slough Fish and Wildlife area up there. And that's just additional lands that have to be managed and have to continue to be monitored and worked and things. So it's constantly evolving, constantly growing. The technology changes on how we do it. You know, the things that we planted in parks 50 years ago today we know are invasive species, so we're taking them out. So it's constantly in flux.
0: Absolutely. And now we're going to switch to the darker side, because I know there are things that keep you awake at night as you lead this huge department with thousands of people and experts. What are some of those things that keep you awake at night as you look into the future for your continued tenure or whatever might be in place for the next generation of leadership? What keeps you awake?
1: Well, the things that you have that are always there, and depending on the season, you know, right now the main thing is storms. You know, in the southern part of the state, we had a big one come through just the night before last. I've got a good chunk of Monroe Reservoir is without power yet, and I've got people coming into camp tomorrow. So it's a matter of being able to get these things done. You know, Mother Nature, as we said, has a wrath. So it's things like that on the daily basis. And in the long term, you know, we've talked about all these wonderful things that we're doing and putting together. The time to decide whether or not you're going to maintain a structure or a building is before you build it. And so we are committed to doing these things, building the lodges and things like that, the trails. But those have to be maintained. And to be maintained, they have to be funded. And so, yes, funding is good today, but you know, the ebb and flow of the economy and government and things like that, those are the things that you think about long term is how are we going to take care of these things as we go through it.
0: And, you know, these are generational type projects. I remember back in the day when Goose Pond, nobody ever thought Goose Pond would get done. My gosh, that was a generation. And look at it now. It's a destination place for thousands and hundreds of thousands of people. And that takes you back, you know, 20 plus years. And then you're already thinking about the next generation of trails, connecting stuff. You're already talking about, you got this opportunity for Potato Creek to have this new lodge, which is going to be state of the park. Boy, that was a good one, wasn't it? State of the art. You know, and then you got things that I've really been proud of. You're creating accessibility for those that might be in some way not capable of walking or hiking, but my gosh, the accessibility for those that need a little extra help, you put into place in places that I never would have thought would have been possible.
1: Absolutely. You know, there's, and I do want to direct people, we do have a new accessibility webpage. So if they want to go to www.in.gov/DNR-accessibility, it lists everything within our system that, we have upgraded to accessible standards. You know, you can go to our beaches now, and we have manufactured trailways to where a person in a wheelchair can get through that sand. You go to Spring Mill State Park, and you go to Donaldson Cave, and a person in a wheelchair can now physically get up into that cave. We've put track chairs across properties to allow people to experience the trails that have mobility issues. You know, just always trying to make sure that everybody is welcome in these properties.
0: Well, not only that, you've expanded through diversity, and we learned this during COVID. You know, people love to be outdoors, but we always have to be vigilant to make sure everybody is welcome at our state parks and properties.
1: Absolutely.
0: And in Indiana. And you're creating opportunities to recruit people that may never have been recruited before in camping.
1: Absolutely.
0: And hunting and fishing and women and youth and minority, et cetera. It's fantastic.
1: Yes, and you'll see if you visit the properties this summer, you will see our flags, the Unity Blaze flag, and that is just a national symbol that everyone is welcome around our campfire at all times.
0: Dan, what else haven't I asked you that you want to make sure people know about, as we are very gracious for your time? What are some of the things that you're looking forward to in last words?
1: Just a couple of things. You know, we've added additional canine officers to our law enforcement division this year. And as you see those folks out working the properties and stuff, you know, give a canine a scratch on the back of the ears. You know, they're working hard too. If you get up towards Obachi State Park this summer, we've got a brand new stock split, as we always say. We got a new bison up there, and born just not long ago, being able to get out and see those types of things. But I encourage everyone during this recreation season to get out and visit us. You know, as we always tell folks, we're the caretakers of these special places, the most beautiful special places in the state of Indiana. We're the caretakers, but you're the owners. So get out and enjoy what belongs to you. It's a birthright for Hoosiers, and they need to enjoy it.
0: Boy, I love the way you ended that. And you know, you didn't say it, but I've adopted and stolen your motto when you were as the director of our Department of Natural Resources. You're in the business of creating memories. And you make you make it a business that is there to make opportunities for other people. And you've done such a great job. And we're very gracious for your time today and wish you the best. And hopefully you'll get out and find something to do and get away from that desk and all those people like me burdening you with stuff like this.
1: Well, I appreciate your time. We appreciate your audience. And thanks for so much for being a good friend to us, Brian. We appreciate it.
0: Amen and hallelujah. Maybe we'll have another 25 years of you and I doing this, huh?
1: All right, let's do it.
0: Thanks. Dan Bortner, the director of our Department of Natural Resources, always great, one of the hardest working, most well-respected directors in our country. It is the Indiana Outdoor Show, brought to you by Indiana Donor Network, driven to save lives. We're going to be back right after this.
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0: Weekend Outdoors continues. I am your host, Brian Pointer. So gracious of all of our guests, including Dan Bortner. What a great opportunity to get an extended time with him at this very, very busy time of the year for all of our Department of Natural Resources. But most importantly, we hope you get out, and as he said, just get out and visit us. And those that are out there keeping us safe and making sure that everybody follows the rules is our Division of Law Enforcement, one of the 20-plus divisions that we just talked about with Director Bortner, under such great leadership and so many great dedicated people. Lieutenant Angie Goldman joins me now. It's great to visit with you. It's been a minute and a very busy time of the year for our Division of Law Enforcement. How have you been?
1: I have been very good, and you're right, very, very busy. You know, we always get comments in the fall about, you know, you guys are gearing up for your busy season, and, you know, I'm not going to lie, fall is very busy for us, but we actually get to take a little bit of a breather from summer. Summertime is above and beyond even our hunting season. There are so many people out recreating on our properties that it keeps us very busy.
0: Well, law enforcement in our Department of Natural Resources is the oldest law enforcement division in the state, a very prideful group of people, people that serve with passion. And I'm amazed when I talk to conservation officers, and I know and have met dozens over the years, such great dedicated people, 20, 30, 40 years of service. And you don't see that often, but that is just a symbol of the great dedication that our men and women that wear the green uniform provide. And as I was just talking to Director Bortner, you know, I laughed almost using that exact same thing. I said to him, you know, people think that our law enforcement are out there in the fall. No, they're out there making sure 365 days a year, putting their life on the line. Not as Jet Quillen, Captain Jet says, you know, we're not out to steal your fun pie, but they want to make sure you come back. And I know people on the water, people on our properties at highest occupancies this time of the year provides you a great opportunity to interact with a lot of folks.
1: Right. So kind of to address two of the things you just talked about, you're right. We are a very unique position and a very unique law enforcement branch. And you're right. People get hired onto this position and they retire out of it. We see very little turnover for people leaving for something better because, you know, as far as I'm concerned, there is nothing better. You know, we're out there. A lot of our interactions with the public, the majority of our interactions with the public are positive. You know, we're interacting with those people who are out having fun, enjoying themselves. They're in the outdoors. We're doing some compliance checks, but, you know, the most of the time people are in compliance, and so it's great. We get a lot of cool toys, you know, boating and jet skis and patrol boats and four-wheel drive trucks and four-wheelers that the great state of Indiana has, you know, seen that we need to do our job to get out into the outdoors to do our job. And so, man, what a great position to have to interact with all those people and to do it in the outdoor setting is fantastic. And I don't know, there is no other law enforcement job that I would rather do than this one right here. So it's a blessing for me to be able to do this. And you're right. I mean, I'm pushing 26 years. And it flies by. It's fun. There's nothing I'd rather do. But you're right. The summertime is like I said before, it is our busy time. We are the only Marine Patrol. There's a handful of some sheriff's departments that do a little bit of it, some fire departments that might get out and do some patrol. But 99% of the Marine Patrol, both Lake Michigan, Ohio River, and then all of our inland waters, we are it. We are the Marine Patrol. And so quite a bit of our summertime is spent on the water, checking in with all of those folks, whether you're fishing, whether you're recreational boating, no matter what you're doing, we're out there. And, you know, our number one priority is keeping everybody safe.
0: Well, they want you to come back, and we could easily say wear your life vest, wear your personal protection and all that good stuff, which we will for sure get to. But when you went through your training and you were selected, did you honestly think that what you are doing today, is that what you signed up for? It's changed so much, so many new duties to help support other law enforcement divisions out there. It's not just checking hunting licenses and walking through the woods or driving a boat around checking boating licenses anymore, is it?
1: No, it's not. We are full service for sure. You're right. When I got hired on in 98, which doesn't seem that long ago, but it was, it was more of a game warden's job, if you will, you know, that nomenclature that, or that, you know, that thought process that all we do is check hunting and fishing license. And in very short order, it became very clear that we're way more than that. As the attendance levels at our state properties, at our campgrounds, in our reservoirs, as all of that has continued to climb, you know, just as more people are recreating outdoors, they're getting boats, they're getting RVs, they're getting all of those things to be outside, you know, our interactions, our customer base, if you will, has grown exponentially outside of the traditional hunting and fishing. And so that has required our agency to evolve with that. And yeah, we are, we do a lot more of what would be considered traditional policing than we certainly did when I got hired on 25 years ago.
0: And we are so fortunate. So in the time that we have left, what are some of the messages that you and the other officers are out there this time of the year, even the obvious, but what are some of the things that you are seeing and the message that you want people to hear today from our Division of Law Enforcement?
1: So summertime brings people outside, and it brings people outside on the water because it's hot. And so we've already had several drownings this year. You know, our number one, our biggest number one safety message is wear that life jacket. If you're going to be out on a lake, whether you are a good swimmer or not, please, please put that jacket on if you're going to be in the water. We routinely deal with situations where they, you know, the family is in total shock. You know, I can't believe that he drowned because he was a good swimmer. And it just happens to all of us for a number of different reasons. You know, tragedy strikes. And so if you've got that life jacket on, that is going to save your life. And whether you're in a kayak or a canoe or a 30-foot patrol boat or a 30-foot, you know, recreational boat, put it on if you're going to be in the water. It will save your life. And the number two, you know, another big priority for us this time of year is lost or injured or, you know, fail to return, that kind of situations, whether it's a kayak trip, a hike, or you're just out on the water. You know, a family member will call and say, look, he was supposed to be back at 7 o'clock and we can't get a hold of him, or, you know, something along those lines. And so just make sure that someone else is aware of where you're going, what time you plan to return, the route that you're going to take, whether it's hiking or boating or floating. And then make sure that you take a cell phone or some other way of getting a hold of people, and don't be on your phone. You know, save that battery for emergency use, because that is our number one way to make contact with people and find them and get them out safely, is the use of these darn newfangled phones, right? And so if you don't have a way to communicate, it's going to make it really difficult for us to come find you.
0: Boy, you just made a great close with those two points. And as always, I can't thank you enough for giving your time to Indian Outdoors. And my message to everybody is, over the years have always served with such distinction. And I've always said they deserve respect. And everyone that I've met has been polite and professional. So be courteous to our law enforcement officers, and we look forward to having you and others share with us throughout the rest of the summer. But thanks for your message today and being a part of Indiana Outdoors.
1: You bet. Thank you for having me out.
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1: ABC News, I'm Chuck Sievertson. Pope Leo being welcomed in Madrid and traveling with him, ABC's Marcus Moore.
2: Some 2 million people are expected to converge here in Spain to see the Pope. We saw people lining the streets, waving flags, and there are also people gathering on the bridges, really giving you a sense of how much excitement there is.
1: The Pope on this trip is to meet privately with sexual abuse victims. People in St. Petersburg, Russia, were told not to leave their homes after a large-scale Ukrainian drone attack today. Two-month-long U.S.-Iran ceasefire, Bahrain's government saying Iran fired missiles and drones toward it in Kuwait today. Foreign Ministry says all were shot down. Victory for the New York Knicks by a single point over the San Antonio Spurs last night, game two of the finals. Victor Wembanyama's final shot with the ball missed.
3: I threw that one away. I messed up. We needed to win that game. This game was ours.
1: Final score, 105-104. This is ABC News. A 911 call being released in the death of an actor in Los Angeles. ABC's Trevor Ault.
4: Los Angeles police say 81-year-old James Handy was stabbed to death Wednesday morning by his girlfriend's 44-year-old son. Officers say they found Handy unresponsive in his front yard with a stab wound to the chest, bloody clothes strewn across the sidewalk, and Handy was later pronounced dead at the hospital. The LAPD says after the stabbing, the suspect, Michael Gledhill, had called 911 saying, quote, "I am the son of man. I just killed the man of sin."
1: Police say Gledhill also flagged down officers giving himself up. A surprising reason for a surge in returns at retail clothing stores. ABC's Sherry Preston.
5: Weight loss drugs may be one of the reasons that returns are piling up for retailers. The Wall Street Journal says stores are seeing a trend of shoppers ordering several sizes of a garment and then returning the ones that don't fit.
1: Our Sherry Preston, Chuck Sievertson, ABC News.
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10: He dedicated himself to the nation and the community. This is Network Indiana. I'm Jake McDaniel. Sergeant Nathaniel Thomas was with the Indiana National Guard and the Indianapolis Fire Department, and he died suddenly on Thursday. At the time he died, he was on orders at Fort Bragg, North Carolina. Thomas's peers say he was a trusted brother and a dedicated civilian. Criminal recklessness, pointing a gun, and intimidation are the charges against a 20-year-old man from Indianapolis. Police say Josiah Flowers shot at an SUV Wednesday on I-465 near Allisonville Road on Indy's northeast side. State Police Sergeant John Perrine says people are fed up with things like this.
11: And we're getting more and more people to participate in these investigations, bringing forward crucial evidence to include dash camera footage from their own personal vehicles.
10: Detectives found Flowers' car and arrested Flowers himself on Friday. Indianapolis police said Saturday morning they found a 4-year-old girl after she went missing Friday night. Before the cops declared Nature Demas missing, she was last seen on Stonecrest Court. That's on Indy's east side near North Emerson Avenue. Fighting crime is the goal of an idea that Indianapolis Mayor Joe Hogsett and Carmel Mayor Sue Finkham came up up with. Here's John Herrick.
8: On Friday, both Hogsett and Finkham released a joint statement that said they'll co-host a regional mayor's public safety partnership summit. That summit will meet multiple times during the year, but the schedule on when has yet to be decided. Mayors from cities and towns in Johnson, Marion, Morgan, Shelby counties, and more will be asked to bring their police chief to join the discussions. For places that don't have a mayor, the police chief and the most senior civilian leader will get an invite.
10: In Special Olympics, Indiana will welcome thousands of athletes, coaches, and fans to Terre Haute for the 2026 Summer Games. It's hosted on the campuses of Indiana State and Rose-Hulman Institute of Technology. This year's Summer Games are from Friday through Sunday next weekend. This is Network Indiana.
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13: 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Starting today, a special weather statement is in effect for the listening area. This morning, showers and thunderstorms with a high near 83. Later tonight, cloudy skies with a low around 63 and a chance of showers. Currently, it's 66 and raining. I'm Bill Banks. 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

0: Our current time is 10 past the hour. Let's run down the latest news in Indiana and U.S. agriculture. This is Hoosier Ag This Week. All week long, our team at Hoosier Ag Today has been gathering the top news impacting our state's most important industry. And we'll share it all with you over the next half hour.
1: If you've been bellyaching about needing a rain, I may have a forecast that makes you happy. I'm Chief Meteorologist Ryan Martin. I don't guarantee happiness, but at least you'll come closer with this forecast. A couple of days of rain in it. We'll talk about it soon coming up.
2: I'm CJ Miller. The economic outlook for farmers is getting worse. I'll share the results from a Purdue survey that explains why.
3: I'm Greg Allen. You know when the livestock industry succeeds, corn and soybean growers succeed. That's why Indiana's corn and soybean organizations are putting on a livestock summit this month that you should attend. Details are on the way.
4: Consolidation trade on Friday after a whole lot of liquidating through the course of the week. I'm Andy Eubank, and we'll detail the markets coming up at the end of this segment.
0: And I'm Eric Pfeiffer. I had lunch with USDA Deputy Secretary Stephen Vaden this week. You'll hear my interview today as we discuss the new Indy USDA hub and what feedback he received from Indiana farmers to take back to the Beltway. We begin with big news this week as a flesh-eating livestock parasite has resurfaced in Texas. This has been a concern for several months now as it had been contained just south of the U.S. border, but USDA confirmed Wednesday that New World screwworm was found in a three-week-old calf in South Texas, marking the first U.S. case of the pest since the 1960s. C.J. Miller reports how this could impact cattle producers here in Indiana.
5: This is an animal health issue. This is not a food safety issue. So consumers do not have to be concerned about this.
2: That's Dr. Ron Lemonager, beef extension specialist with Purdue University. He says while a 20-kilometer quarantine zone is active around the impacted site in Texas, local climate shifts mean herds across Indiana and Michigan aren't completely immune during the warmer months.
5: The fly does not like 40-degree temperatures and below. So that gives us some protection in this part of the country. That doesn't mean to say that we can't get it in the summertime. And the heat has migrated north, and so we don't get as cold as soon as we used to.
2: He notes the most immediate threat to cattle across the Midwest would come from either interstate animal transport or wildlife movement.
5: Any warm-blooded animal is susceptible to the infection. If we monitor wounds, okay, anytime we get blood, cows that are calving, for example, navel cords on newborn calves or newborn animals of any kind, those are particularly vulnerable. The animal that does not have any wounds or blood on the surface are probably immune to it. But anytime we've got a wound or blood, those are the animals that are going to be the most vulnerable.
2: Lemonager adds that as the USDA accelerates its sterile fly release program to collapse the pest population, Midwestern cattle producers should brace for short-term market volatility driven by psychology rather than a genuine concern for direct infection.
5: Until everybody understands that's not been following this all along, they could react somewhat negatively to this news, but the reality is that it does not affect food safety. And that's a key point from the standpoint of volatility in the marketplace.
2: As federal officials race to contain the parasite, Lemonager urges Indiana cattle producers to monitor their animals closely and stay on top of any updates that come from the Indiana State Board of Animal Health. I'm CJ Miller.
0: Thanks, CJ, and we'll continue to follow this story for any developments. Indiana farmers have made significant planting progress as the calendar has turned to June, with most of the state's corn and soybean crop now in the ground. With a crop update, here's Greg Allen.
3: The latest USDA data shows corn planting at 87% complete and soybeans at 81% in Indiana. Planting is nearing completion statewide, emergence is progressing well, and crop conditions are generally favorable. In the Northwest, Denise Scarborough says it's been extremely dry.
6: We actually turned on irrigation Friday and over the weekend for our specialty crops that we grow on our farm. because we have turned that dry, which I know is a little bit different from the rest of the states.
3: In central Indiana, Jenna Scott says,
7: this last week, we felt like we were going a little bit of every direction, trying to finish planting, replanting, and then starting side dressing.
3: While scattered rains have caused occasional delays, agronomists say the 2026 planting season has progressed much more smoothly than some recent years. With June underway, attention is beginning to shift from planters to crop conditions as corn and soybean fields emerge across the Hoosier State. I'm Greg Allen, Hoosier Ag Today, Indiana's Farm Network.
0: Thanks for making us part of your weekend on Hoosier Ag This Week. I'm Eric Pfeiffer. We've got more farm news coming up in just a little while, and that Indiana Farm Forecast with Chief Meteorologist Ryan Martin is coming up in just a few minutes. Right now, it's time to talk markets. And for that, we welcome in Andy Eubank. Andy, what's the latest?
4: Thanks, Eric. And what's new is that on Friday, we continued the week-long trend of liquidation and significant liquidation in corn, beans, and wheat, and a very erratic cattle market. We do have those final settlements from Friday trade coming up. First market commentary from Brian Basting of Advanced Trading. I checked in with him in the middle of the session. We've seen a lot of losses through the week. What most concerns you, corn or soybeans?
8: Thanks for having me, Andy. We've really seen a liquidation in mass from the managed money that was accumulating here back in, oh, I would say back in April into early May. I believe that it peaked out in terms of the volume of long positions that were being seen in corn and soybean futures by managed money. They held their ground for a little while in May, but with the start of the growing season off to a reasonably good start in most areas here, they have liquidated, and it's been in mass here. I don't think that's going to be entirely reflected in today's movement of traders report released here on Friday afternoon, but we will see it eventually. And I'd have to say that corn is the top of the list here. We did see contract lows this week in old crop corn futures July, Andy. We saw today, for example, on Friday, July futures went down to 417 a bushel. You have to go all the way back to early January before that. Actually, it was just after that January 12th report to see nearby corn futures at that level. So it's been a solid 5 months. We've seen these markets firm and then dramatically, as you said, erase those gains that we saw into spring, into planting time. So you have to put corn at the top of the list, 67% rated good to excellent by the USDA on the new crop this week. We've seen years where it's higher than that, Andy, for early June, but that's a solid number. And the market right now is not concerned about any drought across the heart of the Corn Belt. Some drying conditions, northern half of Indiana, southern part of Wisconsin, even stretching to northwest Indiana, some drying, certainly wouldn't mind rain, but no sign of drought. The drought is in the southeast and still prevalent down in hard red winter country in western Kansas, Oklahoma.
4: So that lack of drought is adding some pressure to the markets?
8: No question. And I think the other thing, Andy, I'd remind your listeners is that as we speak here, Argentina is harvesting their largest corn crop ever. And Brazil is poised to approach their largest corn crop ever. So if you combine Argentina and Brazil here over the next 60 to 90 days, take that all the way into Labor Day, that they'll finish harvesting the Safrinha crop in Brazil. That crop, combined crop, Andy, could be 200 million tons. And we've never seen that before between those two countries. And that's approaching 8 billion bushels, 8 billion bushels, Andy. Now, I know we raised 17 billion bushels here, but that would be a really strong competition in the export market as we enter that new crop marketing year on September 1st. And even though we've seen good demand worldwide this year and obviously record U.S. corn exports, that's really something the market's keeping its eye on, too, Andy, is that competition could be keen.
4: Market commentary from Brian Basting of Advanced Trading. Brian's number is 309-664-2314. More numbers now, the settlements from Friday trade, and we ended on a weak note, down 7 cents on July corn, 417.5, just about at the day's low. September, $4.27 down a nickel and three quarters. Dece, a nickel and three quarters off at $4.46. 8 points off on July beans, $11.21.5. August, $11.26 down 6.5. Novi contract, $11.37.5, 4 cents lower. And July wheat, $5.80, that was down a penny and three quarters. Meats ended mixed. June live cattle, more gains, up 90 cents, $2.50.07. And June lean hogs, $94.30, down an even dollar. And that's the update on the markets. Much more still to come on the Weekend Show. I'm Andy Eubank, and this is Hoosier Ag This Week.

0: It's Thursday night, and you're grabbing drinks with some friends. Started off with a pitcher for the table, which quickly becomes two. There's pool. And there's the photo booth.
1: All right, everybody, squeeze in. Say cheese!
0: Followed naturally by an order of wings. 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
0: Then there's the ceremonial nightcap.
1: So what are we doing this weekend?
0: And lastly, it's back to the car, which, if you're buzzed...
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2: This is Kurt Lancaster from the Texas Farm Bureau Radio Network. Hoosier Ag Today's founder, Gary Troy, was recently honored with a Farm Broadcaster of the Year Award from our National Association of Farm Broadcasting. A big Texas hats off to you, Gary. Speaking for my fellow farm broadcasters, the 65 Indiana radio stations that have aired Gary's Indiana reports, many for the last three decades, and thousands of Hoosier farmers and rural listeners. Congratulations, Gary, on a job well done.
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6: A little bit of moisture in our forecast here as we move through the next few days. I'm Chief Meteorologist Ryan Martin with Hoosier Ag Today's Weekend Weather Outlook. Now that planting is winding down, we've shifted our focus to trying to get some rains back in here to get this crop underway. And there's been a lot of comments, a lot of gripes, honestly, that we could use a rain. Well, rains are coming. There was a little bit of action that tried to pop up late yesterday in Michigan, sagging southward, and I think we're going to be dealing with that through the day today. On again, off again, showers across the state through your Saturday. Probably looking at two separate waves. Not moisture, not exceptionally huge. I think we're looking at half an inch or less across most areas. But if you're in an area in northern Indiana where one of those thunderstorms has some long tail life to it coming out of Michigan, you may pick up a slightly higher total here today. We take a break for Sunday in most areas. We might see a little bit of action in southwestern parts of the state. And then we get into Monday, Tuesday, Wednesday. We start the week next week with a big plume of moisture building over the Minnesota, Iowa, Missouri, Illinois, Wisconsin area. It moves eastward, probably not right away Monday morning, but by Monday midday to afternoon, rains are going to be here, continuing through the overnight through Tuesday, and I think tailing off into Wednesday. Combined over the 3 days, right now at least a quarter to 1 inch of rain. I don't look for a lot of thunderstorm action in here, but if we would happen to see a couple of stronger storms, you could even boost localized totals over an inch in spots. So in my mind, this is a very nice drink spread over multiple days, gets this crop into a fairly good status area. We are dry then to finish the week for Thursday, for Friday, and I think most of Saturday morning. Saturday midday and afternoon, frontal boundary comes through, light showers and thunderstorms. Again, a nice drink, nothing over the top. Dry for the Sunday morning to afternoon time frame, and then we get into the week of the 15th, where honestly, we have the heat, we have humidity, we have the recipe for moisture coming together, except we just don't have a great moisture source. Not looking at high pressure parking over the Great Lakes, but it really looks like all Gulf of Mexico moisture stalls out over the deep south. I think we can make it through a large part of the week of the 15th with no significant precipitation. Yeah, there are slight threats here and there, but I see no frontal boundary coming through and no big surge of moisture from the south. I look for the week now to be a little bit drier. We had not been talking that way a few days ago, but this moisture source thing is a big story. Without a source of moisture to fuel this atmosphere, you get no rain coming that week of the 15th. We'll watch that here coming up. I'm Ryan Martin.
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8: 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Congratulations, Gary.
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12: 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I'm Eric Pfeiffer from Hoosier Ag Today. Approximately 2,600 D.C.-based USDA jobs will move out of the Beltway and into Kansas City, Raleigh, Fort Collins, Salt Lake City, and Indianapolis very soon. It's already been announced that SNAP will call Indy home, but when will we know if there's more? Well, USDA Deputy Secretary Stephen Vaden made his second trip to Indiana in the last month earlier this week for a producer roundtable in Hebron, Indiana. I was fortunate enough to be invited for a delicious farm-to-table lunch at Mixed Design there in Porter County. We discussed the USDA hub in this interview you're about to hear, but we also discussed this lunch roundtable where farmers representing the grain, livestock, and specialty crop industries all shared with Secretary Vaden some things they're very optimistic about in agriculture, but also some of their pain points. Fertilizer prices and availability came up toward the end of the meeting, and that topic got Vaden particularly fired up. Here's that interview.
13: Farmers need supply. They've needed supply for years. The price has been elevated for years. The situation in Iran has only put more eyes on it. And yet we've got at least one domestic company here threatening to curtail production domestically while they ship more overseas. This is unacceptable. We in the Trump administration realize it. The Secretary and I are working on further levers that we can pull because we need this problem solved not just for this growing season, but for multiple growing seasons into the future so we don't find ourselves in the same situation again.
14: Other big takeaways that you took from farmers here at the roundtable?
13: I was so happy to see the representation from specialty crop farmers and especially hear the feedback, the positive feedback about our new bridge assistance program as it pertains to specialty crop farmers. I'll be taking that back directly to the secretary. And I was also gratified to hear about the success of first-generation farmers have had here in Indiana, in part thanks to the loan programs and other authorities we have at USDA. And I hope the members of Congress who are thinking about passing a farm bill this year, particularly in the Senate, will take that to heart. We need these programs. We need these loan programs and limits to

0: to say to your listeners is it is clear to both the Secretary and me that Indiana is all in when it comes to both ag and USDA's future presence in this state. I have toured all of our five hub locations, and as I shared with the group here today, the Indianapolis and Indiana private sector business community is the most excited community out of any of the five locations about the USDA relocation. That makes a difference. It's definitely made an impact on me, and there are more good things coming for Indiana.
1: Judge Vaden, you're welcome anytime to Indiana. Thanks for stopping by.
0: Thank you for having me here today.
2: And we will certainly continue to follow that story of what might be coming next for USDA in Indianapolis. Indiana livestock and grain leaders are coming together for a major summit focused on the future of animal agriculture. Here's Greg Allen.
3: The Indiana Corn Growers Association and the Indiana Soybean Alliance will host the Livestock Summit on June 23rd, bringing together leaders from across Indiana's livestock and grain sectors to discuss the future of animal agriculture. According to summit organizer Emily McNiff,
4: when our livestock producers succeed, our grain farmers succeed. We're just so interconnected with our various priorities, and we wanted an opportunity to bring all those different sectors together.
3: Industry leaders, producers, and agribusiness professionals are expected to discuss challenges facing animal agriculture, including market volatility, production efficiency, sustainability, and evolving consumer demands. The summit will also showcase emerging technologies and strategies aimed at helping both livestock and grain producers remain competitive.
4: We're bringing together feed partners, we're bringing together livestock farmers, suppliers, and maybe just a stronger understanding of how we can all collaborate and work together to just continue to make the Indiana farmers profitable.
3: The Livestock Summit will take place June 23rd. For more information, log on to incornandsoy.org. I'm Greg Allen.
2: A growing number of farmers across Indiana and the U.S. are reaching a financial breaking point as farm bankruptcies surged in April to their highest monthly level in more than 6 years. C.J. Miller has the story.
5: Well, it's no secret that the farm economy has been in pretty tough shape for quite a while.
6: That's John Newton, Vice President of Public Policy and Economic Analysis with American Farm Bureau Federation. According to Law 360, 62 farmers across the U.S. filed Chapter 12 bankruptcies in April alone, marking a staggering 130% increase from April of last year and an 82% jump from March. Newton says this isn't a sudden shock, but rather the breaking point of a years-long economic squeeze.
5: Input costs, as everyone knows, went up dramatically in 2021, and crop prices really started to fall in 2023. So the cost-price squeeze that many in agriculture are dealing with today, it's no surprise that the trend in the farm bankruptcies are starting to go up. But this has been a long time in the making.
6: Just last year, in 2025, Chapter 12 filings jumped by 46% over 2024. As Newton points out, current delays in federal policy, including the Farm Bill, are only compounding the uncertainty in the ag economy.
5: We still have challenges as it relates to fertilizer prices, concerns about fertilizer availability as we move into 2027 and think about next year's crop. Diesel prices hit a record a few weeks ago, so there's still some challenges in the farm economy, but there are some tailwinds, if we can get them through the Senate and to the president's desk, that could be good for agriculture.
6: Adding to the stress, many struggling family operations don't even qualify for Chapter 12 protection because they rely on off-farm income to survive. And that leaves many farmers with no choice but to face permanent closure. I'm C.J. Miller.
2: And I'm Eric Pfeiffer. More Hoosier Ag this week on the way from Hoosier Ag Today.
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8: Consumers really like to buy things that are marketed as biodegradable and environmentally friendly, especially recently, and that consumers need something that's easy, very versatile. So a big thing with our tape is that it can be used in a bunch of different ways. It can be used for packaging, it can be used for e-commerce, it can be used for labeling around the house. So that really plays a big part into why we think this product can be successful, is because it has many different applications, and we think that the consumer would really enjoy that they are able to use this in a lot of different ways. And while making it, we did think, how could this be used? Where would they use this? Would this just be an in-home thing? Would it be a business thing? And we really thought that SoySeal would be able to really cover all the bases.
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0: welcome back to Hoosier Ag This Week. I'm farm broadcaster Eric Pfeiffer from Hoosier Ag Today. Thanks for making us part of your weekend. Here we are, early June, and Indiana farmers are moving toward the finish line of another busy planting season. Hopefully you already crossed it. But the Purdue Farm Stress Team is reminding producers to pay attention not only to your crops, but also your mental health. Here's Greg Allen.
1: Long hours, weather challenges, equipment breakdowns, market uncertainty, and financial pressures can all contribute to stress during one of the most demanding times of the year. While getting crops on the ground is a major accomplishment, the physical and emotional toll of the season can linger long after the planter is parked.
2: Planting season can stretch into the summer. It just depends on things that are always out of our control. So it's always best to remember that it is a marathon, not a sprint. So everybody settle down, settle in, and make sure that everything is greased up and ready to go, not only with your equipment, but with yourself as well.
1: That's Abby Paul from the Purdue Farm Stress Team, who encourages farmers to check in on neighbors, friends, and family members who may be struggling. Simple conversations, taking time to rest, and reaching out for support when needed can make a significant difference.
2: Starting conversations about mental health with family and with farmers is very difficult because it's not a subject that's always been a part of normal conversation. But I think as we have come along the way, especially from the Farm Stress Team perspective, we've seen those conversations open up a little bit more.
1: Paul also reminds farm families that stress affects everyone involved in the operation, including spouses and children. As the pace of spring work begins to slow, now may be a good time to focus on recovery, communication, and overall well-being. Find helpful resources at extension.purdue.edu/farmstress. I'm Greg Allen.
0: Thanks, Greg. Unfortunately, adding to some of that stress is this ag economy. Farmers are feeling pretty uneasy as stubbornly high input costs continue to squeeze already tight margins. With more, C.J. Miller reports.
3: The latest Ag Economy Barometer survey from Purdue University shows sentiment slipping again in May, with current conditions dropping sharply to their weakest level since late 2024, driven largely by soaring expenses for fuel, fertilizer, and other key farm inputs. Dr. Michael Langemeyer, director of the Purdue Center for Commercial Agriculture, says multiple price categories are driving this pressure, especially for crop producers since the start of the conflict with Iran.
4: One of them is diesel prices. Obviously, since the conflict in Iran started, diesel prices skyrocketed. They're much higher than they were prior to the conflict. The other one that gets a lot of press is nitrogen. So both of those prices are substantially higher than what they were last April.
3: Fuel and nitrogen aren't the only culprits. Year-over-year increases in phosphorus and potash are also driving up fertilizer bills. This cost structure has created a notable disconnect in producer psychology. While farmers are highly concerned about their immediate financial positions, their outlook on long-term land values remains surprisingly optimistic, a dynamic that surprised even Dr. Langemeyer.
4: That's one of the biggest surprises in this month's survey is the disconnect between the index of current conditions and particularly the short-term land value expectations. Those are usually fairly tightly connected. This month, they weren't.
3: Beyond global conflicts and input costs, a massive divide exists between the different ag sectors. Only 31% of those surveyed expect good financial times ahead for crop producers over the next 5 years, compared to a robust 68% for livestock producers, driven primarily by strong returns in the beef sector. Read the full story at HoosierAgToday.com. I'm C.J. Miller.
0: Let's end the show on a much happier note. June marks the opening of two important opportunities to celebrate Indiana agriculture. Greg Allen, tell us more.
1: The Indiana State Department of Agriculture is now accepting entries for its annual agriculture photo contest through June 30th. According to Lieutenant Governor Micah Beckwith,
5: this is a great chance for talented photographers all over the state to submit their photos having to do with anything agriculture, you know, on the farm, agritourism, conservation, all of those things that, you know, embody our agriculture ecosystem here in Indiana. They've certainly blown me away the last couple of years that I've seen some of these photos just from our photographers around the state.
1: Winning photographs will be displayed in the offices of the Lieutenant Governor's Family of Business, and winners will be honored during the celebration of agriculture at the State House. At the same time, nominations are being accepted for Indiana's prestigious AgriVision Award. Established in 2007, the award is the highest agricultural honor presented by the state.
5: It's not just, you know, farming. It could be, you know, the biotechnology. It could be just technological advances. It could be, so engineering. It could be farming. I mean, it could be everything in between. This is really just encompasses anyone that has anything to do with making Indiana agriculture as great as it can be.
1: Nominations for the AgriVision Award are open through July 1st, with the winner to be recognized during this year's Celebration of Agriculture by Lieutenant Governor Micah Beckwith and ISDA Director Don Lamb. Find more on this story at HoosierAgToday.com. I'm Greg Allen.
0: And with that, you are now caught up on all things Indiana agriculture. Thank you so much for joining us this weekend, and we'll do it again next weekend. Same hat time, same hat channel. From all of us here at HAT, enjoy the rest of your weekend. I'm Eric Pfeiffer, Hoosier Ag Today, Indiana's leading farm network.

0: ABC News, I'm Chuck Sievertson. Pope Leo being welcomed in Madrid and traveling with him, ABC's Marcus Moore.
1: Some 2 million people are expected to converge here in Spain to see the Pope. We saw people lining the streets, waving flags, and there are also people gathering on the bridges, really giving you a sense of how much excitement there is.
0: The Pope on this trip is to meet privately with sexual abuse victims. People in St. Petersburg, Russia, were told not to leave their homes after a large-scale Ukrainian drone attack today. Two-month-long U.S.-Iran ceasefire, Bahrain's government saying Iran fired missiles and drones toward it and Kuwait today. Foreign Ministry says all were shot down. Victory for the New York Knicks by a single point over the San Antonio Spurs last night, game two of the finals. Victor Wembanyama's final shot with the ball missed.
2: I threw that one away. I messed up. We needed to win that game. This game was ours.
0: Final score 105-104. This is ABC News. A 911 call being released in the death of an actor in Los Angeles, ABC's Trevor Ault.
3: Los Angeles police say 81-year-old James Handy was stabbed to death Wednesday morning by his girlfriend's 44-year-old son. Officers say they found Handy unresponsive in his front yard with a stab wound to the chest, bloody clothes strewn across the sidewalk, and Handy was later pronounced dead at the hospital. The LAPD says after the stabbing, the suspect, Michael Gledhill, had called 911 saying, quote, "I am the son of man. I just killed the man of sin."
0: Police say Gledhill also flagged down officers giving himself up. A surprising reason for a surge in returns at retail clothing stores. ABC's Sherry Preston.
4: Weight loss drugs may be one of the reasons that returns are piling up for retailers. The Wall Street Journal says stores are seeing a trend of shoppers ordering several sizes of a garment and then returning the ones that don't fit.
0: Our Sherry Preston, Chuck Sievertson, ABC News.
5: He dedicated himself to the nation and the community. This is Network Indiana. I'm Jake McDaniel. Sergeant Nathaniel Thomas was with the Indiana National Guard and the Indianapolis Fire Department, and he died suddenly on Thursday. At the time he died, he was on orders at Fort Bragg, North Carolina. Thomas's peers say he was a trusted brother and a dedicated civilian. Criminal recklessness, pointing a gun, and intimidation are the charges against a 20-year-old man from Indianapolis. Police say Josiah Flowers shot at an SUV Wednesday on I-465 near Allisonville Road on Indy's northeast side. State Police Sergeant John Perrine says people are fed up with things like this.
6: And we're getting more and more people to participate in these investigations, bringing forward crucial evidence to include dash camera footage from their own personal vehicles.
5: Detectives found Flowers' car and arrested Flowers himself on Friday. Indianapolis police said Saturday morning they found a 4-year-old girl after she went missing Friday night. Before the cops declared Nature Demas missing, she was last seen on Stonecrest Court. That's on Indy's east side near North Emerson Avenue. Fighting crime is the goal of an idea that Indianapolis Mayor Joe Hogsett and Carmel Mayor Sue Finkham came up with. Here's John Herrick.
7: On Friday, both Hogsett and Finkham released a joint statement that said they'll co-host a regional mayor's public safety partnership summit. That summit will meet multiple times during the year, but the schedule on when has yet to be decided. Mayors from cities and towns in Johnson, Marion, Morgan, Shelby counties, and more will be asked to bring their police chief to join the discussions. For places that don't have a mayor, the police chief and the most senior civilian leader will get an invite.
5: In Special Olympics, Indiana will welcome thousands of athletes, coaches, and fans to Terre Haute for the 2026 Summer Games. It's hosted on the campuses of Indiana State and Rose Holman Institute of Technology. This year's Summer Games are from Friday through Sunday next weekend. This is Network Indiana.
8: 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So Senator Todd Young is fighting to end it. 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And President Trump agrees.
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8: 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And together, let's tell Congress.
9: Let's also ensure that members of Congress cannot corruptly profit from using insider information. 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
10: Marshall County Sheriff's deputies made an arrest of two people for possession. I'm Rusty Nixon, Max 98.3 FM News. February 21st at 1:20 a.m., a Marshall County Sheriff's Deputy K-9 unit conducted a traffic stop of the vehicle in the area of 7th Road and King Road. Driver of the vehicle was identified as 39-year-old Kyle Lysak. The passenger was identified as 48-year-old Rachel Burdine. During the traffic stop, K-9 Diesel conducted an open-air sniff around the vehicle and alerted to the presence of narcotic odors inside. A probable cause search of the vehicle resulted in deputies locating multiple firearms, suspected fentanyl, methamphetamine, and drug paraphernalia. Lysak and Burdine were both booked into the Marshall County Jail for possession of methamphetamine, possession of cocaine or a narcotic drug with an enhancing circumstance, and possession of paraphernalia. Suspects are considered innocent until proven guilty in a court of law. Average gasoline prices in Indiana have fallen 12.6 cents a gallon in the last week, averaging $2.67 a gallon today. That's according to Gas Buddy's survey of 3,271 stations in Indiana. Prices in Indiana are 20.8 cents a gallon lower than a month ago and stand 23.3 cents a gallon lower than a year ago. National average price of diesel has increased 6.2 cents compared to a week ago and stands at $3.686 a gallon. Lowest reported prices around Marshall County, $2.64 in Argus, $2.99 in Bourbon. Bremen reporting $2.59 as the lowest price. Culver at $2.84, Plymouth at $2.49, and La Paz at $2.59. According to Gas Buddy's price reports, cheapest station in the state was priced at $2.24 a gallon yesterday, and the most expensive at $3.39 a gallon, a difference of $1.15 a gallon. National average price of gasoline has risen 1.2 cents a gallon in the last week, averaging $2.88 a gallon today. Gas Buddy is North America's trusted fuel savings platform, helping consumers fuel up for less for over 25 years at gasbuddy.com. An investigation into Indiana's rental market reveals a statewide collapse of housing safety. Jeanette Cruz has more.
11: From black mold to structural decay, thousands of Hoosiers are reporting third world conditions in properties that were marketed as safe, modern homes. 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
12: 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Currently paying a 25-cent positive basis versus the July futures for soybeans delivered through the month of June. Call with questions 574-566-2113. Markets are mixed in very low ambition trade, I guess is what I'm going to call it. This past week has been quite the market lashing overall. The charts are now oversold in most commodities going into the weekend. Do I think we fix that today? No. But does that mean we stop the hemorrhaging just a little bit? Potentially. No bottoms yet in these Board of Trade markets. Estimates are that since May 26, we've seen liquidation of about 110,000 contracts of corn, 30,000 contracts of wheat, 52,000 contracts of soybeans. But that still means we have a sizable net long in corn and beans. More of that probably has to come off the table. I'm Ryan Martin.
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14: Roadshow. I'm your host, Sergeant John Perrine, the public information officer for the Indiana State Police Indianapolis District. 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Thanks to our great friend Eddie Garrison, who comes in early for his normal shift to record the show and get it on the radio. Network Indiana, they put us on the radio across the great state at different times throughout the week, but it's really cool that they're willing to do that for us. So
15: they make you sound live at 4:30 in the morning?
14: Sometimes people think we're live, but it may surprise some folks to know that we do record the shows ahead of time. So again, also thanks to Tom Trial for getting us on YouTube. If you've never checked out the Indiana State Police YouTube channel, there's a lot of content, not just the road shows, but a lot of cool stuff. So thank you to Tom for all his hard work to do that. And our guest today, a familiar face, Captain Ron Galvez, Chief PIO for the State Police. Captain.
15: John, how are you?
14: I'm fantastic. It's summertime.
15: It is. So let me, before we start, all right. I was thinking about this during one of the last recordings. Somebody had a big anniversary here the other day, didn't he?
14: It was a big day. 20 years.
15: Congratulations.
14: You know what's funny, and I know you remember this, and you're a little ahead of me, is where did 20 years go? I don't feel like a 20-year trooper. Like, I remember what the 20-year troopers looked like when I came on, and they were the old guys. they were like... Old guy. I'm not old.
15: Right. And even farther back, there were the troopers had retired at 20 years.
14: Yeah.
15: Many, many years ago. Yeah. So congratulations.
14: Well, thank you.
15: You know,
14: thank you.
15: Your dedication to your craft, not only as a trooper, but as a PIO and as a radio host, doesn't go unnoticed by the general public and those of our colleagues.
14: Yeah,
15: so thank
14: you for that. It is really cool. And it's certainly an honor to still be able to do this. Yeah. I mean, it's been my passion since I was young. I wanted to be a police officer. I wanted to be an Indiana State Trooper specifically. And certainly thankful that it worked out for me.
15: Well, good for you.
14: Yeah.
15: Happy to have you.
14: Yeah. So here we are. It's July. We love the summertime. Mm-hmm. With summertime comes some safety thinkings.
15: Yeah.
14: July 1st brings new laws, mm-hmm, that we want to talk about.
15: Right.
14: 4th of July right around the corner, and one of my favorite days of the year. I live in a small community. We all come together. We have a parade. We have an event out at the park. It's just so much fun.
15: Yeah.
14: We also gonna be thinking safety. So let's dig into some of that.
15: Yeah, let's do it.
14: Let's start here with a new law, because I think it's important for folks to understand there is a new law into effect, mm-hmm, and it has to do with our move over law.
15: Right. So it's actually not a new law; it's just an addition to an existing law, which has been in effect for probably the better part of 20 years. I don't know the exact length of time, but it's been significant. Which actually started out as moving over for emergency vehicles conducting business on the side of the highway, byway, whatever, which says you're required to move over if you can. If not, you're required to reduce your speed by at least 10 miles per hour. Then here a few years ago, the legislature added utility vehicles to that mix. State highway, of course, tow trucks could still fall under emergency vehicles. Garbage disposal, pretty much any type of vehicle with a flashing light. Same thing, move over or slow down to 10 miles an hour. Now the new addition to that is going to be any broken down vehicle on the side of the road, which we see probably far more than we see the others.
14: Sure.
15: Especially on the interstate system here in the greater metropolitan area. So keep in mind, I think it's always in my mind anyways, if I see them when I'm not working, I always move over.
14: Yeah,
15: I give those folks plenty, because I've been out on the fog line changing a flat tire.
14: It's horrible.
15: And it's awful.
14: Yeah.
15: I wouldn't wish that on anybody. So again, give those folks room to do whatever they need to do.
14: Yeah, and it's a courtesy thing. It's kind of unfortunate that we've got to put a law into place to protect these folks, but it's kind of twofold, because oftentimes I come upon these people on the side of the road that are oblivious to the dangers that, mm-hmm, they are inches away from.
15: Right.
14: Right. They're standing beside their car. They're standing behind their car, mm-hmm, not really doing anything, just waiting. And that's not safe.
15: Right.
14: But this law is going to offer a little bit more protection for those folks, because if you've ever been stranded on the side of the road, it's scary.
15: Well, sure.
14: You're already having a bad day because something's wrong with your car.
15: Well, when an 80,000-pound truck goes by you at 70 miles an hour and, yeah, rocks your car, that is a scary, scary thing. So, absolutely.
14: So, look for... I can think historically the Indiana State Police will offer an educational time on this, mm-hmm, where we'll be pulling folks over to remind them of the law.
15: Yes.
14: But most of those interactions will result in a warning, mm-hmm, for a small period of time.
15: Sure.
14: But it comes time point where that education period is over. People should know about the law, and it'll be time to start issuing those citations for those safety violations.
15: Right. So if you're listening to this, just remind your friends and loved ones that, again, this new addition to a current law is going into effect. So if you see anything, any vehicle on the side of the road, give them room if you can. If not, you need to slow down.
14: And it's not a new law, but something else that we're seeing on the roadway that is becoming far too common is an increase in these road rage encounters. Yeah. The emergency calls that we're getting for road rage incidents has increased significantly in recent years. But even more concerning is the amount of those calls that now include somebody pointing or displaying a firearm. Right. And our advice, it's illegal, it's dangerous. Mm-hmm. We are arresting people. Just last night, we arrested somebody that was involved in a road rage that displayed a firearm.
15: Right.
14: It's a felony intimidation charge. Yeah. But our simple advice is this. Don't engage.
15: Right.
14: Don't engage.
15: Right.
14: Don't be the aggressor. If somebody is trying to get you to engage in road rage, don't.
15: Yeah.
14: It's simple, right? Go move over.
15: Yeah.
14: Slow down. Exit. Get away from the situation. Take a deep breath.
15: Mm-hmm.
14: I don't know how we got there, but it really is scary to see the amount of people that are angry, and they want to use their vehicle as a weapon in that time.
15: Right, and not only the vehicle, but going back to the firearm display. I mean, we've also seen where they're doing it, even though they may have other people in their own vehicle. So not only are they putting themselves in, I mean, they're putting a multitude of people in danger, and it's creating a significant hazard on the roadways that are already hazardous with the plethora of traffic. People are otherwise aggressively driving and doing those things that we're out there trying to enforce each and every day. So, and I think irrespective of what your thoughts are on gun violence and things of this nature, this is still another facet of gun violence that I think kind of gets underlooked, or undercovered by the media at times.
14: Sure. And, sometimes it starts by somebody making a mistake. None of us are perfect drivers, right? We have all made a mistake while driving. Mm-hmm. We've all found ourselves in the wrong lane that we need to be in, or that lane ends and we're trying to merge, and people get angry.
15: Yep.
14: People have a right to choose what speed they want to drive, whether that's over the speed limit or at the speed limit or slightly below. Driving, tailgating them and honking your horn and giving hand gestures to somebody that's not doing what you want them to do is not the answer.
15: No, it's not.
14: The answer is take a deep breath, back off a little bit, and get to your destination safely without any issues.
15: Right. Like you said, I don't know how we got here, but we need to somehow work our way out of it.
14: Yeah.
15: And so I think it's going to take each and every one of us to do our part in doing that. So
14: and historically, a horn honk, a hand gesture, back and forth was it.
15: Mm-hmm.
14: But we're seeing more and more of these lead to violent encounters.
15: Sure. Right.
14: And so shifting gears from that, we talked about the new law, the road rage. But it's also a good time for celebrations.
15: Yeah.
14: A lot of family gatherings, people boating, people going to community events, 4th of July fireworks, at-home fireworks show have become so popular. I mean, when you and I were kids, people didn't have the fireworks shows in their backyard that they do now. Yeah. But with that comes a lot of things that you got to be thinking about safety wise.
15: Yep. Especially right now, the one thing that I think about is the drought conditions that we have. The grass is dry, dry fields, dry trees, and now we're launching, explosive items into the air that, are raining down, embers that can easily trigger something to catch on fire. Your roof, your backyard, something along those lines. Plus, these things are so very hot, and we see people getting burned all the time.
14: Yeah. These Chinese lanterns are really popular right now, but you're sending an uncontrolled fire into the sky, and you have no idea where it's going to come down.
15: Nope, it's not remote controlled. It's not a drone. It's going to go where the wind takes it. Sparklers.
14: Yeah.
15: Sparklers are still a favorite, but again, we're putting... We're putting something that is at hundreds of degrees that's burning into our bare hands.
14: Yeah.
15: And then
14: maybe leaving it on the ground for somebody who's barefoot to step
15: on. Right, exactly. Or again, maybe catching something on fire.
14: Yeah, so it takes being responsible.
15: Yeah.
14: It comes down to responsibility.
15: Yep.
14: If you are going to do your own fireworks, safe location, right? Bucket of water.
15: Yes.
14: Garden hose. And make sure that you're following the instructions on the packaging.
15: Right.
14: The mortar rounds that people shoot out of the tubes, you have to use the tube that comes with that.
15: Right.
14: If it doesn't fit just right, it's a recipe for disaster.
15: Yeah.
14: I've seen that firsthand. My good friend Mike Pruitt almost blew up a news reporter one morning trying to demonstrate something. Yeah. Nobody got hurt.
15: Right.
14: But it was a demonstration of don't put the wrong mortar in the wrong tube. It goes bad.
15: I knew somebody that had put it, one of those on an unstable base in his backyard. And as it was getting ready, the fuse was either a little gust of wind or it was just, again, unstable. It tipped over and the mortar hit him in the chest.
14: Oh,
15: didn't
14: goodness.
15: Go off because of the distance, but it still hit him in the chest.
14: Yeah. And that's quite an impact.
15: Yeah, it is. Yeah. It woke him up for sure.
14: Yeah. So again, if you're going to have your own backyard fireworks show, do it safe.
15: Right.
14: Think about safety. I mean, we all want to enjoy it, right? But nobody wants to
15: enjoy a trip to the ER.
14: Every year, the fire department responds to fires and injuries that are fireworks related. Mm-hmm.
15: You know, to that, you know, again, we're going to be traveling. This is one of the heaviest travel weekends of the year.
14: Yeah.
15: So if you're going to be traveling, you know, and again, it's probably sound like a broken record. If you're going to be celebrating with alcohol, which a lot of people will be, there's no reason in this day and age. I get there's some areas that it's not available, but again, the driving service, whether it's Uber or Lyft or what have you, taxis, buses, or this old school method of transportation called a designated driver.
14: Yes. Responsibility.
15: Yeah, it responsibility, accountability. I mean, come on. So don't put yourself in a position where you could put someone else's life in danger.
14: I've said this 100 times, and I'll say it again. If you are consuming alcohol and you ever get to the point where you're asking yourself, do I think I'm okay to drive or not? The answer is no.
15: Yeah, right.
14: If you're at that point where you're not sure, 100% sure,
15: yep.
14: Always err on the side of caution.
15: Yeah, absolutely.
14: Because people always ask, oh, I wonder what it takes to get me to a point away. You know, I think I could drink like 4 beers and be there. Well, I can't answer that for you because I don't know.
15: Yep.
14: But if you're asking yourself, the answer is no.
15: Yeah, absolutely.
14: And so you're right. And again, all these things we talk about comes down to responsibility, accountability, being safe, and it's all preventable.
15: Right.
14: You know, last year the Indiana State Police arrested over 3,000 drunk drivers in the state. Every single one of those encounters is preventable. Mm-hmm. Nobody forces that to happen.
15: That's right.
14: And unfortunately, we see the tragic aftermath of those decisions.
15: Yeah. So that's what we're trying to avoid. So again, you know, like you always end your segments here, you know, buckle up. It is the law in all seating positions, all vehicles. There's no excuse.
14: Yeah.
15: Cell phones out of your hands unless you're calling 911. That's the only exception.
14: Yeah, and pack your patience. I mean, just know there's going to be traffic. Know there's going to be lines. Know that it's going to be busy. Just plan for that so that you're not in a hurry and you're not racing and you're not driving.
15: There's still construction. It's prevalent, so know that. Yeah. No matter where you go, you're going to see an orange cone somewhere.
14: Speaking of construction, the big thing we're talking and hearing about now is the zipper merge.
15: Yes.
14: And this isn't a new concept.
15: Nope, it's not.
14: But time and time again, the most horrific crashes that we often see are when a large tractor trailer runs in the back of stopped traffic. And oftentimes that traffic stopped because of a merge. But if people would just be patient and spread themselves out and allow people to merge every other car at the merge point, people would zip right through these zones and it wouldn't even slow them down.
15: Yeah.
14: So keep that in mind that you don't have to not let that person merge because they ignored the signs. All that's doing is creating more traffic and more danger.
15: Right. And don't get mad. It's kind of going back to the whole road rage thing. You know, again, that's part of sharing the roadway.
14: And it's almost a natural thing. Like I've been waiting in this traffic and here comes this car up this wide open lane and you're thinking, well, I've been waiting. They should have to wait too. It's not your job to slow them down. Actually, it's safer if we can use both lanes to merge together.
15: Absolutely. Yep, I agree.
14: And so again, it's all in the name of safety.
15: Yep.
14: We're not here to talk about our pet peeves. We're here to talk about keeping people safe.
15: Right. Right.
14: And so it all comes down to if you're driving a vehicle, obeying the law, the speed limits, tailgating is a big, big cause of crashes that we see, distracted driving.
15: Yes.
14: Not just phones, there's other distractions, but any distracted driving is dangerous. Drunk driving.
15: Right.
14: All these are choices that people make.
15: Yeah. If we all just drove like everyone was somebody that we knew and loved out there, I think we'd be in a much better place. So just do your part. That's all you can do is do your part.
14: Yeah.
15: You control what's in your 3-foot world, you know.
14: That's right.
15: Can't
14: be a courteous driver.
15: For sure.
14: You know, understand that at some point you've been in that wrong lane.
15: Yes.
14: And you needed the merge.
15: Yep.
14: Let them merge.
15: Right.
14: And you all can get to where you're going safely.
15: Absolutely.
14: Captain, thank you. I hope you have a happy 4th of July.
15: Likewise. And again, congratulations on your 20th anniversary.
14: Thank you. Thank you. And I hope everybody has a safe 4th of July. Indiana State Police is not taking the day off. We will have troopers out patrolling, actually enhancing our patrols a little bit. So All in name to keep everybody safe. And that's exactly what we hope happens. Everybody have a safe and happy 4th of July. Buckle your seatbelt, and we will see you next time.
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0: ABC News, I'm Chuck Sievertson. Pope Leo being welcomed in Madrid, where 2 million people are expected to come to see and hear him. Has traveled there several times before becoming Pope, expected to speak to Spain's parliament next week. Will meet survivors of sex abuse and migrant families. Word coming today that President Trump has pardoned former Republican Congressman Stephen Beyer of Indiana, who was convicted of insider trading in 2023, sentenced to 22 months in prison. An American doctor, Peter Stafford, who tested positive for Ebola nearly 3 weeks ago after treating patients in the Democratic Republic of Congo, has now been discharged from the hospital, says a Berlin hospital. People in St. Petersburg told not to leave their homes after a large-scale Ukrainian drone attack targeted Russia's second-largest city today. The New York Knicks beat the San Antonio Spurs by a single point last night, Game 2 of the Finals, 105-104. This is ABC News. Israeli troops killed a 7-month-old Palestinian boy after firing at his parents' car in the occupied West Bank, says the Palestinian Health Ministry. The parents were wounded. Israeli military says soldiers shot at a vehicle that looked like it was speeding toward them. It says an initial inquiry found that the wounded were uninvolved civilians, and they're looking into it. Question here is, can a slowdown allow what's necessary to control a technology? ABC's Mike Dubusky.
16: Researchers at the artificial intelligence company Anthropic are calling for a coordinated slowdown or pause of AI advancement. In a post on the company's blog, Anthropic says a pause would stop AI technology from running out of control.
0: Can pandas do what shows of military force haven't? Can they ease tensions between two places? A pair of red pandas arrived at Taiwan's Taipei City Zoo today from China's Shanghai Zoo, the first zoo exchanges between Taiwan and China in over a decade. Chuck Sievertson, ABC News.
17: Shh, here he comes.
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5: He dedicated himself to the nation and the community. This is Network Indiana. I'm Jake McDaniel. Sergeant Nathaniel Thomas was with the Indiana National Guard and the Indianapolis Fire Department, and he died suddenly on Thursday. At the time he died, he was on orders at Fort Bragg, North Carolina. Thomas's peers say he was a trusted brother and a dedicated civilian. Criminal recklessness, pointing a gun, and intimidation are the charges against a 20-year-old man from Indianapolis. Police say Josiah Flowers shot at an SUV Wednesday on I-465 near Allisonville Road on Indy's northeast side. State Police Sergeant John Perrine says people are fed up with things like this.
6: And we're getting more and more people to participate in these investigations, bringing forward crucial evidence to include dash camera footage from their own personal vehicles.
5: Detectives found Flowers' car and arrested Flowers himself on Friday. Indianapolis police said Saturday morning they found a 4-year-old girl after she went missing Friday night. Before the cops declared Nature Demas missing, she was last seen on Stonecrest Court. That's on Indy's east side near North Emerson Avenue. Fighting crime is the goal of an idea that Indianapolis Mayor Joe Hogsett and Carmel Mayor Sue Finkham came up up with. Here's John Herrick.
7: On Friday, both Hogsett and Finkham released a joint statement that said they'll co-host a regional mayor's public safety partnership summit. That summit will meet multiple times during the year, but the schedule on when has yet to be decided. Mayors from cities and towns in Johnson, Marion, Morgan, Shelby counties, and more will be asked to bring their police chief to join the discussions. For places that don't have a mayor, the police chief and the most senior civilian leader will get an invite.
5: In Special Olympics, Indiana will welcome thousands of athletes, coaches, and fans to Terre Haute for the 2026 Summer Games. It's hosted on the campuses of Indiana State and Rose-Hulman Institute of Technology. This year's Summer Games are from Friday through Sunday next weekend. This is Network Indiana.
8: 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That's not right. So Senator Todd Young is fighting to end it. Young is pushing to ban Congress from trading stocks, period. And President Trump agrees.
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9: Let's also ensure that members of Congress cannot corruptly profit from using insider information. 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
17: 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Today, showers and thunderstorms likely. Cloudy with a high near 83. Tonight, a chance of showers and thunderstorms, mostly cloudy with a low around 63. Looking ahead to Sunday, a slight chance of showers and thunderstorms, partly sunny with a high near 84. Currently, it's 69 and overcast. I'm Bill Banks. 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
22: This is a Bloomberg Money Minute. U.S. job growth topped all forecasts in May, and the unemployment rate held steady at 4.3%. Non-farm payrolls increased 172,000 last month, and hiring in March and April was stronger than previously reported. The figures boosted bets that the Fed will consider an interest rate hike this year in order to contain inflation, and that sent stocks tumbling. The Dow fell 695 points, the Nasdaq plunged 1,122, the S&P lost 201. Meanwhile, Bitcoin fell below $60,000 today for the first time since October 2024, extending its reversal from market darling after the re-election of Donald Trump to a casualty of a rapidly changing speculative landscape. The largest cryptocurrency slumped as much as 6%. Bitcoin has lost more than half its value since reaching a peak above $126,000 in October last year and is now worth less than it was when crypto-friendly Trump retook the White House. Erica Herskowitz, Bloomberg Radio.
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17: 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Today, showers and thunderstorms likely. Cloudy with a high near 83. Tonight, a chance of showers and thunderstorms. Mostly cloudy with a low around 63. Looking ahead to Sunday, a slight chance of showers and thunderstorms. Partly sunny with a high near 84. Currently, it's 69 and overcast. I'm Bill Banks. For your local forecast 24/7, visit WKVI.com.
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27: Sports. I'm Kurt Darling. The Indiana Fever got off to a good start in Commissioner's Cup action last night. They beat the Atlanta Dream 83-71 thanks to 25 points from Kelsey Mitchell, head coach Stephanie Wright.
28: She continued to get after it on the defensive end. Not that she had one of those special needed moments that Kelsey Mitchell could have, and it was fun to watch.
27: The Fever are back above 500 as they face New York tomorrow night. Colts tight end Tyler Green was the team's most targeted receiver last year. He talked about how that came to pass with the media this week during OTAs.
29: Well, I was quite wrong, but I was looking at it, focused

0: would walk it off later on to beat the A's 7-6. The Cubs will look to make it a streak as they face the Giants tonight at Wrigley. Elsewhere, the Milwaukee Brewers lost to the Giants 12-9 in an offensive slugfest last night. Looking ahead to matchups tonight, the Cincinnati Reds will be hosting the St. Louis Cardinals in a Big NL Central matchup. The White Sox are on the road to face the Phillies. Network Indiana Sports, I'm Kirk Darling.
1: I'm Pam Puzo. An emotional D-Day tribute from Secretary of War Pete Hegseth. During a ceremony in Normandy, France, he addressed the last living veterans of World War II.
2: They are a living embodiment of the warrior ethos we today revive at the Department of War.
1: D-Day marked the start of the campaign to liberate Nazi-occupied Europe. The controversies keep piling up against Democratic Senate candidate Graham Plattner in Maine, who addressed supporters last night.
3: As I shared my personal journey through PTSD and darkness of recovery and accountability and growth, Maine had my back.
1: Plattner hopes to unseat longtime Republican Susan Collins. 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
8: He dedicated himself to the nation and the community. This is Network Indiana. I'm Jake McDaniel. Sergeant Nathaniel Thomas was with the Indiana National Guard and the Indianapolis Fire Department, and he died suddenly on Thursday. At the time he died, he was on orders at Fort Bragg, North Carolina. Thomas's peers say he was a trusted brother and a dedicated civilian. Criminal recklessness, pointing a gun, and intimidation are the charges against a 20-year-old man from Indianapolis. Police say Josiah Flowers shot at an SUV Wednesday on I-465 near Allisonville Road on Indy's northeast side. State Police Sergeant John Perrine says people are fed up with things like this.
9: And we're getting more and more people to participate in these investigations, bringing forward crucial evidence to include dash camera footage from their own personal vehicles.
8: Detectives found Flowers' car and arrested Flowers himself on Friday. Indianapolis police said Saturday morning they found a 4-year-old girl after she went missing Friday night. Before the cops declared Nature Demas missing, she was last seen on Stonecrest Court. That's on Indy's east side near North Emerson Avenue. Fighting crime is the goal of an idea that Indianapolis Mayor Joe Hogsett and Carmel Mayor Sue Finkham came up with. Here's John Herrick.
10: On Friday, both Hogsett and Finkham released a joint statement that said they'll co-host a regional mayor's public safety partnership summit. That summit will meet multiple times during the year, but the schedule on when has yet to be decided. Mayors from cities and towns in Johnson, Marion, Morgan, Shelby counties, and more will be asked to bring their police chief to join the discussions. For places that don't have a mayor, the police chief and the most senior civilian leader will get an invite.
8: In Special Olympics, Indiana will welcome thousands thousands of athletes, coaches, and fans to Terre Haute for the 2026 Summer Games. It's hosted on the campuses of Indiana State and Rose-Hulman Institute of Technology. This year's Summer Games are from Friday through Sunday next weekend. This is Network Indiana.
11: 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So Senator Todd Young is fighting to end it. Young is pushing to ban Congress from trading stocks, period. And President Trump agrees.
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13: Marshall County Sheriff's deputies made an arrest of two people for possession. I'm Rusty Nixon, Max 98.3 FM News. February 21st at 1:20 a.m., a Marshall County Sheriff's Deputy K-9 unit conducted a traffic stop of the vehicle in the area of 7th Road and King Road. Driver of the vehicle was identified as 39-year-old Kyle Lysak. The passenger was identified as 48-year-old Rachel Burdine. During the traffic stop, K-9 Diesel conducted an open-air sniff around the vehicle and alerted to the presence of narcotic odors inside. A probable cause search of the vehicle resulted in deputies locating multiple firearms, suspected fentanyl, methamphetamine, and drug paraphernalia. Lysak and Burdine were both booked into the Marshall County Jail for possession of methamphetamine, possession of cocaine or a narcotic drug with an enhancing circumstance, and possession of paraphernalia. Suspects are considered innocent until proven guilty in a court of law. Average gasoline prices in Indiana have fallen 12.6 cents a gallon in the last week, averaging $2.67 a gallon today. That's according to Gas Buddy's survey of 3,271 stations in Indiana. Prices in Indiana are 20.8 cents a gallon lower than a month ago and stand 23.3 cents a gallon lower than a year ago. National average price of diesel has increased 6.2 cents compared to a week ago and stands at $3.686 a gallon. Lowest reported prices around Marshall County, $2.64 in Argus, $2.99 in Bourbon. Bremen reporting $2.59 as the lowest price. Culver at $2.84, Plymouth at $2.49, and La Paz at $2.59. According to Gas Buddy's price reports, cheapest station in the state was priced at $2.24 a gallon yesterday, and the most expensive at $3.39 a gallon, a difference of $1.15 a gallon. National average price of gasoline has risen 1.2 cents a gallon in the last week, averaging $2.88 a gallon today. Gas Buddy is North America's trusted fuel savings platform, helping consumers fuel up for less for over 25 years at gasbuddy.com. An investigation into Indiana's rental market reveals a statewide collapse of housing safety. Jeanette Cruz has more.

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2: From the Tri-County Weather Center, I'm Bill Banks on All News 1520 WKVI. 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Today, showers and thunderstorms likely, cloudy with a high near 83. Tonight, a chance of showers and thunderstorms, mostly cloudy with a low around 63. Looking ahead to Sunday, a slight chance of showers and thunderstorms, partly sunny with a high near 84. Currently, it's 69 and overcast. I'm Bill Banks. 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
6: This is a Bloomberg Money Minute. U.S. job growth topped all forecasts in May, and the unemployment rate held steady at 4.3%. Non-farm payrolls increased 172,000 last month, and hiring in March and April was stronger than previously reported. The figures boosted bets that the Fed will consider an interest rate hike this year in order to contain inflation, and that sent stocks tumbling. The Dow fell 695 points, the Nasdaq plunged 1,122, the S&P lost 201. Meanwhile, Bitcoin fell below $60,000 today for the first time since October 2024, extending its reversal from market darling after the re-election of Donald Trump to a casualty of a rapidly changing speculative landscape. The largest cryptocurrency slumped as much as 6%. Bitcoin has lost more than half its value since reaching a peak above $126,000 in October last year and is now worth less than it was when crypto-friendly Trump retook the White House. Erica Herskowitz, Bloomberg Radio.
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3: 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Today, showers and thunderstorms likely, cloudy with a high near 83. Tonight, a chance of showers and thunderstorms, mostly cloudy with a low around 63. Looking ahead to Sunday, a slight chance of showers and thunderstorms, partly sunny with a high near 84. Currently, it's 69 and overcast. I'm Bill Banks. 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
7: The Chicago Bears are closer to building a new stadium in Indiana. Jake McDaniel reports.
8: The Chicago Bears Board of Directors voted Thursday to move forward with a stadium development project in Hammond. While the board hasn't figured out the exact site yet, this is the first time the Bears Board has voted on any stadium site. The Bears chairman and CEO say the project will connect Northwest Indiana to Chicago's South Side, creating a world-class stadium experience for fans. Jake McDaniel, Network Indiana.
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9: ABC News, I'm Chuck Sievertson. Pope Leo being welcomed in Madrid, where 2 million people are expected to come to see and hear him. He's traveled there several times before becoming Pope, expected to speak to Spain's parliament next week. We'll meet survivors of sex abuse and migrant families. Word coming today that President Trump has pardoned former Republican Congressman Stephen Beyer of Indiana, who was convicted of insider trading in 2023, sentenced to 22 months in prison. An American doctor, Peter Stafford, who tested positive for Ebola nearly 3 weeks ago after treating patients in the Democratic Republic of Congo, has now been discharged from the hospital, says a Berlin hospital. People in St. Petersburg told not to leave their homes after a large-scale Ukrainian drone attack targeted Russia's second-largest city today. The New York Knicks beat the San Antonio Spurs by a single point last night, Game 2 of the Finals, 105-104. This is ABC News. Israeli troops killed a 7-month-old Palestinian boy after firing at his parents' car in the occupied West Bank, says the Palestinian Health Ministry. The parents were wounded. Israeli military says soldiers shot at a vehicle that looked like it was speeding toward them. It says an initial inquiry found that the wounded were uninvolved civilians, and they're looking into it. Question here is, can a slowdown allow what's necessary to control a technology? ABC's Mike Dubusky.
10: Researchers at the artificial intelligence company Anthropic are calling for a coordinated slowdown or pause of AI advancement. In a post on the company's blog, Anthropic says a pause would stop AI technology from running out of control.
9: Can pandas do what shows of military force haven't? Can they ease tensions between two places? A pair of red pandas arrived at Taiwan's Taipei City Zoo today from China's Shanghai Zoo, the first zoo exchanges between Taiwan and China in over a decade. Chuck Sievertson, ABC News.
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8: He dedicated himself to the nation and the community. This is Network Indiana. I'm Jake McDaniel. Sergeant Nathaniel Thomas was with the Indiana National Guard and the Indianapolis Fire Department, and he died suddenly on Thursday. At the time he died, he was on orders at Fort Bragg, North Carolina. Thomas's peers say he was a trusted brother and a dedicated civilian. Criminal recklessness, pointing a gun, and intimidation are the charges against a 20-year-old man from Indianapolis. Police say Josiah Flowers shot at an SUV Wednesday on I-465 near Allisonville Road on Indy's northeast side. State Police Sergeant John Perrine says people are fed up with things like this.
13: And we're getting more and more people to participate in these investigations, bringing forward crucial evidence to include dash camera footage from their own personal vehicles.
8: Detectives found Flowers' car and arrested Flowers himself on Friday. Indianapolis police said Saturday morning they found a 4-year-old girl after she went missing Friday night. Before the cops declared Nature Demas missing, she was last seen on Stonecrest Court. That's on Indy's east side near North Emerson Avenue. Fighting crime is the goal of an idea that Indianapolis Mayor Joe Hogsett and Carmel Mayor Sue Finkham came up with. Here's John Herrick.
14: On Friday, both Hogsett and Finkham released a joint statement that said they'll co-host a regional mayor's public safety partnership summit. That summit will meet multiple times during the year, but the schedule on when has yet to be decided. Mayors from cities and towns in Johnson, Marion, Morgan, Shelby counties, and more will be asked to bring their police chief to join the discussions. For places that don't have a mayor, the police chief and the most senior civilian leader will get an invite.
8: In Special Olympics, Indiana will welcome thousands of athletes, coaches, and fans to Terre Haute for the 2026 Summer Games. It's hosted on the campuses of Indiana State and Rose-Hulman Institute of Technology. This year's Summer Games are from Friday through Sunday next weekend. This is Network Indiana.
15: 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And President Trump agrees.
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3: 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Today, showers and thunderstorms likely. Cloudy with a high near 83. Tonight, a chance of showers and thunderstorms, mostly cloudy with a low around 63. Looking ahead to Sunday, a slight chance of showers and thunderstorms, partly sunny with a high near 84. Currently, it's 69 and overcast. I'm Bill Banks. 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
17: This is a Bloomberg Money Minute. U.S. job growth topped all forecasts in May, and the unemployment rate held steady at 4.3%. Non-farm payrolls increased 172,000 last month, and hiring in March and April was stronger than previously reported. The figures boosted bets that the Fed will consider an interest rate hike this year in order to contain inflation, and that sent stocks tumbling. The Dow fell 695 points, the Nasdaq plunged 1,122, the S&P lost 201. Meanwhile, Bitcoin fell below $60,000 today for the first time since October 2024, extending its reversal from market darling after the re-election of Donald Trump to a casualty of a rapidly changing speculative landscape. The largest cryptocurrency slumped as much as 6%. Bitcoin has lost more than half its value since reaching a peak above $126,000 in October last year and is now worth less than it was when crypto-friendly Trump retook the White House. Erica Herskowitz, Bloomberg Radio.
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1: 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According to Nick Grott, president of the Indiana Spray Drone Association.
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3: 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Today, showers and thunderstorms likely, cloudy with a high near 83. Tonight, a chance of showers and thunderstorms, mostly cloudy with a low around 63. Looking ahead to Sunday, a slight chance of showers and thunderstorms, partly sunny with a high near 84. Currently, it's 69 and overcast. I'm Bill Banks. 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
2: AP News for Friday, June 5th. I'm Ben Thomas. U.S. Central Command says it shot down four Iranian drones launched toward the Strait of Hormuz Friday and then struck some of the Islamic Republic's coastal surveillance radar sites. The military is enforcing a blockade on Iranian ports. And President Trump tells farmers in Wisconsin,
6: this was going to be a very capable country that was going to have a massive nuclear presence, and we weren't going to let that happen. Nobody wanted that to happen. And we've largely finished that, you'll see.
2: Lebanon's president and prime minister are criticizing Iran for rejecting their latest ceasefire deal with Israel. They say Tehran should not be using Lebanon as a bargaining chip in its talks with Washington. Meanwhile, the Israeli military struck southern Lebanon again Friday, killing 9 people in 6 locations. In California, Democrat Javier Becerra has advanced to the general election for governor, but who he'll face remains unclear. Top rivals are Republican Steve Hilton and Democrat Tom Steyer. Meanwhile, Jennifer King reports.
23: The assistant U.S. attorney for Los Angeles, Bill Asaley, says his office has opened multiple election fraud investigations and sent a prosecutor to Los Angeles County's vote counting center. A spokesman for the county's registrar said an assistant U.S. attorney was given an overview of the public observation program and participated in a walkthrough of the ballot processing operations, something he described as routine. The developments came as President Trump repeated claims of mass fraud over the drawn-out vote count from California's Tuesday primary. Also on Friday, Steve Hilton, the leading Republican candidate for governor, called for an overhaul in state election laws to limit mail ballots to those who request them and called for an election day deadline rather than California's current system where mail-in ballots get a 7-day grace period as long as they're postmarked by the final day of voting. I'm Jennifer King.
2: And the government's May jobs report shows employers added 172,000 while the unemployment rate stayed at a low 4.3%. This is AP News. Train spotting at 30.
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25: A movie about four heroin addicts in 1980s Scotland is celebrating its 30th anniversary with a 4K digital re-release starting this week. Lead actor Ewan McGregor told the AP he believes that it was probably the most important piece of work that he was involved in.
26: I was young and cocksure and arrogant, and I thought, you know, we can take on the world. We're going to take on the world. We're just going to do this forever.
25: Director Danny Boyle remembers that any drug movie tends to attract a certain amount of attention.
27: There was certainly a reservation or a hostility to it here.
25: Boyle hopes audiences will revisit or discover Trainspotting in theaters. I'm Haya Pinjwani.
2: 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I'm Ben Thomas. 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
31: 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The odds of him going on to fascinate millions with his talent? 1 in 260,000. The odds of this born racer having 157 career top 10 finishes in NASCAR? 1 in 125 billion. The odds of him winning both the Daytona 500 and the Brickyard 400 in the same year? 1 in 195 million. The odds of a child being diagnosed with autism, 1 in 68. 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
5: 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ABC News, I'm Mike Dubusky. Pope Leo traveling to Spain for a week-long trip. While there, he's expected to meet with heads of state as well as a group of survivors of sexual assault. This marks the first papal visit to Spain in 15 years. Another closely watched primary election is coming up this Tuesday, with Graham Plattner leading the pack despite a series of controversies, including recent allegations of misconduct towards women. California Democrat Ro Khanna defending Plattner at a campaign event last night and referencing his military service.
33: He understood that those years that he came back were not the best years of his life. He was ashamed of some of the things he said and did. And then he, unlike others, took accountability for it.
5: And the Defense Ministry of Kuwait says today it intercepted 7 missiles launched from Iran as the conflict in the Middle East now enters its 14th week. This is ABC News. Defense Secretary Pete Hegseth is in France right now, marking the 82nd anniversary of D-Day. He spoke at Normandy Beach.
34: 82 years ago today, the survival of Western civilization hung in the balance. Dark forces had swept across Europe. Hitler boasted that his Atlantic Wall was impenetrable. But our enemy made a fatal miscalculation. They underestimated the unbreakable will of the American fighting man.
2: The D-Day invasion was the largest seaborne invasion in history. The New York Knicks are now just 2 wins away from clinching the NBA championship after winning over the San Antonio Spurs last night, 105-104, the final. And FIFA now says fans can bring reusable water bottles to World Cup games set to kick off next week. The reversal comes after the organization faced criticism for the move. I'm Mike Dubusky, ABC News.
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12: He dedicated himself to the nation and the community. This is Network Indiana. I'm Jake McDaniel. Sergeant Nathaniel Thomas was with the Indiana National Guard and the Indianapolis Fire Department, and he died suddenly on Thursday. At the time he died, he was on orders at Fort Bragg, North Carolina. Thomas's peers say he was a trusted brother and a dedicated civilian. Criminal recklessness, pointing a gun, and intimidation are the charges against a 20-year-old man from Indianapolis. Police say Josiah Flowers shot at an SUV Wednesday on I-465 near Allisonville Road on Indy's northeast side. State Police Sergeant John Perrine says people are fed up with things like this.
15: We're getting more and more people to participate in these investigations, bringing forward crucial evidence to include dash camera footage from their own personal vehicles.
12: Detectives found Flowers' car and arrested Flowers himself on Friday. Indianapolis police said Saturday morning they found a 4-year-old girl after she went missing Friday night. Before the cops declared Nature Demas missing, she was last seen on Stonecrest Court. That's on Indy's east side near North Emerson Avenue. Fighting crime is the goal of an idea that Indianapolis Mayor Joe Hogsett and Carmel Mayor Sue Finkham came up with. Here's John Herrick.
16: On Friday, both Hogsett and Finkham released a joint statement that said they'll co-host a regional mayor's public safety partnership summit. That summit will meet multiple times during the year, but the schedule on when has yet to be decided. Mayors from cities and towns in Johnson, Marion, Morgan, Shelby counties, and more will be asked to bring their police chief to join the discussions. For places that don't have a mayor, the police chief and the most senior civilian leader will get an invite.
12: In Special Olympics, Indiana will welcome thousands of athletes, coaches, and fans to Terre Haute for the 2026 Summer Games. It's hosted on the campuses of Indiana State and Rose-Hulman Institute of Technology. This year's Summer Games are from Friday through Sunday next weekend. This is Network Indiana.
17: 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So Senator Todd Young is fighting to end it. Young is pushing to ban Congress from trading stocks, period. And President Trump agrees.
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19: Yesterday, WKVI reported preliminary information about a garage fire that took place in Stark County this week on June 3rd. I'm Becca Shepherd for Stark County Family Dentistry from the WKVI Information Center. Knox Center Township Fire Department Fire Chief Kenny Fost shared additional details with WKVI in regards to the garage fire that took place Wednesday evening.
20: We were dispatched for an attached garage fire.
7: in the East 5000 block of 100 North. Upon our arrival, we found that the garage was heavily involved and the fire was moving into the residence part. Our initial attack crew made a quick knockdown that kept it from extending into the actual the living portion of the house. There was extensive fire damage to the garage. However, the majority of the actual living part of the house was mainly smoke, water, and heat damage.
19: Folks shared that there were five occupants home at the time of the fire and that all of them made it out safely with no injuries reported during the incident. Other responding agencies to the scene included Hamlet Fire Territory, Bass Lake, California Township Fire Department, North Judson Wayne Township Fire Department, the Washington Township Fire Department, and Stark County EMS. Foe stated that he contacted the Indiana State Fire Marshal's office, who sent an investigator to the scene. At this time, the fire is being ruled as accidental. Summer is here and preparations for the Indiana State Fair are underway. If you're looking for a fun way to get involved and give back, consider volunteering at the DNR State Fair Fish and Pond. Volunteer registration for the Fish and Pond is now open, and DNR needs all hands on deck to reel in the next generation of anglers at this popular, hands-on, and free fishing experience for youth ages 5 through 17. Volunteers are needed throughout the entirety of the State Fair, which runs August 7th through 23rd in Indianapolis. Volunteer duties include registering participants, baiting hooks, removing fish from hooks, preparing equipment, and helping guide participants around the pond. Training will be provided by DNR staff before the event. Volunteers also receive free parking and State Fair admission for days worked and a DNR Fish and Pond volunteer t-shirt. There's a link online where you can find out more at WKVI.com. There will be a joint session between the Pulaski County Commissioners and Counselors to take place this upcoming Monday, June 8th. That meeting will be followed by a Pulaski County Council meeting. The joint session is scheduled to begin at 5 p.m. Eastern Time and will take place at the Pulaski County Courthouse, located at 112 East Main Street in Winnemac. During that meeting, counselors and commissioners will discuss the approval and signing of its joint minutes from April 13th, as well as executive minutes from May 6th of this year. Discussion will be held on the Economic Development First Amendment and a part-time office admin for probation. After any other discussion that may come before counselors and commissioners, that meeting will be adjourned. Following that meeting, or at 6 p.m. Eastern Time, the Pulaski County Council will hold a regular meeting. Council members will discuss project support funding with the Community Development Commission and a jail shower architect with the sheriff. There are multiple transfers and additionals listed on the agenda, the list of which can be found online at WKVI.com. Counselors will also discuss EMS longevity and any other business that may come before them before they adjourn the meeting. The public is invited to attend both of these meetings. A press release from the Indiana Department of Transportation states that its contractor, Reith Riley Construction, will close the ramp from U.S. 35 to U.S. 30 eastbound on or after Wednesday, June 10th, and it will remain closed through mid-July. Motorists should seek alternate routes. The official detour will follow U.S. 35, State Road 8, and State Road 39. This ramp closure is to facilitate work on the U.S. 30 resurfacing project between U.S. 35 and Union Road, with alternating lane closures through the end of November. No left turns from U.S. 30 are permitted through the work zone, and motorists crossing or turning onto U.S. 30 should exercise caution. Currently, the eastbound lanes are closed, and westbound lanes are converted to two-way traffic. When approaching U.S. 30 on intersecting roads from the south going northbound, motorists should stop in the median to check for traffic before completing their movement. This project will consist of two phases, with the phase switch planned for mid-August. During phase two, the eastbound lanes will be two-way traffic and westbound will be closed for construction. Ramp closures will occur at the U.S. 30 and U.S. 35 interchange towards the end of each phase of construction due to where the work is occurring. NDOT encourages drivers to allow extra time when traveling through the area and to follow traffic directions carefully. Motorists should slow down, exercise caution, and drive distraction-free through all work zones. 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
8: 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Currently paying a 25-cent positive basis versus the July futures for soybeans delivered through the month of June. Call with questions 574-566-2113. Markets are mixed in very low ambition trade, I guess is what I'm going to call it. This past week has been quite the market lashing overall. The charts are now oversold in most commodities going into the weekend. Do I think we fix that today? No. But does that mean we stop the hemorrhaging just a little bit? Potentially. No bottoms yet in these Board of Trade markets. Estimates are that since May 26, we've seen liquidation of about 110,000 contracts of corn, 30,000 contracts of wheat, 52,000 contracts of soybeans. But that still means we have a sizable net long in corn and beans. More of that probably has to come off the table. I'm Ryan Martin.
9: 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This afternoon, cloudy with a high near 83. A slight chance of showers and thunderstorms is likely. Tonight, mostly cloudy with a low around 63. A chance of showers and thunderstorms is possible. Looking ahead to Sunday, partly sunny with a high near 84. A slight chance of showers and thunderstorms may develop. Currently, it's 76 and partly cloudy. I'm Bill Banks. For your local forecast 24/7, visit WKVI.com.
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20: This is a Bloomberg Money Minute. U.S. job growth topped all forecasts in May, and the unemployment rate held steady at 4.3%. Non-farm payrolls increased 172,000 last month, and hiring in March and April was stronger than previously reported. The figures boosted bets that the Fed will consider an interest rate hike this year in order to contain inflation, and that sent stocks tumbling. The Dow fell 695 points, the Nasdaq plunged 1,122, the S&P lost 201. Meanwhile, Bitcoin fell below $60,000 today for the first time since October 2024, extending its reversal from market darling after the re-election of Donald Trump to a casualty of a rapidly changing speculative landscape. The largest cryptocurrency slumped as much as 6%. Bitcoin has lost more than half its value since reaching a peak above $126,000 in October last year and is now worth less than it was when crypto-friendly Trump retook the White House. Erica Herskowitz, Bloomberg Radio.
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15: The New World screwworm has breached the U.S. border and important opportunities to celebrate Indiana Ag. This is Hoosier Ag Today. I'm Greg Allen. A flesh-eating livestock parasite has resurfaced in Texas. USDA confirmed Wednesday that New World screwworm was found in a three-week-old calf in South Texas, marking the first U.S. case of the pest since the 1960s. C.J. Miller reports how this could impact cattle producers right here in Indiana.
16: This is an animal health issue. This is not a food safety issue. So consumers do not have to be concerned about this.
25: That's Dr. Ron Lemonager, beef extension specialist with Purdue University. He says while a 20-kilometer quarantine zone is active around the impacted site in Texas, local climate shifts mean herds across Indiana and Michigan aren't completely immune during the warmer months.
16: The fly does not like 40-degree temperatures and below. So that gives us some protection in this part of the country. That doesn't mean to say that we can't get it in the summertime. And the heat has migrated north, and so we don't get as cold as soon as we used to.
25: He notes the most immediate threat to cattle across the Midwest would come from either interstate animal transport or wildlife movement.
16: Any warm-blooded animal is susceptible to the infection. If we monitor wounds, okay, anytime we get blood, cows that are calving, for example, navel cords on newborn calves or newborn animals of any kind, those are particularly vulnerable. The animal that does not have any wounds or blood on the surface are probably immune to it. But anytime we've got a wound or blood, those are the animals that are going to be the most vulnerable.
25: Lemonager adds that as the USDA accelerates its sterile fly release program to collapse the pest population, Midwestern cattle producers should brace for short-term market volatility driven by psychology rather than a genuine concern for direct infection.
16: Until everybody understands that's not been following this all along, they could react somewhat negatively to this news, but the reality is that it does not affect food safety. And that's a key point from the standpoint of volatility in the marketplace.
25: As federal officials race to contain the parasite, Lemonager urges Indiana cattle producers to monitor their animals closely and stay on top of any updates that come from the Indiana State Board of Animal Health. I'm C.J. Miller.
15: June marks the opening of two important opportunities to celebrate Indiana agriculture. The Indiana State Department of Agriculture is now accepting entries for its annual agriculture photo contest through June 30th. According to Lieutenant Governor Micah Beckwith,
30: this is a great chance for talented photographers all over the state to submit their photos having to do with anything agriculture, you know, on the farm, agritourism, conservation, all of those things that, you know, embody our agriculture ecosystem here in Indiana.
15: Winners will be honored during the celebration of agriculture at the State House. At the same time, nominations are being accepted for Indiana's prestigious AgriVision Award. Established in 2007, the award is the highest agricultural honor presented by the state.
30: It's not just, you know, farming. It could be the biotechnology. It could be just technological advances. It could be engineering. It could be farming. I mean, it could be everything in between. This is really just encompasses anyone that has anything to do with making Indiana agriculture as great as it can be.
15: Nominations for the AgriVision Award are open through July 1st, with the winner to be recognized during this year's Celebration of Agriculture by Lieutenant Governor Micah Beckwith and ISDA Director Don Lamb. Find these stories and more on our website, HoosierAgToday.com. I'm Greg Allen.
5: I'm Ryan Martin on Hoosier Ag Today with Midday Market and Weather Analysis, brought to you by Louis Dreyfus in Claypool, currently paying a 25-cent positive basis versus the July futures for soybeans delivered through the month of June. Call with questions 574-566-2113. Markets are mixed in very low ambition trade, I guess is what I'm going to call it. This past week has been quite the market lashing overall. The charts are now oversold in most commodities going into the weekend. Do I think we fix that today? No. But does that mean we stop the hemorrhaging just a little bit? Potentially. No bottoms yet in these Board of Trade markets. Estimates are that since May 26, we've seen liquidation of about 110,000 contracts of corn, 30,000 contracts of wheat, 52,000 contracts of soybeans. But that still means we have a sizable net long in corn and beans. More of that probably has to come off the table. I'm Ryan Martin.
7: 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This afternoon, cloudy with a high near 83. A slight chance of showers and thunderstorms is likely. Tonight, mostly cloudy with a low around 63. A chance of showers and thunderstorms is possible. Looking ahead to Sunday, partly sunny with a high near 84. A slight chance of showers and thunderstorms may develop. Currently, it's 76 and partly cloudy. I'm Bill Banks. 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

0: Good start in Commissioner's Cup action last night. They beat the Atlanta Dream 83-71 thanks to 25 points from Kelsey Mitchell, head coach Stephanie Wright.
1: She continued to get after it on the defensive end. I thought she was, she had one of those special meter moments that Kelsey Mitchell can only have, and it was fun to watch.
0: The Fever are back above 500 as they face New York tomorrow night. Colts tight end Tyler Rooney was the team's most targeted receiver last year. He talked about how that came to pass with the media this week during OTAs.
2: Well, I looked around what I was looking at

mandatory minicamp on June 9th. Practice begins today for the Dominator 500 at the Worldwide Technology Raceway outside St. Louis. Kyle Kirkwood won the race last year, and he's currently chasing IndyCar champion Alex Palou in the points standings. Green flag drops at 9 Eastern on Sunday. The Cubs

0: three-point run to beat the A's 7-6. The Cubs will look to make it a streak as they face the Giants tonight at Wrigley. Elsewhere, the Milwaukee Brewers lost to the Giants 12-9 in an offensive slugfest last night. Looking ahead to matchups tonight, the Cincinnati Reds will be hosting the St. Louis Cardinals in a Big NL Central matchup. The White Sox are on the road to face the Phillies. Network Indiana Sports, I'm Kirk Darling.
1: Stephen, Secretary of War Pete Hegseth in Normandy, France, commemorating the 82nd anniversary of the D-Day landings in World War II, honoring those who perished on and survived that day.
2: They are a living embodiment of the warrior ethos we today revive at the Department of War. To the veterans here today who served in France and around the globe, gentlemen, we love you.
1: D-Day, June 6, 1944, the largest amphibious invasion in history. The U.S. adding 172,000 jobs in May.
3: Right now, Wall Street just doesn't understand that the Trump economy is really creating an economic golden age. And then another thing that is probably not going to make the headlines, certainly not in the fake news, is that the numbers keep getting revised up.
1: Kevin Hassett on Fox. 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
8: He dedicated himself to the nation and the community. This is Network Indiana. I'm Jake McDaniel. Sergeant Nathaniel Thomas was with the Indiana National Guard and the Indianapolis Fire Department, and he died suddenly on Thursday. At the time he died, he was on orders at Fort Bragg, North Carolina. Thomas's peers say he was a trusted brother and a dedicated civilian. Criminal recklessness, pointing a gun, and intimidation are the charges against a 20-year-old man from Indianapolis. Police say Josiah Flowers shot at an SUV Wednesday on I-465 near Allisonville Road on Indy's northeast side. State Police Sergeant John Perrine says people are fed up with things like this.
9: And we're getting more and more people to participate in these investigations, bringing forward crucial evidence to include dash camera footage from their own personal vehicles.
8: Detectives found Flowers' car and arrested Flowers himself on Friday. Indianapolis police said Saturday morning they found a 4-year-old girl after she went missing Friday night. Before the cops declared Nature Demas missing, she was last seen on Stonecrest Court. That's on Indy's east side near North Emerson Avenue. Fighting crime is the goal of an idea that Indianapolis Mayor Joe Hogsett and Carmel Mayor Sue Finkham came up with. Here's John Herrick.
10: On Friday, both Hogsett and Finkham released a joint statement that said they'll co-host a regional mayor's public safety partnership summit. That summit will meet multiple times during the year, but the schedule on when has yet to be decided. Mayors from cities and towns in Johnson, Marion, Morgan, Shelby counties, and more will be asked to bring their police chief to join the discussions. For places that don't have a mayor, the police chief and the most senior civilian leader will get an invite.
8: In Special Olympics, Indiana will welcome thousands of athletes, coaches, and fans to Terre Haute for the 2026 Summer Games. It's hosted on the campuses of Indiana State and Rose-Hulman Institute of Technology. This year's Summer Games are from Friday through Sunday next weekend. This is Network Indiana.
11: 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So Senator Todd Young is fighting to end it. Young is pushing to ban Congress from trading stocks, period. And President Trump agrees.
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13: It's a massive meeting Monday in Marshall County. I'm Rusty Nixon, Max 98.3 FM News. Marshall County Commissioners and the County Council will convene for a special joint work session on Monday, June 8th at 2 p.m. On that agenda are discussions of miscellaneous budget matters, the jail and court funding, highway-related funding matters, the opioid settlement funds, and some other related matters. The meeting will be held in the Marshall County Building, Meeting Room 203 at 112 West Jefferson Street in Plymouth. The Marshall County Council will meet on Monday, June 8th, in the second floor meeting room of the county building. Council will hear subcommittee reports from the Budget and Finance Subcommittee, Highway Subcommittee, and Job Classification and Compensation Subcommittee. Abatement requests.

0: Immediately following the common council will meet. On that agenda are second and third readings of an ordinance regarding permits and application fees for the city, two proposals to amend the zoning ordinance for the city, and an ordinance for the vacation of an alley. Updates on One Marshall County and the comprehensive plan are also on the agenda. Both meetings take place in the council chambers on the second floor of the city building. Those attending should enter by the Garrow Street entrance. If you need special accommodation to attend that meeting, please contact the ADA coordinator at 574-936-2948. The ramp from US 35 to US 30 is scheduled to close. I'm Rusty Nixon, Max 98.3 FM News. Indiana Department of Transportation contractor Reith Riley Construction will close the ramp from US 35 to US 30 eastbound on or after Wednesday, June 10th through mid-July. Motorists should seek alternate routes. The official detour will follow US 35, State Road 8, and State Road 39. Ramp closures to facilitate work on the US 30 resurfacing project between 35 and Union Road, with alternating lane closures through the end of November. No left turns from US 30 are permitted through the work zone. Motorists crossing or turning onto US 30 should exercise caution. Currently, the eastbound lanes are closed, and the westbound lanes are operating as two-way traffic. When approaching US 30 on intersecting roads from the south going northbound, motorists should stop in the median to check for traffic before completing their movement. Project will consist of two phases, with a phase switch planned for mid-August. During phase two, the eastbound lanes will be two-way traffic and the westbound lanes will be closed for construction. Ramp closures will occur at the US 30 and US 35 interchange toward the end of each construction phase due to the work being performed. NDOT encourages drivers to allow extra time when traveling through that area and follow traffic directions carefully. Motorists should slow down, exercise caution, and drive distraction-free through all work zones. 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
1: 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Currently paying a 25 cent positive basis versus the July futures for soybeans delivered through the month of June. Call with questions 574-566-2113. Markets are mixed in very low ambition trade, I guess is what I'm going to call it. This past week has been quite the market lashing overall. The charts are now oversold in most commodities going into the weekend. Do I think we fix that today? No. But does that mean we stop the hemorrhaging just a little bit? Potentially. No bottoms yet in these Board of Trade markets. Estimates are that since May 26, we've seen liquidation of about 110,000 contracts of corn, 30,000 contracts of wheat, 52,000 contracts of soybeans. But that still means we have a sizable net long in corn and beans. More of that probably has to come off the table. I'm Ryan Martin.
2: 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This afternoon, cloudy with a high near 83. A slight chance of showers and thunderstorms is likely. Tonight, mostly cloudy with a low around 63. A chance of showers and thunderstorms is possible. Looking ahead to Sunday, partly sunny with a high near 84. A slight chance of showers and thunderstorms may develop. Currently, it's 76 and partly cloudy. I'm Bill Banks. 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
1: This is a Bloomberg Money Minute. U.S. job growth topped all forecasts in May, and the unemployment rate held steady at 4.3%. Non-farm payrolls increased 172,000 last month, and hiring in March and April was stronger than previously reported. The figures boosted bets that the Fed will consider an interest rate hike this year in order to contain inflation, and that sent stocks tumbling. The Dow fell 695 points, the Nasdaq plunged 1,122, the S&P lost 201. Meanwhile, Bitcoin fell below $60,000 today for the first time since October 2024, extending its reversal from market darling after the re-election of Donald Trump to a casualty of a rapidly changing speculative landscape. The largest cryptocurrency slumped as much as 6%. Bitcoin has lost more than half its value since reaching a peak above $126,000 in October last year and is now worth less than it was when crypto-friendly Trump retook the White House. Erica Herskowitz, Bloomberg Radio.
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1: 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A lot of liquidation last week. Brian Basting is here from Advanced Trading. What factors, Brian, might influence market direction this week?
2: Thanks for having me, Andy. I think we'll look at weekend rainfall totals here, a bit dry across some areas of northern Illinois, southern Wisconsin. See if those areas got some rain. We'll look at the crop condition ratings here Monday afternoon, 4 p.m. Eastern time there. Take a look and see if those continue to show solid gains. And then we'll look at geopolitical developments, Andy. You can't avoid that. And we'll look at what's happening, of course, in the Middle East. We'll look at what's happening in Russia, Ukraine. I think all those things will be important. And then on Thursday this week, Andy, at noon Eastern time, we'll have the monthly supply-demand report. I think we're going to see some positioning ahead of that report. And USDA will give us updated projections of supply and demand worldwide.
1: 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Hoosier Ag Today, Indiana's Farm Network.
3: I'm Ryan Martin on Hoosier Ag Today with Midday Market and Weather Analysis, brought to you by Louis Dreyfus in Claypool. Currently paying a 25-cent positive basis versus the July futures for soybeans delivered through the month of June. Call with questions 574-566-2113. Markets are mixed in very low ambition trade, I guess is what I'm going to call it. This past week has been quite the market lashing overall. The charts are now oversold in most commodities going into the weekend. Do I think we fix that today? No. But does that mean we stop the hemorrhaging just a little bit? Potentially. No bottoms yet in these Board of Trade markets. Estimates are that since May 26, we've seen liquidation of about 110,000 contracts of corn, 30,000 contracts of wheat, 52,000 contracts of soybeans. But that still means we have a sizable net long in corn and beans. More of that probably has to come off the table. I'm Ryan Martin.
4: 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This afternoon, cloudy with a high near 83. A slight chance of showers and thunderstorms is likely. Tonight, mostly cloudy with a low around 63. A chance of showers and thunderstorms is possible. Looking ahead to Sunday, partly sunny with a high near 84. A slight chance of showers and thunderstorms may develop. Currently, it's 76 and partly cloudy. I'm Bill Banks. For your local forecast 24/7, visit WKVI.com.
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9: The Chicago Bears are closer to building a new stadium in Indiana. Jake McDaniel reports.
10: The Chicago Bears Board of Directors voted Thursday to move forward with a stadium development project in Hammond. While the board hasn't figured out the exact site yet, this is the first time the Bears Board has voted on any stadium site. The Bears chairman and CEO say the project will connect Northwest Indiana to Chicago's south side, creating a world-class stadium experience for fans. Jake McDaniel, Network Indiana.
9: And don't forget, tomorrow it's baseball action here on Max 98.3. Our game of the week, Bremen takes on Bluffton. 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
11: ABC News, I'm Mike Dubusky. Pope Leo traveling to Spain for a week-long trip. While there, he's expected to meet with heads of state as well as a group of survivors of sexual assault. This marks the first papal visit to Spain in 15 years. Another closely watched primary election is coming up this Tuesday, with Graham Plattner leading the pack despite a series of controversies, including recent allegations of misconduct towards women. California Democrat Ro Khanna defending Plattner at a campaign event last night and referencing his military service.
12: He understood that those years that he came back were not the best years of his life. He was ashamed of some of the things he said and did. And then he, unlike others, took accountability for it.
11: And the Defense Ministry of Kuwait says today it intercepted 7 missiles launched from Iran as the conflict in the Middle East now enters its 14th week. This is ABC News. Defense Secretary Pete Hegseth is in France right now, marking the 82nd anniversary of D-Day. He spoke at Normandy Beach.
13: 82 years ago today, the survival of Western civilization hung in the balance. Dark forces had swept across Europe. Hitler boasted that his Atlantic Wall was impenetrable. But our enemy made a fatal miscalculation. They underestimated the unbreakable will of the American fighting man.
11: The D-Day invasion was the largest seaborne invasion in history. The New York Knicks are now just 2 wins away from clinching the NBA championship after winning over the San Antonio Spurs last night, 105-104, the final. And FIFA now says fans can bring reusable water bottles to World Cup games set to kick off next week. The reversal comes after the organization faced criticism for the move. I'm Mike Dubusky, ABC News.
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10: He dedicated himself to the nation and the community. This is Network Indiana. I'm Jake McDaniel. Sergeant Nathaniel Thomas was with the Indiana National Guard and the Indianapolis Fire Department, and he died suddenly on Thursday. At the time he died, he was on orders at Fort Bragg, North Carolina. Thomas's peers say he was a trusted brother and a dedicated civilian. Criminal recklessness, pointing a gun, and intimidation are the charges against a 20-year-old man from Indianapolis. Police say Josiah Flowers shot at an SUV Wednesday on I-465 near Allisonville Road on Indy's northeast side. State Police Sergeant John Perrine says people are fed up with things like this.
16: And we're getting more and more people to participate in these investigations, bringing forward crucial evidence to include dash camera footage from their own personal vehicles.
10: Detectives found Flowers' car and arrested Flowers himself on Friday. Indianapolis police said Saturday morning they found a 4-year-old girl after she went missing Friday night. Before the cops declared Nature Demas missing, she was last seen on Stonecrest Court. That's on Indy's east side near North Emerson Avenue. Fighting crime is the goal of an idea that Indianapolis Mayor Joe Hogsett and Carmel Mayor Sue Finkham came up with. Here's John Herrick.
17: On Friday, both Hogsett and Finkham released a joint statement that said they'll co-host a regional mayor's public safety partnership summit. That summit will meet multiple times during the year, but the schedule on when has yet to be decided. Mayors from cities and towns in Johnson, Marion, Morgan, Shelby counties, and more will be asked to bring their police chief to join the discussions. For places that don't have a mayor, the police chief and the most senior civilian leader will get an invite.
10: In Special Olympics, Indiana will welcome thousands of athletes, coaches, and fans to Terre Haute for the 2026 Summer Games. It's hosted on the campuses of Indiana State and Rose-Hulman Institute of Technology. This year's Summer Games are from Friday through Sunday next weekend. This is Network Indiana.
18: 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Some congressmen use it to make millions in the stock market. That's not right. So Senator Todd Young is fighting to end it. Young is pushing to ban Congress from trading stocks, period. And President Trump agrees.
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19: Let's also ensure that members of Congress cannot corruptly profit from using insider information. 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
20: Yesterday, WKVI reported preliminary information about a garage fire that took place in Stark County this week on June 3rd. I'm Becca Shepherd for Stark County Family Dentistry from the WKVI Information Center. Knox Center Township Fire Department Fire Chief Kenny Fost shared additional details with WKVI in regards to the garage fire that took place Wednesday evening.
21: We were dispatched for an attached garage fire in the East 5000 block of 100 North. Upon our arrival, we found that the garage was heavily involved and the fire was moving into the residence part. Our initial attack crew made a quick knockdown that kept it from extending into the actual the living portion of the house. There was extensive fire damage to the garage. However, the majority of the actual living part of the house was mainly smoke, water, and heat damage.
20: Post shared that there were five occupants home at the time of the fire and that all of them made it out safely with no injuries reported during the incident. Other responding agencies to the scene included Hamlet Fire Territory, Bass Lake California Township Fire Department, North Judson Wayne Township Fire Department, the Washington Township Fire Department, and Stark County EMS. Foe stated that he contacted the Indiana State Fire Marshal's office, who sent an investigator to the scene. At this time, the fire is being ruled as accidental. Summer is here and preparations for the Indiana State Fair are underway. If you're looking for a fun way to get involved and give back, consider volunteering at the DNR State Fair Fish and Pond. Volunteer registration for the Fish and Pond is now open, and DNR needs all hands on deck to reel in the next generation of anglers at this popular, hands-on, and free fishing experience for youth ages 5 through 17. Volunteers are needed throughout the entirety of the State Fair, which runs August 7th through 23rd in Indianapolis. Volunteer duties include registering participants, baiting hooks, removing fish from hooks, preparing equipment, and helping guide participants around the pond. Training will be provided by DNR staff before the event. Volunteers also receive free parking and State Fair admission for days worked and a DNR Fish and Pond volunteer t-shirt. There's a link online where you can find out more at WKVI.com. There will be a joint session between the Pulaski County Commissioners and Counselors to take place this upcoming Monday, June 8th. That meeting will be followed by a Pulaski County Council meeting. The joint session is scheduled to begin at 5 p.m. Eastern Time and will take place at the Pulaski County Courthouse, located at 112 East Main Street in Winnemac. During that meeting, counselors and commissioners will discuss the approval and signing of its joint minutes from April 13th, as well as executive minutes from May 6th of this year. Discussion will be held on the Economic Development First Amendment and a part-time office admin for probation. After any other discussion that may come before counselors and commissioners, that meeting will be adjourned. Following that meeting, or at 6 p.m. Eastern Time, the Pulaski County Council will hold a regular meeting. Council members will discuss project support funding with the Community Development Commission and a jail shower architect with the sheriff. There are multiple transfers and additionals listed on the agenda, the list of which can be found online at WKVI.com. Counselors will also discuss EMS longevity and any other business that may come before them before they adjourn the meeting. The public is invited to attend both of these meetings. A press release from the Indiana Department of Transportation states that its contractor, Reith Riley Construction, will close the ramp from US 35 to US 30 eastbound on or after Wednesday, June 10th, and it will remain closed through mid-July. Motorists should seek alternate routes. The official detour will follow U.S. 35, State Road 8, and State Road 39. This ramp closure is to facilitate work on the U.S. 30 resurfacing project between U.S. 35 and Union Road, with alternating lane closures through the end of November. No left turns from U.S. 30 are permitted through the work zone, and motorists crossing or turning onto U.S. 30 should exercise caution. Currently, the eastbound lanes are closed, and westbound lanes are converted to two-way traffic. When approaching U.S. 30 on intersecting roads from the south going northbound, motorists should stop in the median to check for traffic before completing their movement. This project will consist of two phases, with the phase switch planned for mid-August. During phase two, the eastbound lanes will be two-way traffic and westbound will be closed for construction. Ramp closures will occur at the U.S. 30 and U.S. 35 interchange towards the end of each phase of construction due to where the work is occurring. NDOT encourages drivers to allow extra time when traveling through the area and to follow traffic directions carefully. Motorists should slow down, exercise caution, and drive distraction-free through all work zones. A map with the affected area can be found online at WKVI.com. 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
11: 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ABC News, I'm Mike Dabusky. At least seven people are dead in Gaza after an Israeli airstrike hit a tent encampment sheltering displaced people, according to local health officials. Graham Plattner, the Democratic candidate in one of the year's most closely watched Senate races in Maine, is defending his candidacy against a series of scandals, including recent allegations of violence against women. Here's ABC News senior White House correspondent Selena Wang.
12: Graham Plattner is not yet the Democratic nominee, but this does come as he is supposed to be the expected winner. But Maine's Governor Janet Mills is still on the ballot, even though she suspended her campaign back in April. As the scandal swirls around Plattner, she is making clear to Democrats here that they can still vote for her if they want to.
11: Whoever wins on Tuesday will take on Republican Susan Collins in the fall. And Ukraine launched another airstrike on St. Petersburg, Russia today. A major oil depot near the city was also hit. This is ABC News. For the first time in 15 years, the Pope is traveling to Spain. ABC's Marcus Moore is there.
13: Some 2 million people are expected to converge here in Spain to see the Pope. As we arrived here today from Rome, we saw people lining the streets, waving flags, and there are also people gathering on the bridges, really giving you a sense of how much excitement there is and anticipation ahead of this visit.
11: Peter Stafford, the American doctor who had tested positive for Ebola, has now been discharged from the hospital after 3 weeks of care in Berlin. It's been 3 days since there's been a virus detectable by PCR tests. Stafford's wife and 4 kids who had been in quarantine were also discharged, having never developed symptoms of the virus. More than 50 million Americans are on alert for severe storms today across the Great Lakes and parts of the Northeast. Damaging winds, hail, and frequent lightning will be the main threats. I'm Mike Dabusky, ABC News.
23: Man, I love this place. I've been surfing here since I was a kid. Now, seeing my grandson out on the water, it means everything to me. Watching him and taking in the blue waves, the sea breeze, the blurry horizon.
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10: He dedicated himself to the nation and the community. This is Network Indiana. I'm Jake McDaniel. Sergeant Nathaniel Thomas was with the Indiana National Guard and the Indianapolis Fire Department, and he died suddenly on Thursday. At the time he died, he was on orders at Fort Bragg, North Carolina. Thomas's peers say he was a trusted brother and a dedicated civilian. Criminal recklessness, pointing a gun, and intimidation are the charges against a 20-year-old man from Indianapolis. Police say Josiah Flowers shot at an SUV Wednesday on I-465 near Allisonville Road on Indy's northeast side. State Police Sergeant John Perrine says people are fed up with things like this.
14: And we're getting more and more people to participate in these investigations, bringing forward crucial evidence to include dash camera footage from their own personal vehicles.
10: Detectives found Flowers' car and arrested Flowers himself on Friday. Indianapolis police said Saturday morning they found a 4-year-old girl after she went missing Friday night. Before the cops declared Nature Demas missing, she was last seen on Stonecrest Court. That's on Indy's east side near North Emerson Avenue. Fighting crime is the goal of an idea that Indianapolis Mayor Joe Hogsett and Carmel Mayor Sue Finkham came up with. Here's John Herrick.
15: On Friday, both Hogsett and Finkham released a joint statement that said they'll co-host a regional mayor's public safety partnership summit. That summit will meet multiple times during the year, but the schedule on when has yet to be decided. Mayors from cities and towns in Johnson, Marion, Morgan, Shelby counties, and more will be asked to bring their police chief to join the discussions. For places that don't have a mayor, the police chief and the most senior civilian leader will get an invite.
10: In Special Olympics, Indiana will welcome thousands of athletes, coaches, and fans to Terre Haute for the 2026 Summer Games. It's hosted on the campuses of Indiana State and Rose-Hulman Institute of Technology. This year's Summer Games are from Friday through Sunday next weekend. This is Network Indiana.
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18: 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Currently paying a 25-cent positive basis versus the July futures for soybeans delivered through the month of June. Call with questions 574-566-2113. Markets are mixed in very low ambition trade, I guess is what I'm going to call it. This past week has been quite the market lashing overall. The charts are now oversold in most commodities going into the weekend. Do I think we fix that today? No. But does that mean we stop the hemorrhaging just a little bit? Potentially. No bottoms yet in these Board of Trade markets. Estimates are that since May 26, we've seen liquidation of about 110,000 contracts of corn, 30,000 contracts of wheat, 52,000 contracts of soybeans. But That still means we have a sizable net long in corn and beans. More of that probably has to come off the table.
1: 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This afternoon, cloudy with a high near 83. A slight chance of showers and thunderstorms is likely. Tonight, mostly cloudy with a low around 63. A chance of showers and thunderstorms is possible. Looking ahead to Sunday, partly sunny with a high near 84. A slight chance of showers and thunderstorms may develop. Currently, it's 76 and partly cloudy. I'm Bill Banks. For your local forecast 24/7, visit WKVI.com.
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20: This is a Bloomberg Money Minute. U.S. job growth topped all forecasts in May, and the unemployment rate held steady at 4.3%. Non-farm payrolls increased 172,000 last month, and hiring in March and April was stronger than previously reported. The figures boosted bets that the Fed will consider an interest rate hike this year in order to contain inflation, and that sent stocks tumbling. The Dow fell 695 points, the Nasdaq plunged 1,122, the S&P lost 201. Meanwhile, Bitcoin fell below $60,000 today for the first time since October 2024, extending its reversal from market darling after the re-election of Donald Trump to a casualty of a rapidly changing speculative landscape. The largest cryptocurrency slumped as much as 6%. Bitcoin has lost more than half its value since reaching a peak above $126,000 in October last year and is now worth less than it was when crypto-friendly Trump retook the White House. Erica Herskowitz, Bloomberg Radio.
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3: Hoosier Ag Today's founder, Gary Troy, was recently honored with a Farm Broadcaster of the Year Award from our National Association of Farm Broadcasting. A big Texas hats off to you, Gary. Speaking for my fellow farm broadcasters, the 65 Indiana radio stations that have aired Gary's Indiana reports, many for the last 3 decades, and thousands of Hoosier farmers and rural listeners. Congratulations, Gary, on a job well done.
4: A newly formed organization is working to give Indiana's growing spray drone industry a stronger voice. This is Hoosier Ag Today. I'm Greg Allen. The Indiana Spray Drone Association was created to help ensure aerial application by drone grows safely, professionally, and responsibly across the state. According to Nick Grott, president of the Indiana Spray Drone Association.
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4: 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I'm Greg Allen.
6: I'm Ryan Martin on Hoosier Ag Today with Midday Market and Weather Analysis, brought to you by Louis Dreyfus in Claypool. Currently paying a 25-cent positive basis versus the July futures for soybeans delivered through the month of June. 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
18: Markets are mixed in very low ambition trade, I guess is what I'm going to call it. This past week has been quite the market lashing overall. The charts are now oversold in most commodities going into the weekend. Do I think we fix that today? No. But does that mean we stop the hemorrhaging just a little bit? Potentially. No bottoms yet in these Board of Trade markets. Estimates are that since May 26, we've seen liquidation of about 110,000 contracts of corn, 30,000 contracts of wheat, 52,000 contracts of soybeans. But that still means we have a sizable net long in corn and beans. More of that probably has to come off the table. I'm Ryan Martin.
1: 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This afternoon, cloudy with a high near 83. A slight chance of showers and thunderstorms is likely. Tonight, mostly cloudy with a low around 63. A chance of showers and thunderstorms is possible. Looking ahead to Sunday, partly sunny with a high near 84. A slight chance of showers and thunderstorms may develop. Currently, it's 76 and partly cloudy. I'm Bill Banks. For your local forecast 24/7, visit WKVI.com.
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7: Sports. I'm Kurt Darling. The Indiana Fever got off to a good start in Commissioner's Cup action last night. They beat the Atlanta Dream 83-71 thanks to 25 points from Kelsey Mitchell, head coach Stephanie Wright.
8: She continued to get after it on the defensive end. I thought she had one of those special heater moments that Kelsey Mitchell can have, and it was fun to watch.
7: The Fever are back above 500 as they face New York tomorrow night. Colts tight end Tyler Graham was the team's most targeted receiver last year. He talked about how that came to pass with the media this week during OTAs.
9: Well, it's not what I was looking at or focused

3 days this week as they look towards mandatory minicamp on June 9th. Practice begins today for the Dominator 500 at the Worldwide Technology Raceway outside St. Louis. Kyle Kirkwood won the race last year, and he's currently chasing IndyCar champion Alex Bleuler in the points standings. Green flag drops at 9 Eastern on Sunday. The Cubs

0: the A's 7-6. The Cubs will look to make it a strike as they'll face the Giants tonight at Wrigley. Elsewhere, the Milwaukee Brewers lost to the Giants 12-9 in an offensive slugfest last night. Looking ahead to matchups tonight, the Cincinnati Reds will be hosting the St. Louis Cardinals in a big NL Central matchup. The White Sox are on the road to face the Phillies. Network Indiana Sports, I'm Kirk Darling.
1: Iran's foreign ministry tells Reuters repeated ceasefire violations show the U.S. has no intention of reducing tensions. This, as President Trump tells NBC, Iran hasn't made a deal yet because it's proud.
2: There are things they never thought they'd be doing that they're going to have to do. They've got no choice. And it takes a little while. You know, you're talking about 47 years of getting away with whatever they wanted.
1: The U.S. military says it intercepted a number of Iranian drones on Friday, thanking his supporters.
3: Since the beginning, Maine, you had my back.
1: Democratic Senate candidate Graham Plattner faces mounting controversies in Maine as he tries to unseat veteran Republican Susan Collins. 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
6: He dedicated himself to the nation and the community. This is Network Indiana. I'm Jake McDaniel. Sergeant Nathaniel Thomas was with the Indiana National Guard and the Indianapolis Fire Department, and he died suddenly on Thursday. At the time he died, he was on orders at Fort Bragg, North Carolina. Thomas's peers say he was a trusted brother and a dedicated civilian. Criminal recklessness, pointing a gun, and intimidation are the charges against a 20-year-old man from Indianapolis. Police say Josiah Flowers shot at an SUV Wednesday on I-465 near Allisonville Road on Indy's northeast side. State Police Sergeant John Perrine says people are fed up with things like this.
7: And we're getting more and more people to participate in these investigations, bringing forward crucial evidence to include dash camera footage from their own personal vehicles.
6: Detectives found Flowers' car and arrested Flowers himself on Friday. Indianapolis police said Saturday morning they found a 4-year-old girl after she went missing Friday night. Before the cops declared Nature Demas missing, she was last seen on Stonecrest Court. That's on Indy's east side near North Emerson Avenue. Fighting crime is the goal of an idea that Indianapolis Mayor Joe Hogsett and Carmel Mayor Sue Finkham came up with. Here's John Herrick.
8: On Friday, both Hogsett and Finkham released a joint statement that said they'll co-host a regional mayor's public safety partnership summit. That summit will meet multiple times during the year, but the schedule on when has yet to be decided. Mayors from cities and towns in Johnson, Marion, Morgan, Shelby counties, and more will be asked to bring their police chief to join the discussions. For places that don't have a mayor, the police chief and the most senior civilian leader will get an invite.
6: In Special Olympics, Indiana will welcome thousands of athletes, coaches, and fans to Terre Haute for the 2026 Summer Games. It's hosted on the campuses of Indiana State and Rose-Hulman Institute of Technology. This year's Summer Games are from Friday through Sunday next weekend. This is Network Indiana.
9: 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Some congressmen use it to make millions in the stock market. That's not right. So Senator Todd Young is fighting to end it. Young is pushing to ban Congress from trading stocks, period. And President Trump agrees.
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10: Let's also ensure that members of Congress cannot corruptly profit from using insider information. 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
11: I'm Ryan Martin on Hoosier Ag Today with Midday Market and Weather Analysis, brought to you by Louis Dreyfus in Claypool. Currently paying a 25-cent positive basis versus the July futures for soybeans delivered through the month of June. Call with questions 574-566-2113. Markets are mixed in very low ambition trade, I guess is what I'm going to call it. This past week has been quite the market lashing overall. The charts are now oversold in most commodities going into the weekend. Do I think we fix that today? No. But does that mean we stop the hemorrhaging just a little bit? Potentially. No bottoms yet in these Board of Trade markets. Estimates are that since May 26, we've seen liquidation of about 110,000 contracts of corn, 30,000 contracts of wheat, 52,000 contracts of soybeans. But that still means we have a sizable net long in corn and beans. More of that probably has to come off the table.
12: 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This afternoon, cloudy with a high near 83. A slight chance of showers and thunderstorms is likely. Tonight, mostly cloudy with a low around 63. A chance of showers and thunderstorms is possible. Looking ahead to Sunday, partly sunny with a high near 84. A slight chance of showers and thunderstorms may develop. Currently, it's 76 and partly cloudy. I'm Bill Banks. For your local forecast 24/7, visit WKVI.com.
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17: This is a Bloomberg Money Minute. U.S. job growth topped all forecasts in May, and the unemployment rate held steady at 4.3%. Non-farm payrolls increased 172,000 last month, and hiring in March and April was stronger than previously reported. The figures boosted bets that the Fed will consider an interest rate hike this year in order to contain inflation, and that sent stocks tumbling. The Dow fell 695 points. The Nasdaq plunged 1,122. The S&P lost 201. Meanwhile, Bitcoin fell below $60,000 today for the first time since October 2024, extending its reversal from market darling after the re-election of Donald Trump to a casualty of a rapidly changing speculative landscape. The largest cryptocurrency slumped as much as 6%. Bitcoin has lost more than half its value since reaching a peak above $126,000 in October last year and is now worth less than it was when crypto-friendly Trump retook the White House. Erica Herskowitz, Bloomberg Radio.
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25: A newly formed organization is working to give Indiana's growing spray drone industry a stronger voice. 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I'm Greg Allen. The Indiana Spray Drone Association was created to help ensure aerial application by drone grows safely, professionally, and responsibly across the state. According to Nick Grott, president of the Indiana Spray Drone Association.
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11: Markets are mixed in very low ambition trade, I guess is what I'm going to call it. This past week has been quite the market lashing.

0: high near 83. A slight chance of showers and thunderstorms is likely. Tonight, mostly cloudy with a low around 63. A chance of showers and thunderstorms is possible. Looking ahead to Sunday, partly sunny with a high near 84. A slight chance of showers and thunderstorms may develop. Currently, it's 76 and partly cloudy. I'm Bill Banks. For your local forecast 24/7, visit WKVI.com.
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5: The Chicago Bears are closer to building a new stadium in Indiana. Jake McDaniel reports.
6: The Chicago Bears Board of Directors voted Thursday to move forward with a stadium development project in Hammond. While the board hasn't figured out the exact site yet, this is the first time the Bears Board has voted on any stadium site. The Bears chairman and CEO say the project will connect Northwest Indiana to Chicago's South Side, creating a world-class stadium experience for fans. Jake McDaniel, Network Indiana.
5: And don't forget, tomorrow it's baseball action here on Max 98.3. Our game of the week, Bremen takes on Bluffton. 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
7: News. I'm Mike Dabusky. At least seven people are dead in Gaza after an Israeli airstrike hit a tent encampment sheltering displaced people, according to local health officials. Graham Plattner, the Democratic candidate in one of the year's most closely watched Senate races in Maine, is defending his candidacy against a series of scandals, including recent allegations of violence against women. Here's ABC News senior White House correspondent Selena Wang.
8: Graham Plattner is not yet the Democratic nominee, but this does come as he is supposed to be the expected winner. But Maine's Governor Janet Mills is still on the ballot, even though she suspended her campaign back in April. As the scandal swirls around Plattner, she is making clear to Democrats here that they can still vote for her if they want to.
7: Whoever wins on Tuesday will take on Republican Susan Collins in the fall. And Ukraine launched another airstrike on St. Petersburg, Russia today. A major oil depot near the city was also hit. This is ABC News. For the first time in 15 years, the Pope is traveling to Spain. ABC's Marcus Moore is there.
9: Some 2 million people are expected to converge here in Spain to see the Pope. As we arrived here today from Rome, we saw people lining the streets, waving flags, and there are also people gathering on the bridges, really giving you a sense of how much excitement there is and anticipation ahead of this visit.
7: Peter Stafford, the American doctor who had tested positive for Ebola, has now been discharged from the hospital after 3 weeks of care in Berlin. It's been 3 days since there's been a virus detectable by PCR tests. Stafford's wife and 4 kids who had been in quarantine were also discharged, having never developed symptoms of the virus. More than 50 million Americans are on alert for severe storms today across the Great Lakes and parts of the Northeast. Damaging winds, hail, and frequent lightning will be the main threats. I'm Mike Dabusky, ABC News.
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2: He dedicated himself to the nation and the community. This is Network Indiana. I'm Jake McDaniel. Sergeant Nathaniel Thomas was with the Indiana National Guard and the Indianapolis Fire Department, and he died suddenly on Thursday. At the time he died, he was on orders at Fort Bragg, North Carolina. Thomas's peers say he was a trusted brother and a dedicated civilian. Criminal recklessness, pointing a gun, and intimidation are the charges against a 20-year-old man from Indianapolis. Police say Josiah Flowers shot at an SUV Wednesday on I-465 near Allisonville Road on Indy's northeast side. State Police Sergeant John Perrine says people are fed up with things like this.
3: And we're getting more and more people to participate in these investigations, bringing forward crucial evidence to include dash camera footage from their own personal vehicles.
2: Detectives found Flowers' car and arrested Flowers himself on Friday. Indianapolis police said Saturday morning they found a 4-year-old girl after she went missing Friday night. Before the cops declared Nature Demas missing, she was last seen on Stonecrest Court. That's on Indy's east side near North Emerson Avenue. Fighting crime is the goal of an idea that Indianapolis Mayor Joe Hogsett and Carmel Mayor Sue Finkham came up with. Here's John Herrick.
4: On Friday, both Hogsett and Finkham released a joint statement that said they'll co-host a regional mayor's public safety partnership summit. That summit will meet multiple times during the year, but the schedule on when has yet to be decided. Mayors from cities and towns in Johnson, Marion, Morgan, Shelby counties, and more will be asked to bring their police chief to join the discussions. For places that don't have a mayor, the police chief and the most senior civilian leader will get an invite.
2: In Special Olympics, Indiana will welcome thousands of athletes, coaches, and fans to Terre Haute for the 2026 Summer Games. It's hosted on the campuses of Indiana State and Rose-Hulman Institute of Technology. This year's Summer Games are from Friday through Sunday next weekend. This is Network Indiana.
5: 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So Senator Todd Young is fighting to end it. 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And President Trump agrees.
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7: 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Currently paying a 25-cent positive basis versus the July futures for soybeans delivered through the month of June. Call with questions 574-566-2113. Markets are mixed in very low ambition trade, I guess is what I'm going to call it. This past week has been quite the market lashing overall. The charts are now oversold in most commodities going into the weekend. Do I think we fix that today? No. But does that mean we stop the hemorrhaging just a little bit? Potentially. No bottoms yet in these Board of Trade markets. Estimates are that since May 26, we've seen liquidation of about 110,000 contracts of corn, 30,000 contracts of wheat, 52,000 contracts of soybeans. But that still means we have a sizable net long in corn and beans. More of that probably has to come off the table. I'm Ryan.
8: 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This afternoon, cloudy with a high near 83. A slight chance of showers and thunderstorms is likely. Tonight, mostly cloudy with a low around 63. A chance of showers and thunderstorms is possible. Looking ahead to Sunday, partly sunny with a high near 84. A slight chance of showers and thunderstorms may develop. Currently, it's 76 and partly cloudy. I'm Bill Banks. For your local forecast 24/7, visit WKVI.com.
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11: This is a Bloomberg Money Minute. U.S. job growth topped all forecasts in May, and the unemployment rate held steady at 4.3%. Non-farm payrolls increased 172,000 last month, and hiring in March and April was stronger than previously reported. The figures boosted bets that the Fed will consider an interest rate hike this year in order to contain inflation, and that sent stocks tumbling. The Dow fell 695 points, the Nasdaq plunged 1,122, the S&P lost 201. Meanwhile, Bitcoin fell below $60,000 today for the first time since October 2024, extending its reversal from market darling after the re-election of Donald Trump to a casualty of a rapidly changing speculative landscape. The largest cryptocurrency slumped as much as 6%. Bitcoin has lost more than half its value since reaching a peak above $126,000 in October last year and is now worth less than it was when crypto-friendly Trump retook the White House. Erica Herskowitz, Bloomberg Radio.
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9: I'm Ryan Martin on Hoosier Ag Today with Midday Market and Weather Analysis, brought to you by Louis Dreyfus in Claypool. Currently paying a 25-cent positive basis versus the July futures for soybeans delivered through the month of June. Call with questions 574-566-2113. Markets are mixed in very low ambition trade, I guess is what I'm going to call it. This past week has been quite the market lashing overall. The charts are now oversold in most commodities going into the weekend. Do I think we fix that today? No. But does that mean we stop the hemorrhaging just a little bit? Potentially. No bottoms yet in these Board of Trade markets. Estimates are that since May 26, we've seen liquidation of about 110,000 contracts of corn, 30,000 contracts of wheat, 52,000 contracts of soybeans. But that still means we have a sizable net long in corn and beans. More of that probably has to come off the table. I'm Ryan Mark.
10: 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This afternoon, cloudy with a high near 83. A slight chance of showers and thunderstorms is likely. Tonight, mostly cloudy with a low around 63. A chance of showers and thunderstorms is possible. Looking ahead to Sunday, partly sunny with a high near 84. A slight chance of showers and thunderstorms may develop. Currently, it's 76 and partly cloudy. I'm Bill Banks. For your local forecast 24/7, visit WKVI.com.
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15: AP News for Friday, June 5th. I'm Ben Thomas. U.S. Central Command says it shot down four Iranian drones launched toward the Strait of Hormuz Friday and then struck some of the Islamic Republic's coastal surveillance radar sites. Military is enforcing a blockade on Iranian ports. And President Trump tells farmers in Wisconsin,
16: this was going to be a very capable country that was going to have a massive nuclear presence, and we weren't going to let that happen. Nobody wanted that to happen. And we've largely finished that, you'll see.
15: Lebanon's president and prime minister are criticizing Iran for rejecting their latest ceasefire deal with Israel. They say Tehran should not be using Lebanon as a bargaining chip in its talks with Washington. Meanwhile, the Israeli military struck southern Lebanon again Friday, killing 9 people in 6 locations. In California, Democrat Javier Becerra has advanced to the general election for governor, but who will face remains unclear. Top rivals are Republican Steve Hilton and Democrat Tom Steyer. Meanwhile, Jennifer King reports.
17: The assistant U.S. attorney for Los Angeles, Bill Asaley, says his office has opened multiple election fraud investigations and sent a prosecutor to Los Angeles County's vote counting center. A spokesman for the county's registrar said an assistant U.S. attorney was given an overview of the public observation program and participated in a walkthrough of the ballot processing operations, something he described as routine. The developments came as President Trump repeated claims of mass fraud over the drawn-out vote count from California's Tuesday primary. Also on Friday, Steve Hilton, the leading Republican candidate for governor, called for an overhaul in state election laws to limit mail ballots to those who request them and called for an election day deadline rather than California's current system where mail-in ballots get a 7-day grace period as long as they're postmarked by the final day of voting. I'm Jennifer King.
15: And the government's May jobs report shows employers added 172,000 while the unemployment rate stayed at a low 4.3%. This is AP News. Train spotting at 30.
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19: A movie about four heroin addicts in 1980s Scotland is celebrating its 30th anniversary with a 4K digital re-release starting this week. Lead actor Ewan McGregor told the AP he believes that it was probably the most important piece of work that he was involved in.
20: I was young and cocksure and arrogant, and I thought, you know, we can take on the world. We're going to take on the world. We're just going to do this forever.
19: Director Danny Boyle remembers that any drug movie tends to attract a certain amount of attention.
21: There was certainly a reservation or a hostility to it here.
19: Boyle hopes audiences will revisit or discover Trainspotting in theaters. I'm Haya Pinjwani.
15: The latest through the weekend at APnews.com. I'm Ben Thomas. Thanks for listening.
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27: He dedicated himself to the nation and the community. This is Network Indiana. I'm Jake McDaniel. Sergeant Nathaniel Thomas was with the Indiana National Guard and the Indianapolis Fire Department, and he died suddenly on Thursday. At the time he died, he was on orders at Fort Bragg, North Carolina. Thomas's peers say he was a trusted brother and a dedicated civilian. Criminal recklessness, pointing a gun, and intimidation are the charges against a 20-year-old man from Indianapolis. Police say Josiah Flowers shot at an SUV Wednesday on I-465 near Allisonville Road on Indy's northeast side. State Police Sergeant John Perrine says people are fed up with things like this.
28: And we're getting more and more people to participate in these investigations, bringing forward crucial evidence to include
0: dash camera footage from their own personal vehicles.
27: Detectives found Flowers' car and arrested Flowers himself on Friday. Indianapolis police said Saturday morning they found a 4-year-old girl after she went missing Friday night. Before the cops declared Nature Demas missing, she was last seen on Stonecrest Court. That's on Indy's east side near North Emerson Avenue. Fighting crime is the goal of an idea that Indianapolis Mayor Joe Hogsett and Carmel Mayor Sue Finkham came up with. Here's John Herrick.
1: On Friday, both Hogsett and Finkham released a joint statement that said they'll co-host a regional mayor's public safety partnership summit. That summit will meet multiple times during the year, but the schedule on when has yet to be decided. Mayors from cities and towns in Johnson, Marion, Morgan, Shelby counties, and more will be asked to bring their police chief to join the discussions. For places that don't have a mayor, the police chief and the most senior civilian leader will get an invite.
27: In Special Olympics, Indiana will welcome thousands of athletes, coaches, and fans to Terre Haute for the 2026 Summer Games. It's hosted on the campuses of Indiana State and Rose-Hulman Institute of Technology. This year's Summer Games are from Friday through Sunday next weekend. This is Network Indiana.
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8: ABC News, I'm Mike.
7: Mike Tabusky. Israeli Defense Forces now say they killed a terrorist cell commander in the military wing of Hamas overnight in Gaza City. That strike in total killed at least 7 people, according to local health officials. Democrat Graham Plattner continues to lead the pack of Democrats ahead of Tuesday's primary elections in Maine, despite a troubling report this week about his behavior towards women.
8: The New York Times reporting several of Plattner's ex-girlfriends describe, quote, unsettling behavior. One claiming Plattner regularly grabbed her by the shoulders, sometimes hard enough to leave marks, and on one occasion yanked her out of a cab by her wrist. She says during one argument, Plattner twisted her arm behind her back, shoved her into a bedroom, and held the door closed from the other side so she couldn't get out. Plattner fiercely denies any violence, but admits to mistakes in his past.
7: ABC's Selena Wang. California elections officials, meanwhile, still counting the votes from primaries this Tuesday. This is ABC News. Justice Department attorneys making their arguments to an appeals court on Friday in favor of President Trump's White House ballroom project.
9: This was an extraordinary hearing. At one point, a lawyer for the Trump administration making assertions so bold, there were audible gasps in the courtroom. One of the judges called the Trump administration's approach move fast and break things. That same judge posing the hypothetical, if the government decided to move very quickly and bulldoze the Statue of Liberty, if the government moved too fast, nothing can be done. The DOJ lawyer responded, yes.
7: ABC's Alex Preche. Some changes are coming to how the Pentagon categorizes religions in the armed services, significantly scaling down that list from 200 to 31. Meanwhile, Defense Secretary Pete Hegseth is in France today, addressing crowds at Normandy Beach. Today marks 82 years since the D-Day invasion there. I'm Mike Dabusky, ABC News.
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27: He dedicated himself to the nation and the community. This is Network Indiana. I'm Jake McDaniel. Sergeant Nathaniel Thomas was with the Indiana National Guard and the Indianapolis Fire Department, and he died suddenly on Thursday. At the time he died, he was on orders at Fort Bragg, North Carolina. Thomas's peers say he was a trusted brother and a dedicated civilian. Criminal recklessness, pointing a gun, and intimidation are the charges against a 20-year-old man from Indianapolis. Police say Josiah Flowers shot at an SUV Wednesday on I-465 near Allisonville Road on Indy's northeast side. State Police Sergeant John Perrine says people are fed up with things like this.
0: And we're getting more and more people to participate in these investigations, bringing forward crucial evidence to include dash camera footage from their own personal vehicles.
27: Detectives found Flowers' car and arrested Flowers himself on Friday. Indianapolis police said Saturday morning they found a 4-year-old girl after she went missing Friday night. Before the cops declared Nature Demas missing, she was last seen on Stonecrest Court. That's on Indy's east side near North Emerson Avenue. Fighting crime is the goal of an idea that Indianapolis Mayor Joe Hogsett and Carmel Mayor Sue Finkham came up with. Here's John Herrick.
1: On Friday, both Hogsett and Finkham released a joint statement that said they'll co-host a regional mayor's public safety partnership summit. That summit will meet multiple times during the year, but the schedule on when has yet to be decided. Mayors from cities and towns in Johnson, Marion, Morgan, Shelby counties, and more will be asked to bring their police chief to join the discussions. For places that don't have a mayor, the police chief and the most senior civilian leader will get an invite.
27: In Special Olympics, Indiana will welcome thousands thousands of athletes, coaches, and fans to Terre Haute for the 2026 Summer Games. It's hosted on the campuses of Indiana State and Rose-Hulman Institute of Technology. This year's Summer Games are from Friday through Sunday next weekend. This is Network Indiana.
2: Congress has access to all kinds of insider information. Some congressmen use it to make millions in the stock market. That's not right. So Senator Todd Young is fighting to end it. Young is pushing to ban Congress from trading stocks, period. And President Trump agrees.
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15: 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This afternoon, cloudy with a high near 83. A slight chance of showers and thunderstorms is likely. Tonight, mostly cloudy with a low around 63. A chance of showers and thunderstorms is possible. Looking ahead to Sunday, partly sunny with a high near 84. A slight chance of showers and thunderstorms may develop. Currently, it's 76 and partly cloudy. I'm Bill Banks. 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
19: This is a Bloomberg Money Minute. U.S. job growth topped all forecasts in May, and the unemployment rate held steady at 4.3%. Non-farm payrolls increased 172,000 last month, and hiring in March and April was stronger than previously reported. The figures boosted bets that the Fed will consider an interest rate hike this year in order to contain inflation, and that sent stocks tumbling. The Dow fell 695 points, the Nasdaq plunged 1,122, the S&P lost 201. Meanwhile, Bitcoin fell below $60,000 today for the first time since October 2024, extending its reversal from market darling after the re-election of Donald Trump to a casualty of a rapidly changing speculative landscape. The largest cryptocurrency slumped as much as 6%. Bitcoin has lost more than half its value since reaching a peak above $126,000 in October last year and is now worth less than it was when crypto-friendly Trump retook the White House. Erica Herskowitz, Bloomberg Radio.
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24: From the Tri-County Weather Center, I'm Bill Banks on All News 1520 WKVI. 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This afternoon, cloudy with a high near 83. A slight chance of showers and thunderstorms is likely. Tonight, mostly cloudy with a low around 63. A chance of showers and thunderstorms is possible. Looking ahead to Sunday, partly sunny with a high near 84. A slight chance of showers and thunderstorms may develop. Currently, it's 76 and partly cloudy. I'm Bill Banks. For your local forecast 24/7, visit WKVI.com.
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26: Network Collegiate Sports, I'm Kurt Durling. The Indiana Fever got off to a good start in Commissioner's Cup action last night. They beat the Atlanta Dream 83-71 thanks to 25 points from Kelsey Mitchell, head coach Stephanie Wright.
28: She continued to get after it on the defensive end. I thought she had one of those special mega moments that Kelsey Mitchell can only have, and it was fun to watch.
26: The Fever are back above 500 as they face New York tomorrow night. Colts tight end Tyler Ray was the team's most targeted receiver last year. He talked about how that came to pass with the media this week during OTAs.
29: Well, I thought, what I was looking at, if I'm going

mandatory minicamp on June 9th. Practice begins today for the Dominator 500 at the Worldwide Technology Raceway outside St. Louis. Kyle Kirkwood won the race last year, and he's currently chasing IndyCar champion Alex Palou in the point standings. Green flag drops at 9 Eastern on Sunday. The Cubs

0: walking off later on to beat the A's 7-6. The Cubs will look to make it a strike as they face the Giants tonight at Wrigley. Elsewhere, the Milwaukee Brewers lost to the Giants 12-9 in an offensive slugfest last night. Looking ahead to matchups tonight, the Cincinnati Reds will be hosting the St. Louis Cardinals in a big NL Central matchup. The White Sox are on the road to face the Phillies. Network Indiana Sports, I'm Kirk Darling.
1: So, Iran's foreign ministry tells Reuters repeated ceasefire violations show the U.S. has no intention of reducing tensions. This, as President Trump tells NBC, Iran hasn't made a deal yet because it's proud.
2: There are things they never thought they'd be doing that they're going to have to do. They've got no choice. And it takes a little while. You know, you're talking about 47 years of getting away with whatever they wanted.
1: The U.S. military says it intercepted a number of Iranian drones on Friday, thanking his supporters.
3: Since the beginning, Maine, you had my back.
1: Democratic Senate candidate Graham Plattner faces mounting controversies in Maine as he tries to unseat veteran Republican Susan Collins. 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
6: He dedicated himself to the nation and the community. This is Network Indiana. I'm Jake McDaniel. Sergeant Nathaniel Thomas was with the Indiana National Guard and the Indianapolis Fire Department, and he died suddenly on Thursday. At the time he died, he was on orders at Fort Bragg, North Carolina. Thomas's peers say he was a trusted brother and a dedicated civilian. Criminal recklessness, pointing a gun, and intimidation are the charges against a 20-year-old man from Indianapolis. Police say Josiah Flowers shot at an SUV Wednesday on I-465 near Allisonville Road on Indy's northeast side. State Police Sergeant John Perrine says people are fed up with things like this.
7: And we're getting more and more people to participate in these investigations, bringing forward crucial evidence to include dash camera footage from their own personal vehicles.
6: Detectives found Flowers' car and arrested Flowers himself on Friday. Indianapolis police said Saturday morning they found a 4-year-old girl after she went missing Friday night. Before the cops declared Nature Demas missing, she was last seen on Stonecrest Court. That's on Indy's east side near North Emerson Avenue. Fighting crime is the goal of an idea that Indianapolis Mayor Joe Hogsett and Carmel Mayor Sue Finkham came up with. Here's John Herrick.
8: On Friday, both Hogsett and Finkham released a joint statement that said they'll co-host a regional mayor's public safety partnership summit. That summit will meet multiple times during the year, but the schedule on when has yet to be decided. Mayors from cities and towns in Johnson, Marion, Morgan, Shelby counties, and more will be asked to bring their police chief to join the discussions. For places that don't have a mayor, the police chief and the most senior civilian leader will get an invite.
6: In Special Olympics, Indiana will welcome thousands of athletes, coaches, and fans to Terre Haute for the 2026 Summer Games. It's hosted on the campuses of Indiana State and Rose-Hulman Institute of Technology. This year's Summer Games are from Friday through Sunday next weekend. This is Network Indiana.
9: 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So Senator Todd Young is fighting to end it. Young is pushing to ban Congress from trading stocks, period. And President Trump agrees.
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10: 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This afternoon, cloudy with a high near 83. A slight chance of showers and thunderstorms is likely. Tonight, mostly cloudy with a low around 63. A chance of showers and thunderstorms is possible. Looking ahead to Sunday, partly sunny with a high near 84. A slight chance of showers and thunderstorms may develop. Currently, it's 76 and partly cloudy. I'm Bill Banks. 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
1: This is a Bloomberg Money Minute. U.S. job growth topped all forecasts in May, and the unemployment rate held steady at 4.3%. Non-farm payrolls increased 172,000 last month, and hiring in March and April was stronger than previously reported. The figures boosted bets that the Fed will consider an interest rate hike this year in order to contain inflation, and that sent stocks tumbling. The Dow fell 695 points, the Nasdaq plunged 1,122, the S&P lost 201. Meanwhile, Bitcoin fell below $60,000 today for the first time since October 2024, extending its reversal from market darling after the re-election of Donald Trump to a casualty of a rapidly changing speculative landscape. The largest cryptocurrency slumped as much as 6%. Bitcoin has lost more than half its value since reaching a peak above $126,000 in October last year and is now worth less than it was when crypto-friendly Trump retook the White House. Erica Herskowitz, Bloomberg Radio.
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10: 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This afternoon, mostly sunny with a high near 83. A chance of showers and thunderstorms. Tonight, partly cloudy with a low around 63. A chance of showers and thunderstorms. Looking ahead to Sunday, partly sunny with a high near 84. A slight chance of showers and thunderstorms. Currently, it's 83 and partly cloudy. I'm Bill Banks. For your local forecast 24/7, visit WKVI.com.
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26: The Chicago Bears are closer to building a new stadium in Indiana. Jake McDaniel reports.
27: The Chicago Bears Board of Directors voted Thursday to move forward with a stadium development project in Hammond. While the board hasn't figured out the exact site yet, this is the first time the Bears Board has voted on any stadium site. The Bears chairman and CEO say the project will connect Northwest Indiana to Chicago's South Side, creating a world-class stadium experience for fans. Jake McDaniel, Network Indiana.
26: And don't forget, tomorrow it's baseball action here on Max 98.3. Our game of the week, Bremen takes on Bluffton. 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
28: ABC News, I'm Mike Dabusky. Israeli Defense Forces now say they killed a terrorist cell commander in the military wing of Hamas overnight in Gaza City. That strike in total killed at least 7 people, according to local health officials. Democrat Graham Plattner continues to lead the pack of Democrats ahead of Tuesday's primary elections in Maine, despite a troubling report this week about his behavior towards women.
29: The New York Times reporting several of Plattner's ex-girlfriends describe, quote, unsettling behavior. One claiming Plattner regularly grabbed her by the shoulders, sometimes hard enough to leave marks, and on one occasion yanked her out of a cab by her wrist. She says during one argument, Plattner twisted her arm behind her back, shoved her into a bedroom, and held the door closed from the other side so she couldn't get out. Plattner fiercely denies any violence, but admits to mistakes in his past.
28: ABC's Selena Wang. California elections officials, meanwhile, still counting the votes from primaries this Tuesday. This is ABC News. Justice Department attorneys making their arguments to an appeals court on Friday in favor of President Trump's White House ballroom project.
0: This was an extraordinary hearing. At one point, a lawyer for the Trump administration making assertions so bold, there were audible gasps in the courtroom. One of the judges called the Trump administration's approach move fast and break things. That same judge posing the hypothetical, if the government decided to move very quickly and bulldoze the Statue of Liberty, if the government moved too fast, nothing can be done. The DOJ lawyer responded, yes.
28: ABC's Alex Preche. Some changes are coming to how the Pentagon categorizes religions in the armed services, significantly scaling down that list from 200 to 31. Meanwhile, Defense Secretary Pete Hegseth is in France today, addressing crowds at Normandy Beach. Today marks 82 years since the D-Day invasion there. I'm Mike Dabosky, ABC News.
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27: He dedicated himself to the nation and the community. This is Network Indiana. I'm Jake McDaniel. Sergeant Nathaniel Thomas was with the Indiana National Guard and the Indianapolis Fire Department, and he died suddenly on Thursday. At the time he died, he was on orders at Fort Bragg, North Carolina. Thomas's peers say he was a trusted brother and a dedicated civilian. Criminal recklessness, pointing a gun, and intimidation are the charges against a 20-year-old man from Indianapolis. Police say Josiah Flowers shot at an SUV Wednesday on I-465 near Allisonville Road on Indy's northeast side. State Police Sergeant John Perrine says people are fed up with things like this.
4: We're getting more and more people to participate in these investigations, bringing forward crucial evidence to include dash camera footage from their own personal vehicles.
27: Detectives found Flowers' car and arrested Flowers himself on Friday. Indianapolis police said Saturday morning they found a 4-year-old girl after she went missing Friday night. Before the cops declared Nature Demas missing, she was last seen on Stonecrest Court. That's on Indy's east side near North Emerson Avenue.

0: for the 2026 Summer Games. It's hosted on the campuses of Indiana State and Rose-Hulman Institute of Technology. This year's Summer Games are from Friday through Sunday next weekend. This is Network Indiana.
1: 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Some congressmen use it to make millions in the stock market. That's not right. So Senator Todd Young is fighting to end it. Young is pushing to ban Congress from trading stocks, period. And President Trump agrees.
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1: 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And together, let's tell Congress.
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3: 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This afternoon, mostly sunny with a high near 83. A chance of showers and thunderstorms. Tonight, partly cloudy with a low around 63. A chance of showers and thunderstorms. Looking ahead to Sunday, partly sunny with a high near 84. A slight chance of showers and thunderstorms. Currently, it's 83 and partly cloudy. I'm Bill Banks. 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
9: This is a Bloomberg Money Minute. U.S. job growth topped all forecasts in May, and the unemployment rate held steady at 4.3%. Non-farm payrolls increased 172,000 last month, and hiring in March and April was stronger than previously reported. The figures boosted bets that the Fed will consider an interest rate hike this year in order to contain inflation, and that sent stocks tumbling. The Dow fell 695 points, the Nasdaq plunged 1,122, the S&P lost 201. Meanwhile, Bitcoin fell below $60,000 today for the first time since October 2024, extending its reversal from market darling after the re-election of Donald Trump to a casualty of a rapidly changing speculative landscape. The largest cryptocurrency slumped as much as 6%. Bitcoin has lost more than half its value since reaching a peak above $126,000 in October last year and is now worth less than it was when crypto-friendly Trump retook the White House. Erica Herskowitz, Bloomberg Radio.
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2: 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This is Hoosier Ag Today. I'm Greg Allen. The Indiana Spray Drone Association was created to help ensure aerial application by drone grows safely, professionally, and responsibly across the state. According to Nick Grott, president of the Indiana Spray Drone Association.
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4: From the Tri-County Weather Center, I'm Bill Banks on All News 1520 WKVI. 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This afternoon, mostly sunny with a high near 83. A chance of showers and thunderstorms. Tonight, partly cloudy with a low around 63. A chance of showers and thunderstorms. Looking ahead to Sunday, partly sunny with a high near 84. A slight chance of showers and thunderstorms. Currently, it's 83 and partly cloudy. I'm Bill Banks. 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
10: AP News for Friday, June 5th. I'm Ben Thomas. U.S. Central Command says it shot down four Iranian drones launched toward the Strait of Hormuz Friday and then struck some of the Islamic Republic's coastal surveillance radar sites. The military is enforcing a blockade on Iranian ports. And President Trump tells farmers in Wisconsin,
11: this was going to be a very capable country that was going to have a massive nuclear presence, and we weren't going to let that happen. Nobody wanted that to happen. And we've largely finished that, you'll see.
10: Lebanon's president and prime minister are criticizing Iran for rejecting their latest ceasefire deal with Israel. They say Tehran should not be using Lebanon as a bargaining chip in its talks with Washington. Meanwhile, the Israeli military struck southern Lebanon again Friday, killing 9 people in 6 locations. In California, Democrat Javier Becerra has advanced to the general election for governor, but who will face remains unclear. Top rivals are Republican Steve Hilton and Democrat Tom Steyer. Meanwhile, Jennifer King reports.
12: The Assistant U.S. Attorney for Los Angeles, Bill Asaley, says his office has opened multiple election fraud investigations and sent a prosecutor to Los Angeles County's Vote Counting Center. A spokesman for the county's registrar said an Assistant U.S. Attorney was given an overview of the public observation program and participated in a walkthrough of the ballot processing operations, something he described as routine. The developments came as President Trump repeated claims of mass fraud over the drawn-out vote count from California's Tuesday primary. Also on Friday, Steve Hilton, the leading Republican candidate for governor, called for an overhaul in state election laws to limit mail ballots to those who request them and called for an election day deadline rather than California's current system where mail-in ballots get a 7-day grace period as long as they're postmarked by the final day of voting. I'm Jennifer King.
10: And the government's May jobs report shows employers added 172,000 while the unemployment rate stayed at a low 4.3%. This is AP News. Train spotting at 30.
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14: A movie about four heroin addicts in 1980s Scotland is celebrating its 30th anniversary with a 4K digital re-release starting this week. Lead actor Ewan McGregor told the AP he believes that it was probably the most important piece of work that he was involved in.
15: I was young and cocksure and arrogant, and I thought, you know, we can take on the world. 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
14: Director Danny Boyle remembers that any drug movie tends to attract a certain amount of attention.
16: There was certainly a reservation or a hostility to it here.
14: Boyle hopes audiences will revisit or discover Trainspotting in theaters. I'm Haya Pinjwani.
10: The latest through the weekend at APnews.com. I'm Ben Thomas. Thanks for listening.
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21: He dedicated himself to the nation and the community. This is Network Indiana. I'm Jake McDaniel. Sergeant Nathaniel Thomas was with the Indiana National Guard and the Indianapolis Fire Department, and he died suddenly on Thursday. At the time he died, he was on orders at Fort Bragg, North Carolina. Thomas's peers say he was a trusted brother and a dedicated civilian. Criminal recklessness, pointing a gun, and intimidation are the charges against a 20-year-old man from Indianapolis. Police say Josiah Flowers shot at an SUV Wednesday on I-465 near Allisonville Road on Indy's northeast side. State Police Sergeant John Perrine says people are fed up with things like this.
22: And we're getting more and more people to participate in these investigations, bringing forward crucial evidence to include dash camera footage from their own personal vehicles.
21: Detectives found Flowers' car and arrested Flowers himself on Friday. Indianapolis police said Saturday morning they found a 4-year-old girl after she went missing Friday night. Before the cops declared Nature Demas missing, she was last seen on Stonecrest Court. That's on Indy's east side near North Emerson Avenue. Fighting crime is the goal of an idea that Indianapolis Mayor Joe Hogsett and Carmel Mayor Sue Finkham came up
0: up with. Here's John Herrick.
1: On Friday, both Hogsett and Finkham released a joint statement that said they'll co-host a regional mayor's public safety partnership summit. That summit will meet multiple times during the year, but the schedule on when has yet to be decided. Mayors from cities and towns in Johnson, Marion, Morgan, Shelby counties, and more will be asked to bring their police chief to join the discussions. For places that don't have a mayor, the police chief and the most senior civilian leader will get an invite.
0: In Special Olympics, Indiana will welcome thousands of athletes, coaches, and fans to Terre Haute for the 2026 Summer Games. It's hosted on the campuses of Indiana State and Rose-Hulman Institute of Technology. This year's Summer Games are from Friday through Sunday next weekend. This is Network Indiana.
3: 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So Senator Todd Young is fighting to end it. 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And President Trump agrees.
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11: Let's also ensure that members of Congress cannot corruptly profit from using insider information. 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
4: From the Tri-County Weather Center, I'm Bill Banks on All News 1520 WKVI. 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This afternoon, mostly sunny with a high near 83. A chance of showers and thunderstorms. Tonight, partly cloudy with a low around 63. A chance of showers and thunderstorms. Looking ahead to Sunday, partly sunny with a high near 84. A slight chance of showers and thunderstorms. Currently, it's 83 and partly cloudy. I'm Bill Banks. 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
23: This is a Bloomberg Money Minute. U.S. job growth topped all forecasts in May, and the unemployment rate held steady at 4.3%. Non-farm payrolls increased 172,000 last month, and hiring in March and April was stronger than previously reported. The figures boosted bets that the Fed will consider an interest rate hike this year in order to contain inflation, and that sent stocks tumbling. The Dow fell 695 points, the Nasdaq plunged 1,122, the S&P lost 201. Meanwhile, Bitcoin fell below $60,000 today for the first time since October 2024, extending its reversal from market darling after the re-election of Donald Trump to a casualty of a rapidly changing speculative landscape. The largest cryptocurrency slumped as much as 6%. Bitcoin has lost more than half its value since reaching a peak above $126,000 in October last year and is now worth less than it was when crypto-friendly Trump retook the White House. Erica Herskowitz, Bloomberg Radio.
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4: From the Tri-County Weather Center, I'm Bill Banks on All News 1520 WKVI. 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This afternoon, mostly sunny with a high near 83. A chance of showers and thunderstorms. Tonight, partly cloudy with a low around 63. A chance of showers and thunderstorms. Looking ahead to Sunday, partly sunny with a high near 84. A slight chance of showers and thunderstorms. Currently, it's 83 and partly cloudy. I'm Bill Banks. For your local forecast 24/7, visit WKVI.com.
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9: Nation Sports, I'm Kurt Dorling. The Indiana Fever got off to a good start in Commissioner's Cup action last night. They beat the Atlanta Dream 83-71 thanks to 25 points from Kelsey Mitchell, head coach Stephanie Wright.
10: She continued to get after it on the defensive end. I thought she was, she had one of those special needed moments that Kelsey

injuries this week as they look towards mandatory minicamp on June 9th. Practice begins today for the Dominator 500 at the Worldwide Technology Raceway outside St. Louis. Kyle Kirkwood won the race last year, and he's currently chasing IndyCar champion Alex Palou in the point standings. Green flag drops at 9 Eastern on Sunday. The Cubs

0: Braves would walk it off later on to beat the A's 7-6. The Cubs will look to make it a strike as they face the Giants tonight at Wrigley. Elsewhere, the Milwaukee Brewers lost to the Giants 12-9 in an offensive slugfest last night. Looking ahead to matchups tonight, the Cincinnati Reds will be hosting the St. Louis Cardinals in a big NL Central matchup. The White Sox are on the road to face the Phillies. Network Indiana Sports, I'm Kirk Darling.
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2: ABC News, I'm Mike Dubusky. At least seven people were killed in Gaza City today in an Israeli airstrike on a tent encampment. The IDF says the operation took out a Hamas military leader there. Another round of Ukrainian strikes on St. Petersburg today as Russia hosts its annual forum. Here's ABC News Chief Foreign Correspondent Ian Pannell with the state of the war.
3: Russia's progress has ground to a halt, and in many ways it's being reversed. And what we're also seeing is Ukraine stepping up its drone strikes. But of course, it's Russia that maintains the upper hand in aerial capability. Again, we're seeing wave after wave of significant strikes. But I think there's a real sense now that there's growing pressure on Vladimir Putin, after more than 4 years of this war, to either make some concessions, make a deal, or end the war.
2: And all eyes will be on Maine this Tuesday, where embattled former Marine Graham Plattner is the favorite to win that state's Democratic primary. This is ABC News. Today marks 82 years since the D-Day invasion of German-occupied France. Defense Secretary Pete Hegseth marking the day with a speech in Normandy, France, earlier. There is a new warning about fake online invitations. Victims say emails may look like your friends are sending you an e-vite to major events, but they're actually scams. ABC's Elizabeth Schulze explains how you can protect yourself.
4: When you get an invite, hover your mouse over the image in your email. You'll see a URL link pop up on your screen. E-vite also tells us that the single most reliable indicator that an invite is real is the sender's email address. So it should end in evite.com, not Gmail or Hotmail. All of these sites do say that they have direct email contacts where you can reach out to them to ask if an invite is a scam.
2: And the Belmont Stakes are tonight, marking the final leg of the 2026 Triple Crown. The morning line favorite is number 4, a horse named Renegade. I'm Mike Dubusky, ABC News.
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7: Could the Windy City be watching its team blow away? I'm John Herrick. You're listening to Network Indiana. The Chicago Bears are moving closer to building a new stadium in Northwest Indiana. The team's board of directors voted on Thursday to move forward with stadium development plans in Hammond, although the exact site has not been determined. Indiana Governor Mike Braun is among the many Hoosier politicians who are welcoming the Bears to Indiana. Chicago Mayor Brandon Johnson saying today, though, that this vote does not mean the move to Hammond is a done deal, and they'll do all they can to keep the Bears. Charges have been filed against the 14-year-old boy accused of killing IU business graduate Brett Scroggum in a parking garage last week. They were announced this morning by Marion County Prosecutor Ryan Mears.
8: This 14-year-old is being charged with one count of murder, a felony, one count of felony murder, a felony, one count of armed robbery, a felony, and one count of dangerous possession of a firearm, a misdemeanor.
7: Mears says the case is going to start out in juvenile court, but they will file a petition for the case to be moved to adult court. Those who work at Indiana hospitals are putting an emphasis on workplace safety, Johnette Cruz reports.
9: Data shows healthcare workers are 5 times more likely to experience workplace violence than any other industries. Hospital leaders say aggression is driving nurses and doctors out of the field. Dr. Lindsay Zimmerman says a new Indiana law increasing penalties for assault is a critical step in protecting caregivers.
10: Putting in IVs for nurses is part of the job. Checking vital signs is part of the job. Doing patient evaluations is part of the job. Workplace violence is not part of the job, and we're working to change that.
9: The law takes effect July 1st, broadening protections to include all staff who interact with patients. Johnette Cruz, Network Indiana.
7: And White River State Park will kick off America's 250th anniversary celebrations with a free drone show. Organizers say on Saturday, June 27th, 200 drones will light up the downtown Indianapolis sky with patriotic imagery. I'm John Herrick, and you're listening to Network Indiana.
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13: 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This afternoon, mostly sunny with a high near 83. A chance of showers and thunderstorms. Tonight, partly cloudy with a low around 63. A chance of showers and thunderstorms. Looking ahead to Sunday, partly sunny with a high near 84. A slight chance of showers and thunderstorms. Currently, it's 83 and partly cloudy. I'm Bill Banks. 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
18: This is a Bloomberg Money Minute. U.S. job growth topped all forecasts in May, and the unemployment rate held steady at 4.3%. Non-farm payrolls increased 172,000 last month, and hiring in March and April was stronger than previously reported. The figures boosted bets that the Fed will consider an interest rate hike this year in order to contain inflation, and that sent stocks tumbling. The Dow fell 695 points, the Nasdaq plunged 1,122, the S&P lost 201. Meanwhile, Bitcoin fell below $60,000 today for the first time since October 2024, extending its reversal from market darling after the re-election of Donald Trump to a casualty of a rapidly changing speculative landscape. The largest cryptocurrency slumped as much as 6%. Bitcoin has lost more than half its value since reaching a peak above $126,000 in October last year and is now worth less than it was when crypto-friendly Trump retook the White House. Erica Herskowitz, Bloomberg Radio.
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13: From the Tri-County Weather Center, I'm Bill Banks on All News 1520 WKVI. 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This afternoon, mostly sunny with a high near 83. A chance of showers and thunderstorms. Tonight, partly cloudy with a low around 63. A chance of showers and thunderstorms. Looking ahead to Sunday, partly sunny with a high near 84. A slight chance of showers and thunderstorms. Currently, it's 83 and partly cloudy. I'm Bill Banks. 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
0: Indiana Sports, I'm Kurt Bielding. The Indiana Fever got off to a good start in Commissioner's Cup action last night. They beat the Atlanta Dream 83-71 thanks to 25 points from Kelsey Mitchell, head coach Stephanie White.
26: She continued to get after it on the defensive end. She had one of those special meter moments that Kelsey Mitchell can have, and it was fun to watch.
0: The Fever are back above 500 as they face New York tomorrow night. Colts tight end Tony Romo was the team's most targeted receiver last year. He talked about how that came to pass with the media this week during OTAs.
2: Well, I was looking at it, focused

as they look towards mandatory minicamp on June 9th. Practice begins today for the Bomber 8500 at the Worldwide Technology Raceway outside St. Louis. Kyle Kirkwood won the race last year, and he's currently chasing IndyCar champion Alex Palou in the points standings. Green flag drops at 9 Eastern on Sunday. The Cubs

0: would walk it off later on to beat the A's 7-6. The Cubs will look to make it a strike as they face the Giants tonight at Wrigley. Elsewhere, the Milwaukee Brewers lost to the Giants 12-9 in an offensive slugfest last night. Looking ahead to matchups tonight, the Cincinnati Reds will be hosting the St. Louis Cardinals in a Big NL Central matchup. The White Sox are on the road to face the Phillies. Network Indiana Sports, I'm Kirk Darling.
1: Carmen Roberts, 5 days after the primaries and the mail-in ballot count goes on in California.
2: In the California governor's race, Javier Becerra advancing to the November runoff after trailing former Fox News host and candidate Steve Hilton. But current vote numbers stand at Becerra at just under 30%, Tom Steyer at just under 24%, and Hilton in third at 21%.
1: Fox's Marianne Rafferty. In the Los Angeles mayor's race, Nathia Rahman is gaining ground on second-place Spencer Pratt to face off against Mayor Karen Bass in November. And the New York Knicks beat the San Antonio Spurs last night 105-104.
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7: Could the Windy City be watching its team blow away? I'm John Herrick. You're listening to Network Indiana. The Chicago Bears are moving closer to building a new stadium in Northwest Indiana. The team's board of directors voted on Thursday to move forward with stadium development plans in Hammond, although the exact site has not been determined. Indiana Governor Mike Braun is among the many Hoosier politicians who are welcoming the Bears to Indiana. Chicago Mayor Brandon Johnson saying today, though, that this vote does not mean the move to Hammond is a done deal, and they'll do all they can to keep the Bears. Charges have been filed against the 14-year-old boy accused of killing IU business graduate Brett Scroggum in a parking garage last week. They were announced this morning by Marion County Prosecutor Ryan Mears.
8: This 14-year-old is being charged with one count of murder, a felony, one count of felony murder, a felony, one count of armed robbery, a felony, and one count of dangerous possession of a firearm.
7: Mears says the case is going to start out in juvenile court, but they will file a petition for the case to be moved to adult court. Those who work at Indiana hospitals are putting an emphasis on workplace safety. Johnette Cruz reports.
9: Data shows healthcare workers are 5 times more likely to experience workplace violence than any other industries. Hospital leaders say aggression is driving nurses and doctors out of the field. Dr. Lindsay Zimmerman says a new Indiana law increasing penalties for assault is a critical step in protecting caregivers.
10: Putting in IVs for nurses is part of the job. Checking vital signs is part of the job. Doing patient evaluations is part of the job. Workplace violence is not part of the job, and we're working to change that.
9: The law takes effect July 1st, broadening protections to include all staff who interact with patients. Johnette Cruz, Network Indiana.
7: And White River State Park will kick off America's 250th anniversary celebrations with a free drone show. Organizers say on Saturday, June 27th, 200 drones will light up the downtown Indianapolis sky with patriotic imagery. I'm John Herrick, and you're listening to Network Indiana.
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13: 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This afternoon, mostly sunny with a high near 83. A chance of showers and thunderstorms. Tonight, partly cloudy with a low around 63. A chance of showers and thunderstorms. Looking ahead to Sunday, partly sunny with a high near 84. A slight chance of showers and thunderstorms. Currently, it's 83 and partly cloudy. I'm Bill Banks. 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
19: This is a Bloomberg Money Minute. U.S. job growth topped all forecasts in May, and the unemployment rate held steady at 4.3%. Non-farm payrolls increased 172,000 last month, and hiring in March and April was stronger than previously reported. The figures boosted bets that the Fed will consider an interest rate hike this year in order to contain inflation, and that sent stocks tumbling. The Dow fell 695 points. The Nasdaq plunged 1,122. The S&P lost 201. Meanwhile, Bitcoin fell below $60,000 today for the first time since October 2024, extending its reversal from market darling after the re-election of Donald Trump to a casualty of a rapidly changing speculative landscape. The largest cryptocurrency slumped as much as 6%. Bitcoin has lost more than half its value since reaching a peak above $126,000 in October last year and is now worth less than it was when crypto-friendly Trump retook the White House. Erica Herskowitz, Bloomberg Radio.
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3: 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This afternoon, mostly sunny with a high near 83. A chance of showers and thunderstorms. Tonight, partly cloudy with a low around 63. A chance of showers and thunderstorms. Looking ahead to Sunday, partly sunny with a high near 84. A slight chance of showers and thunderstorms. Currently, it's 83 and partly cloudy. I'm Bill Banks. 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
9: The Chicago Bears are closer to building a new stadium in Indiana. Jake McDaniel reports.
10: The Chicago Bears Board of Directors voted Thursday to move forward with a stadium development project in Hammond. While the board hasn't figured out the exact site yet, this is the first time the Bears board has voted on any stadium site. The Bears chairman and CEO say the project will connect Northwest Indiana to Chicago's south side, creating a world-class stadium experience for fans. Jake McDaniel, Network Indiana.
9: And don't forget, tomorrow it's baseball action here on Max 98.3. Our game of the week, Bremen takes on Bluffton. 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
11: ABC News, I'm Mike Dubusky. At least seven people were killed in Gaza City today in an Israeli airstrike on a tent encampment. The IDF says the operation took out a Hamas military leader there. Another round of Ukrainian strikes on St. Petersburg today as Russia hosts its annual forum. Here's ABC News chief foreign correspondent Ian Pannell with the state of the war.
12: Russia's progress has ground to a halt, and in many ways it's being reversed. And what we're also seeing is Ukraine stepping up its drone strikes. But of course, it's Russia that maintains the upper hand in aerial capability. Again, we're seeing wave after wave of significant strikes. But I think there's a real sense now that there's growing pressure on Vladimir Putin, after more than 4 years of this war, to either make some concessions, make a deal, or end the war.
11: And all eyes will be on Maine this Tuesday, where embattled former Marine Graham Plattner is the favorite to win that state's Democratic primary. This is ABC News.
5: Today marks 82 years since the D-Day invasion of German-occupied France. Defense Secretary Pete Hegseth marking the day with a speech in Normandy, France earlier. There is a new warning about fake online invitations. Victims say emails may look like your friends are sending you an e-vite to major events, but they're actually scams. ABC's Elizabeth Schulze explains how you can protect yourself.
13: When you get an invite, hover your mouse over the image in your email. You'll see a URL link pop up on your screen. E-vite also tells us that the single most reliable indicator that an invite is real is the sender's email address. So it should end in evite.com, not Gmail or Hotmail. All of these sites do say that they have direct email contacts where you can reach out to them to ask if an invite is a scam.
5: And the Belmont Stakes are tonight, marking the final leg of the 2026 Triple Crown. The morning line favorite is number 4, a horse named Renegade. I'm Mike Dubusky, ABC News.
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20: Could the Windy City be watching its team blow away? I'm John Herrick. You're listening to Network Indiana. The Chicago Bears are moving closer to building a new stadium in Northwest Indiana. The team's board of directors voted on Thursday to move forward with stadium development plans in Hammond, although the exact site has not been determined. Indiana Governor Mike Braun is among the many Hoosier politicians who are welcoming the Bears to Indiana. Chicago Mayor Brandon Johnson saying today, though, that this vote does not mean the move to Hammond is a done deal, and they'll do all they can to keep the Bears. Charges have been filed against the 14-year-old boy accused of killing IU business graduate Brett Scroggum in a parking garage last week. They were announced this morning by Marion County Prosecutor Ryan Mears.
21: This 14-year-old is being charged with one count of murder, a felony, one count of felony murder, a felony, one count of armed robbery, a felony, and one count of dangerous possession of a firearm.
20: Mears says the case is going to start out in juvenile court, but they will file a petition for the case to be moved to adult court. Those who work at Indiana hospitals are putting an emphasis on workplace safety, Johnette Cruz reports.
22: Data shows healthcare workers are 5 times more likely to experience workplace violence than any other industries. Hospital leaders say aggression is driving nurses and doctors out of the field. Dr. Lindsay Zimmerman says a new Indiana law increasing penalties for assault is a critical step in protecting caregivers.
23: Putting in IVs for nurses is part of the job. Checking vital signs is part of the job. Doing patient evaluations is part of the job. Workplace violence is not part of the job, and we're working to change that.
22: The law takes effect July 1st, broadening protections to include all staff who interact with patients. Johnette Cruz, Network Indiana.
20: And White River State Park will kick off America's 250th anniversary celebrations with a free drone show. Organizers say on Saturday, June 27th, 200 drones will light up the downtown Indianapolis sky with patriotic imagery. I'm John Herrick, and you're listening to Network Indiana.
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0: 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This afternoon, mostly sunny with a high near 83. A chance of showers and thunderstorms. Tonight, partly cloudy with a low around 63. A

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4: This is a Bloomberg Money Minute. U.S. job growth topped all forecasts in May, and the unemployment rate held steady at 4.3%. Non-farm payrolls increased 172,000 last month, and hiring in March and April was stronger than previously reported. The figures boosted bets that the Fed will consider an interest rate hike this year in order to contain inflation, and that sent stocks tumbling. The Dow fell 695 points, the Nasdaq plunged 1,122, the S&P lost 201. Meanwhile, Bitcoin fell below $60,000 today for the first time since October 2024, extending its reversal from market darling after the re-election of Donald Trump to a casualty of a rapidly changing speculative landscape. The largest cryptocurrency slumped as much as 6%. Bitcoin has lost more than half its value since reaching a peak above $126,000 in October last year and is now worth less than it was when crypto-friendly Trump retook the White House. Erica Herskowitz, Bloomberg Radio.
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0: From the Tri-County Weather Center, I'm Bill Banks on All News 1520 WKVI. 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This afternoon, mostly sunny with a high near 83. A chance of showers and thunderstorms. Tonight, partly cloudy with a low around 63. A chance of showers and thunderstorms. Looking ahead to Sunday, partly sunny with a high near 84. A slight chance of showers and thunderstorms. Currently, it's 83 and partly cloudy. I'm Bill Banks. 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
6: AP News for Friday, June 5th. I'm Ben Thomas. U.S. Central Command says it shot down four Iranian drones launched toward the Strait of Hormuz Friday and then struck some of the Islamic Republic's coastal surveillance radar sites. The military is enforcing a blockade on Iranian ports. And President Trump tells farmers in Wisconsin,
7: this was going to be a very capable country that was going to have a massive nuclear presence, and we weren't going to let that happen. Nobody wanted that to happen. And we've largely finished that, you'll see.
6: Lebanon's president and prime minister are criticizing Iran for rejecting their latest ceasefire deal with Israel. They say Tehran should not be using Lebanon as a bargaining chip in its talks with Washington. Meanwhile, the Israeli military struck southern Lebanon again Friday, killing 9 people in 6 locations. In California, Democrat Javier Becerra has advanced to the general election for governor, but who he'll face remains unclear. Top rivals are Republican Steve Hilton and Democrat Tom Steyer. Meanwhile, Jennifer King reports.
8: The assistant U.S. attorney for Los Angeles, Bill Asaley, says his office has opened multiple election fraud investigations and sent a prosecutor to Los Angeles County's vote counting center. A spokesman for the county's registrar said an assistant U.S. attorney was given an overview of the public observation program and participated in a walkthrough of the ballot processing operations, something he described as routine. The developments came as President Trump repeated claims of mass fraud over the drawn-out vote count from California's Tuesday primary. Also on Friday, Steve Hilton, the leading Republican candidate for governor, called for an overhaul in state election laws to limit mail ballots to those who request them and called for an election day deadline rather than California's current system where mail-in ballots get a 7-day grace period as long as they're postmarked by the final day of voting. I'm Jennifer King.
6: And the government's May jobs report shows employers added 172,000 while the unemployment rate stayed at a low 4.3%. This is AP News. Train spotting at 30.
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10: A movie about four heroin addicts in 1980s Scotland is celebrating its 30th anniversary with a 4K digital re-release starting this week. Lead actor Ewan McGregor told the AP he believes that it was probably the most important piece of work that he was involved in.
11: I was young and cocksure and arrogant, and I thought, you know, we can take on the world. 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
10: Director Danny Boyle remembers that any drug movie tends to attract a certain amount of attention.
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10: 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I'm Haya Pinjwani.
6: 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I'm Ben Thomas. Thanks for listening.
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16: Could the Windy City be watching its team blow away? I'm John Herrick. You're listening to Network Indiana. The Chicago Bears are moving closer to building a new stadium in Northwest Indiana. The team's board of directors voted on Thursday to move forward with stadium development plans in Hammond, although the exact site has not been determined. Indiana Governor Mike Braun is among the many Hoosier politicians who are welcoming the Bears to Indiana. Chicago Mayor Brandon Johnson saying today, though, that this vote does not mean the move to Hammond is a done deal, and they'll do all they can to keep the Bears. Charges have been filed against the 14-year-old boy accused of killing IU business graduate Brett Scroggum in a parking garage last week. They were announced this morning by Marion County Prosecutor Ryan Mears.
17: This 14-year-old is being charged with one count of murder, a felony, one count of felony murder, a felony, one count of armed robbery, a felony, and one count of dangerous possession of a firearm.
16: Mears says the case is going to start out in juvenile court, but they will file a petition for the case to be moved to adult court. Those who work at Indiana hospitals are putting an emphasis on workplace safety, Johnette Cruz reports.
18: Data shows healthcare workers are five times more likely to experience workplace violence than any other industries. Hospital leaders say aggression is driving nurses and doctors out of the field. Dr. Lindsay Zimmerman says a new Indiana law increasing penalties for assault is a critical step in protecting caregivers.
19: Putting in IVs for nurses is part of the job. Checking vital signs is part of the job. Doing patient evaluations is part of the job. Workplace violence is not part of the job, and we're working to change that.
18: The law takes effect July 1st, broadening protections to include all staff who interact with patients. Johnette Cruz, Network Indiana.
16: And White River State Park will kick off America's 250th anniversary celebrations with a free drone show. Organizers say on Saturday, June 27th, 200 drones will light up the downtown Indianapolis sky with patriotic imagery. I'm John Herrick, and you're listening to Network Indiana.
20: What if every student athlete was empowered as a leader and as a person, not just as an athlete?
21: What if every high school coach was equipped to teach life lessons and mentor their teams rather than focusing on winning at all costs?
20: What if every high school had the resources and support needed to make an impact through their high school sports program? I'm Chris Kaufman, president of the IHSA Foundation.
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0: 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This afternoon, mostly sunny with a high near 83. A chance of showers and thunderstorms. Tonight, partly cloudy with a low around 63. A chance of showers and thunderstorms. Looking ahead to Sunday, partly sunny with a high near 84. A slight chance of showers and thunderstorms. Currently, it's 83 and partly cloudy. I'm Bill Banks. 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
5: This is a Bloomberg Money Minute. U.S. job growth topped all forecasts in May, and the unemployment rate held steady at 4.3%. Non-farm payrolls increased 172,000 last month, and hiring in March and April was stronger than previously reported. The figures boosted bets that the Fed will consider an interest rate hike this year in order to contain inflation, and that sent stocks tumbling. The Dow fell 695 points, the Nasdaq plunged 1,122, the S&P lost 201. Meanwhile, Bitcoin fell below $60,000 today for the first time since October 2024, extending its reversal from market darling after the re-election of Donald Trump to a casualty of a rapidly changing speculative landscape. The largest cryptocurrency slumped as much as 6%. Bitcoin has lost more than half its value since reaching a peak above $126,000 in October last year and is now worth less than it was when crypto-friendly Trump retook the White House. Erica Herskowitz, Bloomberg Radio.
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0: 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This afternoon, mostly sunny with a high near 83. A chance of showers and thunderstorms. Tonight, partly cloudy with a low around 63. A chance of showers and thunderstorms. Looking ahead to Sunday, partly sunny with a high near 84. A slight chance of showers and thunderstorms. Currently, it's 83 and partly cloudy. I'm Bill Banks. For your local forecast 24/7, visit WKVI.com.
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6: Local sports, I'm Kurt Dorning. The Indiana Fever got off to a good start in Commissioner's Cup action last night. They beat the Atlanta Dream 83-71 thanks to 25 points from Kelsey Mitchell, head coach Stephanie Wright.
7: She continued to get after it on the defensive end. She had one of those special heater moments that Kelsey Mitchell can have, and it was fun to watch.
6: The Fever are back above 500 as they face New York tomorrow night. Colts tight end Tyler Green was the team's most targeted receiver last year. He talked about how that came to pass with the media this week during OTAs.
8: Well, that's not what I was looking at or focused on.

this week as they look towards mandatory minicamp on June 9th. Practice begins today for the Dominica 500 at the Worldwide Technology Raceway outside St. Louis. Kyle Kirkwood won the race last year, and he's currently chasing IndyCar champion Alex Palou in the point standings. Green flag drops at 9 Eastern on Sunday. The Cubs

0: walk it off later on to beat the A's 7-6. The Cubs will look to make it a strike as they face the Giants tonight at Wrigley. Elsewhere, the Milwaukee Brewers lost to the Giants 12-9 in an offensive slugfest last night. Looking ahead to matchups tonight, the Cincinnati Reds will be hosting the St. Louis Cardinals in a big NL Central matchup. The White Sox are on the road to face the Phillies. Network Indiana Sports, I'm Kirk Darling.
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2: ABC News, I'm Mike Dabosky. The Israeli Defense Forces now say they've taken out a top Hamas military leader in a strike on Gaza City today. Health officials there say at least 7 people were killed in that strike. Ukrainian forces are continuing to batter St. Petersburg with aerial attacks, where Russia is hosting its annual forum. An oil depot near St. Petersburg has also been struck. It's the final days of Maine's Democratic primary, with former Marine Graham Plattner leading party rival Governor Janet Mills. However, a New York Times report about Plattner's alleged mistreatment of women could hurt his chances on Tuesday. Plattner speaking at a campaign event last night.
3: Now, as every single piece of that past and journey gets dug up, litigated, and weaponized, you have my back.
2: Tuesday's winner will go up against Republican incumbent Susan Collins, who's been in the U.S. Senate for nearly 30 years. This is ABC News. An appeals court in Washington, D.C., hearing arguments from DOJ lawyers yesterday defending President Trump's White House ballroom project. Here's ABC's Alex Prochet.
4: The Department of Justice says President Trump's ballroom is necessary because of security concerns, pointing to the White House Correspondents' Dinner in an attempt to urge an appeals court panel to throw out a lower court's order that halted construction. Now, the DOJ says only Congress can block the project on the site of the now-demolished east wing of the White House. But they also say they don't need congressional approval.
2: Astronauts on board the International Space Station have been given the all clear after being told to prepare for an emergency evacuation due to an air leak. And ahead of the World Cup, FIFA officials now say spectators will be allowed to bring reusable water bottles to events. The organization had banned the bottles, citing the risk of injury to players and attendees. But the move faced criticism from those who said FIFA was simply trying to increase beverage sales. Mike Dabosky, ABC News.
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7: Could the Windy City be watching its team blow away? I'm John Herrick. You're listening to Network Indiana. The Chicago Bears are moving closer to building a new stadium in Northwest Indiana. The team's board of directors voted on Thursday to move forward with stadium development plans in Hammond, although the exact site has not been determined. Indiana Governor Mike Braun is among the many Hoosier politicians who are welcoming the Bears to Indiana. Chicago Mayor Brandon Johnson saying today, though, that this vote does not mean the move to Hammond is a done deal, and they'll do all they can to keep the Bears. Charges have been filed against the 14-year-old boy accused of killing IU business graduate Brett Scroggum in a parking garage last week. They were announced this morning by Marion County Prosecutor Ryan Mears.
8: This 14-year-old is being charged with one count of murder, a felony, one count of felony murder, a felony, one count of armed robbery, a felony, and one count of dangerous possession of a firearm, a misdemeanor.
7: Meir says the case is going to start out in juvenile court, but they will file a petition for the case to be moved to adult court. Those who work at Indiana hospitals are putting an emphasis on workplace safety. Johnette Cruz reports.
9: Data shows healthcare workers are 5 times more likely to experience workplace violence than any other industries. Hospital leaders say aggression is driving nurses and doctors out of the field. Dr. Lindsay Zimmerman says a new Indiana law increasing penalties for assault is a critical step in protecting caregivers.
10: Putting in IVs for nurses is part of the job. Checking vital signs is part of the job. Doing patient evaluations is part of the job. Workplace violence is not part of the job, and we're working to change that.
9: The law takes effect July 1st, broadening protections to include all staff who interact with patients. Johnette Cruz, Network Indiana.
7: And White River State Park will kick off America's 250th anniversary celebrations with a free drone show. Organizers say on Saturday, June 27th, 200 drones will light up the downtown Indianapolis sky with patriotic imagery. I'm John Herrick, and you're listening to Network Indiana.
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12: 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This afternoon, mostly cloudy with a high near 82. A chance of showers and thunderstorms likely. Tonight, mostly cloudy with a low around 67. Showers and thunderstorms likely. Looking ahead to Saturday, partly sunny with a high near 83. Showers and thunderstorms likely. Currently, it's 80 and overcast. I'm Bill Banks. 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
15: This is a Bloomberg Money Minute. U.S. job growth topped all forecasts in May, and the unemployment rate held steady at 4.3%. Non-farm payrolls increased 172,000 last month, and hiring in March and April was stronger than previously reported. The figures boosted bets that the Fed will consider an interest rate hike this year in order to contain inflation, and that sent stocks tumbling. The Dow fell 695 points, the Nasdaq plunged 1,122, the S&P lost 201. Meanwhile, Bitcoin fell below $60,000 today for the first time since October 2024, extending its reversal from market darling after the re-election of Donald Trump to a casualty of a rapidly changing speculative landscape. The largest cryptocurrency slumped as much as 6%. Bitcoin has lost more than half its value since reaching a peak above $126,000 in October last year and is now worth less than it was when crypto-friendly Trump retook the White House. Erica Herskowitz, Bloomberg Radio.
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17: 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We also have one in Francisville. 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And then in Marshall County, we have Culver, which was our newest addition back in February of 2023. And then Monterey is a smaller clinic, a grant-funded clinic, technically not what we classify as a rural health clinic, but we have Adam Van Meter as our nurse practitioner there and does a great job for that community.
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12: From the Tri-County Weather Center, I'm Bill Banks on All News 1520 WKVI. 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This afternoon, mostly cloudy with a high near 82. A chance of showers and thunderstorms likely. Tonight, mostly cloudy with a low around 67. Showers and thunderstorms likely. Looking ahead to Saturday, partly sunny with a high near 83. Showers and thunderstorms likely. Currently, it's 80 and overcast. I'm Bill Banks. 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

0: Indiana Fever got off to a good start in Commissioner's Cup action last night. They beat the Atlanta Dream 83-71 thanks to 25 points from Kelsey Mitchell, head coach Stephanie Wright.
1: She continued to get after it on the defensive end. I thought she had one of those special meter moments that Kelsey Mitchell can have, and it was fun to watch.
0: The Fever are back above 500 as they face New York tomorrow night. Colts tight end Tony Ray was the team's most targeted receiver last year. He talked about how that came to pass with the media this week during OTAs.
2: Well, I was looking at it from

trophies this week as they look towards mandatory minicamp on June 9th. Practice begins today for the Bomarito 500 at the Worldwide Technology Raceway outside St. Louis. Kyle Kirkwood won the race last year, and he's currently chasing IndyCar champion Alex Bleuler in the points standings. Green flag drops at 9 Eastern on Sunday. The Cubs

0: string of six straight runs as the Cubs would work it off later on to beat the A's 7-6. The Cubs will look to make it a strike as they face the Giants tonight at Wrigley. Elsewhere, the Milwaukee Brewers lost to the Giants 12-9 in an offensive slugfest last night. Looking ahead to matchups tonight, the Cincinnati Reds will be hosting the St. Louis Cardinals in a Big NL Central matchup. The White Sox are on the road to face the Phillies. Network Indiana Sports, I'm Kirk Downing.
1: Carmen Roberts, 5 days after the primaries and the mail-in ballot count goes on in California.
2: In the California governor's race, Javier Becerra advancing to the November runoff after trailing former Fox News host and candidate Steve Hilton. But current vote numbers stand at Becerra at just under 30%, Tom Steyer at just under 24%, and Hilton in third at 21%.
1: Fox's Marianne Rafferty. In the Los Angeles mayor's race, Nathia Rahman is gaining ground on second-place Spencer Pratt to face off against Mayor Karen Bass in November. And the New York Knicks beat the San Antonio Spurs last night, 105-104.
3: This magic carpet ride continues. 13 straight victories, and they lead 2-0 here in these NBA Finals.
1: At call on ABC, Game 3 in New York Monday night. 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
6: Chicago may have fumbled. Does Indiana capitalize? You're listening to Network Indiana. I'm John Herrick. The Chicago Bears say they're moving closer to building a new stadium in Indiana. Jake McDaniel reports.
7: The Chicago Bears Board of Directors voted Thursday to move forward with a stadium development project in Hammond. While the board hasn't figured out the exact site yet, this is the first time the Bears Board has voted on any stadium site. The Bears chairman and CEO say the project will connect Northwest Indiana to Chicago's south side, creating a world-class stadium experience for fans. Jake McDaniel, Network Indiana.
6: Chicago Mayor Brandon Johnson says this isn't over, though, and he'll fight to keep the Bears in his city. A teenager with no prior arrest now faces attempted robbery and murder charges in the killing of Brett Scroggum, who police say was shot in the head last week in a downtown Indianapolis parking garage. Marion County Prosecutor Ryan Mears.
8: And when we have a conversation about the problems that this case presents, we need to be serious and honest about what the problem is. And the problem is that too many kids have access to guns in our community.
6: Meir says the court would have to decide whether to charge the child as an adult, and that is a separate legal process. Indiana gas at $3.52 a gallon on average today, according to AAA. This week has been dry throughout Indiana, and next week is supposed to be different. That's the message from Aaron Updike at the National Weather Service in Indianapolis. He says rain sticks around through the weekend.
9: And then we get additional rain chances on Monday from another system. So really, we're not looking at rain chances completely ending until mid to late next week. So it'll be a pretty wet stretch.
6: He's also urging you to watch out for high wind gusts at times, too. The Indiana State Museum and Historic Sites will allow free admission at all 12 of its locations on Saturday, June 20th, to celebrate Juneteenth. The staff there says they'll offer a wide variety of family-friendly activities, vendors, entertainment, and more. I'm John Herrick, and you're listening to Network Indiana.
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12: 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Starting this afternoon, a chance of showers and thunderstorms with mostly sunny skies, high near 83. Tonight, partly cloudy with a chance of showers and thunderstorms, a low around 64. Looking ahead to Sunday, a slight chance of showers and thunderstorms, partly sunny with a high near 84. Currently it's 86 and mainly clear. I'm Bill Banks. 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
15: This is a Bloomberg Money Minute. U.S. job growth topped all forecasts in May, and the unemployment rate held steady at 4.3%. Non-farm payrolls increased 172,000 last month, and hiring in March and April was stronger than previously reported. The figures boosted bets that the Fed will consider an interest rate hike this year in order to contain inflation, and that sent stocks tumbling. The Dow fell 695 points, the Nasdaq plunged 1,122, the S&P lost 201. Meanwhile, Bitcoin fell below $60,000 today for the first time since October 2024, extending its reversal from market darling after the re-election of Donald Trump to a casualty of a rapidly changing speculative landscape. The largest cryptocurrency slumped as much as 6%. Bitcoin has lost more than half its value since reaching a peak above $126,000 in October last year and is now worth less than it was when crypto-friendly Trump retook the White House. Erica Herskowitz, Bloomberg Radio.
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0: A newly formed organization is working to give Indiana's growing spray drone industry a stronger voice. 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According to Nick Grott, president of the Indiana Spray Drone Association.
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0: 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I'm Greg Allen.
12: 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Starting this afternoon, a chance of showers and thunderstorms with mostly sunny skies, high near 83. Tonight, partly cloudy with a chance of showers and thunderstorms, a low around 64. Looking ahead to Sunday, a slight chance of showers and thunderstorms, partly sunny with a high near 84. Currently it's 86 and mainly clear. I'm Bill Banks. 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
23: The Chicago Bears are closer to building a new stadium in Indiana. Jake McDaniel reports.
7: The Chicago Bears Board of Directors voted Thursday to move forward with a stadium development project in Hammond. While the board hasn't figured out the exact site yet, this is the first time the Bears Board has voted on any stadium site. The Bears chairman and CEO say the project will connect Northwest Indiana to Chicago's South Side, creating a world-class stadium experience for fans. Jake McDaniel, Network Indiana.
23: And don't forget, tomorrow it's baseball action here on Max 98.3. Our game of the week, Bremen takes on Bluffton. 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
24: ABC News, I'm Mike Dabusky. The Israeli Defense Forces now say they've taken out a top Hamas military leader in a strike on Gaza City today. Health officials there say at least 7 people were killed in that strike. Ukrainian forces are continuing to batter St. Petersburg with aerial attacks, where Russia is hosting its annual forum. An oil depot near St. Petersburg has also been struck. It's the final days of Maine's Democratic primary, with former Marine Graham Plattner leading party rival Governor Janet Mills. However, a New York Times report about Plattner's alleged mistreatment of women could hurt his chances on Tuesday. Plattner speaking at a campaign event last night.
25: Now, as every single piece of that past and journey gets dug up, litigated, and weaponized, you have my back.
24: Tuesday's winner will go up against Republican incumbent Susan Collins, who's been in the U.S. Senate for nearly 30 years. This is ABC News. An appeals court in Washington, D.C., hearing arguments from DOJ lawyers yesterday defending President Trump's White House ballroom project. Here's ABC's Alex Prochet.
1: The Department of Justice says President Trump's ballroom is necessary because of security concerns, pointing to the White House Correspondents' Dinner in an attempt to urge an appeals court panel to throw out a lower court's order that halted construction. Now, the DOJ says only Congress can block the project on the site of the now demolished east wing of the White House, but they also say they don't need congressional approval.
24: Astronauts on board the International Space Station have been given the all clear after being told to prepare for an emergency evacuation due to an air leak. And ahead of the World Cup, FIFA officials now say spectators will be allowed to bring reusable water bottles to events. The organization had banned the bottles, citing the risk of injury to players and attendees. But the move faced criticism from those who said FIFA was simply trying to increase beverage sales. Mike Dubusky, ABC News.
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6: Chicago may have fumbled. Does Indiana capitalize? You're listening to Network Indiana. I'm John Herrick. The Chicago Bears say they're moving closer to building a new stadium in Indiana. Jake McDaniel reports.
7: The Chicago Bears Board of Directors voted Thursday to move forward with a stadium development project in Hammond. While the board hasn't figured out the exact site yet, this is the first time the Bears board has voted on any stadium site. The Bears chairman and CEO say the project will connect Northwest Indiana to Chicago's south side, creating a world-class stadium experience for fans. Jake McDaniel, Network Indiana.
6: Chicago Mayor Brandon Johnson says this isn't over, though, and he'll fight to keep the Bears in his city. A teenager with no prior arrest now faces attempted robbery and murder charges in the killing of Brett Scroggum, who police say was shot in the head last week in a downtown Indianapolis parking garage. Marion County Prosecutor Ryan Mears.
26: And when we have a conversation about the problems that this case presents, we need to be serious and honest about what the problem is. And the problem is that too many kids have access to guns in our community.
6: Mears says the court would have to decide whether to charge the child as an adult, and that is a separate legal process. Indiana gas at $3.52 a gallon on average today, according to AAA. This week has been dry throughout Indiana, and next week is supposed to be different. That's the message from Aaron Updike at the National Weather Service in Indianapolis. He says rain sticks around through the weekend.
9: And then we get additional rain chances on Monday from another system. So really, we're not looking at rain chances completely ending until mid to late next week. So it'll be a pretty wet stretch.
6: He's also urging you to watch out for high wind gusts at times, too. The Indiana State Museum and Historic Sites will allow free admission at all 12 of its locations on Saturday, June 20th, to celebrate Juneteenth. The staff there says they'll offer a wide variety of family-friendly activities, vendors, entertainment, and more. I'm John Herrick, and you're listening to Network Indiana.
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12: 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Starting this afternoon, a chance of showers and thunderstorms with mostly sunny skies, high near 83. Tonight, partly cloudy with a chance of showers and thunderstorms, a low around 64. Looking ahead to Sunday, a slight chance of showers and thunderstorms, partly sunny with a high near 84. Currently it's 86 and mainly clear. I'm Bill Banks. 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
4: This is a Bloomberg Money Minute. U.S. job growth topped all forecasts in May, and the unemployment rate held steady at 4.3%. Non-farm payrolls increased 172,000 last month, and hiring in March and April was stronger than previously reported. The figures boosted bets that the Fed will consider an interest rate hike this year in order to contain inflation, and that sent stocks tumbling. The Dow fell 695 points, the Nasdaq plunged 1,122, the S&P lost 201. Meanwhile, Bitcoin fell below $60,000 today for the first time since October 2024, extending its reversal from market darling after the re-election of Donald Trump to a casualty of a rapidly changing speculative landscape. The largest cryptocurrency slumped as much as 6%. Bitcoin has lost more than half its value since reaching a peak above $126,000 in October last year and is now worth less than it was when crypto-friendly Trump retook the White House. Erica Herskowitz, Bloomberg Radio.
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2: 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Starting this afternoon, a chance of showers and thunderstorms with mostly sunny skies, high near 83. Tonight, partly cloudy with a chance of showers and thunderstorms, a low around 64. Looking ahead to Sunday, a slight chance of showers and thunderstorms, partly sunny with a high near 84. Currently it's 86 and mainly clear. I'm Bill Banks. 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
6: AP News for Friday, June 5th. I'm Ben Thomas. U.S. Central Command says it shot down four Iranian drones launched toward the Strait of Hormuz Friday and then struck some of the Islamic Republic's coastal surveillance radar sites. Military is enforcing a blockade on Iranian ports. And President Trump tells farmers in Wisconsin,
7: this was going to be a very capable country that was going to have a massive nuclear presence, and we weren't going to let that happen. Nobody wanted that to happen. And we've largely finished that, you'll see.
6: Lebanon's president and prime minister are criticizing Iran for rejecting their latest ceasefire deal with Israel. They say Tehran should not be using Lebanon as a bargaining chip in its talks with Washington. Meanwhile, the Israeli military struck southern Lebanon again Friday, killing 9 people in 6 locations. In California, Democrat Javier Becerra has advanced to the general election for governor, but who will face remains unclear. Top rivals are Republican Steve Hilton and Democrat Tom Steyer. Meanwhile, Jennifer King reports.
8: The assistant U.S. attorney for Los Angeles, Bill Asaley, says his office has opened multiple election fraud investigations and sent a prosecutor to Los Angeles County's vote counting center. A spokesman for the county's registrar said an assistant U.S. attorney was given an overview of the public observation program and participated in a walkthrough of the ballot processing operations, something he described as routine. The developments came as President Trump repeated claims of mass fraud over the drawn-out vote count from California's Tuesday primary. Also on Friday, Steve Hilton, the leading Republican candidate for governor, called for an overhaul in state election laws to limit mailed ballots to those who request them and called for an election day deadline rather than California's current system where mail-in ballots get a 7-day grace period as long as they're postmarked by the final day of voting. I'm Jennifer King.
6: And the government's May jobs report shows employers added 172,000 while the unemployment rate stayed at a low 4.3%. This is AP News. Train spotting at 30.
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10: The movie about four heroin addicts in 1980s Scotland is celebrating its 30th anniversary with a 4K digital re-release starting this week. Lead actor Ewan McGregor told the AP he believes that it was probably the most important piece of work that he was involved in.
11: I was young and cocksure and arrogant, and I thought, you know, we can take on the world. We're going to take on the world. We're just going to do this forever.
10: Director Danny Boyle remembers that any drug movie tends to attract a certain amount of attention.
12: There was certainly a reservation or a hostility to it here.
10: Boyle hopes audiences will revisit or discover Trainspotting in theaters. I'm Haya Pinjwani.
6: The latest through the weekend at APNews.com. I'm Ben Thomas. 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
2: Chicago may have fumbled. Does Indiana capitalize? You're listening to Network Indiana. I'm John Herrick. The Chicago Bears say they're moving closer to building a new stadium in Indiana. Jake McDaniel reports.
3: The Chicago Bears Board of Directors voted Thursday to move forward with a stadium development project in Hammond. While the board hasn't figured out the exact site yet, this is the first time the Bears Board has voted on any stadium site. The Bears chairman and CEO say the project will connect Northwest Indiana to Chicago's south side, creating a world-class stadium experience for fans. Jake McDaniel, Network Indiana.
2: Chicago Mayor Brandon Johnson says this isn't over, though, and he'll fight to keep the Bears in his city. A teenager with no prior arrest now faces attempted robbery and murder charges in the killing of Brett Scroggum, who police say was shot in the head last week in a downtown Indianapolis parking garage. Marion County Prosecutor Ryan Mears.
4: And when we have a conversation about the problems that this case presents, we need to be serious and honest about what the problem is. And the problem is that too many kids have access to guns in our community.
2: Meir says the court would have to decide whether to charge the child as an adult, and that is a separate legal process. Indiana gas at $3.52 a gallon on average today, according to AAA. This week has been dry throughout Indiana, and next week is supposed to be different. That's the message from Aaron Updike at the National Weather Service in Indianapolis. He says rain sticks around through the weekend.
5: And then we get additional rain chances on Monday from another system. So really, we're not looking at rain chances completely ending until mid to late next week. So it'll be a pretty wet stretch.
2: He's also urging you to watch out for high wind gusts at times, too. The Indiana State Museum and Historic Sites will allow free admission at all 12 of its locations on Saturday, June 20th, to celebrate Juneteenth. The staff there says they'll offer a wide variety of family-friendly activities, vendors, entertainment, and more. I'm John Herrick, and you're listening to Network Indiana.
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7: 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Starting this afternoon, a chance of showers and thunderstorms with mostly sunny skies, high near 83. Tonight, partly cloudy with a chance of showers and thunderstorms, a low around 64. Looking ahead to Sunday, a slight chance of showers and thunderstorms, partly sunny with a high near 84. Currently it's 86 and mainly clear. I'm Bill Banks. 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
10: This is a Bloomberg Money Minute. U.S. job growth topped all forecasts in May, and the unemployment rate held steady at 4.3%. Non-farm payrolls increased 172,000 last month, and hiring in March and April was stronger than previously reported. The figures boosted bets that the Fed will consider an interest rate hike this year in order to contain inflation, and that sent stocks tumbling. The Dow fell 695 points, the Nasdaq plunged 1,122, the S&P lost 201. Meanwhile, Bitcoin fell below $60,000 today for the first time since October 2024, extending its reversal from market darling after the re-election of Donald Trump to a casualty of a rapidly changing speculative landscape. The largest cryptocurrency slumped as much as 6%. Bitcoin has lost more than half its value since reaching a peak above $126,000 in October last year and is now worth less than it was when crypto-friendly Trump retook the White House. Erica Herskowitz, Bloomberg Radio.
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7: 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Starting this afternoon, a chance of showers and thunderstorms with mostly sunny skies, high near 83. Tonight, partly cloudy with a chance of showers and thunderstorms, a low around 64. Looking ahead to Sunday, a slight chance of showers and thunderstorms, partly sunny with a high near 84. Currently it's 86 and mainly clear. I'm Bill Banks. 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
17: WKVI Sports, I'm Kurt Gilding. The Indiana Fever got off to a good start in Commissioner's Cup action last night. They beat the Atlanta Dream 83-71 thanks to 25 points from Kelsey Mitchell. Head coach Stephanie Wright.
18: she continued to get after it on the defensive end. I thought she was, you know, she had one of those special meter moments that kills

games this week as they look towards mandatory minicamp on June 9th. Practice begins today for the Bomar Eagle 500 at the Worldwide Technology Raceway outside St. Louis. Kyle Kirkwood won the race last year, and he's currently chasing IndyCar champion Alex Bleuler in the points standings. Green flag drops at 9 Eastern on Sunday. The Cubs

0: the A's 7-6. The Cubs will look to make it a streak as they face the Giants tonight at Wrigley. Elsewhere, the Milwaukee Brewers lost to the Giants 12-9 in an offensive slugfest last night. Looking ahead to matchups tonight, the Cincinnati Reds will be hosting the St. Louis Cardinals in a big NL Central matchup. The White Sox are on the road to face the Phillies. Network Indiana Sports, I'm Kirk Darling.
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2: ABC News, I'm Mike DeBusby. The Israeli Defense Forces now say they've taken out a top Hamas military leader in a strike on Gaza City today. Health officials there say at least 7 people were killed in that strike. Ukrainian forces are continuing to batter St. Petersburg with aerial attacks, where Russia is hosting its annual forum. An oil depot near St. Petersburg has also been struck. It's the final days of Maine's Democratic primary, with former Marine Graham Plattner leading party rival Governor Janet Mills. However, a New York Times report about Plattner's alleged mistreatment of women could hurt his chances on Tuesday. Plattner speaking at a campaign event last night.
3: Now, as every single piece of that past and journey gets dug up, litigated, and weaponized, you have my back.
2: Tuesday's winner will go up against Republican incumbent Susan Collins, who's been in the U.S. Senate for nearly 30 years. This is ABC News. An appeals court in Washington, D.C., hearing arguments from DOJ lawyers yesterday defending President Trump's White House ballroom project. Here's ABC's Alex Prochet.
4: The Department of Justice says President Trump's ballroom is necessary because of security concerns, pointing to the White House Correspondents' Dinner in an attempt to urge an appeals court panel to throw out a lower court's order that halted construction. Now, the DOJ says only Congress can block the project on the site of the now-demolished east wing of the White House. But they also say they don't need congressional approval.
2: Astronauts on board the International Space Station have been given the all clear after being told to prepare for an emergency evacuation due to an air leak. And ahead of the World Cup, FIFA officials now say spectators will be allowed to bring reusable water bottles to events. The organization had banned the bottles, citing the risk of injury to players and attendees. But the move faced criticism from those who said FIFA was simply trying to increase beverage sales. Mike DeBusky, ABC News.
5: In the military, the mission was clear. You knew what to do. Now, the mission has changed. Stepping into civilian life isn't about finding a job. 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
8: Chicago may have fumbled. Does Indiana capitalize? You're listening to Network Indiana. I'm John Herrick. The Chicago Bears say they're moving closer to building a new stadium in Indiana. Jake McDaniel reports.
9: The Chicago Bears Board of Directors voted Thursday to move forward with a stadium development project in Hammond. While the board hasn't figured out the exact site yet, this is the first time the Bears Board has voted on any stadium site. The Bears chairman and CEO say the project will connect Northwest Indiana to Chicago's south side, creating a world-class stadium experience for fans. Jake McDaniel, Network Indiana.
8: Chicago Mayor Brandon Johnson says this isn't over, though, and he'll fight to keep the Bears in his city. A teenager with no prior arrest now faces attempted robbery and murder charges in the killing of Brett Scroggum, who police say was shot in the head last week in a downtown Indianapolis parking garage. Marion County Prosecutor Ryan Mears.
10: And when we have a conversation about the problems that this case presents, we need to be serious and honest about what the problem is. And the problem is that too many kids have access to guns in our community.
8: Meir says the court would have to decide whether to charge the child as an adult, and that is a separate legal process. Indiana gas at $3.52 a gallon on average today, according to AAA. This week has been dry throughout Indiana, and next week is supposed to be different. That's the message from Aaron Updike at the National Weather Service in Indianapolis. He says rain sticks around through the weekend.
11: And then we get additional rain chances on Monday from another system. So really, we're not looking at rain chances completely ending until mid to late next week. So it'll be a pretty wet stretch.
8: He's also urging you to watch out for high wind gusts at times, too. The Indiana State Museum and Historic Sites will allow free admission at all 12 of its locations on Saturday, June 20th, to celebrate Juneteenth. The staff there says they'll offer a wide variety of family-friendly activities, vendors, entertainment, and more. I'm John Herrick, and you're listening to Network Indiana.
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14: A press release from the Indiana Department of Transportation states that its contractor, Reith Riley Construction, will close the ramp from US 35 to US 30 eastbound on or after Wednesday, June 10th, and it will remain closed through mid-July. I'm Becca Shepherd for Stark County Family Dentistry from the WKVI Information Center. Motorists should seek alternate routes. The official detour will follow US 35, State Road 8, and State Road 39. This ramp closure is to facilitate work on the US 30 resurfacing project between US 35 and Union Road, with alternating lane closures through the end of November. No left turns from US 30 are permitted through the work zone, and motorists crossing or turning onto US 30 should exercise caution. Currently, the eastbound lanes are closed and westbound lanes are converted to two-way traffic. When approaching US 30 on intersecting roads from the south going northbound, motorists should stop in the median to check for traffic before completing their movement. This project will consist of two phases, with the phase switch planned for mid-August. During phase two, the eastbound lanes will be two-way traffic and westbound will be closed for construction. Ramp closures will occur at the US 30 and US 35 interchange towards the end of each phase of construction due to where the work is occurring. NDOT encourages drivers to allow extra time when traveling through the area and to follow traffic directions carefully. Motorists should slow down, exercise caution, and drive distraction-free through all work zones. A map with the affected area can be found online at WKVI.com. The Eastern Pulaski Community School Corporation will be holding a school board meeting this upcoming Monday, June 8th, followed immediately by an executive session. The regular board meeting is scheduled to begin at 5:30 p.m. Eastern Time and will be held at the Meeting Conference Center of Winnemac Community High School, which is located at 715 School Drive in Winnemac. There will be a section of the meeting set aside for public comment after the meeting is called to order and the agenda is approved. Under the Consent Agenda Items section of the agenda, board members will discuss and vote on the approval of past meeting minutes, as well as financial and personnel items. Under Action and Discussion Items, the board will conduct second readings of its classified athletic and corporation handbooks. Board members will conduct a first reading of the NEOLA policy update. They will discuss donations and meal prices, as well as curriculum and overnight trips. After any additional board topics, the meeting will move on to the superintendent's report, followed by board comments. The meeting, which is open to the public, will then be adjourned. Immediately following the school board meeting will be an executive session. The subject of the executive session is to receive information about and to interview prospective employees. A reminder that executive sessions are not open to the public. Yesterday, WKVI reported preliminary information about a garage fire that took place in Stark County this week on June 3rd. Knox Center Township Fire Department Fire Chief Kenny Fost shared additional details with WKVI in regards to the garage fire that took place Wednesday evening.
15: We were dispatched for an attached garage fire in the East 5000 block of 100 North. Upon our arrival, we found that the garage was heavily involved and the fire was moving into the residence part. Our initial attack crew made a quick knockdown that kept it from extending into the actual the living portion of the house. There was extensive fire damage to the garage. However, the majority of the actual living part of the house was mainly smoke, water, and heat damage.
14: Folks shared that there were five occupants home at the time of the fire and that all of them made it out safely with no injuries reported during the incident. Other responding agencies to the scene included Hamlet Fire Territory, Bass Lake, California Township Fire Department, North Judson Wayne Township Fire Department, the Washington Township Fire Department, and Stark County EMS. Foe stated that he contacted the Indiana State Fire Marshal's office, who sent an investigator to the scene. At this time, the fire is being ruled as accidental. WKVI News and Information on the Hour is brought to you by Dr. Andrew Frazier and the staff over at Stark County Family Dentistry in Knox. Now in their location on Highway 35, next to First Source Bank. 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
16: From the Tri-County Weather Center, I'm Bill Banks on All News 1520 WKVI. 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Starting this afternoon, a chance of showers and thunderstorms with mostly sunny skies, high near 83. Tonight, partly cloudy with a chance of showers and thunderstorms, a low around 64. Looking ahead to Sunday, a slight chance of showers and thunderstorms, partly sunny with a high near 84. Currently it's 86 and mainly clear. I'm Bill Banks. 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
19: This is a Bloomberg Money Minute. U.S. job growth topped all forecasts in May, and the unemployment rate held steady at 4.3%. Non-farm payrolls increased 172,000 last month, and hiring in March and April was stronger than previously reported. The figures boosted bets that the Fed will consider an interest rate hike this year in order to contain inflation, and that sent stocks tumbling. The Dow fell 695 points, the Nasdaq plunged 1,122, the S&P lost 201. Meanwhile, Bitcoin fell below $60,000 today for the first time since October 2024, extending its reversal from market darling after the re-election of Donald Trump to a casualty of a rapidly changing speculative landscape. The largest cryptocurrency slumped as much as 6%. Bitcoin has lost more than half its value since reaching a peak above $126,000 in October last year and is now worth less than it was when crypto-friendly Trump retook the White House. Erica Herskowitz, Bloomberg Radio.
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16: 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Starting this afternoon, a chance of showers and thunderstorms with mostly sunny skies, high near 83. Tonight, partly cloudy with a chance of showers and thunderstorms, a low around 64. Looking ahead to Sunday, a slight chance of showers and thunderstorms, partly sunny with a high near 84. Currently it's 86 and mainly clear. I'm Bill Banks. 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
27: WKVI Sports, I'm Kurt Dolling. The Indiana Fever got off to a good start in Commissioner's Cup action last night. They beat the Atlanta Dream 83-71 thanks to 25 points from Kelsey Mitchell, head coach Stephanie Wright.
28: She continued to get after it on the defensive end. You know, I thought she had one of those special meter moments that Kelsey Mitchell can have, and it was fun to watch.
27: The Fever are back above 500 as they face New York tomorrow night. Colts tight end Tyler Wayne was the team's most targeted receiver last year. He talked about how that came to pass with the media this week during OTAs.
29: One of those that I was looking at or focused

meetings this week as they look towards mandatory minicamp on June 9th. Practice begins today for the Bomarito 500 at the Worldwide Technology Raceway outside St. Louis. Kyle Kirkwood won the race last year, and he's currently chasing IndyCar champion Alex Palou in the points standings. Green flag drops at 9 Eastern on Sunday. The

0: rallying of six straight wins as the Cubs would walk it off later on to beat the A's 7-6. The Cubs will look to make it a streak as they face the Giants tonight at Wrigley. Elsewhere, the Milwaukee Brewers lost to the Giants 12-9 in an offensive slugfest last night. Looking ahead to matchups tonight, the Cincinnati Reds will be hosting the St. Louis Cardinals in a Big NL Central matchup. The White Sox are on the road to face the Phillies. Network Indiana Sports, I'm Kirk Downing.
1: Fox News, I'm Roger Stern. President Trump expressing hope that the war with Iran will end soon, even as Iran continues attacks in the region.
2: Iran once again firing over both ballistic missiles and drones on their neighbors here in the Gulf, raising questions over the future of a possible peace deal between the U.S. and Iran.
1: Fox's Jeff Paul in Dubai. The vote counting in California going painfully slow. So part of the gubernatorial race seems to be firming up.
3: Democrat Javier Becerra is expected to advance to the general election. At the moment, his lead over Republican Steve Hilton is less than a percentage point. Becerra is at 26.8% and Hilton is at 26.4%.
1: Fox's Madeline Rivera in the L.A. race. Incumbent Karen Bass appears to have made it to the general election. America is listening to Fox News.
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10: Chicago may have fumbled. Does Indiana capitalize? You're listening to Network Indiana. I'm John Herrick. The Chicago Bears say they're moving closer to building a new stadium in Indiana. Jake McDaniel reports.
11: The Chicago Bears Board of Directors voted Thursday to move forward with a stadium development project in Hammond. While the board hasn't figured out the exact site yet, this is the first time the Bears Board has voted on any stadium site. The Bears chairman and CEO say the project will connect Northwest Indiana to Chicago's South Side, creating a world-class stadium experience for fans. Jake McDaniel, Network Indiana.
10: Chicago Mayor Brandon Johnson says this isn't over, though, and he'll fight to keep the Bears in his city. A teenager with no prior arrest now faces attempted robbery and murder charges in the killing of Brett Scroggum, who police say was shot in the head last week in a downtown Indianapolis parking garage. Marion County Prosecutor Ryan Mears.
12: And when we have a conversation about the problems that this case presents, we need to be serious and honest about what the problem is. And the problem is that too many kids have access to guns in our community.
10: Mears says the court would have to decide whether to charge the child as an adult, and that is a separate legal process. Indiana gas at $3.52 a gallon on average today, according to AAA. This week has been dry throughout Indiana, and next week is supposed to be different. That's the message from Aaron Updike at the National Weather Service in Indianapolis. He says rain sticks around through the weekend.
13: And then we get additional rain chances on Monday from another system. So really, we're not looking at rain chances completely ending until mid to late next week. So it'll be a pretty wet stretch.
10: He's also urging you to watch out for high wind gusts at times, too. The Indiana State Museum and Historic Sites will allow free admission at all 12 of its locations on Saturday, June 20th, to celebrate Juneteenth. The staff there says they'll offer a wide variety of family-friendly activities, vendors, entertainment, and more. I'm John Herrick, and you're listening to Network Indiana.
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16: Ramp from US 35 to US 30 is scheduled to close. I'm Rusty Nixon, Max 98.3 FM News. Indiana Department of Transportation contractor Reith Riley Construction will close the ramp from US 35 to US 30 eastbound on or after Wednesday, June 10th through mid-July. Motors should seek alternate routes. The official detour will follow US 35, State Road 8, and State Road 39. Ramp closures to facilitate work on the US 30 resurfacing project between 35 and Union Road, with alternating lane closures through the end of November. No left turns from US 30 are permitted through the work zone. Motorists crossing or turning onto US 30 should exercise caution. Currently, the eastbound lanes are closed, and the westbound lanes are operating as two-way traffic. When approaching US 30 on intersecting roads from the south going northbound, motorists should stop in the median to check for traffic before completing their movement. Project will consist of two phases, with the phase switch planned for mid-August. During phase two, the eastbound lanes will be two-way traffic and the westbound lanes will be closed for construction. Ramp closures will occur at the US 30 and US 35 interchange toward the end of each construction phase due to the work being performed. NDOT encourages drivers to allow extra time when traveling through that area and follow traffic directions carefully. Motorists should slow down, exercise caution, and drive distraction-free through all work zones. Plymouth Board of Public Works and Safety and Common Council will have their meetings on Monday, June 8th. The Board of Works will begin at 6 p.m. with regular reports from the various department heads in the city. Board will discuss an executive order regarding dumpster placement and consider parking space requests for Hinterland Bookery. Immediately following, the Common Council will meet. On that agenda are second and third readings of an ordinance regarding permits and application fees for the city, two proposals to amend the zoning ordinance for the city, and an ordinance for the vacation of an alley. Updates on One Marshall County and the comprehensive plan are also on the agenda. Both meetings take place in the council chambers on the second floor of the city building. Those attending should enter by the Garrow Street entrance. If you need special accommodation to attend that meeting, please contact the ADA coordinator at 574-936-2948. Marshall County Commissioners and the County Council will convene for a special joint work session on Monday, June 8th at 2 p.m. On that agenda are discussions of miscellaneous budget matters, the jail and court funding, highway-related funding matters, the opioid settlement funds, and some other related matters. A meeting will be held in the Marshall County Building, Meeting Room 203 at 112 West Jefferson Street in Plymouth. Marshall County Council will meet on Monday, June 8th in the second floor meeting room of the county building. Council will hear subcommittee reports from the Budget and Finance Subcommittee, Highway Subcommittee, and Job Classification and Compensation Subcommittee. Abatement requests will be made for Huyen Family Farms, Homestead Dairy, Faulkner Fabricating, and Center Street Properties, in addition to additional appropriations and transfers. Meeting begins at 5:30 p.m. and will be live streamed on YouTube at Marshall County IN. I'm Rusty Nixon, Max 98.3 FM News. 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
17: From the Tri-County Weather Center, I'm Bill Banks on All News 1520 WKVI. 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Starting this afternoon, a chance of showers and thunderstorms with mostly sunny skies, high near 83. Tonight, partly cloudy with a chance of showers and thunderstorms, a low around 64. Looking ahead to Sunday, a slight chance of showers and thunderstorms, partly sunny with a high near 84. Currently, it's 86 and mainly clear. I'm Bill Banks. 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
20: This is a Bloomberg Money Minute. U.S. job growth topped all forecasts in May, and the unemployment rate held steady at 4.3%. Non-farm payrolls increased 172,000 last month, and hiring in March and April was stronger than previously reported. The figures boosted bets that the Fed will consider an interest rate hike this year in order to contain inflation, and that sent stocks tumbling. The Dow fell 695 points, the Nasdaq plunged 1,122, the S&P lost 201. Meanwhile, Bitcoin fell below $60,000 today for the first time since October 2024, extending its reversal from market darling after the re-election of Donald Trump to a casualty of a rapidly changing speculative landscape. The largest cryptocurrency slumped as much as 6%. Bitcoin has lost more than half its value since reaching a peak above $126,000 in October last year and is now worth less than it was when crypto-friendly Trump retook the White House. Erica Herskowitz, Bloomberg Radio.
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24: 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A big Texas hats off to you, Gary. 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Congratulations, Gary, on a job well done.
25: A newly formed organization is working to give Indiana's growing spray drone industry a stronger voice. This is Hoosier Ag Today. 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The Indiana Spray Drone Association was created to help ensure aerial application by drone grows safely, professionally, and responsibly across the state. According to Nick Grott, president of the Indiana Spray Drone Association.
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17: 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Starting this afternoon, a chance of showers and thunderstorms with mostly sunny skies, high near 83. Tonight, partly cloudy with a chance of showers and thunderstorms, a low around 64. Looking ahead to Sunday, a slight chance of showers and thunderstorms, partly sunny with a high near 84. Currently it's 86 and mainly clear. I'm Bill Banks. 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
16: The Chicago Bears are closer to building a new stadium in Indiana. Jake McDaniel reports.
11: The Chicago Bears Board of Directors voted Thursday to move forward with a stadium development project in Hammond. While the board hasn't figured out the exact site yet, this is the first time the Bears Board has voted on any stadium site. The Bears chairman and CEO say the project will connect Northwest Indiana to Chicago's South Side, creating a world-class stadium experience for fans. Jake McDaniel, Network Indiana.
16: And don't forget, tomorrow it's baseball action here on Max 98.3. Our game of the week, Bremen takes on Bluffton. It's at Northwood, and we'll have that for you starting at 12:30 with our pregame 1 o'clock play-by-play. Regional baseball, Bremen versus Bluffton. 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
19: ABC News, I'm Mike Dabosky. Maine Democrat Graham Plattner is facing a new round of controversy ahead of Tuesday's primary, with a New York Times report this week detailing allegations from two women who claim to have been physically harmed by Plattner. ABC News senior White House correspondent Selena Wang.
2: Graham Plattner is not yet the Democratic nominee, but this does come as he is supposed to be the expected winner. But Maine's Governor Janet Mills is still on the ballot, even though she suspended her campaign back in April. As the scandal swirls around Plattner, she is making clear to Democrats here that they can still vote for her if they want to.
19: More violence in the Middle East, with local health officials in Gaza City now saying at least 7 people were killed in Israeli strikes today. The IDF says the operation successfully killed a Hamas military leader. And Pope Leo is in Spain for a week-long trip. It is the first papal visit to that country since 2011. This is ABC News. Events marking the 82nd anniversary of the D-Day Allied invasion of German-occupied France in World War II drew VIPs, including U.S. Defense Secretary Pete Hegseth, today. ABC's Chuck Sievertson.
3: At the Normandy American Cemetery, with white crosses above the bodies of U.S. troops killed in action on D-Day, Hegseth warned of modern threats.
4: Different European beaches are stormed by different dangerous ideologies.
3: And?
4: America will lead. And we must. But capable allies must be right there with us.
3: This ceremony in the Normandy region paid tribute to those from many nations of what was the Allied Expeditionary Force in the greatest military invasion ever.
5: And the third leg of the Triple Crown is tonight in New York. The Belmont Stakes get underway just a few hours. The morning line favorite is number 4, a horse named Renegade. I'm Mike Dubusky, ABC News.
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10: Chicago may have fumbled. Does Indiana capitalize? You're listening to Network Indiana. I'm John Herrick. The Chicago Bears say they're moving closer to building a new stadium in Indiana. Jake McDaniel reports.
11: The Chicago Bears Board of Directors voted Thursday to move forward with a stadium development project in Hammond. While the board hasn't figured out the exact site yet, this is the first time the Bears Board has voted on any stadium site. The Bears chairman and CEO say the project will connect Northwest Indiana to Chicago South Side, creating a world-class stadium experience for fans. Jake McDaniel, Network Indiana.
10: Chicago Mayor Brandon Johnson says this isn't over, though, and he'll fight to keep the Bears in his city. A teenager with no prior arrest now faces attempted robbery and murder charges in the killing of Brett Scroggum, who police say was shot in the head last week in a downtown Indianapolis parking garage. Marion County Prosecutor Ryan Mears.
12: And when we have a conversation about the problems that this case presents, we need to be serious and honest about what the problem is. And the problem is that too many kids have access to guns in our community.
10: Meir says the court would have to decide whether to charge the child as an adult, and that is a separate legal process. Indiana gas at $3.52 a gallon on average today, according to AAA. This week has been dry throughout Indiana, and next week is supposed to be different. That's the message from Aaron Updike at the National Weather Service in Indianapolis. He says rain sticks around through the weekend.
13: And then we get additional rain chances on Monday from another system. So really, we're not looking at rain chances completely ending until mid to late next week. So it'll be a pretty wet stretch.
10: He's also urging you to watch out for high wind gusts at times, too. The Indiana State Museum and Historic Sites will allow free admission at all 12 of its locations on Saturday, June 20th, to celebrate Juneteenth. The staff there says they'll offer a wide variety of family-friendly activities, vendors, entertainment, and more. I'm John Herrick, and you're listening to Network Indiana.
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0: 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Motorists should seek alternate routes. The official detour will follow U.S. 35, State Road 8, and State Road 39. This ramp closure is to facilitate work on the U.S. 30 resurfacing project between U.S. 35 and Union Road, with alternating lane closures through the end of November. No left turns from U.S. 30 are permitted through the work zone, and motorists crossing or turning onto U.S. 30 should exercise caution. Currently, the eastbound lanes are closed, and westbound lanes are converted to two-way traffic. When approaching U.S. 30 on intersecting roads from the south going northbound, motorists should stop in the median to check for traffic before completing their movement. This project will consist of two phases, with the phase switch planned for mid-August. During phase two, the eastbound lanes will be two-way traffic and westbound will be closed for construction. Ramp closures will occur at the U.S. 30 and U.S. 35 interchange towards the end of each phase of construction due to where the work is occurring. NDOT encourages drivers to allow extra time when traveling through the area and to follow traffic directions carefully. Motorists should slow down, exercise caution, and drive distraction-free through all work zones. A map with the affected area can be found online at WKVI.com. The Eastern Pulaski Community School Corporation will be holding a school board meeting this upcoming Monday, June 8th, followed immediately by an executive session. The regular board meeting is scheduled to begin at 5:30 p.m. Eastern Time and will be held at the Meeting Conference Center of Winnemac Community High School, which is located at 715 School Drive in Winnemac. There will be a section of the meeting set aside for public comment after the meeting is called to order and the agenda is approved. Under the Consent Agenda Items section of the agenda, board members will discuss and vote on the approval of past meeting minutes, as well as financial and personnel items. Under Action and Discussion Items, the board will conduct second readings of its classified athletic and corporation handbooks. Board members will conduct a first reading of the NEOLA policy update. They will discuss donations and meal prices, as well as curriculum and overnight trips. After any additional board topics, the meeting will move on to the superintendent's report, followed by board comments. The meeting, which is open to the public, will then be adjourned. Immediately following the school board meeting will be an executive session. The subject of the executive session is to receive information about and to interview prospective employees. A reminder that executive sessions are not open to the public. Yesterday, WKVI reported preliminary information about a garage fire that took place in Stark County this week on June 3rd. Knox Center Township Fire Department Fire Chief Kenny Fost shared additional details with WKVI in regards to the garage fire that took place Wednesday evening.
1: We were dispatched for an attached garage fire in the East 5000 block of 100 North. Upon our arrival, we found that the garage was heavily involved and the fire was moving into the residence part. Our initial attack crew made a quick knockdown that kept it from extending into the actual the living portion of the house. There was extensive fire damage to the garage. However, the majority of the actual living part of the house was mainly smoke, water, and heat damage.
0: Fost shared that there were five occupants home at the time of the fire and that all of them made it out safely with no injuries reported during the incident. Other responding agencies to the scene included Hamlet Fire Territory, Bass Lake California Township Fire Department, North Judson Wayne Township Fire Department, the Washington Township Fire Department, and Stark County EMS. Fost stated that he contacted the Indiana State Fire Marshal's Office, who sent an investigator to the scene. At this time, the fire is being ruled as accidental. WKVI News and Information on the Hour is brought to you by Dr. Andrew Frazier and the staff over at Stark County Family Dentistry in Knox. Now in their location on Highway 35 next to First Source Bank. 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
2: From the Tri-County Weather Center, I'm Bill Banks on All News 1520 WKVI. 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Starting this afternoon, a chance of showers and thunderstorms with mostly sunny skies, high near 83. Tonight, partly cloudy with a chance of showers and thunderstorms, a low around 64. Looking ahead to Sunday, a slight chance of showers and thunderstorms, partly sunny with a high near 84. Currently it's 86 and mainly clear. I'm Bill Banks. 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
2: This is a Bloomberg Money Minute. U.S. job growth topped all forecasts in May, and the unemployment rate held steady at 4.3%. Non-farm payrolls increased 172,000 last month, and hiring in March and April was stronger than previously reported. The figures boosted bets that the Fed will consider an interest rate hike this year in order to contain inflation, and that sent stocks tumbling. The Dow fell 695 points, the Nasdaq plunged 1,122, the S&P lost 201. Meanwhile, Bitcoin fell below $60,000 today for the first time since October 2024, extending its reversal from market darling after the re-election of Donald Trump to a casualty of a rapidly changing speculative landscape. The largest cryptocurrency slumped as much as 6%. Bitcoin has lost more than half its value since reaching a peak above $126,000 in October last year and is now worth less than it was when crypto-friendly Trump retook the White House. Erica Herskowitz, Bloomberg Radio.
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1: 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Starting this afternoon, a chance of showers and thunderstorms with mostly sunny skies, high near 83. Tonight, partly cloudy with a chance of showers and thunderstorms, a low around 64. Looking ahead to Sunday, a slight chance of showers and thunderstorms, partly sunny with a high near 84. Currently it's 86 and mainly clear. I'm Bill Banks. 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
8: AP News for Friday, June 5th. I'm Ben Thomas. U.S. Central Command says it shot down four Iranian drones launched toward the Strait of Hormuz Friday and then struck some of the Islamic Republic's coastal surveillance radar sites. Military is enforcing a blockade on Iranian ports. And President Trump tells farmers in Wisconsin,
9: this was going to be a very capable country that was going to have a massive nuclear presence, and we weren't going to let that happen. Nobody wanted that to happen. And we've largely finished that, you'll see.
8: Lebanon's president and prime minister are criticizing Iran for rejecting their latest ceasefire deal with Israel. They say Tehran should not be using Lebanon as a bargaining chip in its talks with Washington. Meanwhile, the Israeli military struck southern Lebanon again Friday, killing 9 people in 6 locations. In California, Democrat Javier Becerra has advanced to the general election for governor, but who will face remains unclear. Top rivals are Republican Steve Hilton and Democrat Tom Steyer. Meanwhile, Jennifer King reports.
10: The assistant U.S. attorney for Los Angeles, Bill Asaley, says his office has opened multiple election fraud investigations and sent a prosecutor to Los Angeles County's vote counting center. A spokesman for the county's registrar said an assistant U.S. attorney was given an overview of the public observation program and participated in a walkthrough of the ballot processing operations, something he described as routine. The developments came as President Trump repeated claims of mass fraud over the drawn-out vote count from California's Tuesday primary. Also on Friday, Steve Hilton, the leading Republican candidate for governor, called for an overhaul in state election laws to limit mail ballots to those who request them and called for an election day deadline rather than California's current system where mail-in ballots get a 7-day grace period as long as they're postmarked by the final day of voting. I'm Jennifer King.
8: And the government's May jobs report shows employers added 172,000 while the unemployment rate stayed at a low 4.3%. This is AP News. Train spotting at 30.
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12: A movie about four heroin addicts in 1980s Scotland is celebrating its 30th anniversary with a 4K digital re-release starting this week. Lead actor Ewan McGregor told the AP he believes that it was probably the most important piece of work that he was involved in.
13: I was young and cocksure and arrogant, and I thought, you know, we can take on the world. 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
12: Boyle hopes audiences will revisit or discover Trainspotting in theaters. I'm Haya Pinjwani.
8: The latest through the weekend at APnews.com. I'm Ben Thomas. 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
15: Chicago may have fumbled. Does Indiana capitalize? You're listening to Network Indiana. I'm John Herrick. The Chicago Bears say they're moving closer to building a new stadium in Indiana. Jake McDaniel reports.
16: The Chicago Bears Board of Directors voted Thursday to move forward with a stadium development project in Hammond. While the board hasn't figured out the exact site yet, this is the first time the Bears Board has voted on any stadium site. The Bears chairman and CEO say the project will connect Northwest Indiana to Chicago's South Side, creating a world-class stadium experience for fans. Jake McDaniel, Network Indiana.
15: Chicago Mayor Brandon Johnson says this isn't over, though, and he'll fight to keep the Bears in his city. A teenager with no prior arrest now faces attempted robbery and murder charges in the killing of Brett Scroggum, who police say was shot in the head last week in a downtown Indianapolis parking garage. Marion County Prosecutor Ryan Mears.
17: And when we have a conversation about the problems that this case presents, we need to be serious and honest about what the problem is, and the problem is that too many kids have access to guns in our community.
15: Meir says the court would have to decide whether to charge the child as an adult, and that is a separate legal process. Indiana gas at $3.52 a gallon on average today, according to AAA. This week has been dry throughout Indiana, and next week is supposed to be different. That's the message from Aaron Updike at the National Weather Service in Indianapolis. He says rain sticks around through the weekend.
18: And then we get additional rain chances on Monday from another system. So really, we're not looking at rain chances completely ending until mid to late next week. So it'll be a pretty wet stretch.
15: He's also urging you to watch out for high wind gusts at times, too. The Indiana State Museum and Historic Sites will allow free admission at all 12 of its locations on Saturday, June 20th, to celebrate Juneteenth. The staff there says they'll offer a wide variety of family-friendly activities, vendors, entertainment, and more. I'm John Herrick, and you're listening to Network Indiana.
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20: The ramp from US 35 to US 30 is scheduled to close. I'm Rusty Nixon, Max 98.3 FM News. Indiana Department of Transportation contractor Reith Riley Construction will close the ramp from US 35 to US 30 eastbound on or after Wednesday, June 10th through mid-July. Motorists should seek alternate routes. The official detour will follow US 35, State Road 8, and State Road 39. Ramp closures to facilitate work on the US 30 resurfacing project between 35 and Union Road, with alternating lane closures through the end of November. No left turns from US 30 are permitted through the work zone. Motorists crossing or turning onto US 30 should exercise caution. Currently, the eastbound lanes are closed, and the westbound lanes are operating as two-way traffic. When approaching US 30 on intersecting roads from the south going northbound, motorists should stop in the median to check for traffic before completing their movement. Project will consist of two phases, with a phase switch planned for mid-August. During phase two, the eastbound lanes will be two-way traffic and the westbound lanes will be closed for construction. Ramp closures will occur at the US 30 and US 35 interchange toward the end of each construction phase, due to the work being performed. NDOT encourages drivers to allow extra time when traveling through that area and follow traffic directions carefully. Motorists should slow down, exercise caution, and drive distraction-free through all work zones. Plymouth Board of Public Works and Safety and Common Council will have their meetings on Monday, June 8th. The Board of Works will begin at 6 p.m. with regular reports from the various department heads in the city. Board will discuss an executive order regarding dumpster placement and consider parking space requests for Hinterland Bookery. Immediately following, the Common Council will meet. On that agenda are second and third readings of an ordinance regarding permits and application fees for the city, two proposals to amend the zoning ordinance for the city, and an ordinance for the vacation of an alley. Updates on One Marshall County and the comprehensive plan are also on the agenda. Both meetings take place in the council chambers on the second floor of the city building. Those attending should enter by the Garrow Street entrance. If you need special accommodation to attend that meeting, please contact the ADA coordinator at 574-936-2948. Marshall County Commissioners and the County Council will convene for a special joint work session on Monday, June 8th at 2 p.m. On that agenda are discussions of miscellaneous budget matters, the jail and court funding, highway-related funding matters. the opioid settlement funds, and some other related matters. The meeting will be held in the Marshall County Building, Meeting Room 203 at 112 West Jefferson Street in Plymouth. The Marshall County Council will meet on Monday, June 8th, in the second floor meeting room of the county building. Council will hear subcommittee reports from the Budget and Finance Subcommittee, Highway Subcommittee, and Job Classification and Compensation Subcommittee. Abatement requests will be made for Huyen Family Farms, Homestead Dairy, Faulkner Fabricating, and Center Street Properties, in addition to additional appropriations and transfers. Meeting begins at 5:30 p.m. and will be live streamed on YouTube at Marshall County IN. I'm Rusty Nixon, Max 98.3 FM News. 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
1: 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Starting this afternoon, a chance of showers and thunderstorms with mostly sunny skies, high near 83. Tonight, partly cloudy with a chance of showers and thunderstorms, a low around 64. Looking ahead to Sunday, a slight chance of showers and thunderstorms, partly sunny with a high near 84. Currently it's 86 and mainly clear. I'm Bill Banks. 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
25: ABC News, I'm Dave Packer. Iran condemning new U.S. attacks as a, quote, clear violation of the ceasefire. ABC Foreign Correspondent Tom Sophie Burridge.
26: Fresh U.S. missile strikes along Iran's coast. The U.S. military saying it destroyed Iranian radar sites after Iran fired four one-way attack drones, which posed a threat to ships near to the Strait of Hormuz. Iran retaliating, firing a volley of missiles at U.S. allies Kuwait and Bahrain. The strikes adding to the uncertainty amid a supposed ceasefire.
25: And sources familiar with Secretary Scott Bessent's thinking telling ABC News the Treasury Department is planning to use Iranian assets to rebuild and repair any future damage caused by Iran. Despite controversies regarding reports of abusing women, Graham Plattner is campaigning hard in the final days of Maine's Democratic primary. He's been leading party rival Governor Janet Mills. Defense Secretary Pete Hegseth attending ceremonies in France today on this, the 82nd anniversary of D-Day. This is ABC News. Defense Secretary Pete Hegseth's message to European leaders during a ceremony marking the 82nd anniversary of D-Day. Hegseth comparing the 1944 Normandy landings to immigration in Europe.
27: Sadly, today, different European beaches are stormed by different dangerous ideologies. Which is in Spain, in Italy, in Greece, and Bulgaria, boats and men arrive. When will European capitals do something about that?
25: And an emotional moment of silence with the now dwindling number of survivors held for the thousands of Allied troops killed during the invasion. The American doctor who tested positive for Ebola after treating patients in the Democratic Republic of Congo is now out of the hospital. After nearly 3 weeks, Dr. Peter Stafford was discharged today, according to health officials in Berlin. His wife and four kids were also in quarantine, were also discharged. Dave Packer, ABC News.
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15: Chicago may have fumbled. Does Indiana capitalize? You're listening to Network Indiana. I'm John Herrick. The Chicago Bears say they're moving closer to building a new stadium in Indiana. Jake McDaniel reports.
16: The Chicago Bears Board of Directors voted Thursday to move forward with a stadium development project in Hammond. While the board hasn't figured out the exact site yet, this is the first time the Bears board has voted on any stadium site. The Bears chairman and CEO say the project will connect Northwest Indiana to Chicago's South Side, creating a world-class stadium experience for fans. Jake McDaniel, Network Indiana.
15: Chicago Mayor Brandon Johnson says this isn't over, though, and he'll fight to keep the Bears in his city. A teenager with no prior arrest now faces attempted robbery and murder charges in the killing of Brett Scroggum, who police say was shot in the head last week in a downtown Indianapolis parking garage. Marion County Prosecutor Ryan Mears.
17: And when we have a conversation about the problems that this case presents, we need to be serious and honest about what the problem is. And the problem is that too many kids have access to guns in our community.
15: Meir says the court would have to decide whether to charge the child as an adult, and that is a separate legal process. Indiana gas at $3.52 a gallon on average today, according to AAA. This week has been dry throughout Indiana, and next week is supposed to be different. That's the message from Aaron Updike at the National Weather Service in Indianapolis. He says rain sticks around through the weekend.
18: And then we get additional rain chances on Monday from another system. So really, we're not looking at rain chances completely ending until mid to late next week. So it'll be a pretty wet stretch.
15: He's also urging you to watch out for high wind gusts at times, too. The Indiana State Museum and Historic Sites will allow free admission at all 12 of its locations on Saturday, June 20th, to celebrate Juneteenth. The staff there says they'll offer a wide variety of family-friendly activities, vendors, entertainment, and more. I'm John Herrick, and you're listening to Network Indiana.
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10: A press release from the Indiana Department of Transportation states that its contractor, Reith Riley Construction, will close the ramp from US 35 to US 30 eastbound on or after Wednesday, June 10th, and it will remain closed through mid-July. I'm Becca Shepherd for Stark County Family Dentistry from the WKVI Information Center. Motorists should seek alternate routes. The official detour will follow U.S. 35, State Road 8, and State Road 39. This ramp closure is to facilitate work on the U.S. 30 resurfacing project between U.S. 35 and Union Road, with alternating lane closures through the end of November. No left turns from U.S. 30 are permitted through the work zone, and motorists crossing or turning onto U.S. 30 should exercise caution. Currently, the eastbound lanes are closed and westbound lanes are converted to two-way traffic. When approaching U.S. 30 on intersecting roads from the south going northbound, motorists should stop in the median to check for traffic before completing their movement. This project will consist of two phases, with the phase switch planned for mid-August. During phase two, the eastbound lanes will be two-way traffic and westbound will be closed for construction. Ramp closures will occur at the U.S. 30 and U.S. 35 interchange towards the end of each phase of construction due to where the work is occurring. NDOT encourages drivers to allow extra time when traveling through the area and to follow traffic directions carefully. Motorists should slow down, exercise caution, and drive distraction-free through all work zones. A map with the affected area can be found online at WKVI.com. The Eastern Pulaski Community School Corporation will be holding a school board meeting this upcoming Monday, June 8th, followed immediately by an executive session. The regular board meeting is scheduled to begin at 5:30 p.m. Eastern Time and will be held at the Meeting Conference Center of Winnemac Community High School, which is located at 715 School Drive in Winnemac. There will be a section of the meeting set aside for public comment after the meeting is called to order and the agenda is approved. Under the Consent Agenda Items section of the agenda, board members will discuss and vote on the approval of past meeting minutes, as well as financial and personnel items. Under Action and Discussion Items, the board will conduct second readings of its classified athletic and corporation handbooks. Board members will conduct a first reading of the NEOLA policy update. They will discuss donations and meal prices, as well as curriculum and overnight trips. After any additional board topics, the meeting will move on to the superintendent's report, followed by board comments. The meeting, which is open to the public, will then be adjourned. Immediately following the school board meeting will be an executive session. The subject of the executive session is to receive information about and to interview prospective employees. A reminder that executive sessions are not open to the public. Yesterday, WKVI reported preliminary information about a garage fire that took place in Stark County this week on June 3rd. Knox Center Township Fire Department Fire Chief Kenny Fost shared additional details with WKVI in regards to the garage fire that took place Wednesday evening.
4: We were dispatched for an attached garage fire in the East 5000 block of 100 North. Upon our arrival, we found that the garage was heavily involved and the fire was moving into the residence part. Our initial attack crew made a quick knockdown. It kept it from extending into the actual the living portion of the house. There was extensive fire damage to the garage. However, the majority of the actual living part of the house was mainly smoke, water, and heat damage.
10: Fost shared that there were five occupants home at the time of the fire and that all of them made it out safely with no injuries reported during the incident. Other responding agencies to the scene included Hamlet Fire Territory, Bass Lake, California Township Fire Department, North Judson Wayne Township Fire Department, the Washington Township Fire Department, and Stark County EMS. Foe stated that he contacted the Indiana State Fire Marshal's Office, who sent an investigator to the scene. At this time, the fire is being ruled as accidental. WKVI News and Information on the Hour is brought to you by Dr. Andrew Frazier and the staff over at Stark County Family Dentistry in Knox. Now in their location on Highway 35 next to First Source Bank. 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
1: 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Tonight, a slight chance of showers and storms with a low of 63. Tomorrow, partly sunny with a high of 84. Tomorrow night, clouds and 66. Monday, rain showers and thunderstorms, high 84. The chance of rain is 80%. I'm Bill Banks. 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
1: 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Tonight, a slight chance of showers and storms with a low of 63. Tomorrow, partly sunny with a high of 84. Tomorrow night, clouds and 66. Monday, rain showers and thunderstorms, high 84. The chance of rain is 80%. I'm Bill Banks. 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

0: in Commissioner's Cup action last night. They beat the Atlanta Dream 83-71 thanks to 25 points from Kelsey Mitchell, head coach Stephanie Wright.
1: She continued to get after it on the defensive end. I thought she had one of those special meter moments that Kelsey Mitchell can have, and it was fun to watch.
0: The Fever are back above 500 as they face New York tomorrow night. Colts tight end Tyler Rowe was the team's most targeted receiver last year. He talked about how that came to pass with the media this week during OTAs.
2: Well, I was playing around when I was looking at it.

college mandatory minicamp on June 9th. Practice begins today for the Bomarito 500 at the Worldwide Technology Raceway outside St. Louis. Kyle Kirkwood won the race last year, and he's currently chasing IndyCar champion Alex Blair in the points standings. Green flag drops at 9 Eastern on Sunday. The Coyote

0: Giants would walk it off later on to beat the A's 7-6. The Cubs will look to make it a strike as they face the Giants tonight at Wrigley. Elsewhere, the Milwaukee Brewers lost to the Giants 12-9 in an offensive slugfest last night. Looking ahead to matchups tonight, the Cincinnati Reds will be hosting the St. Louis Cardinals in a Big NL Central matchup. The White Sox are on the road to face the Phillies. Network Indiana Sports, I'm Kurt Downing.
1: I'm Carmen Roberts. Auburn University student James Weston Higginbotham, who vanished in Japan after leaving his family following an argument, has been found dead.
2: This is a horrific outcome to what was supposed to be a dream vacation in Japan.
1: Fox's Madison Scarpino. The family confirmed online that volunteer searchers found Weston's body in a mountainous area outside Kyoto. No cause of death given. An emotional D-Day tribute from Secretary of War Pete Hegseth. During a ceremony in Normandy, France, he addressed the last living veterans of World War II.
3: They are a living embodiment of the warrior ethos we today revive at the Department of War.
1: And D-Day marked the start of the campaign to liberate Nazi-occupied Europe in 1944. 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
10: Chicago may have fumbled. Does Indiana capitalize? You're listening to Network Indiana. I'm John Herrick. The Chicago Bears say they're moving closer to building a new stadium in Indiana. Jake McDaniel reports.
11: The Chicago Bears Board of Directors voted Thursday to move forward with a stadium development project in Hammond. While the board hasn't figured out the exact site yet, this is the first time the Bears board has voted on any stadium site. The Bears chairman and CEO say the project will connect Northwest Indiana to Chicago's south side, creating a world-class stadium experience for fans. Jake McDaniel, Network Indiana.
10: Chicago Mayor Brandon Johnson says this isn't over, though, and he'll fight to keep the Bears in his city. A teenager with no prior arrest now faces attempted robbery and murder charges in the killing of Brett Scroggum, who police say was shot in the head last week in a downtown Indianapolis parking garage. Marion County Prosecutor Ryan Mears.
12: And when we have a conversation about the problems that this case presents, we need to be serious and honest about what the problem is. And the problem is that too many kids have access to guns in our community.
10: Mears says the court would have to decide whether to charge the child as an adult, and that is a separate legal process. Indiana gas at $3.52 a gallon on average today, according to AAA. This week has been dry throughout Indiana, and next week is supposed to be different. That's the message from Aaron Updike at the National Weather Service in Indianapolis. He says rain sticks around through the weekend.
13: And then we get additional rain chances on Monday from another system. So really, we're not looking at rain chances completely ending until mid to late next week. So it'll be a pretty wet stretch.
10: He's also urging you to watch out for high wind gusts at times, too. The Indiana State Museum and Historic Sites will allow free admission at all 12 of its locations on Saturday, June 20th, to celebrate Juneteenth. The staff there says they'll offer a wide variety of family-friendly activities, vendors, entertainment, and more. I'm John Herrick, and you're listening to Network Indiana.
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6: The ramp from US 35 to US 30 is scheduled to close. I'm Rusty Nixon, Max 98.3 FM News. Indiana Department of Transportation contractor Reith Riley Construction will close the ramp from US 35 to US 30 eastbound on or after Wednesday, June 10th through mid-July. Motorists should seek alternate routes. The official detour will follow US 35, State Road 8, and State Road 39. Ramp closures to facilitate work on the US 30 resurfacing project between 35 and Union Road, with alternating lane closures through the end of November. No left turns from US 30 are permitted through the work zone. Motorists crossing or turning onto US 30 should exercise caution. Currently, the eastbound lanes are closed, and the westbound lanes are operating as two-way traffic. When approaching US 30 on intersecting roads from the south going northbound, motorists should stop in the median to check for traffic before completing their movement. Project will consist of two phases, with a phase switch planned for mid-August. During phase two, the eastbound lanes will be two-way traffic and the westbound lanes will be closed for construction. Ramp closures will occur at the US 30 and US 35 interchange toward the end of each construction phase, due to the work being performed. NDOT encourages drivers to allow extra time when traveling through that area and follow traffic directions carefully. Motorists should slow down, exercise caution, and drive distraction-free through all work zones. Plymouth Board of Public Works and Safety and Common Council will have their meetings on Monday, June 8th. The Board of Works will begin at 6 p.m. with regular reports from the various department heads in the city. Board will discuss an executive order regarding dumpster placement and consider parking space requests for Hinterland Bookery. Immediately following, the Common Council will meet. On that agenda are second and third readings of an ordinance regarding permits and application fees for the city, two proposals to amend the zoning ordinance for the city, and an ordinance for the vacation of an alley. Updates on One Marshall County and the comprehensive plan are also on the agenda. Both meetings take place in the council chambers on the second floor of the city building. Those attending should enter by the Garrow Street entrance. If you need special accommodation to attend that meeting, please contact the ADA coordinator at 574-936-2948. Marshall County Commissioners and the County Council will convene for a special joint work session on Monday, June 8th at 2 p.m. On that agenda are discussions of miscellaneous budget matters, the jail and court funding, highway-related funding matters, the opioid settlement funds, and some other related matters. The meeting will be held in the Marshall County Building, Meeting Room 203 at 112 West Jefferson Street in Plymouth. Marshall County Council will meet on Monday, June 8th in the second floor meeting room of the county building. Council will hear subcommittee reports from the Budget and Finance Subcommittee, Highway Subcommittee, and Job Classification and Compensation Subcommittee. Abatement requests will be made for Huyen Family Farms, Homestead Dairy, Faulkner Fabricating and Center Street Properties, in addition to additional appropriations and transfers. Meeting begins at 5:30 p.m. and will be live streamed on YouTube at Marshall County IN. I'm Rusty Nixon, Max 98.3 FM News. 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
14: From the Tri-County Weather Center, I'm Bill Banks on All News 1520 WKVI. 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Tonight, a slight chance of showers and storms with a low of 63. Tomorrow, partly sunny with a high of 84. Tomorrow night, clouds and 66. Monday, rain showers and thunderstorms, high 84. The chance of rain is 80%. I'm Bill Banks. For your local forecast 24/7, visit WKVI.com.
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27: A newly formed organization is working to give Indiana's growing spray drone industry a stronger voice. 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
14: 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Tonight, a slight chance of showers and storms with a low of 63. Tomorrow, partly sunny with a high of 84. Tomorrow night, clouds and 66. Monday, rain showers and thunderstorms, high 84. The chance of rain is 80%. I'm Bill Banks. For your local forecast 24/7, visit WKVI.com.
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6: The Chicago Bears are closer to building a new stadium in Indiana. Jake McDaniel reports.
3: The Chicago Bears Board of Directors voted Thursday to move forward with a stadium development project in Hammond. While the board hasn't figured out the exact site yet, this is the first time the Bears board has voted on any stadium site. The Bears chairman and CEO say the project will connect Northwest Indiana to Chicago's south side, creating a world-class stadium experience for fans. Jake McDaniel, Network Indiana.
6: And don't forget, tomorrow it's baseball action here on Max 98.3. Our game of the week, Bremen takes on Bluffton. 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
5: ABC News, I'm Dave Packer. Iran condemning new U.S. attacks as a, quote, clear violation of the ceasefire. ABC foreign correspondent Tom Sophie Burridge.
7: Fresh U.S. missile strikes along Iran's coast. The U.S. military saying it destroyed Iranian radar sites after Iran fired four one-way attack drones, which posed a threat to ships near to the Strait of Hormuz. Iran retaliating, firing a volley of missiles at U.S. allies Kuwait and Bahrain. The strikes adding to the uncertainty amid a supposed ceasefire.
5: And sources familiar with Secretary Scott Bessent's thinking telling ABC News the Treasury Department is planning to use Iranian assets to rebuild and repair any future damage caused by Iran. Despite controversies regarding reports of abusing women, Graham Plattner is campaigning hard in the final days of Maine's Democratic primary. He's been leading party rival Governor Janet Mills. Defense Secretary Pete Hegseth attending ceremonies in France today on this, the 82nd anniversary of D-Day. This is ABC News. Defense Secretary Pete Hegseth's message to European leaders during a ceremony marking the 82nd anniversary of D-Day. Hegseth comparing the 1944 Normandy landings to immigration in Europe.
8: Sadly, today, different European

0: four kids were also in quarantine were also discharged. Dave Packer, ABC News.
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4: Chicago may have fumbled. Does Indiana capitalize? You're listening to Network Indiana. I'm John Herrick. The Chicago Bears say they're moving closer to building a new stadium in Indiana. Jake McDaniel reports.
5: The Chicago Bears Board of Directors voted Thursday to move forward with a stadium development project in Hammond. While the board hasn't figured out the exact site yet, this is the first time the Bears Board has voted on any stadium site. The Bears chairman and CEO say the project will connect Northwest Indiana to Chicago's south side, creating a world-class stadium experience for fans. Jake McDaniel, Network Indiana.
4: Chicago Mayor Brandon Johnson says this isn't over, though, and he'll fight to keep the Bears in his city. A teenager with no prior arrest now faces attempted robbery and murder charges in the killing of Brett Scroggum, who police say was shot in the head last week in a downtown Indianapolis parking garage. Marion County Prosecutor Ryan Mears.
6: And when we have a conversation about the problems that this case presents, we need to be serious and honest about what the problem is. And the problem is that too many kids have access to guns in our community.
4: Mears says the court would have to decide whether to charge the child as an adult, and that is a separate legal process. Indiana gas at $3.52 a gallon on average today, according to AAA. This week has been dry throughout Indiana, and next week is supposed to be different. That's the message from Aaron Updike at the National Weather Service in Indianapolis. He says rain sticks around through the weekend.
7: And then we get additional rain chances on Monday from another system. So really, we're not looking at rain chances completely ending until mid to late next week. So it'll be a pretty wet stretch.
4: He's also urging you to watch out for high wind gusts at times, too. The Indiana State Museum and Historic Sites will allow free admission at all 12 of its locations on Saturday, June 20th, to celebrate Juneteenth. The staff there says they'll offer a wide variety of family-friendly activities, vendors, entertainment, and more. I'm John Herrick, and you're listening to Network Indiana.
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10: A press release from the Indiana Department of Transportation states that its contractor, Reith Riley Construction, will close the ramp from US 35 to US 30 eastbound on or after Wednesday, June 10th, and it will remain closed through mid-July. I'm Becca Shepherd for Stark County Family Dentistry from the WKVI Information Center. Motorists should seek alternate routes. The official detour will follow US 35, State Road 8, and State Road 39. This ramp closure is to facilitate work on the US 30 resurfacing project between US 35 and Union Road, with alternating lane closures through the end of November. No left turns from US 30 are permitted through the work zone, and motorists crossing or turning onto US 30 should exercise caution. Currently, the eastbound lanes are closed and westbound lanes are converted to two-way traffic. When approaching US 30 on intersecting roads from the south going northbound, motorists should stop in the median.

0: and to check for traffic before completing their movement. This project will consist of two phases, with the phase switch planned for mid-August. During phase two, the eastbound lanes will be two-way traffic and westbound will be closed for construction. Ramp closures will occur at the US 30 and US 35 interchange towards the end of each phase of construction due to where the work is occurring. NDOT encourages drivers to allow extra time when traveling through the area and to follow traffic directions carefully. Motorists should slow down, exercise caution, and drive distraction-free through all work zones. A map with the affected area can be found online at WKVI.com. The Eastern Pulaski Community School Corporation will be holding a school board meeting this upcoming Monday, June 8th, followed immediately by an executive session. The regular board meeting is scheduled to begin at 5:30 p.m. Eastern Time and will be held at the Meeting Conference Center of Winnemac Community High School, which is located at 715 School Drive in Winnemac. There will be a section of the meeting set aside for public comment after the meeting is called to order and the agenda is approved. Under the Consent Agenda Items section of the agenda, board members will discuss and vote on the approval of past meeting minutes, as well as financial and personnel items. Under Action and Discussion Items, the board will conduct second readings of its classified, athletic, and corporation handbooks. Board members will conduct a first reading of the NEOLA policy update. They will discuss donations and meal prices, as well as curriculum and overnight trips. After any additional board topics, the meeting will move on to the superintendent's report, followed by board comments. The meeting, which is open to the public, will then be adjourned. Immediately following the school board meeting will be an executive session. The subject of the executive session is to receive information about and to interview prospective employees. A reminder that executive sessions are not open to the public. Yesterday, WKVI reported preliminary information about a garage fire that took place in Stark County this week on June 3rd. Knox Center Township Fire Department Fire Chief Kenny Fost shared additional details with WKVI in regards to the garage fire that took place Wednesday evening.
1: We were dispatched for an attached garage fire in the East 5000 block of 100 North. Upon our arrival, we found that the garage was heavily involved and the fire was moving into the residence part. Our initial attack crew made a quick knockdown that kept it from extending into the actual the living portion of the house. There was extensive fire damage to the garage. However, the majority of the actual living part of the house was mainly smoke, water, and heat damage.
0: Fost shared that there were five occupants home at the time of the fire and that all of them made it out safely with no injuries reported during the incident. Other responding agencies to the scene included Hamlet Fire Territory, Bass Lake, California Township Fire Department, North Judson Wayne Township Fire Department, the Washington Township Fire Department, and Stark County EMS. Fost stated that he contacted the Indiana State Fire Marshal's office, who sent an investigator to the scene. At this time, the fire is being ruled as accidental. WKVI News and Information on the Hour is brought to you by Dr. Andrew Frazier and the staff over at Stark County Family Dentistry in Knox. Now in their location on Highway 35, next to First Source Bank. 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I'm Becca Shepherd from the WKVI Information Center. 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
2: From the Tri-County Weather Center, I'm Bill Banks on All News 1520 WKVI. 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Tonight, a slight chance of showers and storms with a low of 63. Tomorrow, partly sunny with a high of 84. Tomorrow night, clouds and 66. Monday, rain showers and thunderstorms, high 84. The chance of rain is 80%. I'm Bill Banks. For your local forecast 24/7, visit WKVI.com.
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13: 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Tonight, a slight chance of showers and storms with a low of 63. Tomorrow, partly sunny with a high of 84. Tomorrow night, clouds and 66. Monday, rain showers and thunderstorms, high 84. The chance of rain is 80%. I'm Bill Banks. 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
17: AP News for Friday, June 5th. I'm Ben Thomas. U.S. Central Command says it shot down four Iranian drones launched toward the Strait of Hormuz Friday and then struck some of the Islamic Republic's coastal surveillance radar sites. The military is enforcing a blockade on Iranian ports. And President Trump tells farmers in Wisconsin,
18: this was going to be a very capable country that was going to have a massive nuclear presence, and we weren't going to let that happen. Nobody wanted that to happen. And we've largely finished that, you'll see.
17: Lebanon's president and prime minister are criticizing Iran for rejecting their latest ceasefire deal with Israel. They say Tehran should not be using Lebanon as a bargaining chip in its talks with Washington. Meanwhile, the Israeli military struck southern Lebanon again Friday, killing 9 people in 6 locations. In California, Democrat Javier Becerra has advanced to the general election for governor, but who will face remains unclear. Top rivals are Republican Steve Hilton and Democrat Tom Steyer. Meanwhile, Jennifer King reports.
2: The assistant U.S. attorney for Los Angeles, Bill Asaley, says his office has opened multiple election fraud investigations and sent a prosecutor to Los Angeles County's vote counting center. A spokesman for the county's registrar said an assistant U.S. attorney was given an overview of the public observation program and participated in a walkthrough of the ballot processing operations, something he described as routine. The developments came as President Trump repeated claims of mass fraud over the drawn-out vote count from California's Tuesday primary. Also on Friday, Steve Hilton, the leading Republican candidate for governor, called for an overhaul in state election laws to limit mail ballots to those who request them and called for an election day deadline rather than California's current system where mail-in ballots get a 7-day grace period as long as they're postmarked by the final day of voting. I'm Jennifer King.
17: And the government's May jobs report shows employers added 172,000 while the unemployment rate stayed at a low 4.3%. This is AP News. Train spotting at 30.
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4: A movie about four heroin addicts in 1980s Scotland is celebrating its 30th anniversary with a 4K digital re-release starting this week. Lead actor Ewan McGregor told the AP he believes that it was probably the most important piece of work that he was involved in.
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4: 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I'm Haya Pinjwani.
17: The latest through the weekend at APNews.com. I'm Ben Thomas. Thanks for listening.
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24: Chicago may have fumbled. Does Indiana capitalize? You're listening to Network Indiana. I'm John Herrick. The Chicago Bears say they're moving closer to building a new stadium in Indiana. Jake McDaniel reports.
25: The Chicago Bears Board of Directors voted Thursday to move forward with a stadium development project in Hammond. While the board hasn't figured out the exact site yet, this is the first time the Bears Board has voted on any stadium site. The Bears chairman and CEO say the project will connect Northwest Indiana to Chicago's South Side, creating a world-class stadium experience for fans. Jake McDaniel, Network Indiana.
24: Chicago Mayor Brandon Johnson says this isn't over, though, and he'll fight to keep the Bears in his city. A teenager with no prior arrest now faces attempted robbery and murder charges in the killing of Brett Scroggum, who police say was shot in the head last week in a downtown Indianapolis parking garage. Marion County Prosecutor Ryan Mears.
26: And when we have a conversation about the problems that this case presents, we need to be serious and honest about what the problem is. And the problem is that too many kids have access to guns in our community.
24: Mears says the court would have to decide whether to charge the child as an adult, and that is a separate legal process. Indiana gas at $3.52 a gallon on average today, according to AAA. This week has been dry throughout Indiana, and next week is supposed to be different. That's the message from Aaron Updike at the National Weather Service in Indianapolis. He says rain sticks around through the weekend.
27: And then we get additional rain chances on Monday from another system. So really, we're not looking at rain chances completely ending until mid to late next week. So it'll be a pretty wet stretch.
24: He's also urging you to watch out for high wind gusts at times, too. The Indiana State Museum and Historic Sites will allow free admission at all 12 of its locations on Saturday, June 20th, to celebrate Juneteenth. The staff there says they'll offer a wide variety of family-friendly activities, vendors, entertainment, and more. I'm John Herrick, and you're listening to Network Indiana.
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5: ABC News, I'm Dave Packer. An urgent manhunt in Toledo, Ohio for a suspect or suspects. After multiple people were shot near a festival this evening, police say a number of people have been taken to hospitals. More missiles and drones fired by Iran toward Bahrain and Kuwait. That according to Bahrain's government, which calls it a serious escalation. Iran says the attacks targeted the U.S. military. Backlash against a proposed data center in Tennessee, where more than 160,000 people signing a petition opposing one next to the Nashville Zoo. Tony Davidson with the residents.